0: with a few showers and sparks, then turning out partly sunny and even warmer. We'll see a high of 83, but a low of 62 is expected tomorrow night, with partly to mostly cloudy skies and a stray thunderstorm mainly west of Chicago. Now we'll look at that AccuWeather 5-day forecast at 7:15, but right now our top local story on News Radio WBBM. A notorious Chicago police commander who's already cost the city more than $100 million in legal and settlement payments is connected to another multi-million dollar settlement being considered by aldermen. WBBM political editor starts us off with this story, Jeff Buckles.
1: The late John Burge and detectives he trained in the 70s and 80s have been linked to dozens of cases involving suspects, mostly black men, who say officers beat and tortured them into confessing to crimes they did not commit. Now the city law department is putting another of those cases in front of the council's finance committee. It's recommending the city pay $13 million to settle a lawsuit filed by Arnold Day, who says officers trained by Burge beat him until he confessed to two 1991 murders. The courts granted Day's request for a certificate of innocence in 2019 after he'd served more than two decades behind bars. Alderman will also consider a $3.5 million payment to the family of a street vendor who was hit and killed back in 2020. By a car speeding away from Chicago police. We're at City Hall. 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
0: Ahead of next week's somber anniversary of the killing of two Israeli embassy staffers in Washington, D.C., federal prosecutors have announced they intend to seek the death penalty against the Chicago man accused.
2: Elias Rodriguez faces terrorism, hate crime, and murder charges in the shooting deaths of Yaron Lachinsky and Sarah Milgram. U.S. Attorney in Washington, D.C., Janine Pirro, announced the filing during an unrelated press conference.
3: My office will seek death against the defendant, Elias Rodriguez, for the killing of two young Israeli embassy staff members at the Capitol Jewish Museum.
2: The Department of Justice says Rodriguez was motivated by political, ideological, national, and religious bias. The indictment of the former Albany Park man claims he shouted "Free Palestine" during the shooting and later said he did it for Gaza. Rodriguez has pleaded not guilty. Nancy Hardy, News Radio 105.9 WBBM.
0: Ever sit in bumper-to-bumper traffic and watch drivers flying by on the shoulder and wish that person would actually get caught? So did Cook County Sheriff.
4: Since August, Cook County Sheriff Tom Dart has had his department's helicopter track down people who are driving down expressway shoulders. And since December, he says 1,300 of those drivers have been given tickets.
5: It hit me one day driving into downtown for the 1 millionth time watching some moron driving on the shoulder while the rest of us are all stopped and just, you know, recklessly endangering everybody.
4: Sheriff Dart says people ticketed for driving on the shoulder can be fined from $250 to $1,000, and some of them are also sentenced to pick up garbage along the side of the road. He says some offenders like to claim the sheriff's deputy has pulled over the wrong driver, until the deputy shows the motorist the video that was relayed to the deputy from the chopper. Bernie Tafoya, News Radio, 105.9 WBBM.
0: A child sexual abuse investigation is underway in Aurora. WBBM's Rachel Pearson has the details.
6: 55-year-old Michael Herbert, a board member at Aurora Christian Schools, is accused of abusing teenage boys over a period of years. Aurora police say the case began after a man in his 20s came forward late last year, claiming Herbert groomed and abused him starting in his early teens. Herbert's now facing multiple felony charges, including criminal sexual assault and possession of child sexual abuse material. Detectives say electronic evidence and additional reports led them to believe there may be more victims. Rachel Pearson, News Radio, 105.9 WBBM.
0: A new Love's Travel Stops opened this week at the I-80 interchange with Briggs Street. The fuel center includes a Hardee's restaurant, laundry facilities, a dog park, seven showers, and multiple RV parking spaces. In honor of the grand opening, the Herald reports the Love's will donate thousands of dollars to the Greater Joliet Area YMCA, Trinity Services, and Lurie Children's Hospital of Chicago. It's 7:08, traffic and weather together on the 8th, and we have a crash on the Kennedy. Here to explain is Trent Erickson.
7: Yes, a crash on the old Kennedy. On either side now, we're working on the inbound side, solid from Cumberland to Central. The crash in a lane, then Addison to the Verde interchange are heavy, and then stop and go from downtown to Fullerton with a multi-vehicle crash on your outbound side in the two left lanes, and then you're heavy from Lawrence out to Harlem. It's 38 minutes to get to Montrose, 52 minutes out to O'Hare. You don't get the express lanes anymore to save you either. They are headed inbound for you, and they'll save you about 3 minutes if you want to try them out. Nothing doing on the Edens for the moment. If you're on the Eisenhower, it's 50 minutes in from I-90 and from Mannheim to 32. Back out is heavy from Independence to First Avenue. It's 24 to get to Mannheim and 42 minutes out to I-90. Stevenson's 27 in from the Tri-State, but 32 on your way back out with that road work in a lane, and left lane's taken out just before Pulaski. It's heavy from Damon now on out. And the Dan Ryan, 22 minutes in from 95th Street. It's slow going from 31st Street, and locals in Pershing in the Express are 2 minutes slower. Up on side to 35th is tight with Sox traffic. And then headed towards 95th Street, 23 minutes down to 95th as it stands now. If you're traveling on 557, it's 20 minutes in from I-80. And the Bishop Ford, 18 in and 22 on your way back out. Slow out from 130th to Bobian Woods with long-term work in the left lane. It's going to be a little slow going from 130th on down to Sebel Lakeshore Drive, north from Roosevelt to Monroe and Wacker to Chicago, and southbound side from North Avenue to Chicago Avenue is kind of slow going. And I-80, cleanup of an earlier crash still going on the eastbound side just before Harlem. It's heavy from the Grange, and that's taking out a lane. It's heavy on the westbound side from Briggs over to Center because of road work. You're from the Metro Traffic Center. Your next report at 7:18 on News Radio 105.9 WBBM.
0: Thanks a lot, Trent. And we're going to see a thunderstorm in spots late tonight, which can be heavy and gusty. We'll see a low near 60, but tomorrow we'll start the day with a shower in a few spots with a high of 83 degrees. We'll get down to a low of 62 and a stray thunderstorm mainly west of Chicago tomorrow night. It's 75 degrees at O'Hare and Midway, 73 at the lakefront, and right now it is 710.
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0: The time now is 7:11, and a bicyclist remains in critical condition following yet another hit and run in Chicago, this time on the southwest side.
6: Chicago police say the 37-year-old man was riding his bike north on South Kedzie when he was hit by a semi-truck going south Friday morning. The driver of that semi did not stop. The bicyclist suffered a head injury and was taken to an Oak Lawn hospital. It's at least the fourth hit and run in the city so far this week. Two men were killed in two of those crashes. So far, no arrests have been made. Haley Hansen, News Radio 105.9 WBBM.
0: A bicyclist remains in critical condition following yet another hit and run in Chicago. We're going to talk about that in just a moment. But the Crosstown Classic is not the only game in town this weekend.
9: It's opening weekend for the Chicago Dogs. The Rosemont-based minor league team is lifting the lid on its ninth season in the Northwest suburbs. Dogs owner Sean Hunter says they want to deliver an affordable family outing.
10: We focus very much on being family friendly, being affordable, accessible, and that includes everything from the ticket price all the way to parking.
9: The Dogs play at Impact Field in Rosemont. Hunter says they continue to see consistent gains in attendance.
10: The fan support has been tremendous. It's grown really double digits each year.
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0: We have a happy update to a story we've been following all day. A horse has been reunited with its rightful owner after it was found lost in Park Forest. The reddish-brown horse with a blonde mane and a white stripe on its nose was found in the south suburb this morning. Police say a warning was issued for horsing around and unstable behavior. I see what they did there. Coming up after this break, we're going to take a look at the AccuWeather 5-day forecast. The time now is 7:13.
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0: Time now is 7:14, and Indiana's Lieutenant Governor Micah Beckwith says the state needs a ban on chemtrails that conspiracy theorists believe are sprayed from airplanes for purposes like controlling weather or something more nefarious.
18: The topic came up during the Lieutenant Governor's Ask Micah Anything video series he hosts on social media. He said this one is near and dear to his heart.
19: We have these chemtrails. We have this problem with cloud seeding. Listen, I talked to the governor about this a few months ago, and he said to me, he said, where's this coming from? I said, I don't know, but we probably should ask the White House, because his thing was, if this is happening, it's got to be a federal government thing, because it's not happening from state. I don't think President Trump, knowing just who he is and how he wants to put Americans first, I don't think he would allow this if he knew it was going on. So we got to get to the bottom of where this is coming from.
18: Beckwith said most lawmakers believe this is a conspiracy theory. He added, I think we've learned that most conspiracy theories are only conspiracy theories for about 6 months until you find out it was true. 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
0: And at 7:15, it's time for the AccuWeather 5-day forecast. 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Here's meteorologist Brian Thompson.
20: Glenn, we do have a mainly clear sky overhead right now. It is going to become increasingly cloudy as we head through the night, and there could be a thunderstorm in spots late, which can be heavy and gusty. We'll have a low temperature tonight, pretty close to 60 degrees. As we head through tomorrow, there might be a shower in a few spots to start. Then it will turn out partly sunny. It will be even warmer. Tomorrow's high up to about 83. So most of the day tomorrow turns out dry. More clouds into tomorrow night, a low of 62, and there could be a stray thunderstorm tomorrow night into early on Sunday. A very warm day again on Sunday as clouds give way to some sun, high 85. Very warm Monday, sunshine will give way to clouds. We'll have to watch for some strong to potentially severe thunderstorms that could bring hail and damaging winds. Monday, a high of 83. Still a couple of showers and storms around Tuesday with more clouds, high 78. 73 right now at O'Hare and at Midway, 72 in Park Ridge, also 72 at the lakefront, and we're going down to near 60 later tonight. I'm AccuWeather meteorologist Brian Thompson.
0: Thanks a lot, Brian. And Illinois State Police are looking to crack down on unsafe driving on Chicago's area expressways. The surge mission will focus on speeding, shoulder riding, reckless driving, and criminal activity. State police are utilizing hundreds of cameras, license plate readers, and other high-definition surveillance cameras that have been installed along the expressway to catch culprits. And at 7:16, is now time for sports. Here is Adam Staszynski.
21: Friday, day two of the PGA Championship, and there is a tie atop the leaderboard between Maverick McNealy and Alex Smalley. They're both 4 under. McNealy with a really good round on Friday, 3 under for the day. Chris Goddard is tied for third place with a number of others. He had the best round of the day Friday, 5 under par for the day. The White Sox have had quite the turnaround recently after their extremely rough start. Sox manager Will Venable explains how his team steadied the ship.
22: We were really just challenged to stay the course, you know, and I thought, you know, from our players to our coaching staff, everyone did a really good job of doing that, knowing that that was more of an aberration and not, you know, who we were. And then very quickly we were able to get back on track and be the club that we, you know, went into the season thinking that we could be.
21: That's Venable on 104.3 The Score. He added catcher Kyle Teal will not be making his return versus the Cubs this weekend, although he is getting close. Teal has missed the entire season so far after suffering a hamstring injury while playing for Team USA in the World Baseball Classic. Finally, the 151st Preakness Stakes on Saturday is set to offer excitement despite lacking a Kentucky Derby winner aiming for a Triple Crown. Race is at Laurel Park, a 115-year-old track hosting the event for the first time while Pimlico Race Course undergoes reconstruction. With Sports at 16 and 46, I'm 104.3. The Score is Adam Staszynski on News Radio 105.9 WBBM.
1: Thanks a lot, Adam. And right now, the Cubs and White Sox are tied one up at the top of the third, and it's 7:18. Traffic and weather together on the 8th. We still have a stall on the Eisenhower. Here to explain is Trent Erickson.
7: On the outbound side, stall outbound is jamming things from downtown to Racine, where the stall's in the center lane, and then you're heavy from Costner out to Harlem. It's 24 to get to Mannheim, 42 minutes out to I-90, about 48 headed back in from I-90, and from Mannheim is a 30-minute affair. If you're making your way on the Kennedy, it's a much easier time where it's going to be soon because two crashes cleared. Inbound side, there was a crash at Central. It's heavy from Cumberland still to that point, but that crash is gone, and then Diversey to the Bird Interchange. A 50-minute trip in from O'Hare, 30 from the Eden's Junction. It's the same as the locals and express now. And Diversey on in the express lane. Stop and go on the outbound side to Fullerton because of an earlier crash. That's also cleared, and that should get better. It's heavy then from Fullerton to Harlem. It's 37 to get to Montrose, 47 minutes out to O'Hare. If you're traveling on the Stevenson, long-term work on the outbound side, that's not going anyway. It's in the left lane just before Pulaski. It's solid from Damon on out. 29 minutes to the Tri-State, 37 to 355. It's 27 back in from the Tri-State. It's heavy from Lamont up to Cass, and you get a Harlem up to Kedzie delay. Dan Ryan's 24 out and 20 on your way back in. You're on 57, a slight delay, 119th in to about Halstead. It's 18 minutes in from I-80. And the Bishop Ford in is 16 minutes from 80-94. Back out is 18 and heavy from 130th down to Bobie and Woods because of long-term work in a left lane. That's also not going anywhere. The Sub-Lakeshore Drive northbound is heavy from Roosevelt up to Chicago Avenue. It's heavy southbound from Michigan down to Chicago. Tri-State northbound, Bensonville Bridge up to Balmoral. Tight southbound from 290 down to Ogden, I-80 to past Halstead. From the Metro Traffic Center, your next report at 728 on News Radio 105.9 WBBM.
1: Thanks a lot, Trent. It's a thunderstorm in spots late tonight. It's going to be a low near 60 degrees, but tomorrow we'll start the day with a shower in spots, but we'll see a high of 83 with a low of 62. Tomorrow night with a stray thunderstorm mainly west of Chicago. Currently it's 75 degrees at O'Hare and Midway, 73 at the lakefront, and it's 720. In our top story this hour, new details are emerging about a fatal overnight crash in Hobart, Indiana that killed three children and critically injured two other people. We'll have much more on this story coming up at 7:31, but right now here is your Healthy Minute.
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1: And coming up after this break, we are going to look at that Bloomberg Business Minute. 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
23: The long-awaited initial public stock offering for Elon Musk-owned SpaceX, the rocket ship, satellite, and artificial intelligence company, is nearly here. It's aiming to begin selling shares to investors as soon as June 12th on the NASDAQ exchange, with a valuation that some say could be as high as $2 trillion. And if it's high enough, it could make Elon Musk the world's first trillionaire. Oil prices higher again today, closing above $105 a barrel, fueling worries about

0: 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And I'm here with Craig Thomas, who co-created the show along with Carter Bays. Hi, Craig.
1: Hey, Josh. Somehow it has been 20 years since the show premiered. I'm going to check the math on that. 10 years since it went off the air, and we thought that made this a perfect time to look back, see what the hell we did, and why the show still seems to resonate with fans around the world today.
0: 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And I'm here with Craig Thomas, who co-created the show along with Carter Bays. Hi, Craig.
1: Hey, Josh. Somehow it has been 20 years since the show premiered. I'm going to check the math on that. 10 years since it went off the air, and we thought that made this a perfect time to look back, see what the hell we did, and why the show still seems to resonate with fans around the world today.
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7: And we are approaching 728. Traffic and weather together on the 8th, sponsored by Toyota of Edens. Here's Trent Erickson.
8: Well, we've got delays on the Eisenhower because of a stall on the outbound side at Racine. So it's jammed out of downtown to Racine. It's a stall. It's unfortunately in the center lane in there. Heavy Custer to Harlem Pass there. It's 23 minutes to get to Mannheim. It's 41 minutes out to I-90. And if you want to come inbound, feel free to do so, but it'll take you 46 minutes in from I-90 and 28 from Mannheim. You run into some struggles between 25th Avenue and Harlem and then Damon into the Jane Byrne Interchange. Nothing on the Edens to worry about. The Kennedy's about 35 in from O'Hare, much more manageable with those crashes gone on the outbound side, too. It's 32 to get to Montrose, 42 minutes out to the airport. On the Stevenson, the inbound side, 24 minutes from the Tri-State Inn, and outbound side's got that road work just before Pulaski hanging out in that left lane. Unfortunately, it's slow from California, still 26 to Tri-State, 34 to 355. Dan Ryan's going to take you 23 in from 95th Street. They're slow from 35th and out to 18th Street, 63rd to the Skyway. It's 17 to get down to 95th. Bishop Ford, got that roadwork delays going on from 115th down to Bobie and Woods. It's in the left lane where that roadwork is, 18 minutes down to 8094. Headed inbound, it's going to be about 15 minutes and slow from 103rd on up to the Dan Ryan, much more improved. And from the Metro Traffic Center, your next report at 738 on News Radio 105.9 WBBM.
7: Thanks a lot, Trent. We'll see a thunderstorm in spots late. It's going to be a low near 60 tonight, and tomorrow we'll start the day with a few showers in spots with a high of

0: 83. Then we'll get down to a low of 62 in a stray thunderstorm mainly west of Chicago. It's currently 75 degrees at O'Hare and Midway, 73 at the lakefront. The time now is 7:29.
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0: The time is 7:30 on Friday, May 15th, 2026. 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
2: This is Rachel Pearson. Three people are killed after a crash involving a semi in northwest Indiana.
0: Governor Pritzker returns to work after being treated for minor complications from a recent procedure. Chicago taxpayers could be on the hook yet again for a multi-million dollar police misconduct settlement. Plus, President Trump is touting new trade deals after returning from his summit with China's President Xi Jinping. And in sports, the Cubs and the Sox are facing off right now. They're tied one up in the top of the fourth with one out. And we have the Chicago Sky out west to take on the Phoenix Mercury later on tonight. AccuWeather is letting us know it's going to become partly to mostly cloudy tonight with a thunderstorm in spots late, which can be heavy and gusty. A low near 60 is expected, but tomorrow we'll start the day off with a few showers and spots, then turning out partly and sunny and even warmer. A high of 83 degrees is expected, but we'll see a low of 62 tomorrow night with partly to mostly cloudy skies with a stray thunderstorm mainly west of Chicago. The time now is 7:31. New details are emerging in a deadly overnight crash in Hobart, Indiana. WBBM's Rachel Pearson has the latest.
2: The crash happened in the southbound lanes of I-65 when an SUV struck a semi-truck that was parked on the shoulder due to mechanical issues. Indiana State Police say 31-year-old Renee Foster of Gary allegedly fell asleep behind the wheel, and the impact of the crash killed three children who weren't properly restrained. Another juvenile was airlifted to the University of Chicago, and Foster's hospitalized as well. Police say alcohol is believed to be a factor, and prosecutors are reviewing charges against Foster, including four felony counts of neglect of a dependent, reckless driving, and multiple child restraint violations. Rachel Pearson, News Radio, 105.9 WBBM.
0: Visitation is this weekend for a teenager who was the first girl to make her high school's baseball team.
3: Madeline Cookie Cerny made the Schaumburg High School baseball team this year as a freshman. She had played on many previously all-boys teams before making history at her high school, but Cookie Cerny died earlier this week after suffering an aneurysm last Friday. Her dad and coaches told Channel 5 that Cookie was driven and loved baseball. Her dad said she led by example and pushed the boys to be better. During Schaumburg's game yesterday, Cookie was honored by her team wearing her number 2 on their hats and shirts. Visitation for the 14-year-old will be Sunday in Bartlett. Bernie Tafoya, News Radio, 105.9 WBBM.
0: The process of finding affordable housing in Chicago could get a lot easier under a proposal that's cleared a hurdle in city council. A council committee has signed off on two-stage proposal from Northside Alderwoman Maria Haddon. She says it's designed to consolidate and improve resources for a lot of people in the market for affordable homes.
4: Their building's been purchased. Somebody's rehabbing. They have to leave. Their living situations change. They're aging in place. They need a place that's accessible. There are many reasons why in our lives and what we see in our offices, constituents need help finding housing.
0: Alderwoman Haddon's plan would put the city's publicly supported affordable units on the state's own housing portal, while a working group figures out how to set up a dedicated city portal within the next 2 years. The full council's set to vote on it next week. And the governor of Illinois reportedly returned to the hospital this week as he recovers from what's being called a routine procedure.
5: J.B. Pritzker was away from the public for almost 2 weeks, starting May 1st, after having what his office called an outpatient urological procedure. His first public appearance after that was back on Wednesday, when he told reporters covering a DNC event on the Mag Mile that he felt good, but he didn't share many other details.
6: You guys got plenty of information, I think, yeah.
5: But a spokesperson for the governor now confirms that just a few hours after that appearance, he was at a Springfield hospital to address what's being called a minor complication from the earlier procedure. Doctors sent him home that evening, and he resumed his normal schedule the next day. Governor Pritzker is 61 years old, and there's been a lot of discussion around his health as he seeks a third term and contemplates a possible run for president. Jeff Buckles, News Radio 105.9 WBBM.
0: And the city of Chicago will consider $16.5 million more dollars in settlements tied to police misconduct. $13 million would go to Arnold Day, who claims he was beaten into confession for a pair of murders he did not commit by Chicago detectives back in 1992. A second police-related settle for $3.5 million would go to the estate of Jose Almanez Martinez. The 67-year-old street vendor was run over and killed by a car in a high-speed police chase back in 2020. Coming up after this break, we are going to take a look at those low gas prices. The time now is 7:35.
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0: And thanks to our listeners for the following gas prices. In Highwood, the BP on Washington and Sheridan has gas for $4.89 per gallon. And in Hammond, Indiana, the Speedway on Calumet in Chicago is selling gas for $4.06 per gallon. Gotta go there. If you see a lower gas price, please give us a call at 312-409-GAS. That's 312-409-4277. And we're approaching 7:38. Traffic and weather together on the 8th. Still talking about a stall on the Eisenhower. Here to explain is Trent Erickson.
13: Yes, a stall on the outbound side of the Eisenhower has got you a little bit of trouble on the outbound side from downtown to Racine, so you don't get far. They're just clearing that now. 20 minutes to get to Mannheim, 38 out to I-90. Then you're heavy from Costner out to Harlem. So that should ease up a bit. Inbound side is 46 minutes coming in from I-90 and 28 from Mannheim. It's slow going 25th Avenue to Harlem and then Damon to the Jane Byrne Interchange. Your delays on the Kennedy exist, and they exist from Cumberland to Nagel and then North Avenue past the Wintrust Muro near North Avenue into Jane Byrne Interchange. It'll be 28 minutes in from O'Hare, 16 from the Edens Junction. A little worse on the way back out. It's heavy out to Armitage and then central to Harlem. It's 30 minutes to get to Montrose, about 42 out to O'Hare. By the way, the express lanes are headed inbound if you haven't noticed. They won't save you any time, though. On the 190 extension, you're eastbound heavy off the terminals over to the tri-state, but nothing westbound. If you're on the Stevenson, it's going to be a rough go on the outbound side from California. A little slow out to Pulaski because of the left lane taken out with roadwork. Long-term stuff that should be over this weekend. 26 minutes down to the tri-state, 34 out to 355. Your way back in is a little bit slow going from Harlem to Pulaski. 22 brings you in from the tri-state. And Ryan, 23 in from 95th and 18 on your way back out. You've got the Bishop Ford, 15 out to make that in, and 18 on your way back out. Long-term work down from 115th to Bobie and Woods has that left lane down and some slowing. The Seville Lakeshore Drive, your typical stuff north and south, starts at Soldier Field northbound and southbound to Michigan Avenue. They both end at Chicago Avenue. Not much left on the tollways with a slight northbound delay on the tri-state from the Bensonville Bridge to Balmoral and southbound from I-80 to past Halstead. From the Metro Traffic Center, your next report at 7:48 on News Radio 105.9 WBBM.
14: WBBM AccuWeather, we still have a clear sky right now, but it is going to become increasingly cloudy throughout the night. There will be a thunderstorm in spots late, which can be heavy and gusty. We'll have a low temperature right around 60. A shower in a few spots to start tomorrow, then turning out partly sunny, even warmer, a high of 83. Partly to mostly cloudy tomorrow night, a low 62. There could be a stray thunderstorm tomorrow night into Sunday morning. Otherwise, clouds giving way to some sun on Sunday with a very warm afternoon, high 85. 73 right now at O'Hare and at Midway, 74 in Kenosha, 72 at the lakefront, going down to 60 tonight. I'm AccuWeather Beat Around, which is Brian Thompson.
0: Thanks a lot, guys. The time now is 7:40, and Democrats from around the state are meeting downstate tomorrow as they gear up for this year's elections.
12: More than 100 Democrats from around the state are meeting at Illinois State University in Bloomington to work on messaging for the upcoming midterms. Plans for fundraising are also on the agenda, and getting workers into the field to get voters to the polls is too. Politico says it's just one of hundreds of scheduled in-person and online trainings designed to help the Democrats in November's elections. Leaders are encouraging their workers not to focus on redistricting, saying no one's really motivated to vote because of that, at least not here in Illinois. Cisco Cotto, News Radio 105.9 WBBM.
0: And we're entering the busy season for the American Red Cross.
15: Summer weather means summer storms, which can lead to tornadoes or flash flooding. 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Red Cross Communications Manager Mara Thompson.
16: Make sure that they have a roof over their head, warm meals, that emotional support, spiritual care, you know, disaster mental health, the things that make sure that the person that is experiencing potentially probably one of the worst days of their life has what they need in that moment. And then further down the line, we help them with the next steps to recovery.
15: Summer is also a time of great need for donor blood because of an uptick in accidents and scheduled medical procedures. 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
0: Ever since AI chatbots came along, everyone has been getting higher marks in classes, making grades almost irrelevant. Now a new study from UC Berkeley finds that bosses are caring less about GPAs because so many students are graduating with honors in English, writing, and coding programs. Those classes are most likely to have students cheat using AI, and they have 30% more as than courses where it's harder to get bots to do the work. The time now is 7:46, and it's time to take a look at sports. And right now, the Cubs are leading against the White Sox 2-1 at the top of the fifth in a crosstown classic. And here to tell us more about what's going on with sports here in Chicago is Adam Staszynski.
2: Well, the second day of the PGA Championship ended with two players atop the leaderboard, those being Maverick McNealy and Alex Smalley, each 4 under for the tournament. McNealy, pretty solid Friday, round 2, 3 under in the second round. Chris Goddard had the best round of the day. He's tied for third place at 3 under for the tournament. He was 5 under par on Friday. The White Sox have been playing some of their best baseball in several years. That's despite a really rough start to the season. Sox manager Will Venable explains the difference during their successful stretch.
3: Yeah, you know, I think number one, the guys continue to come to the ballpark with really good energy. You know, obviously they're a connected group, which is great. But then you got to go out there and you got to execute. You got to make plays.
2: That's Venable speaking on 104.3 The Score. Venable did add that catcher Kyle Teal will not be making his return this weekend, although he is getting close. And finally, Saturday is the 151st Preakness Stakes. It's taking place at a different race park this year at Laurel Park. It's a 115-year-old track. It's hosting the event for the first time while Pimlico Racecourse undergoes reconstruction. Preakness will return to Pimlico next year. No clear favorite in the race. 6 horses opened at odds of 8-1 or shorter. With sports at 16:46, I'm 104.3 The Score's Adam Staszynski on News Radio 105.9 WBBM.
0: And firefighters are injured responding to a roaring blaze at a main lumber mill.
4: Multiple people are injured after a fire and explosion at a lumber mill in Searsmont, Maine.
5: Multiple firefighters injured and burning.
4: In this audio, courtesy of Broadcastify.com, a first responder calls for mutual aid in scanner traffic from Kennebec area fire departments. Maine Health, a Trauma One hospital in Portland, said they were receiving 10 of the patients. Catherine Robbins Halstead with Robbins Lumber says company employees are accounted for.
6: Buildings can be replaced, employees cannot.
4: Authorities are investigating the cause of the blast. I'm Jennifer King.
0: At 7:48, traffic and weather together on the 8s. Here's Trent Erickson.
13: All right, we've got delays out there, and they're starting to dwindle, though, for you. Like on the Kennedy, the inbound side, 24 minutes brings you in from O'Hare now at 14 from the Edens Junction. It's heavy from Cumberland to Nagel and then Division to the Burn Interchange. Delays go out to Belmont and then Central to Harlem. 32 to get to Montrose. 44 minutes will take you out to the airport. Leaving the airport, not too great on the 190 extension. Heavy off the terminals east over to the tri-state. On the Eisenhower inbound, 42 minutes from I-90 to downtown. Coming in from Mannheim is 24 and 18 on your way back out to Mannheim. About 38 minutes out to I-90. Heavy going from Cicero out to Harlem. Davidson delays in from Harlem to Pulaski now. 22 is all it takes to get in from the tri-state. 26 still on your way back out and 34 to 355. It's a lot worse on your way back out because of that long-term work in the left lane around Pulaski. So you've got things slow going from California out to before Pulaski as a result of that left lane being down with that long-term work. And Ryan in 20 minutes brings you from 95th to downtown. Slowing from the Stevenson locals and Pershing and the Express. Up on delays go to 18th and then 59th down to the Skyway. It'll take you 18 minutes to get down to 95th Street. I-57 is clear. The Bishop Ford in from 103rd, slowing out from 115th down to the Bobie and Woods area. Got a left lane down with some long-term work going on. It's kind of heavy at 20 minutes down to 80-94 off the Dan Ryan. Making your way on the Sub Lakeshore Drive, northbound, heavy spots from Soldier Field up to Chicago Avenue, and spots go southbound from Michigan Avenue down to Chicago. Tri-State, northbound Cermak up to the 290 area, southbound side around Cermak, and then I-80 to past Halstead delays. From the Metro Traffic Center, your next report at 7:58 on News Radio 105.9 WBBM.
0: Thanks a lot, Trent. And we're going to see a thunderstorm in spots late tonight. It's going to be a low near 60, but tomorrow we'll start the day with a shower in a few spots with a high of 83 and a low near 62. A stray thunderstorm mainly west of Chicago as well. It's currently 73 degrees at O'Hare. We're looking at 73 at Midway and 72 at the lakefront. The time now is 7:50.
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0: And as summer approaches, the city of Chicago brings back its weekly food truck festival in the Loop.
7: We're here at Daily Plaza on a Friday for a Chicago Department of Business Affairs and Consumer Protection initiative. 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And let's eat. First up, our eyes are drawn to a truck that has pictures on its side of quesabirria tacos that we can taste just by looking. Here's Marissa Lamasias with the food truck Tacos and Quesabirria.
8: Everybody likes it. Usually the original is gold meat, but right here with those shredded beets. The order comes with three with the broth, the dipping. It's good.
7: Now, as much as these food trucks being here on a weekly basis add to the flavor profile of the Loop, it's also beneficial for the food trucks themselves, all locally owned small businesses. April Sanchez is the owner of Shy Food Truck Fest staple, Tasty Chicago.
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0: And an Atlanta neighborhood is complaining about a Waymo invasion.
10: Each day, dozens of the autonomous cars circle the cul-de-sac at the end of Battleview Drive. The cars are empty and are not picking anyone up.
11: Yesterday morning, we had 50 cars that came through between 6 and 7.
10: This neighbor says when they put one of those kid-shaped neon green children at play signs in the road to block the Waymos.
11: We had at 1.8 Waymos that were stuck trying to figure out how to turn around.
10: Waymo says it is addressing the problem.
11: Just doesn't feel safe to have that traffic.
10: Michael Wallace, CBS News.
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0: And at 7:53, it is now time for the Bloomberg Business Minute. Here is Tom Busby.
2: Shrinkflation in the spotlight again. A court in Germany ruled that Oreos maker Mondelez misled consumers there by selling smaller-sized chocolate bars while keeping the packaging largely unchanged. Mondelez has 1 month to appeal the ruling. It was a rough one on Wall Street, despite stocks closing higher for the week. But rising oil prices, flaming worries about rising overall inflation, which could prompt the Federal Reserve to keep interest rates higher for longer. And with that, the Dow tumbled 537 points today, a 1% drop. The Nasdaq down 1.5%, 410 points. The S&P lost 93, a 1.25% drop. And oil up to $105.42 a barrel. Toyota looking to build a new $2 billion auto plant near San Antonio, where it expects to create 2,000 jobs when it's finished in 4 years. And a new study from TD Bank says half of Americans now get financial advice from AI. With business at 23 and 53, from the Bloomberg Newsroom, Tom Busby, News Radio 105.9 WBBM.
0: And the latest crash test results show some car models offer more protection than others.
12: If you're in the market for a new car, safety doesn't have to come with a luxury price tag.
15: I know affordability is a big concern for a lot of consumers right now, and we do have about a dozen vehicles on that list that are below $30,000.
12: Regardless of makes and models, risky driving behaviors like speeding, texting, and impairment remain the leading cause of crashes. Evan Moon, CBS News.
0: And heads up, we have a crash on the Edens. We'll hear from Trent Erickson after the break. The time now is 7:55.
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0: And at 7:58, traffic and weather together on the 8s. We have a crash on the Edens. Here to explain is Trent Erickson.
13: On the outbound side of the Edens, crash in the 2 left lanes at Dempster. It's heavy from 2E to Dempster. It's 25 minutes from Montrose to Lake Cook now. 17 back in with some gapers delays as you pass Dempster. Kennedy's 29 minutes or 23. Make that in from O'Hare. It's 12 minutes from the Edens Junction. 26 back out to Montrose. 36 minutes to O'Hare. Slow out to Belmont. Then you get a Nagel to Harlem delay. On the 190 extension, jammed out of the terminals east over to the Tri-State, nothing westbound. On this, Eisenhower's 40 minutes coming in from I-90 and 22 for Mannheim. Backout's going to be 18 to get to Mannheim, 38 to I-90. Now the Stevenson's 22 in from the Tri-State, 28 back out with that long-term work just before Pulaski in the left lane. Slow going from California on out, 36 out to 355. From the Metro Traffic Center, your next report at 808 on News Radio 105.9 WBBM.
0: Thanks a lot, Trent. We'll have a thunderstorm in spots late tonight. It'll be a low near 60, but we'll start the day tomorrow with a shower in a few spots with a high of 83. We'll get down to a low of 62 and a stray thunderstorm mainly west of Chicago tomorrow night. It's 7:59.
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0: 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Police were present at Oak Street Beach earlier today.
1: This is Bernie Tafoya. Chicago police arrest a person for stabbing to death an infant on the southwest side.
0: Plus, a massive explosion and fire at a historic lumber mill in Maine has killed a firefighter and injured at least 10 others. More on that from CBS News and WBBM Sports. The Cubs have taken a major lead against the White Sox, 4-1 at the top of the fifth. And AccuWeather's letting us know that it's going to be a thunderstorm tonight. It'll be a low near 60, but we'll see a high of 83 degrees tomorrow with showers to start the day and a low of 62 degrees. It's currently 73 degrees and it's 8 o'clock.
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4: I'm Michael Toscano. A large fire and explosion at a lumber mill in Searsmont, Maine, killed a firefighter and injured at least 10 other people, correspondent Asher Karashi reports.
5: Investigators believe the blast originated in a silo packed with wood shavings. The force of the explosion so intense, multiple fire trucks were damaged.
6: We need more help here now, immediately.
5: Firefighters and civilians were injured. Robbins Lumber has been a fixture of Maine's forest industry since 1881.
4: Federal prosecutors have charged an Iraqi national, Mohammed al-Sadi, for allegedly plotting to carry out terror attacks in the U.S. CBS's Anna Schechter reports targets include a Jewish institution in New York.
7: He's facing multiple counts of material support to a foreign terror organization and plan to bomb a public space.
4: Al-Sadi is being held without bond. President Trump is back home in Washington reviewing his trip to Beijing.
8: The president says his talks with China's President Xi were very successful.
9: A lot of great trade deals, including over 200 planes from Boeing with a promise of 750 planes.
8: In addition, Trump says he discussed removal of what he calls the nuclear dust from Iran's nuclear sites.
9: The only one that can remove it is China or the U.S. We're the only ones with the equipment.
8: The president also said he made no commitment to President Xi on Taiwan, which China views as its own. Linda Kenyon, CBS News, Washington.
4: Doctors are monitoring an Ebola outbreak in the African nations of Congo and Uganda that has taken dozens of lives. CBS News correspondent Lilia Luciano is monitoring.
22: And the U.S. has been the single largest external player in Ebola response in the past. Now experts are worried that the dismantling of USAID and the U.S. withdrawing from the World Health Organization could have an impact in the global efforts to contain the virus.
4: CBS's Jason Allen tells us as food prices go through the roof, more people are turning to food banks.
23: Families are flooding back to food pantries across the country. In Baldwin Park, California, dozens of cars lined up Wednesday for a food drive co-hosted by the LA Regional Food Bank. In Pittsburgh, a pantry A.J. Owen started out of his front yard last fall has expanded into a program that will stay open through the summer.
24: We're going to do this until we can feed all the kids this summer. Nobody's going hungry this summer in Pittsburgh.
23: Americans in neighborhoods, large and small, are pitching in.
4: Colorado's Democratic Governor Jared Polis is commuting the 9-year prison sentence of former Mesa County Clerk Tina Peters, who is behind bars for allowing unauthorized access to voting machines after the 2020 presidential election. This is CBS News.
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4: A famous Chicago restaurateur has died.
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2: The world-famous Billy Goat Tavern, made iconic in this 1978 Saturday Night Live skit, is saying farewell to its equally famous owner, Sam Sianis. The restaurant writes that he was a Chicago legend whose devotion to his beloved tavern and a deep love for the city made him a cultural icon. Sam Sianis took over the beloved eatery from his uncle William Billy Goat Sianis, who founded it in 1934. The Billy Goat says Sam Sianis will be deeply missed. Yes, there was a real goat involved, and that whole Chicago Cubs World Series curse, but that's another story. Allison Keyes, CBS News.
4: Jeanine Pirro, the top federal prosecutor in the nation's capital, says her office is planning to target parents if their teenagers violate the local curfew. It's to curb the growing problem of teen takeovers of certain areas. Michael Toscano, CBS News.
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0: The time now is 8:05 on Friday, May 15th, 2026. Good evening. I'm Glenn Marshall, and currently we're sitting under sunny skies. It's about 71 degrees here in Chicago. It's going to become partly to mostly cloudy with a thunderstorm in spots late tonight, which can be heavy and gusty. It's going to be a low near 60 degrees, but tomorrow we'll start the day with a few showers and spots, then turning out partly sunny and even warmer. A high of 83 is expected. And tomorrow night, partly to mostly cloudy with a stray thunderstorm, mainly west of Chicago. We'll see a low of 62 degrees as well. Now, we'll take a look at that AccuWeather 5-day forecast at 8:15, but right now, our top local story on News Radio WBBM. A large police presence was seen along Lake Michigan near Oak Street Beach this evening. Channel 7 reports that a body appeared to be pulled from the water around 4:15. Multiple first responders could be seen near the shoreline. We'll continue to update this story as more information becomes available. And Chicago police say charges are pending against a person arrested for allegedly stabbing an infant today on the southwest side. WBBM's Bernie Tafoya reports.
1: Police say that around 7:20 in the morning, an infant girl was stabbed in the chest in a home in the 3000 block of West 59th Street in the Gage Park neighborhood. The baby was taken to Comer Children's Hospital, where she died. Police said the person who allegedly carried out the stabbing had jumped from an upper floor of the home, was injured, and taken to the University of Chicago Hospital. The person was arrested, and police say a knife was recovered. Officials believe the crime was a case of domestic violence. Bernie Tafoya, News Radio, 105.9 WBBM.
0: Chicago police are investigating another hit and run. This time it involved a semi-truck and a bicyclist.
10: The 37-year-old man suffered a head injury after he was hit by a semi in the Chicago Lawn neighborhood. The victim remains in critical condition, and Chicago police say the driver of the semi fled the scene. Police have been investigating several hit and runs this week, including two fatal crashes. A man was killed in Auburn Gresham. Another man was killed while changing a tire in Westlawn. The search continues for the drivers involved. Haley Hansen, News Radio 105.9 WBBM.
0: And a shooting investigation is underway in the western suburbs after two people were hurt and several vehicles were damaged. Aurora police responded to gunfire reports near Downer and Constitution Drive just after 9:30 this morning. Officers found a 25-year-old man with a gunshot wound. He was taken to a nearby hospital and later left on his own. A short time later, Aurora police say a second man was brought into the hospital with a wound. He brought himself there and was released. Investigators believe the incident to be related, but at this hour, no one is in custody. The time now is 8:08. Traffic and weather together on the 8s. Here's Trent Erickson.
13: Got the Dan Ryan on the outbound side. It's heavy going off the downtown area to about 18th Street, where we've got a crash working in the right lane, they're calling out. And then again, 63rd to the Skyway, a little slow going, and 87 down to 95th. It's 17 minutes as it stands now to get down to 95th Street and building a little bit. Outbound side or inbound side, make that's 20 minutes coming in from 95th. It's slow going from the Stevenson locals, about 35th in the express lanes. You'll find some delays on the Kennedy inbound. It's slow going from Cumberland and Nagel and then into downtown. About 23 minutes coming in from O'Hare, 12 minutes from the Edens Junction. Back out is slow to Belmont, and then Nagel to Harlem. It's 26 to get to Montrose, 36 minutes out to O'Hare. 190 extension jammed out of the terminals east over to the Tri-State. On the Eisenhower's 40 minutes in from I-90. about 22 of that's from Mannheim. It's slow going from Mannheim to Des Plaines, Racine to the Burnett Interchange. Delays go out from Laramie to Harlem. 18 takes you to Mannheim and 38 minutes out to I-90. Stevenson in is okay. We covered the outbound side earlier. We'll cover it again. The left lane's down just before Pulaski with long-term work. It's solid from California to before Pulaski, a 28-minute trip to the tri-state, and about 36 minutes if you want to head out to 355. Dan Ryan, we covered that. 57, we did not, but it's clear. Bishop Ford inbounds clear. The outbound side slows 115th down to Bowie and Woods. They've got the left lane down with long-term work in the area. 22 minutes off the Dan Ryan to get down to 8094. DeSable Lakeshore Drive northbound. Heavy spots from Roosevelt up to Chicago Avenue. And spots go southbound from Chicago Avenue down through Grant Park. And Tri-State northbound Roosevelt to the Eisenhower make that is slow. And then southbound is just slow approaching 290. Your next report at 8:18 from the Metro Traffic Center on News Radio 105.9 WBBM.
0: Thanks a lot, Trent. We'll see a thunderstorm in spots late tonight. It'll be a low near 60, but tomorrow we'll start the day off with a few showers and a high of 83 degrees. We'll get down to a low of 62 degrees and a stray thunderstorm west of Chicago is expected. It's currently 73 degrees at O'Hare, 71 at Midway, and 72 at the lakefront. The time now is 8:10.
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0: And the time now is 8:11. Starting next week, Chicago aldermen will ask questions about more than $16 million in new payments to settle claims of police wrongdoing.
14: The biggest of the settlements is in addition to the misconduct tab of the infamous police commander, John Burge, whose conduct has already cost the city more than $100 million in legal and settlement costs. The law department wants aldermen on the finance committee to approve a $13 million payment to Arnold Day. He says officers trained by Burge beat and tortured him into falsely confessing to a pair of murders in 1991. He spent more than two decades in prison before his case was dismissed. He's received a certificate of innocence. The smaller settlement, $3.5 million, would go to the estate of a street vendor who was hit and killed 6 years ago by a car speeding away from Chicago police. We're at City Hall. 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
0: A dinner snub leads to a lawsuit against one of the oldest private clubs in Chicago.
3: Stephen Goodwin, a former board member, is suing the Union League Club after it suspended him. The Tribune reports it stems from a February dinner honoring outgoing club president Frank DeVicentis that Goodwin claims he was told he could not bring his date to. The paper says the woman had dated DeVicentis before he was married, and his now wife did not want her in attendance. After Goodwin's refusal, the suit says the investment banker was suspended for violating club rules. He claims he was never presented with a written complaint and the club operated without due process. A spokesman for the club declined to comment on the lawsuit. Nancy Hardy, News Radio 105.9 WBBM.
0: And you may start noticing more police presence on Chicago area expressways.
5: The surge mission, as Captain Patrick Mano calls it, will focus on speeding, shoulder riding, reckless driving, and criminal activity. He's the Chicago Region Commander for the Illinois State Police.
6: Here's your warning. If you flee the police, drive recklessly, or commit violent crimes on our Illinois roadways, you'll be identified, apprehended, and held accountable.
5: State police utilize hundreds of cameras, license plate readers, and high-definition surveillance cameras installed along the expressways. Mike Krauser, News Radio, 105.9 WBBM.
0: And at 8:15, it is now time for the AccuWeather 5-day forecast, sponsored by Four Seasons Heating, Air Conditioning, Plumbing, Sewer, and Electric. Here's meteorologist Brian Thompson.
7: We will become partly to mostly cloudy as we head through tonight. There will be a thunderstorm around late, which could be heavy and gusty, a low near 60. Not much more than a leftover shower to start, though, into tomorrow morning. Most of tomorrow turns out dry. It'll be partly sunny and warmer, a high of 83. Partly to mostly cloudy tomorrow night with a stray thunderstorm, mainly west of Chicago, a low 62. Morning clouds, maybe a thunderstorm on Sunday, then some sunshine for the afternoon, and it will turn out very warm, a high of 85. Staying very warm on Monday, sun will give way to clouds. We'll have to watch for some stronger thunderstorms that could bring hail and damaging winds, high 83. Still a couple of showers and a thunderstorm on Tuesday, with a good deal of clouds, high 78. I'm AccuWeather meteorologist Brian Thompson.
0: Thanks a lot, Brian. And it's currently 71 degrees at O'Hare and Midway, 70 degrees at the lakefront. And at 8:16, is now time to take a look at sports. And the White Sox are trying to make a comeback against the Cubs. The score now is 4-3 with the Cubs up at the bottom of the fifth. And here is Adam Szczesny with more on sports.
8: Friday was day two of the PGA Championship, and the day would end with two players tied atop the leaderboard at 4 under par for the tournament, those being Maverick McNealy and Alex Smalley. McNealy 3 under par on Friday. Smalley was 1 under for the day. The best round of Friday went to Chris Goddard, who shot up the leaderboard to a tie in third place with several other players. He was 5 under par on Friday. He's 3 under for the tournament. With the excitement of Cubs and White Sox this weekend, a question for Sox manager Will Venable on 104.3 The Score Friday was, would we see the return of catcher Kyle Teal sometime this weekend? And the answer, unfortunately, is no.
9: We got to make sure that he's in a good spot. He has a lot of boxes still to check. As much as we love Kyle, as soon as we can, you know, we got to make sure that he's in a good spot. Missed a lot of spring training, a lot of time, obviously, with his hamstring. So he'll be back soon.
8: Teal has missed the entire season for the White Sox so far after he suffered a hamstring injury while playing for Team USA in the World Baseball Classic. And the 151st Preakness Stakes is on Saturday. It should offer some excitement despite lacking a Kentucky Derby winner aiming for a Triple Crown. Races at Laurel Park this year instead of Pimlico Racecourse, which is undergoing reconstruction. The race will return to Pimlico next year. No clear favorite in this race. 6 horses opened at odds of 8-1 or shorter. With sports at 16 and 46, I'm 104.3 The Score's Adam Szczesny on News Radio 105.9 WBBM.
0: And we are now at 8:18. Traffic and weather together on the 8th. We have a crash on the Edens. Here to explain is Trent Erickson. We're going to come back to Trent in just a moment, but tonight we'll see a thunderstorm in spots late, which can be heavy and gusty, a low near 60 degrees. Tomorrow, a shower in a few spots to start, then turning out partly sunny and even warmer with a high of 83 degrees. And tomorrow night, it'll be partly to mostly cloudy with a stray thunderstorm, mainly west of Chicago. It's going to be a low of 62 degrees. It's currently 71 degrees at O'Hare and Midway. And it's also 70 degrees at the lakefront. The time now is 8:18. It's opening weekend for a minor league baseball team in Rosemont.
19: The Chicago Dogs drew close to 219,000 fans to Impact Field last season. Dogs owner Sean Hunter tells the Noon Business Hour they want to deliver an affordable family outing.
20: We want families to be able to come out a couple times during the summer, enjoy it, you know, be able to go home, and whether it's with a hat or a T-shirt. And I think people appreciate that.
19: The Dogs play in the American Association, and he says most teams are close to Chicago. Hunter adds that's a good arrangement for players and fans alike.
20: It makes it nice for both the players in terms of the short travel, but also for the fans that can travel and watch us on the road. You know, there's teams in Gary, Milwaukee probably our biggest rival, and have since they came in the league right about the same time we did.
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0: And our top story this hour, a Chicago man could face the death penalty after being charged with murdering two people. We'll have much more on this story coming up at 8:31. But first, we have a happy update to a story we've been following all day. A horse has been reunited with its rightful owner after it was found lost in Park Forest, Illinois. Now, the reddish-brown horse with a blonde mane and white stripe on its nose was discovered in the south suburbs this morning. Police say a warning was issued for horsing around and unstable behavior. The time now is 8:20.
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0: And the Chicago Shakespeare Theater 40th season includes a new imagining of Romeo and Juliet with Pat Benatar music. Now, the 2026-27 season kicks off in September with a revival of Play On, followed by both The Winter's Tale and A Midsummer's Night's Dream in rotating repertory. Now, the next three shows are Romeo e Julieta, Illinois, and Reunion in Bartersville. The season ends in May of 2027 with the world premiere of Heartbreakers, the Romeo and Juliet adaptation told through the music of Pat. And right now it is 8:23. That means it's time for the Bloomberg Business Minute. Here is Tom Busby.
1: The Bureau of Labor Statistics says 18 occupations suffered heavy losses last year because of AI, accounting for about 10 million lost jobs. The hardest hit ones in customer service, administrative assistants, and salespeople. Oil prices higher again today, closing above $105 a barrel. That fueled worries about overall inflation going higher, too, and the Fed having to keep interest rates higher for longer to keep a lid on costs. That sent all the major averages down between 1 and 1.5% today. The Dow tumbling 537 points. The Nasdaq lower by 410. The S&P lost 93. Despite a recent shortage of air traffic controllers, the FAA is now cutting its overall staffing target for those airport tower workers by about 2,000 jobs in the coming years through the use of new technology, scheduling improvements, and automated tools. And just in time for summer, the folks who make Spam are now putting out Spam hot dogs. With business at 23 and 53 from the Bloomberg Newsroom, Tom Busby, News Radio 105.9 WBBM.
0: 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And coming up after the break, we have a crash blocking all lanes on the Edens. The time now is 8:25.
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6: And at 8:28, traffic and weather together on the 8s. Here's Trent Erickson.
7: Eaton's outbound is jammed from 2E to Dempster with a crash blocking all lanes. You can exit 2E and then take that over to Niles Center, up to Dempster, and rejoin if you need to. Thank you to Neil calling in the WBBM Mercedes-Benz of Hoffman Estates traffic tip line at 855-780-ROAD with the update on the Eaton's. So we've got some trouble there. Definitely use the alternate route. The inbound side's heavy passing Dempster because of Gaper's delays. Kennedy, 28 minutes in from O'Hare and 11 from the Eden's Junction. Back at us, 21 to get to Montrose and 29 minutes out to O'Hare. Slow going on the Eisenhower out. You're going from about downtown to Austin, just in spots. It's 17 to get to Mannheim, 35 out to I-90. If you're headed inbound, about 33 minutes brings you all the way in from I-90 to downtown. From the Metro Traffic Center, your next report at 8:38 on News Radio 105.9 WBBM.
6: Thanks a lot, Trent, and we'll have a thunderstorm late tonight. It'll be a low near 60 degrees, though, but tomorrow we'll start the day with a shower in a few spots with a high of 83, and then we'll get down to a low of 62 tomorrow night with a stray thunderstorm mainly west of Chicago. It's currently 71 degrees at O'Hare, 71 at Midway, Joliet seeing 72, Waukegan seeing 65, and the lakefront seeing 70. The time now is 8:29.
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6: The time now is 8:30 on Friday, May 15th, 2026. Good evening, I'm Glenn Marshall, and these are the top stories on News Radio WBBM. A Chicago man could face the death penalty for the murder of two embassy staffers.
10: Imagine Zillow, but for affordable housing. It could one day be available in Chicago under a proposal on the table in City Council. I'm political editor Jeff Buckles at City Hall.
6: Can chemtrails control the weather? Indiana's lieutenant governor seems to think so. Plus, President Trump gives an update on his trip to China.

0: WBBM Sports. The White Sox have come back to tie this game 4 up at the bottom of the 6th against the Cubs. And we know that the Chicago Sky is ready to play against the Phoenix Mercury in about 30 minutes. AccuWeather's letting us know that we're going to see a thunderstorm in spots late, which can be heavy and gusty. A low near 60 degrees is what we're expecting. Tomorrow, though, we'll start the day with a shower in a few spots, but we'll get up to a high of 83 degrees. We'll see a low of 62 degrees with a stray thunderstorm mainly west of Chicago. The time now is 8:31. The Justice Department says it will seek the death penalty against a Chicago man accused of killing two Israeli embassy staffers in Washington, D.C. This story is coming from WBBM's Nancy Hardy.
1: Federal prosecutors say the death penalty is justified if Elias Rodriguez is convicted of murdering Yaron Lachinsky and Sarah Milgram as they left a Jewish museum in Washington. The former Albany Park man also faces hate crime charges, murdering a foreign official, and terrorism charges that were added earlier this year. In the four-page filing, prosecutors say Rodriguez was motivated by political, ideological, national, and religious bias when he shot the young couple, allegedly yelling "Free Palestine" as he did it. He has pleaded not guilty. Next Thursday will mark 1 year since the killings. Nancy Hardy, News Radio 105.9 WBBM.
0: It may soon be easier to find affordable housing in Chicago under a proposal that's poised for final approval by City Council.
2: Finding an apartment in Chicago that fits a budget already feels like the Hunger Games.
3: And may the odds be ever in your favor.
2: And Northside Alderwoman Maria Haddon says it's even harder to find affordable housing.
4: The tools we have available to us vary drastically.
2: Her goal is to set up a centralized portal. Think of Zillow, but for affordable units.
4: We want to have, heads and beds.
2: Her proposal would connect the city's inventory of publicly supported units to an existing statewide portal for now and set up a working group to come up with a permanent solution within 2 years.
5: I hope it takes less than 2 years.
2: Westside Alderman Gilbert Villegas grew up in public housing.
5: Making it easier for folks in the city of Chicago that want to find housing, especially affordable housing, is the right thing to do.
2: It passed committee this week. We're at City Hall. Jeff Buckles, News Radio 105.9 WBBM.
0: Some conspiracy theorists believe that chemtrails are sprayed from airplanes for purposes like controlling the weather or something more nefarious. And now Indiana Lieutenant Governor Micah Beckwith says the state needs to ban them.
6: Beckwith said they're real and someone needs to get to the bottom of it. And then he said he doesn't know, but there needs to be a law.
7: Most legislators that I've talked to, though, tend to think that this is more just a conspiracy theory. I think we've learned over the last 6 years that most conspiracy theories are only conspiracy theories for about 6 months until you find out it was true. So I'm going to err on the side of, listen, maybe it isn't happening, maybe it is happening. I don't really care, but we should outlaw it nonetheless because it is a very dangerous thing and it shouldn't happen if somebody is going to try to manipulate our skies and our weather and do things that are nefarious to our ground, to our food, and to our future.
6: This topic came up on the Lieutenant Governor's Ask Micah Anything video series he hosts on social media. 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
0: President Trump spoke to reporters on Air Force One while returning to the U.S. after 2 days of talks in China.
8: The president says his talks with China's President Xi were very successful.
9: A lot of great trade deals, including over 200 planes from Boeing with a promise of 750 planes.
8: In addition, Trump says he discussed removal of what he calls the nuclear dust from Iran's nuclear sites.
9: The only one that can remove it is China or the U.S. We're the only ones with the equipment.
8: The president also said he made no commitment to President Xi on Taiwan, which China views as its own. Linda Kenyon, CBS News, Washington.
0: And the State Department says Israel and Lebanon have agreed to a 45-day extension of ceasefire after another round of talks. At the same time, the U.S. and Iran are speaking out over their stalled ceasefire talks.
10: President Trump says the level of guarantee from Iran to end the war is not enough. On Air Force One, traveling home from China, the president said he looked at the first sentence from Iran in their latest proposal and threw it away.
9: An unacceptable sentence. they have fully agreed no nuclear, and if they have any nuclear of any form, I don't read the rest of it.
10: Iran's top diplomat says a lack of trust is impeding talks to end the war with the U.S. Iranian Foreign Minister Abbas Araghchi says Mr. Trump posted on X and said it was unacceptable. But after that, we again received messages from the American side expressing willingness to continue the talks and continue engagement. Araghchi also said Tehran would be open to diplomatic help, particularly from China, to ease tension. Iran still has a chokehold on the Strait of Hormuz. Ed Donahue, Washington.
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0: And at 8:38, traffic and weather together on the 8s. We have a crash blocking all lanes on the Edens. Here to explain is Trent Erickson.
24: Yeah, the Edens, the outbound, it's not great because the lanes are blocked. This is going to be at Dempster, and things are very jammed solid from Toohey, because if you don't exit Toohey, then it's too late for you. So exit Toohey, take Niles Center on up to Dempster. That might be your best bet at the moment. As you're making your way inbound, it's going to be just fine. No gapers delays at all left over. Kennedy, 28 minutes in for 23. You make that in from O'Hare, 11 from the Edens Junction. It's slow going from the Ribeiro toll to Nagel. Then you're clear past the Wintrust Mirror near North Avenue. Then your slow spots again from Division into the Hubbard Street Tunnel. It's 21 on your way back out to Montrose and 29 to get out to O'Hare. Slow going from downtown to Belmont, Lawrence to Sayre. Eisenhower, make that 190 extension. We'll end up there. Heavy going eastbound for Bessie Coleman to the Tri-State, but that's improving a little bit from before. The westbound side has no delays. Now the Eisenhower's 33 in from I-90. Not much of a delay. Goes from Ashland to the Byrd interchange. Slowdowns on your outbound side go from downtown to Damon and then central to Austin. 17 to get to Mannheim and 35 minutes out to I-90. Stevenson, outbound delays. You have trouble between Damon to before Pulaski because of long-term work in the left lane. It's heavy. It's 25 minutes to the Tri-State, 33 if you want to get out the 355. Taking to Dan Ryan, not a bad time for it. It's slow in from the Stevenson, and the express lanes now are pretty much clear, so you've got about 15 minutes coming in from 95th Street, so no real sweat there. The outbound side 15 as well is slow to 18th Street. We had an earlier crash there in that right lane on 59 down to the Skyway, 83rd to 95th. Just pockets of delays down pretty much from 59th down to 95th Street. Here for the Metro Traffic Center, your next report at 8:48 on News Radio 105.9 WBBM.
25: WBBM AccuWeather. It is going to become partly to mostly cloudy tonight. Some spots will see a thunderstorm late, any of which could be heavy and gusty. A low tonight near 60. And we'll have a shower in a few spots to start tomorrow. Then it will turn out partly sunny and warmer, a high of 83. Partly to mostly cloudy, perhaps a stray thunderstorm tomorrow night, especially west of Chicago, low 62. I might start off with the clouds and a thunderstorm Sunday, but we'll see some sun and a warm afternoon with a high of 85. I'm AccuWeather meteorologist Brian Thompson.
0: Thanks a lot, guys. It's current temperatures right now is 71 degrees at O'Hare, 71 at Midway, and 70 at the lakefront. The time now is 8:40. And Chicago's next citywide election is 9 months away, and it's still not clear whether Mayor Brandon Johnson's name will be on the ballot for re-election. During an extended interview to mark the third anniversary of his inauguration, the mayor would not say whether he plans to run next year, telling WBBM News Radio that he's remaining focused on the people of the city.
1: The people of Chicago deserve to have a mayor that is solely focused on governance. And just right now with the midterms and what's happening at the federal level, I just believe that our attention should be there.
0: Now, the mayor could face challenges from other established politicians, including Congressman Mike Quigley and Cook County Treasurer Maria Pappas. And downstate police officers have been cleared in a case where they shot a man with a crossbow.
2: Prosecutors say the Decatur police officers are not going to be charged. Three of them shot 54-year-old Michael Boliard, but prosecutors say they were justified in using lethal force. Body cam footage has been released. State police say it shows Boliard pointing a crossbow at officers before they shoot him. He survived the shooting and now faces several charges. Cisco Cotto, News Radio 105.9 WBBM.
0: And for some journalists at the Associated Press, today was their last day. The layoffs, which had been expected, came about a month after the AP offered buyouts to more than 120 employees based in the U.S. Only 40 people volunteered for the deal. Now, the News Media Guild, which represents AP journalists, said it did not know many journalists were being laid off. The Associated Press said it was part of their plan to turn the news organization's focus away from print journalism and towards visual journalism. The time now is 8:42.
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3: Flooding downpours, hail, damaging winds, even a tornado.
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0: A new exhibit at the Rock and Roll Hall of Fame in Cleveland features the largest public display ever assembled of Paul McCartney's personal artifacts. Paul McCartney and Wings examines the musician's life after the Beatles through instruments, handwritten notes, and photographs by his late wife, Linda McCartney. Curators say the exhibit highlights how Wings reflected McCartney's reinvention as a husband and father while helping define the sound and spectacle of the 1970s arena rock. Most of the artifacts come from McCartney's personal collection. And a museum in Illinois is wondering how it got a speeding ticket for its replica of the car in the TV show Knight Rider that hasn't moved from its display in years. The Volo Museum near Chicago says it got a $50 ticket from the New York City linked to the black Pontiac Trans Am this week. Now, the ticket includes traffic cam photos of a black Trans Am with the California license plate Knight. That's the same plate as the one in the show and the novelty plate on the museum's car. It's unclear how the city connected the speeding car to the museum. That's pretty interesting. And the rape retrial of Hollywood mogul ends with a judge declaring a mistrial again.
6: A jury has

0: deadlocked in the retrial of Harvey Weinstein, who's accused of raping a hairstylist and actress in New York. His attorneys insist the 2013 encounter was consensual. This is the third time the case has gone to trial. As prosecutors decide whether to go to trial again, Weinstein, who has been convicted of other sex crimes on two coasts, remains in prison. Heather Bosch, CBS News.
1: And the time now is 8:46. That means it's time to take a look at sports at 16:46 past the hour. We're still waiting for the Chicago Sky to take on the Phoenix Mercury, but the Cubs and the White Sox, they're tied right now in the Crosstown Classic, 4-up at the top of the seventh inning with one out. And here to tell us more about sports is Adam Staszynski.
2: Friday, day two of the PGA Championship, and there is a tie atop the leaderboard between Maverick McNealy and Alex Smalley. They're both 4-under. McNealy with a really good round on Friday, 3-under for the day. Chris Goddard is tied for third place with a number of others. He had the best round of the day Friday, 5-under par for the day. The White Sox have had quite the turnaround recently after their extremely rough start. Sox manager Will Venable explains how his team steadied the ship.
3: We were really just challenged to stay the course, you know, and I thought, you know, from our players to our coaching staff, everyone did a really good job of doing that, knowing that that was a more of an aberration and not, you know, who we were. And then very quickly we were able to get back on track and be the club that we, you know, went into the season thinking that we could be.
2: That's Venable on 104.3 The Score. He had a catcher, Kyle Teal, will not be making his return versus the Cubs this weekend, although he is getting close. Teal has missed the entire season so far after suffering a hamstring injury while playing for Team USA in the World Baseball Classic. Finally, the 151st Preakness Stakes on Saturday is set to offer excitement despite lacking a Kentucky Derby winner aiming for a Triple Crown. Race is at Laurel Park, a 115-year-old track hosting the event for the first time while Pimlico Racecourse undergoes reconstruction. With sports at 16:46, I'm 104.3 The Score is Adam Staszynski on News Radio 105.9 WBBM.
1: Thanks a lot, Adam, and we are approaching 8:48. Traffic and weather together on the 8th. And here to tell us about a crash that's clearing on the Edens is Trent Erickson.
4: Yeah, so things are getting a lot better on the Edens outbound. Slow, couple of pockets maybe from Toohey up to Dempster left over from the earlier car crash that had all lanes blocked, so that's good news. It's only a 17-minute trip out to Lake Cook off of Montrose. If you're traveling on the Kennedy inbound, you're going to notice some slowing between the River Road toll and Nagel, roughly, and then slow going again, spots from Division to the Hubbard Street Tunnel. Now, it takes 23 minutes in from O'Hare, 11 from the Edens Junction. It's a 21-minute trip on your way back out, a little rougher out to Belmont, and then Lawrence to Sayre. 29 to get out to the airport. If you want to try the express lanes, they're headed inbound for you. They won't save you any time, but just for fun, why not? 190 extension, slow going eastbound off Bessie Coleman to the tri-state, but that's improving as well. Westbound has no delays. Eisenhower's 33 in from I-90 and 15 from Mannheim. Barely a delay, just an Ashland into the Bird interchange, a little heavy. Outbound delays go to Damon, just slow, and then central to Austin. It's 17 to get to Mannheim and 35 minutes out to I-90. Stevenson clear in, out. It's not as clear. It's slow because of road work in the left lane right before Pulaski, you'll find. It's heavy from Damon and 25 minutes to the tri-state, 33 out to 355. Dan Ryan in from the Stevenson locals, and the express are clear. The outbound side delays to 18th Street. It's 15 minutes either way between 95th and downtown. I-57 is all fine. The Bishop Ford's good in. Outbound side slows from 115th down to 159th with more long-term road work and a left lane taken out there too. A 22-minute trip off the Dan Ryan to get down to 8094. Your next traffic report at 8:58 on News Radio 105.9 WBBM.
1: Thanks a lot, Trent. And we'll have a thunderstorm in spots late, which can be heavy and gusty, a low near 60 degrees tonight. But we'll start the day with a shower in a few spots with a high of 83 and a low of 62 for tomorrow. A straight thunderstorm mainly west of Chicago tomorrow night as well. It's currently 71 degrees at O'Hare and Midway 70 at the lakefront. And we are approaching 8:50.
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1: A North Shore actress and playwright is bringing her one-woman show to the Looking Glass Theater this weekend.
6: Eileen Byrne grew up in an Irish Catholic family. When she was in her 40s, her elderly parents moved back in with her, along with her three kids, husband, and mother-in-law.
7: It was great for my kids. It was great. It was a lot. It was very difficult, and it was, you know, it was just very emotional as well at times. But then there were, I kept remembering things that were funny, things that were really difficult, and then I kept thinking about how unusual it was, and maybe there's maybe there's a play in here. And that's how I started writing it.
6: Byrne's mother was suffering from dementia. Her father, also ill. She suddenly became the caregiver. A story which is relatable to so many.
7: It is very serious, and the topic is very serious, but you also have to bring in the humor, because if you're not laughing, you're crying. And that's what I kind of discovered through the writing process.
6: Byrne plays 11 characters in her 90-minute show. Running with Coffee will be in the lobby space at the Looking Glass Theater all weekend. Lisa Fielding, News Radio, 105.9 WBBM.
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3: Researchers have identified a massive new dinosaur from remains discovered in Thailand. The long-necked herbivore stretched 88 feet and weighed about 27 tons, which is how much nine adult elephants weigh. Experts believe the enormous creature roamed across what is now Thailand between 100 million and 120 million years ago. The first remains of the dinosaur were unearthed a decade ago by locals, but the excavation was not complete until 2024. And at 8:53, it is now time for the Bloomberg Business Minute. Here is Tom Busby.
4: The long-awaited initial public stock offering for Elon Musk-owned SpaceX, the rocket ship, satellite, and artificial intelligence company, is nearly here. It's aiming to begin selling shares to investors as soon as June 12th, on the NASDAQ exchange, with a valuation that some say could be as high as $2 trillion. And if it's high enough, it could make Elon Musk the world's first trillionaire. Oil prices higher again today, closing above $105 a barrel, fueling worries about inflation moving higher. And that sent stocks sharply lower today. All the major averages down between 1 and 1.5%. The Dow tumbling 537 points. The NASDAQ down 410. The S&P lower by 93 points. And Starbucks, whose CEO made $96 million in just the last 4 months of last year, is cutting more jobs, 300 corporate positions, and it'll close regional offices in Atlanta, Chicago, Dallas, and Burbank, California.
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3: And coming up after the break, we have a crash that's clearing on the Eden, still dealing with some traffic. We'll talk about that after this break. 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
4: And traffic and weather together on the 8s at 8:58. Here is Trent Erickson.
5: A leftover slow spot on the outbound side of the Edens as you pass 2E. We have an earlier crash that's cleared out of the way. 17 to make your way out to Lake Hook. Kennedy's 23 minutes in from O'Hare. 11 from the Edens Junction. Back out is 21 to get to Montrose. A little heavy up to Belmont, then Lawrence to Sayre, and 29 to get to the airport. 190 extension slow only eastbound. Bessie Coleman over to the Tri-State. Eisenhower's 33 in and 33 out between 990 and downtown. Racine in and is your delay, and the outbound delay goes from Central out to about Austin. Dan Ryan, we've got only delays on the, well, both delays, inbound Stevenson and outbound from 18 or to 18th Street. It's 14 either way. Your next report at 908 on News Radio 105.9 WBBM.
4: Thanks a lot, Trent. We'll have a thunderstorm in spots late. It'll be a low near 60 degrees. We'll start tomorrow with a shower in spots, but we'll see a high of 83 with a low of 62 and a straight thunderstorm mainly west of Chicago tomorrow night. It's 8:59.
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4: And coming up on the next half hour of News Radio WBBM, a suspect is in custody after a baby was stabbed to death in Gage Park earlier today.
7: This is Rachel Pearson. An Aurora school board member is accused of grooming and sexually abusing minors over several years.
4: Plus, an explosion at a lumber mill in Maine kills one firefighter with at least 10 other people hurt. More on that next from CBS News. In WBBM Sports, the Cubs have taken a lead once again against the White Sox in the Crosstown Classic. The score is 6-4 at the bottom of the seventh, and we're still waiting on the Chicago Sky to take on the Phoenix Mercury. Tonight, we'll dip down to a low near 60 degrees with a stray thunderstorm happening late tonight. It's 71 degrees at O'Hare and Midway, 70 at the lakefront, and it's 9 o'clock.
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9: I'm Michael Toscano. In Maine, a burning silo exploded at a lumber mill and a firefighter lost his life. WABI-TV's Brian Sullivan reports from the scene.
10: A tragic day in Searsmont, Maine. A fire at Robbins Lumber in Searsmont. One firefighter is confirmed to be dead, and at least 10 other people have been injured in the blaze. Maine Governor Janet Mills has been called to the lumberyard and will work with authorities to figure out a path forward. Owners of the mill tell the media that the mill will not be in operation for at least the next week as they figure out what happened and where things went wrong.
9: Wildfires continue to blaze in the Texas Panhandle tonight. CBS's Jason Allen is at the small town of Canyon.
11: Powerful winds fueled wildfires that raced through the Texas Panhandle. Here in Canyon, lightning sparked a fire that exploded to more than 17,000 acres, leaving homes in ashes and burned vehicles beyond recognition. Flames engulfed this railroad trestle bridge before it collapsed into charred rubble.
9: The fires are caused by dry lightning and strong winds. In Colorado, 2020 election denier and former Mesa County Clerk Tina Peters will get out of prison early, her election interference sentence commuted by Democratic Governor Jared Polis. Correspondent Heather Bosch reports it follows a judge's decision.
12: Peters, who echoed President Trump's baseless claims about widespread fraud in the 2020 election, was sentenced to 9 years for her role in breaching the county's election computer system. Peters' conviction was upheld, but a judge threw out her 9-year sentence, saying it didn't take into account her freedom of speech.
9: Federal prosecutors in New York have charged an Iraqi national with plotting to carry out terror attacks, including targeting a synagogue there. Correspondent Anna Schechter on 32-year-old Mohammed al-Sadi.
13: This was a very senior person in this plot. This is not just some guys talking about it on Telegram like we've seen some other cases. This was a very credible threat.
9: Some Republicans in Congress are expressing displeasure at President Trump saying he's not sure if a major sale of U.S. arms to Taiwan can move forward after his talks with Chinese President Xi. Ed O'Keefe has more from the White House.
14: Taiwan has received tens of billions of dollars in American weapons since the late 1970s, but the president today wouldn't say if he'll approve another $14 billion in weapons to that country, and he said he might break almost 50 years of diplomatic norms and directly call Taiwan's leader to discuss the issue. American presidents don't usually do so as to not upset the Chinese.
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9: Social media CEOs of Meta, Alphabet, TikTok, and Snap have been called to testify before the Senate Judiciary Committee amid growing pressure to protect young users. The hearing is set for June 23rd, which is recognized as Social Media Victims Remembrance Day. Recent court verdicts have held social media companies accountable for harm to young users. Michael Toscano, CBS News.
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26: It's 9:05 on Friday, May 15th, 2026. Good evening, I'm Haley Hansen. Thanks so much for kickstarting your weekend with us. It's 66 degrees still along Chicago's lakefront under partly cloudy skies. We're going down to near 60 overnight. Lots of clouds will form out there, plus we're tracking what could turn into some severe storms. Saturday may begin with some rain that'll turn out to be partly sunny and very warm. Our high could reach 83. Temperatures just keep on climbing. Into Sunday, we could see some more morning showers. Otherwise, sunshine and a high of 85. The full details are in the AccuWeather 5-day forecast coming up at 9:15. But first, our top local story here on News Radio WBBM. Chicago police say charges are pending against a suspect accused of killing an infant on the southwest side this morning. That story from WBBM's Bernie Tafoya.
27: Officials believe the stabbing of an infant girl in the Gage Park neighborhood was an act of domestic violence. It happened shortly before 7:30 in the morning in a home in the 3000 block of West 59th Street. Police say the baby was stabbed in the chest, and afterwards, the suspect jumped from an upper floor window to the ground and was injured. The infant was taken to Comer Children's Hospital, where she was pronounced dead. The suspect was taken into custody after being taken to the University of Chicago Hospital. Police say a knife was recovered. Bernie Tafoya, News Radio, 105.9 WBBM.
26: An Aurora man who sits on a local school board is facing child sexual abuse charges.
7: 55-year-old Michael Herbert is accused of grooming and sexually abusing a teenage boy over several years, allegedly using gifts, money, and a trusted relationship to manipulate the victim. Herbert is a board member at Aurora Christian Schools, now charged with several sex crimes involving minors, including criminal sexual assault and sexual servitude charges. Detectives say they've since uncovered information pointing to other possible victims. We've reached out to Aurora Christian Schools for comment. Rachel Pearson, News Radio, 105.9 WBBM.
26: It's 9:07. A large police presence was seen along Lake Michigan near Oak Street Beach earlier this evening. Chicago police say an unresponsive man was pulled from the water by the Marine unit at around 4 p.m. He was pronounced dead on the scene. No other information is available at this time as Area 3 detectives continue to investigate. We will, of course, continue to update the story as more information becomes available. Well, the latest news delivered right to your inbox. 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It's 9:08. Traffic and weather together on the 8s. What's going on, Trent Erickson?
5: We had an earlier crash on the outbound Edens, where they're kind of clearing that now out of the way for the most part completely. You might find a slight slow spot past Toohey on the outbound side only. 17 out to Lake Cook, worst case scenario. Inbound sides looks great. Kennedy looks okay. Cumberland and Nagel, an inbound delay. And then from around the Hubbard Street Tunnel into downtown, 23 minutes in from O'Hare, 11 from the Edens Junction. Outbound side takes you slow out to Belmont still, and then Lawrence to Sayre. You don't get those express lanes either. It's 21 to get to Montrose, 29 minutes if you're headed out to the airport. 190 extension, eastbound a little heavy. Bessie Coleman to the Tri-State, nothing on the westbound side. Eisenhower inbound from Racine to the Bird Interchange, a little bit heavy. Outbound side slows barely from Central to Austin. It comes and goes 15 either way between Anaheim and downtown, and to and from I-90 is going to be about 33 minutes at the most. Stevenson clear inbound completely. The up on side still a little heavy from Damon out to before Pulaski, mostly due to road work in the left lane in that area. So you're going to see about 25 minutes to get to the Tri-State and 33 minutes out to I-355. On 55 looks clear through Will County. Your Dan Ryan in from the Stevenson and out to 18th Street. It's 14 either way. I-57 won't negotiate any problems for you. Bishop Ford inbound won't either. Up on side slows a bit between 115th down to 159th Street. Heavy in some spots, slow in others, but it's still most of the way down. It's slow in some form or another. Got the left lane taken out with long-term work, and it's 22 minutes off the Dan Ryan to get down to 8094. Double Lakeshore Drive, some leftover delays northbound, pockets from Roosevelt to Chicago and south from Chicago down to Roosevelt. Your next report, 918 on News Radio 105.9 WBBM.
26: The WBBM AccuWeather forecast calls for partly to mostly cloudy skies overnight with some rain possible, which may be heavy and gusty. Our lows drop down to near 60. Tomorrow, a shower may begin in some places. It's going to turn out partly sunny and very warm. Our high up to 83. Partly to mostly cloudy again by tomorrow night with a stray thunderstorm followed by clear skies. We're going to see a low down to 62. Right now it is 66 degrees along Chicago's lakefront, 70 in Morris, and a partly cloudy 69 degrees at O'Hare at 910.
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26: Good evening. It's 9:11. The process of finding affordable housing here in Chicago could get a lot easier under a proposal that's cleared a hurdle in city council. The council committee signed off on a two-stage proposal from Northside Alderwoman Maria Hatton.
4: She says it's designed to consolidate and improve resources for a lot of people in the market for affordable homes.
8: Their building's been purchased, somebody's rehabbing, they have to leave. Their living situations change, they're aging in place, they need a place that's accessible. There are many reasons why in our lives and what we see in our offices, constituents need help finding housing.
4: Alderwoman Haddon's plan would put the city's publicly supported affordable units on the state's own housing portal, while a working group figures out how to set up a dedicated city portal within the next 2 years. The full council's set to vote on it next week. A unique fitness event in Chicago aims to bridge the gap between formerly incarcerated people and first responders.
10: You're building trust, you're building rapport, but you're also being viewed in a different light.
11: Mental health interventionist Dr. Anthony Jackson says when people train together, preconceived notions give way to real understanding. That's the idea behind the Second Chance Unity workout this Sunday at Orange Theory Studios at 1005 South State Street.
10: We have to do more of these community events to even get to this point. So I'm hoping and believing that's what's going to happen on Sunday.
11: He's teaming up with the leader of the Second Chance Reentry Alumni Association, Will Smith, to put on this free event, uniting formerly incarcerated men and women with first responders, educators, and veterans for a 50-minute workout coming just weeks after a Chicago officer was killed in the line of duty.
12: If I value your life, and then maybe we put the guns down, maybe we don't shoot, maybe we don't hurt.
11: Dr. Jackson calls it, quote, different uniforms, one purpose. Registration is required and space is limited. 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
4: The Justice Department will seek the death penalty for a Chicago man accused of fatally shooting two Israeli embassy staff members in Washington, D.C. Elias Rodriguez faces federal hate crime and murder charges in the killings of Yaron Lachinsky and Sarah Milgram as they left an event at a Jewish museum last May. The hate crime charges mean prosecutors will have to prove that Rodriguez was motivated by anti-Semitism when he opened fire on the young couple. We'll check in with AccuWeather coming up next. It's 9:14.
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4: It's 9:15, time for the AccuWeather 5-day forecast, sponsored by Four Seasons Heating, Air Conditioning, Plumbing, Sewer, and Electric. Here's meteorologist Brian Thompson.
32: It will become partly to mostly cloudy as we head through tonight. There will be a thunderstorm around late, which could be heavy and gusty, a low near 60. Not much more than a leftover shower to start, though, into tomorrow morning. Most of tomorrow turns out dry. It'll be partly sunny and warmer, a high of 83. Partly to mostly cloudy tomorrow night with a stray thunderstorm, mainly west of Chicago, a low 62. Morning clouds, maybe a thunderstorm on Sunday, then some sunshine for the afternoon, and it will turn out very warm, a high of 85. Staying very warm on Monday, sun will give way to clouds. We'll have to watch for some stronger thunderstorms that could bring hail and damaging winds, high 83. Still a couple of showers and a thunderstorm on Tuesday, with a good deal of clouds, high 78. I'm AccuWeather meteorologist Brian Thompson.
4: Looking at the current temperatures, it is 66 degrees along the lakefront, still 70 in Morris, and a partly cloudy 69 at O'Hare at 9:16. Time now for sports. Well, the Crosstown Classic is underway. We're in the eighth, and the Cubs lead the White Sox 7-4. There are back-to-back game sixes tonight with two teams hoping to advance to the NBA Conference Finals. We have the Detroit Pistons and the Cleveland Cavaliers. That game is final with the Pistons defeating the Cavs 115-94. And the Spurs face the Timberwolves. We're in the end of the first quarter. And San Antonio currently leads Minnesota 36-27. And with more sports, here's Adam Studzinski.
6: Well, the second day of the PGA Championship ended with two players atop the leaderboard, those being Maverick Meneley and Alex Smalley, each 4 under for the tournament. Meneley, a pretty solid Friday, round 2, 3 under in the second round. Chris Goddard had the best round of the day. He's tied for third place at 3 under for the tournament. He was 5 under par on Friday. The White Sox have been playing some of their best baseball in several years. That's despite a really rough start to the season. Sox manager Will Venable explains the difference during their successful stretch.
7: Yeah, you know, I think number one, the guys continue to come to the ballpark with really good energy. You know, obviously, they're a connected group, which is great, but then you got to go out there and you got to execute. You got to make plays.
6: That's Venable speaking on 104.3 The Score. Venable did add that catcher Kyle Teal will not be making his return this weekend, although he is getting close. And finally, Saturday is the 151st Preakness Stakes. It's taking place at a different race park this year at Laurel Park. It's a 115-year-old track. It's hosting the event for the first time while Pimlico Racecourse undergoes reconstruction. Preakness will return to Pimlico next year. No clear favorite in the race. 6 horses opened at odds of 8-1 or shorter. With sports at 16:46, I'm 104.3 The Score's Adam Studzinski on News Radio 105.9 WBBM.
4: It's now 9:18. Traffic and weather together on the 8s. Here's Trent Erickson.
5: Things look all right on the Edens for now. We had an earlier crash past Toohey. That's cleared, so we're in good shape now that that's gone. On the Kennedy inbound, Cumberland to Nagel a bit slow, and then past the Wintrust Mirror near North Avenue, you're in pretty good shape. And then you're slow from the Hubbard Street Tunnel into downtown. It's 23 in from O'Hare, about 11 from the Edens Junction. Not a big delay, not a big delay out, but it's a little worse because you don't get the express lanes out to Belmont. You're a little slow, and then Lawrence to Sayre, a 21-minute trip to get to Montrose and 29 out to O'Hare. 190 extension eastbound, Bessie Coleman over to the Tri-State, a little heavy. Nothing on the westbound side to speak of. On the Eisenhower inbound, slow from Racine into the Bird Interchange. Comes and goes on the outbound side from Central to Austin. It's 33 either way at the worst case scenario between I-90 and downtown, and to and from Mannheim about 15 minutes will take you either way. Stevenson clear in at 17 from the Tri-State, 25 though on your way back out. And 33 out to 355. You're a little heavy from Damon out to before Pulaski with long-term work in the left lane. 55 through Will County looks decent. Dan Ryan in from the Stevenson. Slow at 14-minute trip in from 95th and 14 back out as well. Slow out to 18th Street is all you get. I-57 in decent shape. Bishop Ford inbound is as well. Outbound side's 22-minute affair to get down to 80-94 off the Dan Ryan. Most of that's because it's heavy from 115th to 159th in pockets, and the left lane is down through that area with long-term construction. DeSable Lakeshore Drive, some leftover northbound delays, slow spots from Roosevelt up to Chicago Avenue. Southbound side from Chicago Avenue down to that same spot at Roosevelt, you've got some slow spots as well. Your next report at 9:28 here on News Radio 105.9 WBBM.
4: The WBBM AccuWeather forecast calling for partly to mostly cloudy skies, maybe even some rain. We could see a low down to near 60. We're going to see a few showers to start out your Saturday. Then it's going to be partly sunny and warm, a high all the way up to 83. Right now it's 66 degrees along Chicago's lakefront and a partly cloudy 69 at both airports at 9:20. Our top story this hour, you can now head to Daily Plaza for lunch every Friday. We'll have much more on this story coming up at 9:31. Well, the American Red Cross is gearing up for a busy season.
9: The summer months are a time of great need for donated blood. Tammy Winchester with the American Red Cross says the blood supply dips because regular donors go on vacation. At the same time, she says people are more active.
13: You're seeing more accidents, and people typically schedule their surgeries during vacation times. So with that being said, the blood products need to be readily available.
9: Summer weather also means tornadoes, severe storms, and flooding. Red Cross volunteers spring into action to assist victims of natural disasters whenever they strike. We talk about the need for blood donation and disaster response with the American Red Cross this week on At Issue. You can hear the conversation Sunday at 9:30 a.m. and 9:30 p.m. Rob Hart, News Radio 105.9 WBBM.
4: The state of Illinois has joined a Federal Trade Commission lawsuit against a Chicago business accused of deceptive practices.
0: Illinois Attorney General Kwame Raoul joining the federal lawsuit against a Westridge-based company operating under the name Premium Home Service, accused in a 50-page complaint of costing consumers across the country millions of dollars. It's alleged that the company netted tens of millions, charging customers for a subscription home repair service, was dishonest in presenting the work as in-house, with subcontractors instead being used if they showed up. And if they did show up, customers claim the work was subpar, even dangerous in some cases. It's also alleged that in order to do this, Premium Home Service created more than 15,000 fake businesses that would show up in search engines, intended to make the homeowners nationwide believe that the companies they had hired for repairs were local. According to the complaint, they were not. Brandon Eisen, News Radio 105.9 WBBM.
4: Bloomberg has your day in business coming up next. It's 9:22. Living with...
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2: Shrinkflation in the spotlight again. A court in Germany ruled that Oreos maker Mondelez misled consumers there by selling smaller sized chocolate bars while keeping the packaging largely unchanged. Mondelez has 1 month to appeal the ruling. It was a rough one on Wall Street despite stocks closing higher for the week, but rising oil prices flaming worries about rising overall inflation, which could prompt the Federal Reserve to keep interest rates higher for longer. And with that, the Dow tumbled 537 points today, a 1% drop. The Nasdaq down 1.5%, 410 points. The S&P lost 93, a 1.25% drop, and oil up to $105.42 a barrel. Toyota looking to build a new $2 billion auto plant near San Antonio, where it expects to create 2,000 jobs when it's finished in 4 years. And a new study from TD Bank says half of Americans now get financial advice from AI. With business at 23 and 53 from the Bloomberg Newsroom, Tom Busby, News Radio 105.9 WBBM.
4: In other news, we have some happy news to update you on. A horse has been reunited with its rightful owner after it was found lost in Park Forest. The horse with a blonde mane and white stripe with its on its nose was discovered in the south suburbs this morning. Police say a warning was issued for horsing around and unstable behavior. We're going to check in with traffic coming up next. It's 9:25.
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5: 928, traffic and weather together on the 8th, sponsored by Toyota on Edens. Here's Trent Erickson.
6: All right, the Edens itself looks clear. The Kennedy is a little slow in from Cumberland and Nagel, then into downtown. A 23-minute trip in from O'Hare. At the worst case, it's about 11 coming in from the Edens Junction. Past the Wintrust Mural near North Avenue is pretty clear. Outbound delays go to Belmont, then Lawrence to Sayre, a little bit of a delay. 21 minutes to get to Montrose and almost 30 to get to the airport. You don't get the express lanes. They're headed inbound for you. And the 190 extension, slow going out of the terminals, with Bessie Coleman over to the Tri-State eastbound, but the westbound side has no delays. Eisenhower's got a few in from Racine and out from Central to Austin, comes and goes at 15 either way between Mannheim and downtown. Stevenson's clear in, outbound side not as much between Damon to about Pulaski or slow with the left lane taken out with the road work overnight, or actually long-term road work there. 25 minutes to the Tri-State, 33 if you want to get out to 355. The Dan Ryan's 14 either way between 95th and downtown. 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
5: AccuWeather says you're going to see partly to mostly cloudy skies overnight, maybe even a thunderstorm or two. Our low drops down to near 60. Tomorrow, a shower and a few spots to start. Then it's going to turn out partly sunny and it's going to be warm. We're heading up to a high of 83. It's 66 along the lakefront at 929.
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5: It's 9:30. Good evening. I'm Haley Hampson. 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
14: This is Brandon Eisen in the Loop, where food trucks once again grace Daly Plaza with flavors from across the city every Friday, just in time for lunch.
5: The owner of a legendary Chicago restaurant has passed away. Chicago aldermen being urged to sign off on two multi-million-dollar payments. Plus, dozens of deaths have now been reported in Africa after an Ebola outbreak. WBBM Sports, it's the bottom of the eighth, and the Cubs lead the Sox 10-4 in the Crosstown Classic. And AccuWeather says it's going to be partly to mostly cloudy overnight. Some may see some rain. Some of it may be severe. We're heading down to a low near 60. Right now it's 66 along Chicago's lakefront and a partly cloudy 69 degrees at O'Hare at 931. Well, the Shy Food Truck Fest is back at Daly Plaza for the summer. WBBM's Brandon Eisen reports.
14: Now, this could either make it easier to decide what to have for lunch on a Friday, or it could make things that much more difficult as Loop visitors, residents, and workers now have a greater variety.

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3: A Chicago legend has passed away. The owner of the iconic Billy Goat Tavern has died.
4: Sam Sienis, the Greek immigrant who built the Billy Goat Tavern into a Chicago institution, has died at the age of 91.
5: It's a hard day.
4: Those who knew him best say he was as much of a fixture as the tavern itself. Risa Lopez has worked for Sam for 24 years. She said he has spent all day serving burgers.
5: I see him like a father. He used to tell us a lot of good advice about life. So it hurts.
4: The Hubbard Street landmark drew visitors from across the country, many drawn by its famous Saturday Night Live cheeseburger sketch.
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3: A lot of good memories there for sure. It's 9:33. A notorious Chicago police commander who's already cost the city over $100 million in legal and settlement payments is connected to another multi-million dollar settlement being considered by aldermen.
9: The late John Burge and detectives he trained in the 70s and 80s have been linked to dozens of cases involving suspects, mostly black men, who say officers beat and tortured them into confessing to crimes they did not commit. Now the city law department is putting another of those cases in front of the council's finance committee. It's recommending the city pay $13 million to settle a lawsuit filed by Arnold Day, who says officers trained by Burge beat him until he confessed to two 1991 murders. The courts granted Day's request for a certificate of innocence in 2019 after he'd served more than two decades behind bars. Aldermen will also consider a $3.5 million payment to the family of a street vendor who was hit and killed back in 2020 by a car speeding away from Chicago police. We're at City Hall. Jeff Buckles, News Radio 105.9. WBBM.
3: Concerns are mounting as another Ebola outbreak is confirmed in Congo. Here's correspondent Kayleen Morgan.
10: Health officials in the Democratic Republic of Congo are responding to a new Ebola outbreak that has already killed dozens of people. Officials say the outbreak is worrying because some cases have been detected near Bunia, a major city close to the borders of Uganda and South Sudan. Experts warn cross-border travel and ongoing insecurity in the region could make the virus harder to contain. Scientists are also investigating whether this may be a different Ebola strain than the one most current vaccines target. This is Congo's 17th recorded Ebola outbreak since the virus first emerged there in 1976. Ebola spreads through contact with infected bodily fluids and can cause fever, vomiting, and severe weakness. The disease can be deadly if not treated quickly.
3: 65 deaths have been recorded so far. Three children were killed in an overnight crash in northwest Indiana.
11: Indiana State Police allege 31-year-old Renee Foster of Gary fell asleep behind the wheel of a Ford Explorer and slammed into the back of a semi parked on the shoulder of I-65 near Hobart. Officials say several children inside the SUV weren't properly restrained. Three of them died at the scene, and another child was flown to the University of Chicago with life-threatening injuries. Foster is hospitalized, and troopers say alcohol may have been a factor. Foster is expected to face several counts of felony neglect of a dependent, along with reckless driving and child restraint violations. Rachel Pearson, News Radio, 105.9 WBBM.
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3: 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It's 9:38. Traffic and weather together on the 8th. How are the roads, Trent Erickson?
17: Oh, getting better, but we do have a crash on the southbound side of DeSable Lakeshore Drive now, and that is just before Fullerton, so you're pretty heavy going from Belmont, just past Belmont to just before Fullerton is where you're going to find that delay. And then you get a little thick approaching Chicago Avenue and a couple of pockets through Grant Park. By the time you get past Roosevelt, you are done with all the delays and you're okay all the way down wherever you're headed. Northbound side, some pockets through Grant Park from about Roosevelt up to Chicago Avenue, but no gapers delays around Fullerton with that crash working. That's just a southbound issue. No issues on the Edens either direction. Things seem to be moving fine. Kennedy inbound a little bit slow from Canfield to Nagel now, and then again from Division. Some pockets, you start to see some stress into the Jane Byrne interchange. Delays go out of downtown to Division, and then you're again slow right around Foster to Sayre. That comes and goes. We had an earlier crash on the inbound Eisenhower, but it didn't last long. Right around Racine, there's a slight delay from Ashland to Racine, but not much of one. Outbound side delays go past Central to Austin. Slight delay on the southbound side of the tri-state, where we've got some road work going on, right around 290, so it's heavy coming off the Bensonville Bridge. Northbound side's just slow past 290, and by the time you get up to North Avenue, you're free and clear of delay. Stevenson outbound, road work delays. You got a left lane taken out just before Pulaski, so that makes things difficult from Damon on out. You're going to be naturally slow there with that lane taken out, and you're looking at a few extra minutes on your ride there. Dan Ryan in from the Stevenson slow and out to 18th Street on the brakes, and then approaching the Skyway, another delay, and then you're good down to 95th from there. Your next traffic report at 9:48 here on News Radio 105.9 WBBM.
18: WBBM AccuWeather. It is going to become partly to mostly cloudy tonight. Some spots will see a thunderstorm late, any of which could be heavy and gusty. A low tonight near 60. Then we'll have a shower in a few spots to start tomorrow. Then it will turn out partly sunny and warmer, a high of 83. Partly to mostly cloudy, perhaps a stray thunderstorm tomorrow night, especially west of Chicago, low 62. I might start off with the clouds and a thunderstorm Sunday, but we'll see some sun and a warm afternoon with a high of 85. I'm AccuWeather meteorologist Brian Thompson.
3: Right now, it is a partly cloudy 69 degrees at O'Hare at 9:40. Time for start 8.
19: The Milky Way galaxy is home to a few hundred billion stars. And on average, it gives birth to a couple of suns' worth of stars every year. But a much smaller galaxy, about 12 million light years away, puts the Milky Way to shame. It is spawning about 10 times as many stars per year. Like the Milky Way, Messier 82 is a thin disk with spiral arms wrapping around a dense core. It's less than half the size of the Milky Way. M82 is a starburst galaxy. It had a close encounter with another galaxy within the past 100 million years or so. That caused huge clouds of gas and dust to collapse, triggering the starbirth. The new stars are concentrated in the center of the galaxy, where astronomers have cataloged more than 100 superstar clusters. Each one contains hundreds of thousands of stars. Many of the stars are especially hot and massive, which makes the clusters especially bright. A strong wind of hot gas races away from that region. It squeezes the surrounding clouds, giving birth to more stars.

0: stars. But within another 100 million years, all the gas and dust will have been used up. Then, M82 will settle down to the same quiet life as the Milky Way. M82 is in Ursa Major. As night falls, it dangles below the upside-down bowl of the Big Dipper. It's an easy target for small telescopes. We see it edge-on, so it looks like a small, bright slash. We have more sky-watching tips and much more about the cosmos in Stardate Magazine. Details at stardate.org. I'm Billy Henry.
1: The News Watch continues at 9:42. A Supreme Court decision ensures women nationwide can continue to get the abortion drug mifepristone by mail. CBS News medical correspondent Dr. Celine Gounder has more.
2: Mail order abortion is more common than a lot of people realize. More than 28% of all abortions in the United States now happen through telehealth, where a woman talks to a provider online and pulls her mail to her. It's a little bit like how you get GLP-1 weight loss drugs or Viagra. Similar kind of process. And in states with abortion bans, providers in other states have been mailing pills across state lines, roughly around 100,000 prescriptions a year.
1: The high court ruling came via a 7-2 vote on Thursday. We've got your top trending stories, plus we'll get you the score in the Crosstown Classic. Coming up next, it's 9:43.
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1: Starbucks announced earlier today it's laying off 300 corporate employees and closing some U.S. offices as part of an ongoing turnaround. No coffee house employees are affected. The cuts will impact employees in support functions like marketing, human resources, and supply chain management. Starbucks said no international employees will be affected, at least for now, but it's reviewing its corporate structure outside the U.S. Starbucks says it's also closing underused offices here in Chicago, Atlanta, Dallas, and other cities. And miners in Myanmar have discovered a massive ruby considered to be the second largest by weight ever found in the country. That ruby weighs 11,000 carats and it was unearthed in mid-April. Although it weighs less than a 21,000 carat stone found in the 90s, it is considered more valuable due to its superior color and quality. 9:46, let's check in on sports. Well, the Chicago Cubs are playing the White Sox on the south side. It is getting towards the end of the game. It's the bottom of the ninth, and it's not looking good for the Sox. The Cubs lead them 10-5. We also had two game sixes tonight in the NBA playoffs. The Detroit Pistons defeated the Cleveland Cavaliers 115-94, and the Spurs are currently leading the Timberwolves 63-44. And with more sports, here's Adam Studzinski.
6: Friday was day two of the PGA Championship, and the day would end with two players tied atop the leaderboard at 4 under par for the tournament, those being Maverick McNealy and Alex Smalley. McNealy 3 under par on Friday. Smalley was 1 under for the day. The best round of Friday went to Chris Goddard, who shot up the leaderboard to a tie in third place with several other players. He was 5 under par on Friday. He's 3 under for the tournament. With the excitement of Cubs and White Sox this weekend, a question for Sox manager Will Venable on 104.3 The Score Friday was, would we see the return of catcher Kyle Teal sometime this weekend? And the answer, unfortunately, is no.
10: We got to make sure that he's in a good spot. He has a lot of boxes still to check. As much as we love Kyle, as soon as we can, you know, we got to make sure that he's in a good spot. Missed a lot of spring training, a lot of time, obviously, with his hamstring. So he'll be back soon.
6: Teal has missed the entire season for the White Sox so far after he suffered a hamstring injury while playing for Team USA in the World Baseball Classic. And the 151st Preakness Stakes is on Saturday. It should offer some excitement despite lacking a Kentucky Derby winner aiming for a Triple Crown. Races at Laurel Park this year instead of Pimlico Racecourse, which is undergoing reconstruction. The race will return to Pimlico next year. No clear favorite in this race. 6 horses opened at odds of 8-1. Or shorter. With sports at 16:46, I'm 104.3 The Score's Adam Studzinski on News Radio 105.9 WBBM.
1: 9:48, traffic and weather together on the 8s. Here's Trent Erickson.
11: Some delays if you're traveling on the Kennedy. If you're traveling inbound, you got a slight one going from Canfield to about Nagel, and then again getting into downtown from about the Ogden area. The outbound delays take you through downtown to just before North Avenue, the Wintrust Mirror near North Avenue, and then you're free and clear out to O'Hare if you'd like. On the outbound side of the Eisenhower, some slowing that goes from about Homan to Independence. On inbound delays, not much. You've got a First Avenue to Austin, but barely a delay, and then getting right into the Bird Interchange or on that ramp to the upbound Dan Ryan. Stevenson outbound, you do have that road work in the left lane right before Pulaski, so that slows you down a bit from Damon on out. And the inbound side has no delays right now. If you're on the Stevenson, you'll be on it for about 14 minutes, and you're slow going in. That goes from the Stevenson on into downtown, out to 18th Street. But then again, in the express lanes, you hit pretty wall of traffic from 31st and down to Pershing. Got a report of a crash there. Nothing in the local lanes, though, until you get closer to the Skyway with a slight delay passing it. Then you're going to find out in 95th Street. About a 14-minute trip out if you use the local lanes. If you use the express, it's going to be a couple extras, so try those local lanes. I-57 clear altogether, so is the inbound Bishop Ford. If you're on the outbound side, you're not as lucky. You've passed 115th on down to 159th. You have pockets of delays. This is because of road work going on, taking out a left lane through that region. That's long-term stuff that'll be there for a while. The inbound side has no delays, as I mentioned. Looking pretty sharp on the tollways, except for the southbound side of the Tri-State off the Bensonville Bridge down to 290 and up past 290. You got a slight delay in either direction because of road work through the area. Your next report at 9:58 on News Radio 105.9 WBBM.
1: We're going to see partly to mostly cloudy skies overnight, maybe even some storms. We're heading down to a low near 60. Right now it's 66 along Chicago's lakefront at 9:50.
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1: Chicago Mayor Brandon Johnson is marking the third anniversary of his swearing-in by not saying for sure whether he intends to run for re-election. The mayor says he doesn't want people in the city to think his decisions are based on electoral considerations. And in an extended interview with WBBM political editor Jeff Buckholz, he talked about the considerations of his family.
12: Does your family want you to run again?
13: You know, my family, first of all, you know, my wife of 27 years, she is a remarkable human being, and she is the support system that I rely upon. And you know, I have a house full of teenagers, one who's about to leave off to college. I believe that my family understands what my assignment is.
1: A number of politicians are believed to be considering a run for mayor next year, including Secretary of State Alexi Janulius and the state controller Susana Mendoza. Chicago's next citywide election is in February. We're going to check in with Bloomberg coming up next. It's 9:50.
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6: The Bureau of Labor Statistics says 18 occupations suffered heavy losses last year because of AI, accounting for about 10 million lost jobs. The hardest hit ones in customer service, administrative assistants, and salespeople. Oil prices higher again today, closing above $105 a barrel. That fueled worries about overall inflation going higher too, and the Fed having to keep interest rates higher for longer to keep a lid on costs. That sent all the major averages down between 1 and 1.5% today. The Dow tumbling 537 points. The Nasdaq lower by 410. The S&P lost 93. Despite a recent shortage of air traffic controllers, the FAA is now cutting its overall staffing target for those airport tower workers by about 2,000 jobs in the coming years through the use of new technology, scheduling improvements, and automated tools. And just in time for summer, the folks who make Spam are now putting out Spam hot dogs. With business at 23 and 53 from the Bloomberg Newsroom, Tom Busby, News Radio 105.9 WBBM.
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17: 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I have to father my mother and treat my son's grandfather like my older brother.
18: Drake has dropped not one, not two, but three new albums. He's posted images of the covers of Habibti, Maid of Honor, and Iceman to Instagram. Among the 43 songs,
17: I don't remember one word in rest.
18: One released last summer featuring a cameo by comedian Shane Gillis, who plays a police officer going after the rapper's 8-year-old son Adonis after he steals a squad car.
19: So I was in on this. They didn't trick me.
18: It's Drake's first new music since his very public feud with his rival, Kendrick Lamar. Deborah Rodriguez, CBS News.
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7: 9:58, traffic and weather together on the 8th. Here's Trent Erickson.
8: We just have a couple areas of concern. It's going to be on the southbound side and northbound side, technically, of the tri-state as you make your way around 290. Northbound, it's from 290 on up to the Bensonville and south off the Bensonville to 290. With roadwork delays, we've got a crash on the inbound side of the Eisenhower. This is at Racine, and it's heavy going from Damon to Racine now. Just a slow spot there. It's in a lane for you, and the upbound side of the Stevenson is not great. Remember about Damon to before Pulaski, because the left lane is taken out with long-term work going on. That's going to be a while. Hopefully this weekend they'll get that picked up. They've been promising, so we'll keep you posted on that. Inbound side looks fine. Your next report at 10:08 on News Radio 105.9 WBBM.
7: We're going to see partly to mostly cloudy skies, maybe even some rain overnight. Our low drops down to near 60. Tomorrow may begin with some rain. Then it turns out partly sunny, and it's going to get warm. Our high all the way up to 83. It's 68 degrees at O'Hare at 9:59.
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10: This is Glenn Marshall. A unique fitness event in Chicago aims to bridge the gap between returning citizens and the people who serve them.
7: Plus, a firefighter is dead and 10 others injured by an explosion at a lumber mill in Maine. More on that next from CBS News. WBBM Sports, the Chicago Cubs defeat the White Sox 10-5 in the Crosstown Classic. And AccuWeather says it's going to become partly to mostly cloudy overnight with some seeing thunderstorms, maybe heavy and gusty. Our low drops down to near 60. Right now it's 66 degrees along Chicago's lakefront and a clear 68 at O'Hare. CBS News covers the world next. It's 10 o'clock.
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12: I'm Michael Toscano. 32-year-old Mohammed Al-Sadi is behind bars tonight at the Metropolitan Detention Center in Brooklyn, charged with plotting terror attacks against Jewish institutions and helping Iran-backed terror organizations. New York City Police Commissioner Jessica Tisch spoke at a synagogue tonight.
13: According to the complaint, the defendant publicly called for supporters to kill everyone who supports America and Israel and urged followers to target civil and military targets everywhere.
12: There's growing concern over an Ebola outbreak in Uganda and Congo with dozens dead. CBS's Lilia Luciano is monitoring that for us.
14: The virus spreads through direct contact with blood and other bodily fluids. Dr. Craig Spencer contracted Ebola while working in Guinea in 2014.
15: Healthcare workers are the group that I'm really concerned about because they have very close contact with people when they're most contagious, particularly around the time of folks' death.
12: As to that other virus that broke out on a cruise ship, the latest from correspondent Heather Bosch.
16: Five Australians and one New Zealander will spend at least 3 weeks in quarantine in an Australian facility built for the COVID-19 pandemic. Though all have tested negative for the hantavirus that killed three passengers on the MV Hondius, Australia's health minister says he wants to make sure there's no risk of transmission in Australia. Person-to-person transmission of hantavirus is rare. It's typically spread by rodents. Heather Bosch, CBS News.
12: CBS's Asher Karashi reports a town in Maine is mourning the death of a firefighter at a lumber yard blaze.
17: The explosion ripped through Robbins Lumber in Searsmont, a small mid-coast Maine community, just after 10 o'clock this morning.
18: There's been a huge explosion. The silo just exploded. Multiple firefighters injured and burning.
17: The blast sent a smoke plume so massive, meteorologists tracked it reaching 9,000 feet into the sky, visible for miles.
12: 10 people are hospitalized, some described as critically injured. On Capitol Hill, lawmakers in both parties say the U.S. should continue to provide arms to Taiwan. This after President Trump said, following his talks with Chinese President Xi, that he hasn't decided if a pending arms sale to the island should go through. White House correspondent Ed O'Keefe says the U.S. war with Iran was also discussed by the two leaders.
19: On Iran, the president says she told him China isn't going to give military equipment to that country, but the Chinese have not yet signaled their intent. China, remember, is Iran's biggest oil customer.
12: Alex Smalley and Maverick McNeely share the lead after the second round of the PGA Championship. This is CBS News.
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12: The curtain will rise again on a long-running Broadway hit.
23: Hello. My name is Elder Young. Hello.
24: Producers and theater owners say the Book of Mormon will return to the stage of the Eugene O'Neill Theater next Thursday, more than 2 weeks after a fire broke out in an electrical room and caused significant damage to a booth used to control spotlights. Fire officials described the flames as deep-seated and difficult to access. The cause remains under investigation. The Book of Mormon's been a sellout since it debuted in 2011. The original stars, Josh Gad and Andrew Rannells, will return for guest appearances next month to celebrate the show's 15th anniversary. Deborah Rodriguez, CBS News, New York.
12: Season 4 of The White Lotus will be set around the Cannes Film Festival, which is now underway. The Hotel Martinez on the beach will be renamed The White Lotus Cannes. Michael Toscano, CBS.
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25: It's 5 minutes past the hour. Hi there, I'm Haley Hansen. Thanks for joining us. Saturday will begin with some showers in places. Otherwise, expect a good deal of sunshine throughout the day with a high up to 83. Rain may return by nightfall, especially west of the city, but temperatures won't drop too much overnight. Your Sunday gets even warmer. We'll be in the mid-80s with a chance for some spotty showers. Temperatures will stay warm through the start of your work week, but a few more chances of storms will pop up. We'll get you the full five-day AccuWeather forecast coming up in just 10 minutes. But first, our top local story here on News Radio WBBM. A large police presence was seen along Lake Michigan near Oak Street Beach Friday. Chicago police say an unresponsive man was pulled from the water by the Marine unit at around 4 p.m. He was later pronounced dead on the scene. No other information is available at this time as Area 3 detectives continue to investigate. Some Chicago mental health leaders are bringing together ex-offenders and first responders, and they're doing it one workout at a time.
0: This is an opportunity for these individuals to be viewed in a different capacity.
10: Dr. Anthony Jackson and Mr. Will Smith are hosting the Second Chance Unity Workout this Sunday at Orange Theory Studios on South State Street.
0: We thought it would be a great idea to bring together law enforcement, firefighters, first responders, community leaders, to work out with these individuals with one goal in mind, and that's to build trust, that's to build rapport.
10: Both Jackson and Smith say the goal is to build trust through shared effort, not just conversation.
1: They won't be judged by what criminal history. They won't be judged if they wear blue, if they wear a fireman's uniform, if they're a first responder in any manner.
10: The event is free, but registration is required. 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
25: Ever sit in bumper-to-bumper traffic and watch a driver fly by on the shoulder and wish that they would actually get caught? So do Cook County sheriffs.
2: Since August, Cook County Sheriff Tom Dart has had his department's helicopter track down people who are driving down expressway shoulders. And since December, he says 1,300 of those drivers have been given tickets.
3: It hit me one day driving into downtown for the 1 millionth time watching some moron driving on the shoulder while the rest of us are all stopped and just, you know, recklessly endangering everybody.
2: Sheriff Dart says people ticketed for driving on the shoulder can be fined from $250 to $1,000, and some of them are also sentenced to pick up garbage along the side of the road. He says some offenders like to claim the sheriff's deputy has pulled over the wrong driver, until the deputy shows the motorist the video that was relayed to the deputy from the chopper. Bernie Tafoya, News Radio, 105.9 WBBM.
25: It's 8 minutes past the hour. Traffic and weather together on the 8th. How are the roads, Trent Erickson?
8: They're pretty good. As a matter of fact, there's only a couple of issues. We've got the southbound side of DeSable Lakeshore Drive all tied up from past Belmont, or before Belmont, let me put it. Getting now before Belmont to before Fullerton, where we've got a crash working in the lane. It's very heavy through there. You might want to slide off and use Sheridan on down south a little bit, or sort of the frontage road that's sort of not a frontage road right on it, but you get the idea. You can get down and get on at Fullerton. If you have to head southbound on the drive even further, you'll be okay from there on through. You're just a little slow through Grant Park. And the northbound side's okay. They're just throw through Grant Park as well, Roosevelt up to Chicago Avenue. But then there's no gapers delays up by Fullerton. It's just a southbound issue for you. And if you're traveling on the inbound side of the Eisenhower, we've got another problem, and that's in the form of another crash clearing around Racine. So you're kind of heavy going from Western on in. Outbound side hits the brakes around Sacramento, out to about Independence, and then a slight delay right around Austin. On the Kennedy inbound, slow going from Canfield over to Nagel, and then again from Ogden to the Bird Interchange, at least the Hubbard Street Tunnel. Outbound delays go through downtown to North Avenue, and then again, no delays from there on out to the O'Hare area if that's where you're headed. So there's good news there. If you're on the Stevenson outbound, kind of rough going out from Damon out to just before Pulaski, where you've got a left lane taken out with long-term work. The inbound side looks just fine. The inbound side of the Dan Ryan is slow from the Stevenson and out to 18th Street. Thrust lanes are a little slow from 35th, and then outbound is slow a little further as you approach the Skyway. Your next report at 10:18 here on News Radio 105.9 WBBM.
25: The WBBM AccuWeather forecast says your Saturday begins with a shower. Then it's going to turn out partly sunny and warm. We're inching up to a high of 83. By nightfall, it's going to be partly to mostly cloudy with a stray thunderstorm mainly west of the city. Saturday night's low down to 62. By Sunday, very warm with morning clouds and a spotty thunderstorm followed by some sunshine. Our high in the mid-80s. It's 10 minutes past the hour.
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6: A child sexual abuse investigation is underway in Aurora.
7: 55-year-old Michael Herbert, a board member at Aurora Christian Schools, is accused of abusing teenage boys over a period of years. Aurora police say the case began after a man in his 20s came forward late last year, claiming Herbert groomed and abused him starting in his early teens. Herbert's now facing multiple felony charges, including criminal sexual assault and possession of child sexual abuse material. Detectives say electronic evidence and additional reports led them to believe there may be more victims. Rachel Pearson, News Radio, 105.9 WBBM.
6: A new federal lawsuit claims a Chicago-based business has swindled customers across the country out of millions of dollars.
11: Based in West Ridge, a company operating under the name Premium Home Service created more than 15,000 ads using fake business names and addresses, according to a 50-page federal complaint, to appear in search engines as a local company when consumers nationwide are researching home repair services, accused of deceptive practices in not only claiming to provide the work in-house, but the subcontractors used were allegedly often not qualified to perform the work, damaging homes and creating dangerous situations. That's if they showed up. Premium Home Services is also accused of bilking consumers out of tens of millions of dollars for a subscription home repair service. Illinois Attorney General Kwame Raoul has joined the federal lawsuit against the company. Brandon Eisen, News Radio 105.9 WBBM.
6: Illinois State Police are conducting an enforcement operation on Chicago area expressways.
13: They're calling it a surge mission. Captain Patrick Mano is the Chicago Region Commander for the Illinois State Police.
14: During this surge mission, we'll be focusing on speeding, shoulder riding, reckless drivers, and criminal activity. Our troopers will utilize all the tools at their disposal to identify and track violators.
13: State police have an easier job of this with hundreds of automated license plate reading cameras and high-definition security cameras that have been installed along the expressways. Mano added, if you choose to put lives at risk on Illinois roadways, expect a swift response from the state police. Mike Krauser, News Radio, 105.9 WBBM.
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25: at 15 minutes past the hour, time for the AccuWeather 5-day forecast, sponsored by Four Seasons Heating, Air Conditioning, Plumbing, Sewer, and Electric. Here's meteorologist LaTroy Thornton.
15: This warmer pattern turns wetter into the start of next week, with the overnight hours bringing more clouds, even a spotty thunderstorm that may bring a gusty downpour, with a low only falling to around 60. And that sets up an even warmer first half of the weekend on Saturday. A shower may linger to start, but some sun returns with a high of 83. Then more clouds build right back in for Saturday night, leading to another stray thunderstorm risk. This one looks to be most likely west of Chicago with a low of 62. Then morning clouds linger on Sunday, even a spotty thunderstorm before sun again returns. It's an even warmer day with a high of 85, leading to a more active Monday as sun gives way to clouds. Watch for a thunderstorm that may be severe with hail and damaging winds, the high 83. And watch for a couple of showers and a thunderstorm still for Tuesday. It stays warm, high 78. I'm AccuWeather meteorologist LaTroy Thornton.
25: It's now 16 minutes past the hour. Time to check in on sports. Well, the Chicago Cubs were on the south side playing the White Sox in the Crosstown Classic Friday night. The Cubs just out-batted the Sox, defeating them 10-5. In NBA playoff action, a Game 7 has been forced, with the Detroit Pistons defeating the Cleveland Cavaliers 115-94. And with more sports, here's 104.3 The Score's Adam Studzinski.
16: Friday, day two of the PGA Championship, and there is a tie atop the leaderboard between Maverick McNealy and Alex Smalley. They're both 4-under. McNealy with a really good round on Friday, 3-under for the day. Chris Goddard is tied for third place with a number of others. He had the best round of the day Friday, 5-under par for the day. The White Sox have had quite the turnaround recently after their extremely rough start. Sox manager Will Venable explains how his team steadied the ship.
17: We were really just challenged to stay the course, you know, and I thought, you know, from our players to our coaching staff, everyone did a really good job of doing that, knowing that that was a more of an aberration and not, you know, who we were. And then very quickly we were able to get back on track and be the club that we, you know, went into the season thinking that we could be.
16: That's Venable on 104.3 The Score. He added catcher Kyle Teal will not be making his return versus the Cubs this weekend, although he is getting close. Teal has missed the entire season so far after suffering a hamstring injury while playing for Team USA in the World Baseball Classic. Finally, the 151st Preakness Stakes on Saturday is set to offer excitement despite lacking a Kentucky Derby winner aiming for a Triple Crown. Race is at Laurel Park, a 115-year-old track hosting the event for the first time, while Pimlico Racecourse undergoes reconstruction. With sports at 16 and 46, I'm 104.3. 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
25: 18 minutes past the hour. Traffic and weather together on the 8s. What's going on, Trent Erickson?
18: Things look pretty decent out there. There's a couple of spots to look for, though. They're cleaning a crash up right now on southbound DeSable Lakeshore Drive just before Fullerton. There's a slight delay there as you make your way past as they pull off the wreck. Things are a little slow around Chicago Avenue, then through Grant Park. Pretty heavy on the northbound side through Grant Park. Suddenly, it got pretty bad, especially up to just past Jackson. So we might see a crash there. Otherwise, you're slow going into Chicago Avenue from there. The rest of it looks pretty good. We've got a report of a crash on the inbound side of the Kennedy. Right around Ogden, it's heavy going from Fullerton now to Ogden. The outbound side, some slight delays as you pass North Avenue to Fullerton. And then again, around the junction as you pass the Montrose area, you're a little slow going. In and outbound side of the Eisenhower suddenly got bad. The inbound side, we've got a crash working right around Racine. It's heavy going from Damon to Racine. Actually, back that up to Sacramento now. On the outbound side, you're slow going from Ashland on out to roughly Costner now, but we don't see a crash on the upbound side. I wouldn't put it past it, though. It looks a little suspicious. Outbound side of the Stevenson, slow go off Damon to about Pulaski or just before Pulaski, where you've got a left lane taken out with long-term work. The inbound side looks just fine. Got a little bad on the Dan Ryan as well, with a crash reported right around Roosevelt. So it's heavy going from 35th up to Roosevelt, outbound side to 18th Street on the brakes, and then again from Garfield on down to the Skyway, then down to 95th. You're clear from there. 57's clear. The outbound side of the Bishop Ford, slow going from 130th with road work down in the left lane to Dalton. Your next report at 1028 on News Radio 105.9 WBBM.
25: The WBBM AccuWeather forecast says Saturday starts with a shower. Then it'll be partly sunny and even warmer. We're going to see a high up to 83. By nighttime, partly to mostly cloudy with a stray thunderstorm possible, especially if you're west of the city. Saturday night's low drops down to 62. It's 20 minutes past the hour. Our top story this hour, Chicago aldermen have come up with a new way for people to find affordable housing. We'll have much more on this story coming up at 31 minutes past the hour. Well, the Crosstown Classic isn't the only game in town this weekend.
0: It's opening weekend for the Chicago Dogs. The Rosemont-based minor league team is lifting the lid on its ninth season in the Northwest suburbs. Dogs owner Sean Hunter says they want to deliver an affordable family outing.
1: We focus very much on being family-friendly, being affordable, accessible, and that includes everything from the ticket price all the way to parking.
0: The Dogs play at Impact Field in Rosemont. Hunter says they continue to see consistent gains in attendance.
1: The fan support has been tremendous. It's grown really double digits each year.
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22: The long-awaited initial public stock offering for Elon Musk-owned SpaceX, the rocket ship, satellite, and artificial intelligence company is nearly here. It's aiming to begin selling shares to investors as soon as June 12th on the NASDAQ exchange with a valuation that some say could be as high as $2 trillion. And if it's high enough, it could make Elon Musk the world's first trillionaire. Oil prices higher again today, closing above $105 a barrel, fueling worries about inflation moving higher. And that sent stocks sharply lower today. All the major averages down between 1 and 1.5%. The Dow tumbling 537 points. The NASDAQ down 410. The S&P lower by 93 points. And Starbucks, whose CEO made $96 million in just the last 4 months of last year, is cutting more jobs, 300 corporate positions, and it'll close regional offices in Atlanta, Chicago, Dallas, and Burbank, California.
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4: 28 minutes past the hour. Traffic and weather together on the 8s. Here's Trent Erickson.
5: We've got some delays if you're traveling on the inbound side of the Eisenhower and the outbound side. The inbound side hits the brakes right around Sacramento on into downtown with a crash reported. And the outbound side right where that is as well starts a delay from Damon on out to Costner. Very heavy in either direction. Got some road work in place, too. That could be part of it. On the Kennedy inbound, a crash from earlier. They're clearing. On the inbound side, it's slow going from just before Fullerton on now into Ogden. And that delay is getting a little better. The outbound side just through downtown. Then you hit the brakes from Montrose on out to Lawrence. No delays on the Edens to report either direction. We're looking pretty good. And DeSable Lakeshore Drive earlier crashed southbound right around Fullerton's been cleared out of the way. Inbound side of the Dan Ryan, they cleared a crash as well right around Roosevelt. They're doing that now, and it's heavy from 35th on in. Out to 18th Street hits the brakes, and Garfield pockets on down to about 87th Street. Outbound side of the Bishop Ford, just slow go from 130th down to Dalton with road work in the left lane. Your next report at 10:38 on News Radio 105.9 WBBM.
4: Taking a look at your AccuWeather forecast, Saturday starts with a shower in a few spots. Then it'll turn out mainly sunny and even warmer. We're heading up to a high of 83 degrees. By nighttime Saturday, it's going to be partly to mostly cloudy. You may see some rain, especially if you're west of Chicago, but the low doesn't get too low. We're heading down to 62 degrees. It is 29 minutes past the hour.
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4: It's 30 minutes past the hour. Hello, I'm Haley Hansen. These are the top stories on News Radio WBBM. Chicago aldermen are hoping to pass a plan that will help people with finding affordable housing.
10: This is Nancy Hardy. Federal prosecutors want the death penalty for a Chicago man charged with murdering two Israeli embassy staffers.
4: The owner of a legendary Chicago restaurant has passed away. Plus an update on the hantavirus outbreak. WBBM Sports, it was the Cubs over the White Sox in the Craftstown Classic. And AccuWeather says Saturday will feature a shower to start off with, that it's going to be partly sunny and warm. We're inching up to a high of 83 degrees. It is 31 minutes past the hour. Chicago aldermen have advanced a plan that could lead to a Zillow-type website to help people find affordable housing in the city. WBBM political editor Jeff Buckholz reports from City Hall.
11: We're creating a tool for the future.
12: Don Washington from the Chicago Housing Initiative says the proposal would make it easier for people looking for affordable housing in the city.
11: Right now, the stress is on people who are at their worst moment looking for housing.
12: The plan from Northside Alderwoman Maria Haddon would put all of the city's publicly supported affordable housing units on the state's existing search portal for now and set up a working group to figure out a permanent solution within 2 years.
13: What we eventually want to provide is a really user-friendly, multilingual, accessible tool.
12: Her co-sponsor is Gilbert Villegas from the West Side, who says the portal would be especially valuable for veterans.
14: We have these big issues, and there isn't a sense of urgency from government.
12: He hopes it takes less than 2 years. The proposal's now headed for the full council. We're at City Hall. Jeff Buckholz, News Radio 105.9, WBBM.
4: Ahead of next week's somber anniversary of the killing of two Israeli embassy staffers

0: In Washington, D.C., federal prosecutors have announced they intend to seek the death penalty against the Chicago man accused.
1: Elias Rodriguez faces terrorism, hate crime, and murder charges in the shooting deaths of Yaron Lachinsky and Sarah Milgram. U.S. Attorney in Washington, D.C., Jeanine Pirro, announced the filing during an unrelated press conference.
2: My office will seek death against the defendant, Elias Rodriguez, for the killing of two young Israeli embassy staff members at the Capitol Jewish Museum.
1: The Department of Justice says Rodriguez was motivated by political, ideological, national, and religious bias. The indictment of the former Albany Park man claims he shouted "Free Palestine" during the shooting and later said he did it for Gaza. Rodriguez has pleaded not guilty. Nancy Hardy, News Radio 105.9 WBBM.
0: The man behind one of Chicago's most beloved bars has died.
3: He was screaming and screaming all the time, like, "Cheeseburger, cheeseburger," like, "Where's Sam, where's Sam?"
4: It's a somber day inside of Billy Goat Tavern after owner Sam Sienas passed away at 91.
3: I had a lot of love for him.
4: A Greek immigrant who arrived in Chicago in 1960, Sienas spent decades at his lower Michigan Avenue landmark. Bartender Brisa Lopez says he rarely left the establishment.
3: I've been here for 24 years, so before he was here, morning to close, every day. He sleep here, he had a chair, he used to sleep in the office.
4: The tavern's fame reached far beyond Chicago, immortalized by a classic Saturday Night Live sketch that still draws first timers through the door today.
5: Cheeseburger.
4: That would include Mike House from Texas.
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4: He is survived by his wife and 6 children. 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
0: Australian passengers from a cruise ship where there was a hantavirus outbreak finally arrived home Friday.
7: 5 Australians and 1 New Zealander will spend at least 3 weeks in quarantine in an Australian facility built for the COVID-19 pandemic. Though all have tested negative for the hantavirus that killed 3 passengers on the MV Hondius, Australia's health minister says he wants to make sure there's no risk of transmission in Australia. Person-to-person transmission of hantavirus is rare. It's typically spread by rodents. Heather Bosch, CBS News.
0: Most of the cruise ship passengers who returned to the U.S. and Europe faced fewer days in quarantine or isolation and monitoring. There could be a possible indictment against a high-ranking Cuban official.
8: According to 3 people familiar with the matter, the Justice Department is preparing to seek an indictment against former Cuban President Raul Castro, and that the potential indictment is connected to Castro's alleged role in the 1996 shootdown of 4 planes operated by the Miami-based exile group Brothers to the Rescue. Castro was defense minister at the time. Prosecutors in Miami have been building cases against senior Cuban officials amid renewed pressure from South Florida Republicans and a pledge earlier this year by President Donald Trump to orchestrate a friendly takeover of the communist-run island. I'm Lisa Dwyer.
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0: 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Now at 38 minutes past the hour, again, traffic and weather together on the 8th. Here's Trent Erickson.
14: All right, things are slow going. If you're on the Kennedy on the inbound side, they're going to be a little rough from about Cumberland over to Nagel and then again into downtown from roughly North Avenue or Fullerton, really. A couple of pockets of delays as you wake your way in. We had an earlier crash there that's been cleared. Up on delays just through downtown and then again from just before Montrose on out to Lawrence. I-190 extension eastbound jammed from Bessie Coleman over to the Tri-State, pretty heavy. The Eisenhower is kind of jammed on the inbound side too, and that goes from Sacramento on into Racine. On the outbound side, it's pretty slow going from before Western on out to about Costner, and then you're free to go wherever you choose. Stevenson outbound is slow going from Damon out to just before Pulaski. There's road work going on. It's taking out a left lane. That's long-term stuff, so that'll be there a while. The inbound side just slows approaching the inbound Dan Ryan ramp. The inbound Dan Ryan slowing from Pershing on into downtown. Outbound delays go to 18th Street and then again Garfield on down to the Skyway. If you're on 57, you're in good shape. Bishop Ford inbound is clear. The outbound side still a little slow before 130th on down at Dalton. This is because of road work taking out a left lane. That's long-term stuff as well and not going anywhere. If you're traveling on DeSable Lakeshore Drive, you'll notice northbound, you've got some spots that go through Grant Park and then heavy approaching Chicago Avenue. Southbound side around Chicago Avenue down to Roosevelt, you've got delays on and off. The rest of it looks pretty good. An earlier crash southbound around Fullerton has been all cleared out of the way. Your next report at 1048 on News Radio 105.9 WBBM.
15: WBBM AccuWeather. The sky ranges from partly to mostly cloudy overnight with a thunderstorm for some, any of which could be heavy, even gusty, with a low right around 60. Then a few showers could linger into Saturday before the sunshine returns. It's a warmer start to the weekend with a high of 83, with more clouds for Saturday night and another stray thunderstorm, this one mostly west of Chicago, low 62. I'm AccuWeather meteorologist LaTroy Thornton.
0: It's 40 minutes past the hour. Time for Stardate.
16: Most of the stars in the Milky Way orbit the center of the galaxy in the same direction as all the other stars around them, and at about the same speed. But a few follow their own paths. An example is a star at the tip of the Guitar Nebula. The nebula is a bubble of gas with an outline that resembles a guitar. It's in Cephas, which is low in the north at nightfall. The king's brightest stars form an outline that resembles a child's drawing of a house. Don't look for the nebula, though. It's so faint that it wasn't discovered until 1992. The guitar was sculpted by a pulsar, the crushed corpse of a mighty star. It spins once every two-thirds of a second, emitting a beam of energy that sweeps past Earth on each turn. The pulsar was born when the star exploded as a supernova. The explosion must have been off-center, so it gave the dead core a powerful kick. The pulsar is plowing through clouds of gas and dust at almost 2 million miles per hour. It leaves an expanding wake behind it, like a ship traveling across the ocean. That wake is what we see as the guitar. But there's more to the nebula than meets the eye. X-ray telescopes in space reveal a long, high-speed jet. It's firing away from the tip of the nebula at a right angle to the nebula itself. The jet most likely is powered by the pulsar's magnetic field, which funnels charged particles away from the pulsar. An interesting note from a celestial guitar. We have more sky-watching tips and much more about the cosmos in Stardate magazine. Details at stardate.org. I'm Billy Henry.
0: The News Watch continues at 42 minutes past the hour. A deadly crash in Hobart, Indiana, during the early hours Friday has left three children dead.
17: The crash happened in the southbound lanes of I-65 when an SUV struck a semi-truck that was parked on the shoulder due to mechanical issues. Indiana State Police say 31-year-old Renee Foster of Gary allegedly fell asleep behind the wheel, and the impact of the crash killed three children who weren't properly restrained. Another juvenile was airlifted to the University of Chicago and

0: Foster's hospitalized as well. Police say alcohol is believed to be a factor, and prosecutors are reviewing charges against Foster, including 4 felony counts of neglect of a dependent, reckless driving, and multiple child restraint violations. Rachel Pearson, News Radio, 105.9 WBBM.
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1: A NASA spacecraft chasing a rare metal asteroid is swinging past Mars for a gravity boost. The Psyche spacecraft will slingshot past the red planet at more than 12,000 miles per hour. It'll be an especially close encounter, with Psyche passing within 2,800 miles. All of the spacecraft's science instruments will be on for the flyby. That spacecraft named Psyche, like the asteroid it's after, which it should reach in the year 2029. And Mexico City is sinking nearly 10 inches every year, making it one of the world's fastest sinking metropolitan areas. That's according to newly released satellite imagery from NASA. The city, with a population of some 22 million, was built upon an ancient lake bed. Over the decades, groundwater pumping and urban development have dramatically shrunk the aquifer. In some parts, the drop is coming at an average rate of, get this, almost an inch each month. It is now 46 minutes past the hour. Time to check in on sports. While the Chicago Cubs were on the south side facing the White Sox in a crosstown classic, the Cubs batters just had more in them, defeating the White Sox 10-5. In NBA playoff action, the Detroit Pistons defeated the Cleveland Cavaliers 115-94. And with more sports, here's 104.3's Adam Studinski.
8: Well, the second day of the PGA Championship ended with two players atop the leaderboard, those being Maverick McNealy and Alex Smalley, each 4 under for the tournament. McNealy, a pretty solid Friday, round 2, 3 under in the second round. Chris Goddard had the best round of the day. He's tied for third place at 3 under for the tournament. He was 5 under par on Friday. The White Sox have been playing some of their best baseball in several years. That's despite a really rough start to the season. Sox manager Will Venable explains the difference during their successful stretch.
9: Yeah, you know, I think number one, the guys continue to come to the ballpark with really good energy. You know, obviously, they're a connected group, which is great, but then you got to go out there and you got to execute. You got to make plays.
8: That's Venable speaking on 104.3 The Score. Venable did add that catcher Kyle Teal will not be making his return this weekend, although he is getting close. And finally, Saturday is the 151st Preakness Stakes. It's taking place at a different race park this year at Laurel Park. It's a 115-year-old track. It's hosting the event for the first time while Pimlico Racecourse undergoes reconstruction. Preakness will return to Pimlico next year. No clear favorite in the race. Six horses opened at odds of 8-1 or shorter. With sports at 16-46, I'm 104.3 The Score's Adam Stasinski on News Radio 105.9 WBBM.
1: It's now 48 minutes past the hour. Traffic and weather together on the 8th. How are the roads, Trent Erickson?
10: Some good deal of activity on the Eisenhower and the inbound side. Pretty heavy from Sacramento on into Racine and out from Racine or Ashland area out to Costner. So either direction you go, you're going to run into a lot of traffic. And the same goes for the outbound side of the Stevenson because we've got road work. It's in a left lane right around Pulaski, just before Pulaski. So things are jammed up from Damon out to Pulaski. And the inbound side is kind of not too friendly on that inbound Dan Ryan ramp from about Damon, but most of it's on the ramp and on your right lane, so stick to the left. You'll be okay getting through there and onto the ramp if that's where you're headed. If you're on the inbound Dan Ryan, sort of heavy from Pershing. Locals and Express on into downtown. Up on side of 18th Street, and then again from 43rd on down to 71st Street is slow, but not heavy. And you're looking at the Kennedy on the inbound side. Slow around Canfield up to Nagel, and then you're slow again from Belmont on into Ogden. Outbound side slows through downtown, and then again from Montrose to just about past Lawrence now we're seeing delays. That's roadwork stuff in place. 190 extension eastbound heavy from Bessie Coleman over to the Tri-State. Southbound Tri-State itself is slow going off the Bensonville Bridge down to 290 because of roadwork in that area. Northbound side just heavy or slow past 290. Bishop Ford, road work on the left lane as well. That takes you slow from before 130th on down to Dalton, and then another delay past Sibley to 159th. All of that has that left lane down with long-term work in place. That'll be there for a while. Inbound side looks clear, and 57 does on both sides. Your next report at 10:58 on News Radio 105.9 WBBM.
1: The WBBM AccuWeather forecast says Saturday starts with a shower in a few spots. Then it's going to be partly sunny and warm. We're inching up to a high in the low 80s. By nighttime Saturday, it's going to be partly to mostly cloudy. You may see a stray thunderstorm, especially if you're west of the city. Our low drops down to 62. It's 50 minutes past the hour. As summer approaches, the city of Chicago brings back its weekly food truck festival in the Loop, feeding lunchtime crowds while helping small business owners.
11: 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It sounds a lot cooler when we call it the Shy Food Truck Fest. Every Friday from 11 a.m. to 3 p.m. through early October. And let's eat. First up, our eyes are drawn to a truck that has pictures on its side of quesabirria tacos that we can taste just by looking. Here's Marissa La Macias with the food truck Tacos and Quesabirria.
12: Everybody likes it. Usually the original is goat meat, but right here we do shredded beef. The order comes with three, with the broth, the dipping. It's good.
11: Now, as much as these food trucks being here on a weekly basis add to the flavor profile of the Loop, it's also beneficial for the food trucks themselves, all locally owned small businesses. April Sanchez is the owner of Shy Food Truck Fest staple, Tasty Chicago.
13: It's a really good concentration of people, a lot of buildings, so this is like a great event.
11: More information on the Shy Food Truck Fest and its rotating list of vendors can be found through City of Chicago socials. In the Loop, Brandon Eisen, News Radio, 105.9 WBBM.
1: Pabst is shutting down the iconic Milwaukee Schlitz beer after more than 175 years in production. The news comes from Wisconsin Brewing Company, which also announced it would be brewing the last Schlitz at its brewery in Verona next weekend. That last batch will be made Saturday, May 23rd, before it rolls out in limited quantities June 27th. Pre-orders will be available May 23rd on Wisconsin Brewing's website. We're going to check in with Bloomberg coming up next. It's 51 minutes past the...
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5: Shrinkflation in the spotlight again. A court in Germany ruled that Oreos maker Mondelez misled consumers there by selling smaller-sized chocolate bars while keeping the packaging largely unchanged. Mondelez has 1 month to appeal the ruling. It was a rough one on Wall Street despite stocks closing higher for the week, but rising oil prices, flaming worries about rising overall inflation, which could prompt the Federal Reserve to keep interest rates higher for longer. And with that, the Dow tumbled 537 points today, a 1% drop. The Nasdaq down 1.5%, 410 points. The S&P lost 93, a 1.25% drop, and oil up to $105.42 a barrel. Toyota looking to build a new $2 billion auto plant near San Antonio, where it expects to create 2,000 jobs when it's finished in 4 years. And a new study from TD Bank says half of Americans now get financial advice from AI. With business at 23 and 53 from the Bloomberg Newsroom, Tom Busby, News Radio 105.9 WBBM.
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4: 58 minutes past the hour. Traffic and weather together on the 8th. Here's Trent Erickson.
5: Some significant delays out there if you're traveling on the outbound side of the Kennedy. Very heavy going from before Montrose now out to Foster. The inbound side slows a little bit as you pass Harlem. And then again, you hit the brakes, believe it or not, all the way in from Belmont or Kimball area on into the Hubbard Street Tunnel. The outbound side just a little slow before you get to that secondary delay through downtown. Outbound side of the Eisenhower, very heavy going from Damon on out to just past Independence. The inbound side hits the brakes from an earlier crash around Racine, so approaching Racine is heavy. The outbound side of the Stevenson is heavy going from Damon out to just before Pulaski. You got a left lane down with long-term road work. Your next report, 1108, News Radio 105.9 WBBM.
4: Your Saturday starts with some showers in places. Then it's going to be partly sunny and warm. We're inching up to a high of 83 degrees, partly to mostly cloudy by nightfall, with maybe even a stray thunderstorm in places west of the city. The overnight low dropping down to 62. It's 59 minutes past the hour.
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4: Coming up in the next half hour on News Radio WBBM, Chicago aldermen are being urged to sign off on two multi-million dollar payments to settle claims of police wrongdoing.
6: This is Bernie Tafoya. Chicago police arrest a person for stabbing to death an infant on the southwest side.
4: Plus, an Iraqi national has been arrested in Turkey and handed over to American authorities to face charges that he was planning terror attacks in the U.S. More on that next from CBS News. WBBM Sports, the Chicago Cubs defeat the White Sox on the south side 10-5 in the Crosstown Classic. And AccuWeather says you may see a shower in spots early Saturday. Otherwise, it's going to be sunny and warm. We're going to see a high up to 83 degrees. It's the top of the hour.
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7: I'm Michael Toscano. A prominent unnamed New York City synagogue was targeted in an alleged terror plot as prosecutors charge an Iraqi national with plotting a series of attacks. New York City Police Commissioner Jessica Tisch.
8: The defendant sent a map, a photograph, and identifying information for the synagogue to someone that he believed could carry out the attack here in New York City. The discussions allegedly involved arson, improvised explosive devices, and cryptocurrency payments in anticipation of the operation moving forward.
7: 32-year-old Mohammed Al-Sadi is being held without bond. A firefighter is dead and 10 people hospitalized, some with critical injuries, in a mid-coastal Maine town after a fire and explosion at a lumber mill. State Fire Marshal Sean Elzer says the investigation in Searsmont will continue.
9: We do not have a cause at this time and may not have for quite some time. We have a tremendous amount of work to do.
7: Correspondent Lilia Luciano reports the Ebola outbreak that started in Congo is expanding.
10: Government officials confirmed the outbreak has now spread to Uganda.
11: Medical professionals seem very concerned about the possibility or the ability to contain this. Why is that compared to other times?
12: It's already a big outbreak at the point that we're hearing about it. There have already been a number of deaths, and this is a strain of Ebola for which we have no treatment, no vaccines.
7: A trade deal between President Trump and China's Xi Jinping in Beijing seems to have materialized. CBS's Ed O'Keefe has more from the White House.
13: At least one significant economic announcement. Boeing tonight says China has committed to buying 200 of its aircraft and likely more, a major reboot for the aviation giant's business in China. Beyond that, the president said he and China's Xi Jinping made, quote, fantastic trade deals, but neither side has shared more details.
7: It was sort of like one of his old stupid human tricks when a former late-night TV star visited Stephen Colbert last night.
14: David Letterman!
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16: You can take a man's show, you can't take a man's voice. 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
7: The Supreme Court rejected Virginia's bid to restore a congressional map that would have given Democrats four more seats. This is CBS News.
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7: The French singer and actor Claudine Lange has died.
24: Nothing to lose.
25: Claudine Lange made big headlines in 1976 when she was charged with the fatal shooting of her boyfriend, Olympic skier Spider Savage. Insisting it was an accident, Lange was found guilty of criminally negligent homicide in a trial in Aspen, Colorado that grabbed global attention. She paid a $250 fine and served 2 years probation and 30 days in jail. It all ended her entertainment career. Lange, who had been previously married to singer Andy Williams years before the shooting, later married her defense attorney, Steve Kathan, CBS News.
7: Lange was 84. John Travolta was surprised with an honorary Palme d'Or at the Cannes Film Festival premiere of his directorial debut. He wrote, directed, and co-produced a thing called Propeller One-Way Night Coach, based on his own novel. Michael Toscano, CBS News.
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4: It's 5 minutes past the hour. Hello, I'm Haley Hansen. Thanks for tuning in today. While there is a chance for showers early Saturday, the sun will eventually come out, heating temperatures up to the low 80s. Rain returns by nighttime, especially if you're west of the city, but the overnight low only drops to 62. Very warm Sunday with clouds and a spotty shower followed by sunshine. We're in the mid-80s by Sunday afternoon. Plus, we'll continue to feel those warm temperatures into the work week. But of course, with that warmth comes some more storms. The full details are going to be in the AccuWeather 5-day forecast coming up in 10 minutes. But first, our top local story here on News Radio WBBM. Starting next week, Chicago aldermen will ask questions about more than $16 million in new payments to settle claims of police wrongdoing.
26: The biggest of the settlements is in addition to the misconduct tab of the infamous police commander John Birch, whose conduct has already cost the city more than $100 million in legal and settlement costs. The law department wants aldermen on the finance committee to approve a $13 million payment to Arnold Day. He says officers trained by Birch beat and tortured him into falsely confessing to a pair of murders in 1991. He spent more than two decades in prison before his case was dismissed. He's received a certificate of innocence. The smaller settlement, $3.5 million, would go to the estate of a street vendor who was hit and killed 6 years ago by a car speeding away from Chicago police. We're at City Hall. Jeff Buckles, News Radio 105.9. WBBM.
4: Chicago police say charges are pending against a person arrested for allegedly stabbing an infant on the southwest side Friday.
6: Police say that around 7:20 in the morning, an infant girl was stabbed in the chest in a home in the 3000 block of West 59th Street in the Gage Park neighborhood. The baby was taken to Comer Children's Hospital, where she died. Police say the person who allegedly carried out the stabbing had jumped from an upper floor of the home, was injured, and taken to the University of Chicago Hospital. The person was arrested, and police say a knife was recovered. Officials believe the crime was a case of domestic violence. Bernie Tafoya, News Radio, 105.9 WBBM.
4: A shooting investigation is underway in the western suburbs after two people were hurt and several vehicles were damaged. Aurora police responded to gunfire reports near Downer and Constitution just after 9:30 Friday morning. Officers found a 25-year-old man with a gunshot wound. He was taken to a nearby hospital and later left on his own. A short time later, police say a second man with a gunshot wound took himself to another hospital and was released. Investigators believe the incidents to be related, but at this hour, no one is in custody. It's 8 minutes past the hour. Traffic and weather together on the 8s. What's going on, Trent Erickson?
0: Delays if you're on the up-on side of the Stevenson. This is going to be all the time, pretty much. If there's any other vehicles on the road, it's going to slow you down off the Dan Ryan or about Damon area. You hit the brakes pretty good out to just before Pulaski. This is due to road work in the left lane. That's long-term stuff. They're hoping to get that wrapped up by this weekend, but we've heard that before. So we will keep you posted on what that's the goings on there. Inbound side looks okay on the Stevenson now. No more inbound Dan Ryan ramp delays off that inbound side. The Eisenhower getting a little better. The up-on side slows from about Racine or the Ashland area on out to Costner. Got road work going on that area. On the inbound side, you've got a little bit of a delay as you get your way past Damon to about Ashland or Racine area. On the Kennedy on the inbound side, no real surprises. A little slow right around Harlem and then again from Kimball on into the Ogden or Upper Street Tunnel. Up-on delays go through the tunnel and on to about Ohio and then again from Montrose out to Foster. No delays on the Edens. The 190 extension, a slight delay as you make your way eastbound only as you get approaching the tri-state there. Otherwise, we've got the Dan Ryan slow in from about Pershing or 35th Street area on into downtown and out to 18th Street, and then again from 43rd on down to 71st Street. Then you're okay down to 95th from there. I-57 is clear. Bishop Ford inbound is too, but the upbound side is not as lucky. You've got some road work delays on the upbound side. You got a left lane taken out between 130th on down to Dalton. You've got some breaks through that work zone. That's going to be there for a while, at least through the summertime. Your next report is at 11:18 on News Radio 105.9 WBBM.
4: The WBBM AccuWeather forecast calls for a shower in a few spots early Saturday. Then it's going to be partly sunny and warm, a high up to 83. Saturday night will be partly to mostly cloudy with a stray thunderstorm. It's going to be mainly west of the city, and the low drops down to 62. Looking at your Sunday, it's going to be even warmer. We'll see temps in the mid-80s with some morning clouds and a spotty thunderstorm, followed by sunshine. And Monday, it's going to be breezy and quite warm, with sun giving way to clouds, a thunderstorm, which may be severe with hail and damaging winds, moves into the forecast in the afternoon, although Monday's high up to 83. It's 10 minutes past the hour.
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4: A large police presence was seen along Lake Michigan near Oak Street Beach Friday afternoon. Chicago police say an unresponsive man was pulled from the water by the Marine unit at around 4 p.m. He was pronounced dead on the scene. No other information is available at this time, and Area 3 detectives continue to investigate. A unique fitness event in Chicago aims to bridge the gap between formerly incarcerated people and first responders.
8: You're building trust, you're building rapport, but you're also being viewed in a different light.
9: Mental health interventionist Dr. Anthony Jackson says when people train together, preconceived notions give way to real understanding. That's the idea behind the Second Chance Unity workout this Sunday at Orange Theory Studios at 1005 South State Street.
8: We have to do more of these community events to even get to this point. So I'm hoping and believing that's what's going to happen on Sunday.
9: He's teaming up with the leader of the Second Chance Reentry Alumni Association, Will Smith, to put on this free event, uniting formerly incarcerated men and women with first responders, educators, and veterans for a 50-minute workout coming just weeks after a Chicago officer was killed in the line of duty.
10: If I value your life, and then maybe we put the guns down, maybe we don't shoot, maybe we don't hurt.
9: Dr. Jackson calls it, quote, different uniforms, one purpose. Registration is required and space is limited. 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
4: A dinner snub leads to a lawsuit against one of the oldest private clubs in Chicago.
11: Stephen Goodwin, a former board member, is suing the Union League Club after it suspended him. The Tribune reports it stems from a February dinner honoring outgoing club president Frank DeVicentis that Goodwin claims he was told he could not bring his date to. The paper says the woman had dated DeVicentis before he was married and his now wife did not want her in attendance. After Goodwin's refusal, the suit says the investment banker was suspended for violating club rules. He claims he was never presented with a written complaint and the club operated without due process. A spokesman for the club declined to comment on the lawsuit. Nancy Hardy, News Radio 105.9 WBBM.
4: We've got a big warm-up coming up. We'll take a look at your AccuWeather 5-day forecast. Coming up next, it's 14 minutes past the hour.
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4: 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Here's meteorologist LaTroy Thornton.
27: This warmer pattern turns wetter into the start of next week, with the overnight hours bringing more clouds, even a spotty thunderstorm that may bring a gusty downpour, with a low only falling to around 60. And that sets up an even warmer first half of the weekend on Saturday. A shower may linger to start, but some sun returns with a high of 83. Then more clouds build right back in for Saturday night, leading to another stray thunderstorm risk. This one looks to be most likely west of Chicago, with a low of 62. Then morning clouds linger on Sunday, even a spotty thunderstorm before sun again returns. It's an even warmer day with a high of 85, leading to a more active Monday as sun gives way to clouds. Watch for a thunderstorm that may be severe with hail and damaging winds, the high 83. And watch for a couple of showers and a thunderstorm still for Tuesday. It stays warm, high 78. I'm AccuWeather meteorologist LaTroy Thornton.
4: Now at 16 minutes past the hour, let's take a look at sports. The Chicago Cubs were on the south side taking on the White Sox in the Crosstown Classic. The Cubs batters had a little more gas in them Friday night, defeating the White Sox 10-5. In some NBA playoff news, the Detroit Pistons defeated the Cleveland Cavaliers 115-94, while the San Antonio Spurs defeat the Minnesota Timberwolves 139-109. And with more sports, here's Adam Studzinski.
28: Friday was day two of the PGA Championship, and the day would end with two players tied atop the leaderboard at 4 under par for the tournament, those being Maverick McNealy and Alex Smalley. McNealy 3 under par on Friday. Smalley was 1-under for the day. The best round of Friday went to Chris Goddard, who shot up the leaderboard to a tie in third place with several other players. He was 5-under par on Friday. He's 3-under for the tournament. With the excitement of Cubs and White Sox this weekend, a question for Sox manager Will Venable on 104.3 The Score Friday was, would we see the return of catcher Kyle Teal sometime this weekend? And the answer, unfortunately, is no.
13: We got to make sure that he's in a good spot. He has a lot of boxes still to check. As much as we love Kyle, as soon as we can, you know, we got to make sure that he's in a good spot. Missed a lot of spring training, a lot of time, obviously, with his hamstring. So he'll be back soon.
28: Teal has missed the entire season for the White Sox so far after he suffered a hamstring injury while playing for Team USA in the World Baseball Classic. And the 151st Preakness Stakes is on Saturday. It should offer some excitement despite lacking a Kentucky Derby winner aiming for a Triple Crown. Races at Laurel Park this year instead of Pimlico Racecourse, which is undergoing reconstruction. The race will return to Pimlico next year. No clear favorite in this race. Six horses opened at odds of 8-1 or shorter. With sports at 16 and 46, I'm 104.3 The Score's Adam Stasinski on News Radio 105.9 WBBM.
14: It's now 18 minutes past the hour. Traffic and weather together on the 8s. What's going on, Trent Erickson?
0: Well, some delays out there, and some of it is because of road work, like on the outbound Stevenson, but Damon out to just before Pulaski. You've got some issues because the left lane is taken out with long-term road work, and it's slowing things considerably, so it's pretty jammed on the outbound Stevenson. The Dan Ryan, we've got a report of a crash on the outbound side in the express lanes right around Garfield, and things are slow in the local lanes from Garfield down to 71st, and then pockets that struggle down to about 87th Street from there. So you've seen some difficulty on the outbound side of the Dan Ryan. The inbound side a little bit from the Stevenson on into downtown's pretty heavy. On the Eisenhower, we've got road work delays on the outbound side taking you pretty much out of downtown, or at least Ashland, on out to Costner, where you've got a lane down, and they're working on it now. The inbound side looks okay now. That's cleared up. The Kennedy, on the inbound side, you're slow going from Canfield over to Nagel, and then again from roughly Belmont on into the Ogden or Hubbard Street Tunnel. Delays just go out through downtown, then by the time you get to Ogden, you're free to go out to Montrose, then you hit the brakes out to Foster with some roadwork delays as well. On the inbound side of the Edens, we've got a report of a crash right around Toohey. It's approaching Toohey, where you're going to find some slowing, and then you're okay into the Kennedy. The Kennedy on all the way out to Lake Cook is clear with no gapers delays there. DeSable Lakeshore Drive, you're going to see some delays as you make your way. You're approaching Chicago Avenue in either direction. And the outbound Bishop Ford slows with roadwork also in the left lane from 130th all the way down to 159th Street. There's pockets of slowness, nothing heavy. It's just pockets of delays down to that point where that's long-term roadwork as well. That's going to be there a while. The inbound side looks clear, and 57 is clear in both directions. Your next report at 11:28 on News Radio 105.9 WBBM.
14: Taking a look at the AccuWeather forecast, Saturday begins with a shower in spots. Then it's going to be sunny and warm, a high in the low 80s. It'll be partly to mostly cloudy by nighttime with a stray thunderstorm if you're west of the city, a low dropping down to 62. It's 20 minutes past the hour. Our top story this hour, a Chicago man could face the death penalty after being charged with murdering two people. We'll have much more on the story coming up at 31 minutes past the hour. Well, you may start noticing more police presence on Chicago area expressways.
15: The surge mission, as Captain Patrick Mano calls it, will focus on speeding, shoulder riding, reckless driving, and criminal activity. He's the Chicago Region Commander for the Illinois State Police.
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15: State police utilize hundreds of cameras, license plate readers, and high-definition surveillance cameras installed along the expressways. 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
7: Bureau of Labor Statistics says 18 occupations suffered heavy losses last year because of AI, accounting for about 10 million lost jobs. The hardest hit ones in customer service, administrative assistants, and salespeople. Oil prices higher again today, closing above $105 a barrel. That fueled worries about overall inflation going higher too, and the Fed having to keep interest rates higher for longer to keep a lid on costs. That sent all the major averages down between 1 and 1.5% today. The Dow tumbling 537 points. The Nasdaq lower by 410. The S&P lost 93. Despite a recent shortage of air traffic controllers, the FAA is now cutting its overall staffing target for those airport tower workers by about 2,000 jobs in the coming years through the use of new technology, scheduling improvements, and automated tools. And just in time for summer, the folks who make Spam are now putting out Spam hot dogs. With business at 23 and 53 from the Bloomberg Newsroom, Tom Busby, News Radio 105.9 WBBM.
4: Well, we have a happy update to a story we were following Friday. A horse has been reunited with its rightful owner after it was found lost in Park Forest. The Palomino with a white stripe on its nose was discovered in the south suburbs Friday morning. Police say a warning was issued for horsing around and unstable behavior. Traffic is up next. It's 25 minutes past the hour.
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1: About Foster, where you've got a left lane taken out as you make your way outbound, and the inbound side slows from Cumberland to Nagel, and then again, you're starting to ease up a little bit from Fullerton on into the Hubbard Street Tunnel. Those are just plain old delays. The outbound side of the Eisenhower, some road work as well. The left lane out on the, or right lane out, I should just say, on the outbound side. From downtown, you're slow going from about Damon on out to Costner now, with that road work soon to be two lanes coming at midnight here in both cases. Inbound side is good on the Eisenhower. The Stevenson on the outbound side, long-term road work, not just overnight, but that's just before Pulaski in the left lane. So it's heavy going from Damon on out to that point. Inbound side looks fine, and the outbound side of the Dan Ryan, bit slow going from Garfield on the 71st. Your next report at 11:38 on News Radio 105.9 WBBM.
2: AccuWeather says Saturday begins with some showers and spots. Then it's going to be sunny and warm out there. We're heading up to a high of 83. Nightfall features partly to mostly cloudy skies, maybe even a stray thunderstorm, especially if you're west of Chicago. A low down to 62. Even warmer Sunday, a high in the mid-80s, although we are expecting some morning clouds and a spotty thunderstorm, but that will be followed by sunshine. Good to hear. It's 29 minutes past the hour.
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2: It's 30 minutes past the hour. Hi there, I'm Haley Hansen. These are the top stories on News Radio WBBM. A Chicago man could face the death penalty for the murder of two embassy staffers.
5: Imagine Zillow, but for affordable housing. It could one day be available in Chicago under a proposal on the table in City Council. I'm political editor Jeff Buckles at City Hall.
2: Can chemtrails control the weather? Indiana's lieutenant governor seems to think so. Plus, President Trump gives an update on his trip to China. WBBM Sports, the Cubs defeat the White Sox 10-5 in the Crosstown Classic. And AccuWeather says Saturday starts with a shower in a few spots. Then it's going to be partly sunny and warm. We may see a high up to 83 degrees. It's 31 minutes past the hour. The Justice Department says it will seek the death penalty against a Chicago man accused of killing two Israeli embassy staffers in Washington, D.C. WBBM's Nancy Hardy has the details.
6: Federal prosecutors say the death penalty is justified if Elias Rodriguez is convicted of murdering Yaron Lachinsky and Sarah Milgram as they left a Jewish museum in Washington. The former Albany Park man also faces hate crime charges, murdering a foreign official, and terrorism charges that were added earlier this year. In the four-page filing, prosecutors say Rodriguez was motivated by political, ideological, national, and religious bias when he shot the young couple, allegedly yelling "Free Palestine" as he did it. He has pleaded not guilty. Next Thursday will mark 1 year since the killings. Nancy Hardy, News Radio 105.9 WBBM.
2: It may soon be easier to find affordable housing here in Chicago under a proposal that's poised for final approval by City Council.
5: Finding an apartment in Chicago that fits a budget already feels like the Hunger Games.
7: And may the odds be ever in your favor.
5: And Northside Alderwoman Maria Haddon says it's even harder to find affordable housing.
8: The tools we have available to us vary drastically.
5: Her goal is to set up a centralized portal. Think of Zillow, but for affordable units.
8: We want to have, Heads and Beds.
5: Her proposal would connect the city's inventory of publicly supported units to an existing statewide portal for now and set up a working group to come up with a permanent solution within 2 years.
9: I hope it takes less than 2 years.
5: Westside Alderman Gilbert Villegas grew up in public housing.
9: Making it easier for folks in the city of Chicago that want to find housing, especially affordable housing, is the right thing to do.
5: It passed committee this week.

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1: Some conspiracy theorists believe that chemtrails are sprayed from airplanes for purposes like controlling the weather or other nefarious reasons. And now, Indiana Lieutenant Governor Micah Beckwith says the state needs to ban them.
2: Beckwith said they're real and someone needs to get to the bottom of it. And then he said he doesn't know, but there needs to be a law.
3: Most legislators that I've talked to, though, tend to think that this is more just a conspiracy theory. I think we've learned over the last 6 years that most conspiracy theories are only conspiracy theories for about 6 months until you find out it was true. So I'm going to err on the side of, listen, maybe it isn't happening, maybe it is happening. I don't really care, but we should outlaw it nonetheless because it is a very dangerous thing and it shouldn't happen if somebody is going to try to manipulate our skies and our weather and do things that are nefarious to our ground, to our food, and to our future.
2: This topic came up on the Lieutenant Governor's Ask Micah Anything video series he hosts on social media. 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
1: It's 34 minutes past the hour. President Trump spoke to reporters on Air Force One while returning to the U.S. after 2 days of talks in China.
4: The president says his talks with China's President Xi were very successful.
5: A lot of great trade deals, including over 200 planes from Boeing with a promise of 750 planes.
4: In addition, Trump says he discussed removal of what he calls the nuclear dust from Iran's nuclear sites.
5: The only one that can remove it is China or the U.S. We're the only ones with the equipment.
4: The president also said he made no commitment to President Xi on Taiwan, which China views as its own. Linda Kenyon, CBS News, Washington.
1: The State Department says Israel and Lebanon have agreed to a 45-day extension of a ceasefire after another round of talks. At the same time, the U.S. and Iran are speaking out over their stalled ceasefire talks.
6: President Trump says the level of guarantee from Iran to end the war is not enough. On Air Force One, traveling home from China, the president said he looked at the first sentence from Iran in their latest proposal and threw it away.
5: An unacceptable sentence. They have fully agreed, no nuclear, and if they have any nuclear of any form, I don't read the rest of it.
6: Iran's top diplomat says a lack of trust is impeding talks to end the war with the U.S. Iranian Foreign Minister Abbas Araghchi says Mr. Trump posted on X and said it was unacceptable. But after that, we again received messages from the American side expressing willingness to continue the talks and continue engagement. Araghchi also said Tehran would be open to diplomatic help, particularly from China, to ease tension. Iran still has a chokehold on the Strait of Hormuz. Ed Donahue, Washington.
1: It's 35 minutes past the...
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1: 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That number again, 312-409-4277. Now at 38 minutes past the hour, traffic and weather together on the 8s. Here's Trent Erickson.
11: Slowdowns if you're on the Kennedy on the inbound side. It's just slow going from roughly Armitage on into the Hubbard Street Tunnel. Delays out don't begin, but when they do, they get pretty heavy from Montrose on out to Foster because we've got road work in a lane. Another lane taken out on the outbound side of the Eisenhower. Soon it's going to be two lanes, both on the Kennedy out and out on the Eisenhower. But for now, it's still just the one lane out on the outbound side. You're slow going because of it and pretty heavy at that. From about Sacramento on out to Costner, the inbound side has no delays. The outbound side of the Dan Ryan, an unusually heavy delay that goes out to 18th Street. I wouldn't be surprised if there's something happening there. We haven't heard of it yet. Keep you posted. The outbound side of the Dan Ryan, just slow passing the Skyway. The inbound side, then no delays at all. Outbound Stevenson's got its own problems, and that's in the form of a left lane taken out just before Pulaski. So things are pretty heavy from Damon out to Pulaski. Once you make your way through that, you're in good shape. There's not going to be any additional lanes on the outbound Stevenson. That's just a long-term project that'll be there for a while. Won't disappear overnight. The Bishop Ford on the outbound side from 130th on down to and past the Steel Bridge to about Dalton. You're seeing delays because the left lane is taken out there, too. Also with a long-term project. You're going to add a few minutes to your trip. The inbound side looks okay on the Bishop Ford with no issues. We turn to the 57, which is nice and clear both in and out with no road work to contend with. The Sabo Lakeshore Drive, a slight delay approaching Chicago Avenue in either direction. Otherwise, the tollway is pretty light, except the southbound tri-state is a bit heavy coming off the Bensonville Bridge down to about 290 or the westbound 290 ramp because of road work. Your next report at 1148, News Radio 105.9 WBBM.
12: WBBM AccuWeather. The sky ranges from partly to mostly cloudy overnight with a thunderstorm for some, any of which could be heavy, even gusty, with a low right around 60. Then a few showers could linger into Saturday before the sunshine returns. It's a warmer start to the weekend with a high of 83. With more clouds for Saturday night and another stray thunderstorm, this one mostly west of Chicago, low 62. I'm AccuWeather meteorologist LaTroy Thornton.
1: Right now it's 66 degrees along the lakefront, 63 in Kankakee, and a partly cloudy 67 degrees at both airports at 40 minutes past the hour. African health officials are battling a new Ebola outbreak.
13: Africa CDC, the continent's top public health body, has confirmed a new Ebola outbreak in Congo's remote Ituri province, with nearly 250 suspected cases and 65 deaths recorded so far. The agency adds the deaths and suspected cases have been recorded mainly in the Mongwala and Rampara health zones. The Ebola virus is highly contagious and can be contracted through bodily fluids such as vomit and blood. The disease it causes is rare but severe and often fatal. The new outbreak is the country's 17th since the disease first emerged in the Congo in 1976. An outbreak from 2018 to 2020 in eastern Congo killed more than 1,000 people. I'm Charles Tillethesma.
1: Loved ones, teammates, friends and family will gather this weekend to honor a 14-year-old girl who made sports history at a suburban high school.
14: Visitation is Sunday in Bartlett for Madeline Cookie Cerny, who died earlier this week after suffering an aneurysm last Friday. By all accounts, baseball was Cookie Cerny's life. This year, as a freshman, she was the first girl to make the Schaumburg High School baseball team. She also played on previously all-boys teams in San Diego and Costa Rica. A former coach, Joseph Vicente, wrote on a funeral home guest book that Cookie set the bar so high for herself and that he was going to miss her. He ended by saying, "Keep swinging and pitching away in heaven." Bernie Tafoya, News Radio, 105.9 WBBM.
1: A Chicago legend has passed away. The owner of the iconic Billy Goat Tavern has died.
15: Sam Sianis, the Greek immigrant who built the Billy Goat Tavern into a Chicago institution, has died at the age of 91.
16: It's a hard day.
15: Those who knew him best say he was as much of a fixture as the tavern itself. Riza Lopez has worked for Sam for 24 years. She said he has spent all day serving burgers.
16: I see him like a father. He used to tell us a lot of good advice about life. So it hurts.
15: The Hubbard Street landmark drew visitors from across the country, many drawn by its famous Saturday Night Live cheeseburger sketch.
17: Cheeseburger, cheeseburger, cheeseburger.
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1: 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It's all up next. 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
18: This November 3rd, the midterm election is more than politics. It's personal. 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Pritzker takes on Bailey for governor, and Stratton takes on Tracy in the Senate. 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
1: A new exhibit at the Rock and Roll Hall of Fame in Cleveland features the largest public display ever assembled of Paul McCartney's personal artifacts. Paul McCartney and Wings examines the musician's life after the Beatles through instruments, handwritten notes, and photographs by late wife Linda McCartney. Curators say the exhibit highlights how Wings reflected McCartney's reinvention as a husband and father, while also helping him define the sound and spectacle of the 70s arena rock. Most of the artifacts come from McCartney's personal collection. And a museum in Illinois wondering how it got a speeding ticket for its replica of the car in the TV show Knight Rider. It hasn't moved from its display in years. The Volo Museum near Chicago says it got a $50 ticket from New York City linked to the black Pontiac Trans Am this week. That ticket includes traffic cam photos of a black Trans Am with the California license plate Knight. That's the same plate as the one in the show and the novelty plate on the museum's car. It's still unclear how the city connected the speeding car to the museum. At 46 minutes past the hour, let's check in on sports. While the White Sox hosted the Cubs in the Crosstown Classic Friday, with the Cubs defeating the Sox 10-5. In NBA playoff news, the Detroit Pistons defeat the Cleveland Cavaliers 115-94. And the Western Conference Finals are now set, with the Spurs defeating the Timberwolves 139-109. It's going to be the Oklahoma City Thunder against the San Antonio Spurs in the third round of the NBA playoffs. With more sports, here's Adam Studzinski.
26: Friday, day two of the PGA Championship, and there is a tie atop the leaderboard between Maverick McNealy and Alex Smalley. They're both 4 under. McNealy with a really good round on Friday, 3 under for the day. Chris Goddard is tied for third place with a number of others. He had the best round of the day Friday, 5 under par for the day. The White Sox have had quite the turnaround recently after their extremely rough start. Sox manager Will Venable explains how his team steadied the ship.
0: We were really just challenged to stay the course, you know, and I thought, you know, from our players to our coaching staff, everyone did a really good job of doing that, knowing that that was more of an aberration and not, you know, who we were. And then very quickly we were able to get back on track and be the club that we, you know, went into the season thinking that we could be.
26: That's Venable on 104.3 The Score. He added catcher Kyle Teal will not be making his return versus the Cubs this weekend, although he is getting close. Teal has missed the entire season so far after suffering a hamstring injury while playing for Team USA in the World Baseball Classic. Finally, the 151st Preakness Stakes on Saturday is set to offer excitement despite lacking a Kentucky Derby winner aiming for a Triple Crown. Race is at Laurel Park, a 115-year-old track hosting the event for the first time while Pimlico Racecourse undergoes reconstruction. With sports at 16 and 46, I'm 104.3 The Score's Adam Stasinski on News Radio 105.9 WBBM.
1: 48 minutes past the hour. Traffic and weather together on the 8th. Here's Trent Erickson.
11: All right, slowdowns because of road work mostly, and it's either long-term or overnight. The overnight stuff is going to be on the outbound side of the Kennedy that goes from Montrose out to about Foster or so. That delay's taking out because the lane's taken out for you. Inbound side slows from Armitage on into the downtown area. Inbound and the outbound Edens both have their crashes. The inbound side, we've got a report of a crash right at Skokie Boulevard, so it's heavy approaching. Then you're slow again because there's a crash on the outbound side, but this is Gaper's delay inbound approaching Old Orchard, and another delay approaching Toohey with another bona fide crash on the Edens. Outbound Edens has got its crash, as I mentioned. This is just past Old Orchard where you're seeing a good heavy delay there. So either side, you're having a lot of difficulty. Don't know what's going on the north side of the Edens right now, but it looks like plenty is. Slow it down. The outbound side of the Eisenhower, you've got road work tonight in place, and this takes you a delay from Sacramento on out to Costner because the lane's taken out, soon to be two lanes. Inbound side looks fine. The outbound side of the Stevenson's got its road work in the left lane as well. That's long-term stuff. And it's slowing things from just past Damon out to almost Pulaski. Inbound is also fine on the Stevenson. No problems on the Dan Ryan until you get closer to downtown. A slight delay getting into it and out of it to 18th Street, and then you're free to go down to 95th Street. Got a report of a crash on the ramp coming off the outbound Dan Ryan to the outbound 57 lanes, so use some caution there, and some road work delays on the outbound side of the Bishop Ford between 130th and the Dalton area because of road work taking out a left lane through there. That's long-term stuff, too. Your next report at 11:58 on News Radio 105.9 WBBM.
1: AccuWeather says it's going to be a sunny and warm Saturday. A high up to 83, but the day does start with some showers. Partly to mostly cloudy by Saturday night. Another shower west of Chicago, a low down to 62. It's 50 minutes past the hour. A North Shore actress and playwright is bringing her one-woman show to the Looking Glass Theater this weekend.
2: Eileen Byrne grew up in an Irish Catholic family. When she was in her 40s, her elderly parents moved back in with her, along with her three kids, husband, and a mother-in-law.
3: It was great for my kids. It was great. It was a lot. It was very difficult, and it was, you know, it was just very emotional as well at times. But then there were, I kept remembering things that were funny, things that were really difficult, and then I kept thinking about how unusual it was, and maybe there's a play in here. And that's how I started writing it.
2: Byrne's mother was suffering from dementia. Her father, also ill. She suddenly became the caregiver. A story which is relatable to so many.
3: It is very serious, and the topic is very serious, but you also have to bring in the humor, because if you're not laughing, you're crying. And that's what I kind of discovered through the writing process.
2: Byrne plays 11 characters in her 90-minute show. Running with Coffee will be in the lobby space at the Looking Glass Theater all weekend. Lisa Fielding, News Radio 105.9 WBBM.
1: Researchers have identified a massive new dinosaur from remains discovered in Thailand. The long-necked herbivore stretched 88 feet, weighing 27 tons. That's about the same amount as 9 adult elephants. Experts believe the enormous creature roamed across what is now Thailand between 100 and 120 million years ago. The first remains of the dinosaur were unearthed a decade ago by locals, but the excavation was not complete until 2024. Bloomberg is up next. It's 51 minutes past.
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9: A long-awaited initial public stock offering for Elon Musk-owned SpaceX, the rocket ship, satellite, and artificial intelligence company is nearly here. It's aiming to begin selling shares to investors as soon as June 12th on the Nasdaq exchange, with a valuation that some say could be as high as $2 trillion. And if it's high enough, it could make Elon Musk the world's first trillionaire. Oil prices higher again today, closing above $105 a barrel, fueling worries about inflation moving higher, and that sent stocks sharply lower today. All the major averages down between 1 and 1.5%, the Dow tumbling 537 points, the Nasdaq down 410, the S&P lower by 93 points. And Starbucks, whose CEO made $96 million in just the last 4 months of last year, is cutting more jobs, 300 corporate positions, and it'll close regional offices in Atlanta, Chicago, Dallas, and Burbank, California.
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22: 58 minutes past the hour. Traffic and weather together on the 8s. Here's Trent Erickson.
11: Things on the inbound, Eden's not great. We've got three crashes, two on the in, one on the out. The inbound side is heavy going. Approaching Skokie with your first crash in a lane. Second crash clearing out of a lane around Chewy, so it's heavy approaching. And outbound side, heavy approaching or just passing Old Orchard, where we've got another crash still active in a lane. The road work on the outbound Kennedy has you slow from Montrose out to Foster. There's soon to be two lanes taken out. It's going to get worse before it gets better. Same goes for the Ike on the outbound side from Sacramento, now heavy on out to Costner, but that'll get worse before it gets better with two lanes soon to be down. One left lane down on the upbound Stevenson makes it slow from Damon out to just before Pulaski. You get traffic and weather together on News Radio 105.9 WBBM.
22: AccuWeather says it's going to be a sunny and warm Saturday, a high up to 83. The day does start with some rain, however. By nighttime, it's going to be partly to mostly cloudy with a stray thunderstorm west of the city and a low down to 62 degrees. It's 59 minutes past the hour.
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23: This is Glenn Marshall. A unique fitness event in Chicago aims to bridge the gap between returning citizens and the people who serve them.
22: WBBM Sports. Friday was the Crosstown Classic. The Cubs defeated the White Sox 10-5. And AccuWeather says Saturday begins with a shower in a few spots. Then it's going to be partly sunny and warm, a high in the low 80s. Sunday, even warmer, a high all the way up to 85, although we will see a spotty thunderstorm. Monday, breezy, quite warm, a high of 83. Giving way to clouds, we are going to see a thunderstorm around, which may be severe with hail and damaging winds. CBS News covers the world next. It's midnight.
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24: I'm Michael Toscano. 32-year-old Iraqi national Mohammed Al-Saidi is behind bars tonight at the Metropolitan Detention Center in Brooklyn. CBS's Katrina Kaufman reports prosecutors say he plotted terror attacks against Jewish institutions on the East and West Coasts and helped Iran-backed terror organizations.
25: They allege that Al-Saadi has also organized at least 20 attacks in Europe and Canada. And they say he also planned to target Jewish centers in Los Angeles and Arizona.
24: Al-Saadi was arrested in Turkey and extradited to New York. President Trump announced U.S. and Nigerian military forces have killed Abu Bilal al-Manuki, a leader of the Islamic State group, in a, quote, meticulously planned and very complex mission. Trump described al-Manuki as second-in-command globally of ISIS and, quote, the most active terrorist in the world. He was reportedly planning operations targeting Americans and terrorizing people in Africa. Colorado's governor has commuted the prison sentence of a former Mesa County clerk and 2020 election denier.
0: Tina Peters had been serving a 9-year prison sentence after she was convicted in 2020 of leading a security breach of her own county's election system, claiming voter fraud. Governor Jared Polis released a statement saying he's not pardoning Peters, who is 70 years old. He's commuting her sentence. He added, quote, "She will remain a convicted felon." At the same time, Governor Polis did say that Peters was given an unduly harsh sentence. President Trump championed Peters' case, which became a focus of election denialism. In addition, the administration had cut funding to Colorado. Linda Kenyon, CBS News, Washington.
24: Wildfires continue to blaze in the Texas panhandle. CBS's Jason Allen is at the small town of Canyon.
2: It blew up into something you couldn't believe.
3: Craig Lotus was among the evacuees who helped his family and elderly neighbors escape to safety, then stayed up through the night, putting out spot fires as they sparked up around his neighborhood.
2: We were running for our life.
4: How fast was this fire moving toward you?
2: Fast. These things move at lightning speed.
3: Firefighters from across the region rushed to Canyon, containing 40% of the fire before afternoon winds started fueling it again.
24: SpaceX launched an unpiloted Dragon cargo ship to the International Space Station Friday evening.
5: And liftoff. NASA's SpaceX 34th commercial resupply services mission, carrying over 6,500 pounds of cargo and supplies, is on its way to the International Space Station.
24: It was loaded with 6,500 pounds of supplies for 50 science investigations. 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
18: 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Hot dogs, baseball, opening night energy, low-flying planes all come together in Rosemont. We'll talk about that in our next segment. But first, President Trump and his Chinese counterpart have wrapped up their summit in Beijing, helping to strengthen a fragile U.S.-China trade relationship. Though few major agreements were announced, that's weighing on the financial markets today. Let's bring on Sam Stovall, Chief Investment Strategist, CFRA Research in Allentown, Pennsylvania. Sam, thank you for joining us today. And before we talk about some of the agreements that are being dinged as small ball that were reached economically at the President's Summit meeting with Xi Jinping in China, let's talk about just the state of play now between the U.S. and China, and what was one party trying to get from the other at this meeting economically?
26: Hello, Rob. Well, I think economically, the U.S. was looking to extend the fairly fragile trade truce that you had just mentioned that was signed last October, trying to get China to buy more oil and to help to negotiate the situation with Iran by opening up the Straits of Hormuz. We did get some agreements specifically regarding Boeing jets and NVIDIA chips. But I think the biggest surprise was what President Xi warned President Trump.
18: And I know a lot of the discussion during this meeting was about the posturing involving Taiwan, and it was a lot of foreign policy discussion along those lines. But from an economic standpoint, it seems like the markets are not reacting very well to some of these agreements that were reached, including, as you mentioned, the semiconductors, the chips, but also soybeans and an order for Boeing aircraft that was half of what analysts had anticipated.
26: Well, you're right. I think investors, first off, the S&P broke above 7,500 recently. We also hit other milestones in the Dow. And I like to say that large round numbers frequently act like rusty doors and require several attempts before finally swinging open. So it could simply be from a technical perspective that the market is catching its breath and digesting some of these gains. But at the same time, with President Xi warning that a mishandling of the Taiwan situation would put the U.S.-China relationship into great jeopardy, indicates a concern that should China take over Taiwan, what kind of an impact would that be on Taiwan semiconductor, which makes a bulk of the world's semiconductor chips?
18: And we do have some new numbers out today, especially when it comes to manufacturing. And the economy under a great deal of pressure, especially when it comes to the cost of energy. But what are some of the latest manufacturing figures?
26: Well, the latest numbers that we saw today, the Empire State or the New York State numbers, came in actually better than anticipated. Industrial production came, which is the output of all factories, mines, and utilities, was also stronger than anticipated, up 0.7% versus the 0.2% anticipated. So you could say that the economy continues to surprise Wall Street experts on top of the retail sales number that came in fairly hefty on Thursday. So the economy is not teetering on the edge of recession, but it certainly feels the impact of higher costs.
18: Sam Stovall, Chief Investment Strategist, CFRA Research in Allentown, Pennsylvania. Thank you for joining us today. Coming up, baseball is back in Rosemont as the lights are on at Impact Field for opening night.
11: Traffic and weather together on the 8th. I'm Trent Erickson with your overnight roadwork report. We've got on the tri-state roadwork on the southbound side, I-88 to past Roosevelt. A couple of right lanes are closed past Ogden to the Hinsdale Oasis. A right lane's closed at the Stevenson, also a right lane down. Northbound side past the Hinsdale Oasis to Ogden, a right lane's closed, and then past the Eisenhower, two rights are going to find closed. On Route 53, both sides, the ramps to and from Dundee Road are closed, and the eastbound side of I-80 at Hobolt, the right lane closed, Richards to US 30, right lane's also down, and then the exit to Briggs is closed. Westbound side past 355, two left lanes are closed. At Hobolt, you'll find a left lane closed as well. And I-80-94, westbound past the state line to Torrance, two right lanes are closed. WBBM AccuWeather forecast overnight, maybe a thunderstorm or two, 62. Later on today, cloudy, maybe a thunderstorm late, high of 83. Get traffic and weather together on the 8th on News Radio 105.9 WBBM.
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18: Our tour through the local minor league baseball scene continues with the Chicago Dogs opening up their 2026 season tonight at Impact Field in Rosemont. Joining us on the Village of Bedford Park business line, reminding you to bring your business home, is Sean Hunter, owner of the Chicago Dogs in Rosemont. Sean, thank you for joining us today. And you are my neighborhood minor league baseball team, Sean, and all of my, when we go to the games, even though we all have our professional baseball allegiances, the greatest thing about the Dogs is that you can go from ballpark to your couch and vice versa in 15 minutes.
10: It is easy to get in and out. Well, that makes me happy that we're your team. It is a beautiful ballpark here in the heart of Rosemont. It's part of the entertainment district. This is, believe it or not, season number 9 for us that we kick off tonight. So there's a lot of excitement.
18: Now, talk about that 9-season journey, because when you opened prior to COVID, you had a bunch of old familiar names who were playing for the Chicago Dogs. I believe your inaugural season, ex-Cub Carlos Zambrano was on the team. And now you've settled into a roster of a lot of prospects as an MLB partner team. And, you know, how has business stabilized, especially coming out of COVID-19?
10: It's been great. The fan support has been tremendous. It's grown really double digits each year. We actually lead all the minor league teams in attendance here in the region and lead our league in paid attendance. And that's really a tribute to the loyal fan base. But you're right, we've got a mix of some veteran players. I think we have 4 or 5 guys on the roster that have big league experience. And then we've got some young up-and-coming guys that are hoping to be signed by an organization and make it all the way to the top. So we've we've had success here and been competitive this playoffs 5 years in a row and looking to make it number six.
18: And then how important is it to have so many other teams in your league in the same geographical area that you do have a lot of these regional rivalries that exist involving teams that are maybe, you know, 15 or 20 minutes away?
10: It's nice. You know, we've got it. It makes it nice on the for both the players in terms of the short travel, but also for the fans that can travel and watch us on the road. You know, there's teams in Gary, Milwaukee, probably our biggest rival and have since they came in the league right about the same time we did. But it helps. We have a couple of long journeys down to Texas and one up to Winnipeg, Canada. But there's quite a few teams in the region, and that helps from a travel and also from a marketing and having some rivalries.
18: Now, this is the question I have, especially for some of those longer road trips. How do you get to Texas and how do you get to Winnipeg? Does everybody pile into the bus and drive, or do you just get a group rate on some flight leaving O'Hare?
10: Well, you know, it's a great question. When we go to Texas, we do fly our guys down there. We're the only team in the league that actually flies down to play Cleburne, which is a suburb of Dallas-Fort Worth. We do end up taking the bus up to Winnipeg. It's easier because when we play Winnipeg, we then come back through Fargo and play them in a weekend series. So it makes more sense to do the bus on that trip, but our guys do like flying versus a 15-hour bus ride to Dallas.
18: Now, everybody in Chicago has their professional baseball allegiances. You're a White Sox fan or a Cubs fan. But regardless of whether your loyalties are on the north side or south side of town, if you have kids, you're in search of an affordable night out, wherever that is. And do people talk to you about the price point of minor league baseball, especially as it relates to their major league cousins in Lakeview and Bridgeport?
10: They do. You know, we focus very much on being family friendly, being affordable, accessible, and that includes everything from the ticket price all the way to parking. As you know, we have a beautiful garage right next to the front gate. Parking is only $3 here. So we want families to be able to come out a couple times during the summer, enjoy it, you know, be able to go home, and whether it's with a hat or a t-shirt. And I think people appreciate that. We get a lot of thank yous across the summer. I don't miss any games. I'm here, so I'm always talking to the fans, getting to know them, getting feedback, and seeing how we can improve.
18: Theme nights and mascot races are definitely part of the schedule. But the one thing I've also noticed as a father of three girls who just like running around the ballpark when they are there is that there's just so much stuff going on for kids during any game, regardless of the theme.
10: It is. No, we are very proud of the baseball team, but we look at our product not as the 9-inning game, but as the 2.5-hour experience that people give us when they come out. From the time they park their car until they go home, we want it to be a great big moment of truth, and we want them going home, telling their friends and wanting to come back.
18: Sean Hunter, owner of the Chicago Dogs, based in Rosemont. Thank you for joining us today. Opening night is tonight. Coming up, you don't have to be good at golf to enjoy a scramble. We'll explain next.
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18: AccuWeather with the forecast for the rest of today. Drenching thunderstorms that can produce damaging winds and cause flash flooding.
4: When you're on the go, in the city, or just planning out your day, you need a weather forecast you can rely on. At WBBM News Radio, we understand how quickly things can change in Chicago. Bright and sunny one minute, storm clouds rolling in the next. That's why we bring you traffic and weather together on the 8s every 10 minutes, every day, no matter what. It's not just a forecast. It's a plan for your day.
17: Strong to severe thunderstorms moving through the area, possibility of tornadoes as
21: rain
17: well.
21: And some thunder with some severe weather possible.
22: Stay weather aware. We are expecting thunderstorms to rapidly develop. These storms could be
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27: 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Is it gonna rain? Is it gonna snow?
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4: 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And when it comes to traffic, we know every minute matters.
30: How are the roads, Neil?
31: A lot of traffic, especially coming into downtown. We'll start with the Eden, just getting to the junction. You're at 50 minutes.
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32: Traffic and weather together on the 8s. I'm Neil Fiorito with a look at overnight construction. Eden's coming inbound Lake Avenue to Dempster. Work scheduled in the two right lanes. Work planned on the Kennedy outbound Lawrence to Foster in the two left lanes until 7 a.m. Work on the Eisenhower both ways inbound York to the Tri-State in the left lane. Ashland to the Jane Byrne interchange. Two left lanes closed until 6 a.m. Outbound 290 Independence to Costner, work in the two right lanes, and then near St. Charles Road, work in the left lane. Stevenson outbound California to Pulaski, the left lane is closed with work extended until Sunday. Delays you expect in 55 in Will County here, northbound at Joliet Road and southbound at Joliet Road, where two left lanes are planned to be closed through the overnight hours. The AccuWeather forecast, overnight maybe a thunderstorm, low 62, Saturday cloudy, maybe a thunderstorm late, high 83. Get traffic and weather together on the 8s on News Radio 105.9 WBBM.
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18: Golf scrambles are helping make the game more social, beginner-friendly, and fun for charity outings, corporate events, and casual players alike. Joining us to explain is John Schlayman, PGA Director of Golf at Eagle Ridge in Galena. John, thank you for joining us today, and I'm having flashbacks, John, to my country club days in high school. And if you wanted to make a little extra money, you always worked on Monday. That was special event day at the club, and they would have charity outings or corporate outings, and universally they were scrambles because you couldn't really bank on everybody, all the participants, having the same skill level.
33: Yeah, it's nice to be here, Rob, and nice talking to you. Yeah, absolutely, I agree, and I think it's a good subject because it's that time of year where a lot of people are being invited to these things, and some people don't play a lot of golf, so they get intimidated and are a little bit afraid of it at times.
18: And has the scramble gone into and out of fashion at times? Because I'm thinking back to the 90s when a lot of the charity outings at the country club were in the scramble format. There was actually a PGA tournament at one, or event called the Oldsmobile Scramble a long time ago that has since gone away. Does the popularity of the scramble format, does it ebb and flow over the years?
33: I feel it's very popular and has been and still is. I mean, almost all corporate events, company events, charity events, non-for-profits, community events, they're always a scramble.
18: Now, what makes this format work, especially for beginners or people who just want to go for the social experience?
33: Well, it's an awesome, fun format, and to tell you the truth, you know, sometimes it's the only golf that people play because they don't, at times, you know, have the time to play, but it's popular because everybody hits off the tee, and then you pick the best shot, and technically that's what a scramble is. It's called the best shot, and then you pick the best shot, you all drop your ball there, and you all hit again, and once again, you go to the best shot, and the same thing on the putting green. So, you know, if you don't play a lot of golf, you know, you could potentially be the designated first putter that shows people the line, you know, something like that to be involved in the team.
18: So, in other words, if your specialty on the golf tee is hitting the parking lot, you're not going to have a bunch of your coworkers or strangers fuming because you're holding them back.
33: No, that's true. And I think a lot of people need to realize that, you know, they shouldn't be intimidated. You know, there's not a lot of good golfers out there. The ones that are good you see on TV.
18: John Schlaman, PGA Director of Golf at Eagle Ridge in Galena. Thank you for joining us on the Noon Business Hour. Still ahead in Entrepreneur Friday, I talked to a former TV news anchor who shares some leadership lessons from the business world.
1: Ford Motors shaking up its failed EV strategy, which has already lost billions of dollars, by spending billions more on what could be the holy grail of EVs.
2: They're developing the next generation of electric vehicles on something they call the universal electric vehicle platform. And the first one will be a pickup truck, a medium-sized pickup truck that'll show up next year with a starting price of $30,000.
1: That's Keith Naughton, automotive reporter at Bloomberg. Hopes are running high that a lightweight, roomy, high-tech, and affordable EV truck will attract U.S. buyers and fend off interest in ultra-low-priced EVs made in China before they arrive in the U.S.
2: It is just a matter of time before the Chinese arrive, and Ford is trying to come up with a vehicle here that will compete with the Chinese.
1: And at just $30,000, half the average price of an EV right now, the upcoming Ford pickup might change a lot of minds. With business at 23 and 53 from the Bloomberg Newsroom, Tom Busby, News Radio 105.9 WBBM.
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9: Beyond Hunger is a food pantry, but we also offer a drive-through, and we have a home delivery program that serves Austin and Oak Park, as well as nutrition education. We have dietitians on staff and benefits access, so helping people sign up for SNAP, RTA rides, and Medicaid.
10: And here we are on a Saturday, and you're
0: very busy.
9: Very busy. We have seen record numbers. Last Saturday, we served 422 households, which is about 1,200 individuals, and it's the most we've ever served in our entire history. A real feeling of scarcity right now, and we're just trying to make sure we have enough so that we can serve the people that are coming.
10: That's what we call a WBBM News Radio difference maker. Stories of people stepping up and making a real impact. And in neighborhoods across Chicago, the places that bring us together have stories too. Made in Chicago is about the small businesses and the local dreams that shape the streets we live on, providing opportunities and helping our communities grow.
11: It's canning day at Aris Cider House Brewery and Restaurant in Old Irving Park.
12: We have a blush cider, which is our two different types of cherry cider.
11: Aris co-owner Michelle Foig says everything from canning to keg filling to cider processing is done in-house. And after 3 years of work, Aris opened for business in 2018, becoming the first woman-owned brewery in Illinois. Foig says they take a culinary approach to cider while still making them easy to drink.
12: One of the things that we like to do is show people that it's an introductory cider. We always want to be able to say, hey, you know those Granny Smith apples that you eat at home? Well, this actually tastes like a Granny Smith apple.
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14: Traffic and weather together on the 8th. I'm Trent Erickson with your overnight roadwork report. Inbound side of your Edens, looking from Lake to Dempster, a couple of right lanes are closed. On the Kennedy outbound, Lawrence to Foster, two left lanes are down. Inbound Eisenhower, watch from York to 294, a left lane is closed. Then Ashland to the Byrd interchange, two left lanes are down. You're going to lose two right lanes on the outbound side between Independence and Costner, and then a left lane from St. Charles to York. Outbound Stevenson from California to Pulaski, a left lane block. That's extended work through Sunday. No word on the exact time. We'll keep you posted. And the tri-state

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3: 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I'm Rob Hart. 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The markets are lower. Let's bring in Ryan Dietrich, Chief Market Strategist at the Carson Group in Omaha, Nebraska. Ryan, thank you for joining us today on the Noon Business Hour. Happy Friday. Not necessarily a happy Friday, though, on Wall Street, where selling is underway. Is this a response to what was possibly a lack of action in Beijing, or is this just simply some profit taking after a couple of good days?
4: Well, first off, thanks for having me back, Rob, and TGIF to everybody out there. I think the reality is we are looking at seven up weeks in a row off the March 30th closing low before yesterday. The S&P was up almost over 18%, right? So you can pick a reason. Now, I will say we're off the lows. You know, who knows where we close? Famous last words. Well, we are off the lows. What really sparked a lot of the weakness, though, was the realization that everything in China came and went with no major kind of breakthrough, I guess you could say, with Iran. And then you layer that on, yields continue to move higher, right? The 10-year yield's above 4.50, the 2-year yield's above 4%. It all started last night when Japan had some really hot producer-level data, and JGBs, Japanese government bond yields, are soaring. So you're seeing higher yields around the globe. That's led to some selling. But honestly, the second you and I are doing this, S&P's down 0.7%. That's not that big a deal in the whole scheme of things after this rally that we've seen.
3: Interesting interesting acronym that I learned this week. Last year, we all talked about TACO, which was Trump yep. Always Chickens Out, which was in regard to the tariff brinksmanship we saw last April. But the new one is NACHO, which is No Chance Hormuz Opens. And it seems like investors have come up with a strategy for trying to deal with a prolonged closure of the strait above and beyond what we've experienced over the past 2 months.
4: Well, you're right. I'm just looking at the crude oil. Crude oil is up close to 4%, almost $105 a barrel for West Texas Intermediate. So, listen, that is what we're dealing with. And President Trump made some comments. I know, you know, like, what'd he say? He said something along the lines of, maybe we're just going to live with the strait being closed for a while, you know, because I think he's realizing this is hurting the rest of the world, you know, maybe more than the U.S. And the reality, again, literally yesterday, we hit the 18th all-time high of the year on the S&P 500. We know why. Technology's been soaring and all different things. But the reality is, that doesn't seem like the strait's going to open anytime soon. And until there's more pressure, I think, from the stock market. You could argue, though, Rob, the stock market is saying, listen, we're not worried about it. I mean, it is what it is. I'm not saying $105 and paying $5 a gallon is good. I'm not saying that. But the stock market's clearly looking past that. And it is because of stronger earnings. It is because there is, I mean, just this morning, we saw some more manufacturing. There's more regional manufacturing data, some of the strongest we've seen in years. So the economy, by any means, is not just falling apart. In fact, in some places, Rob, it's actually increasing, even in the midst of, I get it, scary headlines and higher crude oil.
3: And very quickly, I do know how to spell NACHO stands for Not a Chance Hormuz Opens. So hold your angry cards and letters. Ryan, I think it seems like the overall lesson from a time in the market perspective is like there's a great deal of risk right now, and the economy has a number of pressure points. Mm-hmm. But from an equity standpoint, over the long term, the bullish outlook is more often than not the correct one.
4: Well, I agree. I will say we might not have a spell NACHO, but we know how to eat them, right? We'll just leave it there for the listeners. But,
3: yes.
4: But the reality is yes. I mean, listen, the S&P 500 gained, you know, over 25% 2 years in a row in 23 and 24. Last year, 16%. This year, we came in all the volatility around the war and the yields and crude oil and all that stuff. And now, literally, the time we're doing this, we're still up at 8.5% on the year. And we're optimistic. We're going to gain mid-teens this year. We've been pretty bullish. Again, if the economy hangs in there like we think it can, this bull market is still there, and longer-term investors continue to be rewarded. I know we're probably at the end. Last comment. Volatility is the toll we pay to invest. Every year is volatility. Every year is scary headlines. Usually you look up, you know, 5 or 10 years for those longer term investors, and you're really glad you didn't panic sell whatever the worry du jour is.
3: Ryan Dietrich, Chief Market Strategist.

0: the Carson Group in Omaha, Nebraska. Thank you for joining us today. Coming up next in Entrepreneur Friday, from TV news to business leadership, a familiar Chicago voice joins us next.
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4: I'm WBBM News Radio political editor Jeff Buckles. The Chicago area is heading into one of the most important election years in recent memory, and WBBM News Radio will be all over the action. From the race for governor to pivotal contests for Congress, local offices, key referendums that will shape the future of our state, our newsroom will deliver comprehensive coverage every step of the way. You'll hear the voices of candidates and voters from every corner of our region and the state, from downtown Chicago to the suburbs, from Rockford to Carbondale. We will take you beyond campaign speeches to explain what's really at stake.
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11: Traffic and weather together on the 8th. I'm Neil Fiorito. Here's a look at overnight construction. Expect some driving inbound on the Edens from Lake Avenue to Dempster in the two right lanes. Scheduled work on the Kennedy outbound Lawrence to Foster in the two left until 7 a.m. and work planned on the Eisenhower both sides. Inbound York to the Tri-State in the left lane. Ashland to the Jane Byrne interchange, work in the two left lanes. Outbound 290 from Independence to Costner, working up to two right lanes. And near York Road, work in the left lane. Stevenson driving outbound California to Pulaski, the left lane blocked. Work has been extended until Sunday. We will keep you posted if that changes.

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1: WBBM AccuWeather. The sky ranges from partly to mostly cloudy overnight with a thunderstorm for some, any of which could be heavy, even gusty, with a low right around 60. Then a few showers could linger into Saturday before the sunshine returns. It's a warmer start to the weekend with a high of 83, with more clouds for Saturday night, and another stray thunderstorm, this one mostly west of Chicago, low 62. I'm AccuWeather meteorologist LaTroy Thornton.
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3: It's Entrepreneur Friday, and today we bring on a former Chicago TV news anchor who transitioned into corporate consulting and now has a new book exploring leadership through clear, intentional messaging in today's fast-moving business world. Welcome in Rob Johnson, former Chicago news anchor, currently consultant for Rob Johnson Communications and author of the new book, Over Communicate, a guide for business executives and aspiring leaders, available on Amazon. Rob, thank you for joining us today. And what's really interesting is that you and I take our skills for granted, that we're so used to doing this, you know, just honed by years of repetition, that you go out in the rest of the world and you realize that not everybody speaks like a fully formed news anchor.
4: Well, that's true. And thanks for having me on, Rob. I appreciate it. And I think your point is well taken. You and I perhaps take the ability to communicate for granted. And there's so many people out there that run businesses, that work at non-for-profits, that are in government, that have a hard time articulating their message. And so that's where I found that Rob Johnson Communications really, you know, could step up and make a difference for these people. But it does take self-awareness. You know, if you say, hey, I'm good, I got a marketing department, I'm fine, I say, nice to meet you. If you say, hey, we could be better communicators, I say, let's keep talking.
3: What are some of the ways in which business leaders or nonprofit leaders or just average people, in your experience, are failing to get the message across, and maybe some quick fixes that could help them improve?
4: Well, I talk in chapters, you know, now that people talk about the book, Over Communicate. And chapter two is the illusion, or is to over communicate, you must first listen. That means asking good questions, listening to the people that are on the front lines that work for you. Chapter four is the illusion we're communicating when we're not. You think you're making your message loud and clear to the people that work for you, and sometimes that message doesn't get through. Chapter seven is delivering tough news. Chapter eight is being an adaptive leader, meaning that you got to meet people where they are. You could say, hey, I'm the leader, I want you to communicate in this way. Or you can say, hey, Rob Hart, he needs praise, he needs reaffirmation and things of that nature. And if you're a good leader, you can go do that. We also talk about communicating amongst generations and ghosting and quiet firing and quiet quitting and just a litany of issues. There's 14 chapters, but so many of them are relevant to the corporate experience, the business experience.
3: And one of the greatest ironies of our age is that it is so much easier today to communicate through multiple immediate and intimate channels, but as you point out, that message is sometimes rarely received.
4: And my communications professor from DePaul University, Dr. Jeff McCall, was in chapter four talking about that exact thing, and he quoted Dr. Theodore Hesburgh from Notre Dame from 70 years ago, talking about having more ways to communicate. That doesn't mean we're, you know, they're communicating better. And I think it's very apropos of this day and age, because we have so many devices, so many ways to communicate, and yet we're so caught up in those devices sometimes that we're not doing a good job of communicating. Old school, reaching out and having those conversations.
3: How much of your book, Over Communicate, is also your own journey out of TV news and into consulting? Because what everybody I've talked to who has left television news and has gone into some other practice, they've had to rewire their brain and really reorder their value proposition in a different way. And does your book talk about, you know, your journey out of TV?
4: Absolutely. It's not just a story about me, but I take these good concepts that I just explained, and then I beef them up with research to kind of let people know that this is being talked about in the business world. And then I weave in a bunch of my own personal stories back in the day from television in my corporate communications life now, the consulting. And so it is very applicable, and there are lots of anecdotes in the book about my journey and what I've witnessed and what I've experienced with clients and back in the day when I was in television.
3: And then very quickly,

0: before I let you go, and that is, you know, when you left TV News, it was 2019. This was prior to COVID. And then all of a sudden, everybody who was in business leadership had to be an on-screen performer in some form or fashion via Zoom. Did you anticipate where you are now versus where you were then? How did that technological change in corporate America change your approach to business?
1: Well, I just got my first big corporate client, and everybody went remote, and it's like, what am I going to do? I can't go, you know, business sector to business sector and give, you know, best communication practices. So I kind of pivoted and started talking about virtual presentation training, and everybody laughed at me and said, oh, we'll be back in the boardroom in 6 months. We don't need this. And here we are 6 years later, and it's a vital tool that everybody uses. So I felt like I was a little bit ahead of the curve there, because I was like, well, we should really master this virtual presentation training, because you can't read body language. You're not in the room with people. So how do you break through?
0: Rob Johnson, author of Over Communicate, a guide for business executives and aspiring leaders. Find it on Amazon. Thank you for joining us.
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6: I'm WBBM News Radio political editor Jeff Buckles. Chicago and Illinois are heading into a pivotal midterm election with decisions that will shape everything from public safety and transit funding to taxes, schools, and the future of downtown. And WBBM News Radio will be everywhere the story unfolds. You'll hear directly from the candidates, the power brokers, and the people most affected, from the neighborhoods of Chicago to the suburbs and across the state. We go beyond the headlines to break down what's really at stake and what it means for you.
7: J.B. Pritzker.
8: People ought to pay attention to who it is actually that's trying to lower costs for them.
9: Darren Bailey.
10: Illinois is less affordable because of J.B. Pritzker.
11: 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As the campaigns ramp up, WBBM reporters are on the ground at community meetings, union halls, and campaign stops across the region. We'll bring you the energy of this political season, the debates over crime and policing, the future of public transit, economic pressure on families, and the direction of leadership in Chicago.
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19: Traffic and weather together on the 8th. I'm Trent Erickson with your overnight road work. Inbound Edens from Lake to Dempster, two right lanes are closed. On the outbound side of the Kennedy, around Lawrence to Foster, you've got two left lanes closed as well with overnight work. And then the Eisenhower inbound York to the 294, left lanes closed. Ashland to the Jane Byrne interchange, two left lanes are down. Outbound side Independence to Costner, a couple right lanes down. And St. Charles to York, a left lane's closed. Stevenson outbound California to Pulaski, left lane blocked with extended extended work until Sunday, we're seeing. And the tri-state southbound, I-88 to pass Roosevelt, a couple of right lanes are down. Ogden to the Hinsdale Oasis, a right lane is closed. And at the Stevenson, a right lane down. Northbound past the Hinsdale Oasis to Ogden, a right lane's closed. And past the Eisenhower, two right lanes are down. WBBM AccuWeather forecast overnight, maybe a thunderstorm or two, low of 62. Later on Saturday, cloudy and also maybe a thunderstorm late, high of 83. Get traffic and weather together on the 8s on News Radio 105.9 WBBM.
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0: Cadillac is planting its Midwest luxury flag near Lincoln Yards, reviving dormant land with a high-end Chicago showroom. Joining us on the Village of Bedford Park business line, reminding you to bring your business home, is Rachel Herzog, reporter, Crane Chicago Business. Rachel, thank you for joining us today. And what does this mean for this parcel of land, the former Finkel Steel that was so many big plans for that land and very few came to fruition?
9: Hi, thanks for having me, Rob. What's interesting, in addition to Cadillac planting its Midwest flag here, is this is a piece of land that was formerly owned by Sterling Bay. It was adjacent to their planned $6 billion mega project, Lincoln Yards, which failed as they turned over most of the land to a lender, sold off another portion. So new life for a vacant portion of land near that site.
0: And this is a unique Cadillac dealership on a number of levels, starting with the fact that it's the only one in the city of Chicago.
9: Yeah, in addition to that, it's the regional flagship, so it'll be more like the high-end flagships that they have in New York City and L.A. It'll have, kind of rare high-end options. And if you look at the rendering at our website, it's, kind of the sleek, modern design that you don't see everywhere.
0: And then what does this say about the Cadillac brand as well? Because there's always have been questions in automotive circles as like, how does Cadillac keep up? Even though it's an old school name for American luxury, how does it keep up in a world of very exotic and worldwide car offerings? And it seems like Cadillac is answering that question in Lincoln Park.
9: Yeah, it seems like there's going to be a focus at this flagship on kind of the luxury experience, the, just the experience when you go in, the customer care there is what the automotive group president, Jack Carter Automotive, that's going to be running the center said.
0: Now, what does Lincoln Yards look like these days? Because as you mentioned that the parcel went back to the bank at one point and it was split in two, and some of those really ambitious plans never really came to fruition. Are we starting outside of the Cadillac dealership? Are we starting to see some green shoots?
9: Yeah. So Lincoln Yards is no more, but the northern portion of the site has been bought by JDL Development, and they're planning, a pretty big project, not on the scale of Lincoln Yards, but Foundry Park, which will be mostly residential. So that site, is on the way to being revived. And the southern portion was bought by a different developer, Novak Construction, and we don't know what their plans are for the site yet. But yeah, definitely some green shoots there toward a new chapter.
0: Rachel Herzog, reporter, Crane Chicago Business, thank you for joining us today.
13: When the pandemic hit just over 6 years ago, things got ugly in a hurry for the beauty salon business. While not like that, this year so far is looking a little rough as cost pressure rather than COVID hits the industry.
15: As we watch a consumer that continues to get a little bit more pressured by gas prices, we're conscious of the fact that they're feeling a little bit more stretched.
13: Denise Paulonis, president and CEO of Sally Beauty Holdings, tells Bloomberg the largely lower and middle income customers her company serves are shopping more carefully.
15: They don't replace things like blow dryers or flat irons if they don't need them, but they're buying what matters to them right now, which is hair color, it's nail gel, it's press-on nails.
13: Polona says Sally's business of at-home beauty products is seeing strong sales gains as customers increasingly become do-it-yourselfers.
15: Somebody might be going to the salon a little less frequently and maybe doing their root touch-up at home. Or going to a nail salon is very expensive. And so saying, I can get a lot of this look at home for a lot less cost.
13: With business news at 23 and 53 from the Bloomberg Newsroom, Andrew O'Day, News Radio 105.9 WBBM.
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1: AccuWeather forecast for the rest of today. Drenching thunderstorms that can produce damaging winds and cause flash flooding.
2: When you're on the go, in the city, or just planning out your day, you need a weather forecast you can rely on. At WBBM News Radio, we understand how quickly things can change in Chicago. Bright and sunny one minute, storm clouds rolling in the next. That's why we bring you traffic and weather together on the 8s every 10 minutes, every day, no matter what. It's not just a forecast. It's a plan for your day.
3: Strong to severe thunderstorms moving through the area. Possibility of tornadoes as
4: rain
3: well.
4: And some thunder with some severe weather possible.
5: Stay weather aware. We are expecting thunderstorms to rapidly develop. These storms could be
6: informed of potential weather that's coming.
7: Know what to plan for the rest of the day, what you can and can't do.
8: 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Is it gonna rain? Is it gonna snow?
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2: 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And when it comes to traffic, we know every minute matters.
11: How are the roads, Neil?
12: A lot of traffic, especially coming into downtown. We'll start with the Eden, just getting to the junction. You're at 50 minutes.
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13: Jenny Hall is CEO of Beyond Hunger in Oak Park.
14: Beyond Hunger is a food pantry, but we also offer a drive-through, and we have a home delivery program that serves Austin and Oak Park, as well as nutrition education. We have dietitians on staff and benefits access, so helping people sign up for SNAP, RTA rides, and Medicaid.
15: And here we are on a Saturday, and you're very busy.
14: Very busy. We have seen record numbers. Last Saturday, we served 422 households, which is about 1,200 individuals, and it's the most we've ever served in our entire history. A real feeling of scarcity right now, and we're just trying to make sure we have enough so that we can serve the people that are coming.
2: That's what we call a WBBM News Radio difference maker. Stories of people stepping up and making a real impact. And in neighborhoods across Chicago, the places that bring us together have stories too. Made in Chicago is about the small businesses and the local dreams that shape the streets we live on, providing opportunities and helping our communities grow.
16: It's canning day at Aris Cider House Brewery and Restaurant in Old Irving Park.
17: We have a blush cider, which is our two different types of cherry cider.
16: Aris co-owner Michelle Foyk says everything from canning to keg filling to cider processing is done in-house. And after 3 years of work, Aris opened for business in 2018, becoming the first woman-owned brewery in Illinois. Foyk says they take a culinary approach to cider while still making them easy to drink.
17: One of the things that we like to do is show people that it's an introductory cider. We always want to be able to say, hey, you know those Granny Smith apples that you eat at home? Well, this actually tastes like a Granny Smith apple.
2: 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Traffic and weather together on the 8s, all day, all night. 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
12: Traffic and weather together on the 8s. I'm Neil Fiorito with a look at overnight construction on the Tri-State Tollway. Expect delays if you're southbound near Roosevelt, work in the two right lanes. Right around the Hinsdale Oasis, work in the right lane. Near the Stevenson, work in the right lane too. Northbound Tri-State, past the Hinsdale Oasis to Ogden, work in the right, and past the Eisenhower, work in the two right lanes. Southwest suburbs, expect delays on I-80, eastbound near Hoboken.

0: work in the right lane, right around US 30 work in the right lane. Westbound past 355 work in the two left lanes, and at Hobolt, some road work planned in the left lane. Construction planned on the Edens inbound, Lake Avenue to Dempster in the two right. Kennedy outbound, Lawrence to Foster work planned in the two left lanes. Eisenhower inbound near the Jane Byrne interchange, work scheduled in the two left lanes until 6 a.m. The AccuWeather forecast overnight, maybe a thunderstorm, low 62. Saturday cloudy, maybe a thunderstorm late, high 83. Get traffic and weather together on the 8th. 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
6: I'm Michael Toscano. An Iraqi national named Mohammed al-Saidi is under arrest and charged with targeting Jewish institutions in New York, California, and Arizona for terror attacks. More from correspondent Carissa Lawson. In New York,
7: prosecutors say on April 3rd, al-Saidi sent maps of a New York synagogue and Jewish centers in L.A. and Scottsdale to an undercover officer, agreeing to pay him $10,000. The next day, al-Saidi is alleged to have sent $3,000 in crypto as a down payment for the New York attack, texting, "I want to see good news tonight, not tomorrow, bro."
6: Prosecutors say the suspect is tied to attacks in Europe and Canada. Thousands of workers on New York's Long Island Railroad went on strike 2 hours ago, paralyzing the busiest commuter rail system in North America. Union Vice President Kevin Sexton is fully aware the strike will begin to inconvenience tens of thousands of people within hours.
8: We are truly sorry that we're in this situation. You know, these riders are our friends, our neighbors, they live in our communities. We understand the service that the Long Long Island Railroad provides this region. This is a truly unfortunate situation.
6: The bodies of two children, believed to be 5 and 7 years old, were found in a burning car in San Antonio, Texas. Jesus Salome is assistant police chief.
9: We're going to continue working to find the truth, seek justice for these children, and support everyone affected by this tragedy.
6: Their mother has been arrested and charged with capital murder. Longtime Democratic Congressman Steve Cohen of the Memphis area in Tennessee won't seek re-election now after Republicans in the state legislature carved up his district.
10: This is by far the most difficult moment I've had as an elected official. I signed a paper that was sent to Nashville stating that request not to be on the ballot, which otherwise if I didn't make the statement, they would keep me on the ballot in the 9th district. In the 9th district that they have under these new lines is nothing like the 9th district. I've had the great honor to represent the last 19 and a half years.
6: There has been controversy over Israeli involvement in the Eurovision Song Contest because of the war in Gaza, leading to demonstration. Hundreds showed up in Vienna, including this English-speaking man who lives in Austria.
11: It's up to the people of the civil society to teach not only the world, but especially Austrians, that you just do not stand idly by.
6: After a week's build-up, acts from 25 countries will take to the stage in Vienna Saturday night to battle for the continent's pop music crown. Alex Smalley and Maverick McNealy share the lead after round two in the PGA Championship. This is CBS News.
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6: Some restaurant chains are looking back in their histories to help with their current bottom lines. Correspondent Bradley Blackburn reports on one set of pizza franchises known for iconic red roofs.
17: Tim Sparks got his start working at a Pizza Hut. He's now president of Dayland Corporation. They've redecorated many restaurants to rewind the clock.
18: People come from 2 and 3 hours away, and I'm not making that up.
17: They even brought back Pac-Man. But for Sparks, this is much more than a game. It's a mission to rebuild places where families can connect.
18: If we can get them in here as a family, they do tend to put their phones down and actually have conversations.
17: He hopes to renovate more of his restaurants as long as he can find enough lamps.
18: They're almost impossible to get.
17: A familiar taste, bringing people together again. Bradley Blackburn, CBS News, Tunkhannock, Pennsylvania.
6: Showers and thunderstorms, some severe, moving into an area from Texas to Indiana. Isolated tornadoes possible. Michael Toscano, CBS.
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19: It's 5 minutes past the hour. Hi there, I'm Haley Hansen. Thanks for joining us. Saturday will begin with some showers in places. Otherwise, expect a good deal of sunshine throughout the day with a high up to 83. Rain may return by nightfall, especially west of the city, but temperatures won't drop too much overnight. Your Sunday gets even warmer. We'll be in the mid-80s with a chance for some spotty showers. Temperatures will stay warm through the start of your work week, but a few more chances of storms will pop up. We'll get you the full 5-day AccuWeather forecast coming up in just 10 minutes. But first, our top local story here on News Radio WBBM. A large police presence was seen along Lake Michigan near Oak Street Beach Friday. Chicago police say an unresponsive man was pulled from the water by the Marine unit at around 4 p.m., He was later pronounced dead on the scene. No other information is available at this time as Area 3 detectives continue to investigate. Some Chicago mental health leaders are bringing together ex-offenders and first responders, and they're doing it one workout at a time.
20: This is an opportunity for these individuals to be viewed in a different capacity.
21: Dr. Anthony Jackson and Mr. Will Smith are hosting the Second Chance Unity workout this Sunday at Orange Theory Studios on South State Street.
20: We thought it would be a great idea to bring together law enforcement, firefighters, first responders, community leaders, to work out with these individuals with one goal in mind, and that's to build trust, that's to build rapport.
21: Both Jackson and Smith say the goal is to build trust through shared effort, not just conversation.
22: They won't be judged by what criminal history. They won't be judged if they wear blue, if they wear a fireman's uniform, if they're a first responder in any manner.
21: The event is free, but registration is required. It starts at 12:15 on Sunday afternoon. 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
19: Ever sit in bumper-to-bumper traffic and watch a driver fly by on the shoulder and wish that they would actually get caught? So do Cook County sheriffs.
23: Since August, Cook County Sheriff Tom Dart has had his department's helicopter track down people who are driving down expressway shoulders. And since December, he says 1,300 of those drivers have been given tickets.
24: It just hit me one day driving into downtown for the 1 millionth time watching some moron driving on the shoulder while we're all, the rest of us are all stopped and just, you know, recklessly endangering everybody.
23: Sheriff Dart says people ticketed for driving on the shoulder can be fined from $250 to $1,000, and some of them are also sentenced to pick up garbage along the side of the road. He says some offenders like to claim the sheriff's deputy has pulled over the wrong driver, until the deputy shows the motorist the video that was relayed to the deputy from the chopper. Bernie Tafoya, News Radio, 105.9 WBBM.
25: Traffic and weather together on the 8th. I'm Trent Erickson with your overnight roadwork report. We've got on the tri-state roadwork on the southbound side, I-88 to past Roosevelt. A couple of right lanes are closed past Ogden to the Hinsdale Oasis. A right lane's closed at the Stevenson, also a right lane down. Northbound side past the Hinsdale Oasis to Ogden, a right lane's closed. And then past the Eisenhower, two rights are going to find closed. On Route 53, both sides, the ramps to and from Dundee Road are closed. And the eastbound side of I-80 at Hobolt, the right lane closed. Rich Richards to US 30, right lane's also down, and then the exit to Briggs is closed. Westbound side past 355, two left lanes are closed. At Hobolt, you'll find a left lane closed as well. And I-80 94 westbound past the state line to Torrance, two right lanes are closed. WBBM AccuWeather forecast overnight, maybe a thunderstorm or two, 62. Later on today, cloudy, maybe a thunderstorm late, high of 83. Get traffic and weather together on the 8th on News Radio 105.9 WBBM.
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26: It's 11 minutes past the hour. A child sexual abuse investigation is underway in Aurora.
27: 55-year-old Michael Herbert, a board member at Aurora Christian Schools, is accused of abusing teenage boys over a period of years. Aurora police say the case began after a man in his 20s came forward late last year, claiming Herbert groomed and abused him starting in his early teens. Herbert's now facing multiple felony charges, including criminal sexual assault and possession of child sexual abuse material. Detectives say electronic evidence and additional reports led them to believe there may be more victims. Rachel Pearson, News Radio, 105.9 WBBM.
26: A new federal lawsuit claims a Chicago-based business has swindled customers across the country out of millions of dollars.
28: Based in West Ridge, a company operating under the name Premium Home Service created more than 15,000 ads using fake business names and addresses, according to a 50-page federal complaint, to appear in search engines as a local company when consumers nationwide are researching home repair services. Accused of deceptive practices in not only claiming to provide the work in-house, but the subcontractors used were allegedly often not qualified to perform the work, damaging homes and creating dangerous situations. That's if they showed up. Premium Home Services is also accused of bilking consumers out of tens of millions of dollars for a subscription home repair service. Illinois Attorney General Kwame Raoul has joined the federal lawsuit against the company. Brandon Eisen, News Radio 105.9 WBBM.
26: Illinois State Police are conducting an enforcement operation on Chicago area expressways.
29: They're calling it a surge mission. Captain Patrick Mano is the Chicago Region Commander for the Illinois State Police.
30: During this surge mission, we'll be focusing on speeding, shoulder riding, reckless drivers, and criminal activity. Our troopers will utilize all the tools at their disposal to identify and track violators.
29: State police have an easier job of this with hundreds of automated license plate reading cameras and high-definition security cameras that have been installed along the expressways. Mano added, if you choose to put lives at risk on Illinois roadways, expect a swift response from the state police. Mike Krauser, News Radio, 105.9 WBBM.
26: From endless road repairs to higher fares, your commute keeps on changing. 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

0: 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We're going to check in with AccuWeather coming up next. It's 14 minutes past the...
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0: At 15 minutes past the hour, time for the AccuWeather 5-day forecast, sponsored by Four Seasons Heating, Air Conditioning, Plumbing, Sewer, and Electric. Here's meteorologist LaTroy Thornton.
4: This warmer pattern turns wetter into the start of next week, with the overnight hours bringing more clouds, even a spotty thunderstorm that may bring a gusty downpour, with a low only falling to around 60. That sets up an even warmer first half of the weekend on Saturday. A shower may linger to start, but some sun returns with a high of 83. Then more clouds build right back in for Saturday night, leading to another stray thunderstorm risk. This one looks to be most likely west of Chicago with a low of 62. Then morning clouds linger on Sunday, even a spotty thunderstorm before sun again returns. It's an even warmer day with a high of 85, leading to a more active Monday as sun gives way to clouds. Watch for a thunderstorm that may be severe with hail and damaging winds, the high 83. And watch for a couple of showers and a thunderstorm still for Tuesday. It stays warm, high 78. I'm AccuWeather meteorologist LaTroy Thornton.
0: It's now 16 minutes past the hour. Time to check in on sports. Well, the Chicago Cubs were on the south side playing the White Sox in the Crosstown Classic Friday night. The Cubs just outbatted the Sox, defeating them 10-5. In NBA playoff action, a Game 7 has been forced, with the Detroit Pistons defeating the Cleveland Cavaliers 115-94. And with more sports, here's 104.3 The Score's Adam Studzinski.
5: Friday, day two of the PGA Championship, and there is a tie atop the leaderboard between Maverick McNealy and Alex Smalley. They're both 4-under. McNealy with a really good round on Friday, 3-under for the day. Chris Goddard is tied for third place with a number of others. He had the best round of the day Friday, 5-under par for the day. The White Sox have had quite the turnaround recently after their extremely rough start. Sox manager Will Venable explains how his team steadied the ship.
6: We were really just challenged to stay the course, you know, and I thought, you know, from our players to our coaching staff, everyone did a really good job of doing that, knowing that that was a more of an aberration and not, you know, who we were. And then very quickly we were able to get back on track and be the club that we, you know, went into the season thinking that we could be.
5: That's Venable on 104.3 The Score. He added catcher Kyle Teal will not be making his return versus the Cubs this weekend, although he is getting close. Teal has missed the entire season so far after suffering a hamstring injury while playing for Team USA in the World Baseball Classic. Finally, the 151st Preakness Stakes on Saturday is set to offer excitement despite lacking a Kentucky Derby winner aiming for a Triple Crown. Race is at Laurel Park, a 115-year-old track hosting the event for the first time while Pimlico Racecourse undergoes reconstruction. With sports at 16 and 46, I'm 104.3 The Score's Adam Stasinski on News Radio 105.9 WBBA.
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10: Traffic and weather together on the 8th. I'm Neil Fiorito with a look at overnight construction. Eden's coming inbound Lake Avenue to Dempster. Work scheduled in the two right lanes. Work planned on the Kennedy outbound Lawrence to Foster in the two left lanes until 7 a.m. Work on the Eisenhower both ways inbound York to the Tri-State in the left lane. Ashland to the Jane Byrne interchange, two left lanes closed until 6 a.m. Outbound 290 Independence to Costner, work in the two right lanes. And then near St. Charles Road, work in the left lane. Stevenson outbound California to Pulaski, the left lane is closed with work extended until Sunday. Delays to expect in 55 in Will County here, northbound at Joliet Road and southbound at Joliet Road, where two left lanes are planned to be closed through the overnight hours. The AccuWeather forecast, overnight maybe a thunderstorm, low 62. Saturday cloudy, maybe a thunderstorm late, high 83. Get traffic and weather together on the 8th on News Radio 105.9 WBBM.
0: Top story this hour, Chicago aldermen have come up with a new way for people to find affordable housing. We'll have much more on this story coming up at 31 minutes past the hour. Well, the Crosstown Classic isn't the only game in town this weekend.
11: It's opening weekend for the Chicago Dogs. The Rosemont-based minor league team is lifting the lid on its ninth season in the Northwest suburbs. Dogs owner Sean Hunter says they want to deliver an affordable family outing.
12: We focus very much on being family friendly, being affordable, accessible, and that includes everything from the ticket price all the way to parking.
11: The Dogs play at Impact Field in Rosemont. Hunter says they continue to see consistent gains in attendance.
12: The fan support has been tremendous. It's grown really double digits each year.
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16: The long-awaited initial public stock offering for Elon Musk-owned SpaceX, the rocket ship, satellite, and artificial intelligence company is nearly here. It's aiming to begin selling shares to investors as soon as June 12th, on the Nasdaq exchange, with a valuation that some say could be as high as $2 trillion. And if it's high enough, it could make Elon Musk the world's first trillionaire. Oil prices higher again today, closing above $105 a barrel, fueling worries about inflation moving higher. And that sent stocks sharply lower today. All the major averages down between 1% and 1.5%. The Dow tumbling 537 points. The Nasdaq down 410. The S&P lower by 93 points. And Starbucks, whose CEO made $96 million in just the last 4 months of last year, is cutting more jobs, 300 corporate positions, and it'll close regional offices in Atlanta, Chicago, Dallas, and Burbank, California.
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0: 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We're going to check in with traffic up next. 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

0: Shake the bag two times. Crisscross. So strong. Cha-cha, hefty stroll.
1: Hefty, hefty, hefty.
0: Hefty slider bag. Seal it with a slide. One more time now, y'all. Come on.
2: I'm WBBM News Radio political editor Jeff Buckles. The Chicago area is heading into one of the most important election years in recent memory, and WBBM News Radio will be all over the action. From the race for governor to pivotal contests for Congress, local offices, key referendums that will shape the future of our state, our newsroom will deliver comprehensive coverage every step of the way. You'll hear the voices of candidates and voters from every corner of our region and the state, from downtown Chicago to the suburbs, from Rockford to Carbondale. We will take you beyond campaign speeches to explain what's really at stake.
3: I'm morning news anchor Cisco Cotto. As candidates hit the campaign trail, WBBM reporters will be there inside union halls, school auditoriums, and debate stages. We'll bring you the energy of campaign season, the rallies, the policy debates, and the unexpected moments that define every election. We'll separate fact from fiction and help you understand how national issues are playing out right here at home.
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11: Traffic and weather together on the 8th. I'm Trent Erickson with your overnight roadwork report. Inbound side of your Edens, looking from Lake to Dempster, a couple of right lanes are closed. On the Kennedy outbound, Lawrence to Foster, two left lanes are down. Inbound Eisenhower, watch from York to 294, a left lane is closed. Then Ashland to the Burn Interchange, two left lanes are down. You're going to lose two right lanes on the outbound side between Independence and Costner, and then a left lane from St. Charles to York. Outbound Stevenson from California to Pulaski, a left lane block that's extended work through Sunday. No word on the exact time. We'll keep you posted. And the

0: State southbound, I-88 to pass Roosevelt. A couple of right lanes are down. Ogden to the Hinsdale Oasis, a right lane is closed. And at the Stevenson, a right lane down. Northbound past the Hinsdale Oasis to Ogden, a right lane's closed. And past the Eisenhower, two right lanes are down. AccuWeather forecast. Tonight, some thunderstorms possible in 62. Later on today, cloudy, maybe a thunderstorm late and high of 83. Get traffic and weather together on the 8th on News Radio 105.9 WBBM.
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2: It's 30 minutes past the hour. Hello, I'm Haley Hansen. These are the top stories on News Radio WBBM. Chicago aldermen are hoping to pass a plan that will help people with finding affordable housing.
3: This is Nancy Hardy. Federal prosecutors want the death penalty for a Chicago man charged with murdering two Israeli embassy staffers.
2: The owner of a legendary Chicago restaurant has passed away. Plus an update on the hantavirus outbreak. WBBM Sports, it was the Cubs over the White Sox in the Craftstown Classic. And AccuWeather says Saturday will feature a shower to start off with, that it's going to be partly sunny and warm. We're inching up to a high of 83 degrees. It is 31 minutes past the hour. Chicago aldermen have advanced a plan that could lead to a Zillow-type website to help people find affordable housing in the city. WBBM political editor Jeff Buckholz reports from City Hall.
4: We're creating a tool for the future.
5: Don Washington from the Chicago Housing Initiative says the proposal would make it easier for people looking for affordable housing in the city.
4: Right now, the stress is on people who are at the worst moment looking for housing.
5: The plan from Northside Alderwoman Maria Haddon would put all of the city's publicly supported affordable housing units on the state's existing search portal for now and set up a working group to figure out a permanent solution within 2 years.
6: What we eventually want to provide is a really user-friendly, multilingual, accessible tool.
5: Her co-sponsor is Gilbert Villegas from the West Side, who says the portal would be especially valuable for veterans.
7: We have these big issues, and there isn't a sense of urgency from government.
5: He hopes it takes less than 2 years. The proposal's now headed for the full council. We're at City Hall. Jeff Buckholz, News Radio 105.9 WBBM.
2: Ahead of next week's somber anniversary of the killing of two Israeli embassy staffers in Washington, D.C., federal prosecutors have announced they intend to seek the death penalty against the Chicago man accused.
3: Elias Rodriguez faces terrorism, hate crime, and murder charges in the shooting deaths of Yaron Lachinsky and Sarah Milgram. U.S. Attorney in Washington, D.C., Jeanine Pirro, announced the filing during an unrelated press conference.
8: My office will seek death against the defendant, Elias Rodriguez, for the killing of two young Israeli embassy staff members at the Capitol Jewish Museum.
3: The Department of Justice says Rodriguez was motivated by political, ideological, national, and religious bias. The indictment of the former Albany Park man claims he shouted "Free Palestine" during the shooting and later said he did it for Gaza. Rodriguez has pleaded not guilty. Nancy Hardy, News Radio 105.9 WBBM.
2: The man behind one of Chicago's most beloved bars has died.
9: He was screaming all the time, like, cheeseburger, cheeseburger, like, where's Sam?
10: It's a somber day inside of Billy Goat Tavern after owner Sam Sienis passed away at 91.
9: I had a lot of love for him.
10: A Greek immigrant who arrived in Chicago in 1960, Sienis spent decades at his Lower Michigan Avenue landmark. Bartender Brisa Lopez says he rarely left the establishment.
9: I've been here for 24 years, so before he was here, morning to close, every day. He sleep here. He had a chair. He used to sleep in the office.
10: The tavern's fame reached far beyond Chicago, immortalized by a classic Saturday Night Live sketch that still draws first-timers through the door today.
11: Cheeseburger.
10: That would include Mike House from Texas.
12: I like the food. It's a cool vibe. It's a fun place to hang out.
10: He is survived by his wife and 6 children. 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
2: Australian passengers from a cruise ship where there was a hantavirus outbreak finally arrived home Friday.
13: 5 Australians and 1 New Zealander will spend at least 3 weeks in quarantine in an Australian facility built for the COVID-19 pandemic. Though all have tested negative for the hantavirus that killed 3 passengers on the MV Hondius, Australia's health minister says he wants to make sure there's no risk of transmission in Australia. Person-to-person transmission of hantavirus is rare. It's typically spread by

0: rodents. Heather Bosch, CBS News.
1: Most of the cruise ship passengers who returned to the U.S. and Europe faced fewer days in quarantine or isolation and monitoring. There could be a possible indictment against a high-ranking Cuban official.
2: According to three people familiar with the matter, the Justice Department is preparing to seek an indictment against former Cuban President Raul Castro, and that the potential indictment is connected to Castro's alleged role in the 1996 shootdown of four planes operated by the Miami-based exile group Brothers to the Rescue. Castro was defense minister at the time. Prosecutors in Miami have been building cases against senior Cuban officials amid renewed pressure from South Florida Republicans and a pledge earlier this year by President Donald Trump to orchestrate a friendly takeover of the communist-run island. I'm Lisa Dwyer.
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3: traffic and weather together on the 8th. I'm Neil Fiorito. Here's a look at overnight construction. Expect some driving inbound on the Edens from Lake Avenue to Dempster.

0: in the two right lanes. Scheduled work on the Kennedy outbound, Lawrence to Foster in the two left until 7 a.m. And work planned on the Eisenhower both sides. Inbound York to the Tri-State in the left lane. Ashland to the Jane Byrne interchange, work in the two left lanes. Outbound 290 from Independence to Costner, working up to two right lanes. And near York Road, work in the left lane. Stevenson driving outbound, California to Pulaski, the left lane blocked. Work has been extended until Sunday. We will keep you posted if that changes. Get traffic and weather together on the 8s on News Radio 105.9 WBBM.
1: WBBM AccuWeather. The sky ranges from partly to mostly cloudy overnight with a thunderstorm for some, any of which could be heavy, even gusty, with a low right around 60. Then a few showers could linger into Saturday before the sunshine returns. It's a warmer start to the weekend with a high of 83, with more clouds for Saturday night, and another stray thunderstorm, this one mostly west of Chicago, low 62. I'm AccuWeather meteorologist LaTroy Thornton.
2: Stardate.
3: Most of the stars in the Milky Way orbit the center of the galaxy in the same direction as all the other stars around them, and at about the same speed. But a few follow their own paths. An example is a star at the tip of the Guitar Nebula. The nebula is a bubble of gas with an outline that resembles a guitar. It's in Cephus, which is low in the north at nightfall. The king's brightest stars form an outline that resembles a child's drawing of a house. Don't look for the nebula, though. It's so faint that it wasn't discovered until 1992. The guitar was sculpted by a pulsar, the crushed corpse of a mighty star. It spins once every two-thirds of a second, emitting a beam of energy that sweeps past Earth on each turn. The pulsar was born when the star exploded as a supernova. The explosion must have been off-center, so it gave the dead core a powerful kick. The pulsar is plowing through clouds of gas and dust at almost 2 million miles per hour. It leaves an expanding wake behind it, like a ship traveling across the ocean. That wake is what we see as the guitar. But there's more to the nebula than meets the eye. X-ray telescopes in space reveal a long, high-speed jet. It's firing away from the tip of the nebula at a right angle to the nebula itself. The jet most likely is powered by the pulsar's magnetic field, which funnels charged particles away from the pulsar. An interesting note from a celestial guitar. We have more skywatching tips and much more about the cosmos in Stardate magazine. Details at stardate.org. I'm Billy Henry.
2: The News Watch continues at 42 minutes past the hour. A deadly crash in Hobart, Indiana, during the early hours Friday has left three children dead.
4: The crash happened in the southbound lanes of I-65 when an SUV struck a semi-truck that was parked on the shoulder due to mechanical issues. Indiana State Police say 31-year-old Renee Foster of Gary allegedly fell asleep behind the wheel, and the impact of the crash killed three children who weren't properly restrained. Another juvenile was airlifted to the University of Chicago, and Foster's hospitalized as well. Police say alcohol is believed to be a factor, and prosecutors are reviewing charges against Foster, including four felony counts of neglect of a dependent, reckless driving, and multiple child restraint violations. Rachel Pearson, News Radio, 105.9 WBBM.
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2: A NASA spacecraft chasing a rare metal asteroid is swinging past Mars for a gravity boost. The Psyche spacecraft will slingshot past the red planet at more than 12,000 miles per hour. It'll be an especially close encounter, with Psyche passing within 2,800 miles. All of the spacecraft's science instruments will be on for the flyby. That spacecraft named Psyche, like the asteroid it's after, which it should reach in the year 2029. And Mexico City is sinking nearly 10 inches every year, making it one of the world's fastest sinking metropolitan areas. That's according to newly released satellite imagery from NASA. The city, with a population of some 22 million, was built upon an ancient lake bed. Over the decades, groundwater pumping and urban development have dramatically shrunk the aquifer. In some parts, the drop is coming at an average rate of, get this, almost an inch each month. It is now 46 minutes past the hour. Time to check in on sports. While the Chicago Cubs were on the south side facing the White Sox in a crosstown classic, the Cubs batters just had more in them, defeating the White Sox 10-5. In NBA playoff action, the Detroit Pistons defeated the Cleveland Cavaliers 115-94. And with more sports, here's 104.3's Adam Studinski.
6: Well, the second day of the PGA Championship ended with two players atop the leaderboard, those being Maverick Neely and Alex Smalley, each 4 under for the tournament. Neely, pretty solid Friday, round 2, 3 under in the second round. Chris Goddard had the best round of the day. He's tied for third place at 3 under for the tournament. He was 5 under par on Friday. The White Sox have been playing some of their best baseball in several years. That's despite a really rough start to the season. Sox manager Will Venable explains the difference during their successful stretch.
7: Yeah, you know, I think number one, the guys continue to come to the ballpark with really good energy. You know, obviously, they're a connected group, which is great, but then you got to go out there and you got to execute. You got to make plays.
6: That's Venable speaking on 104.3 The Score. Venable did add that catcher Kyle Teal will not be making his return this weekend, although he is getting close. And finally, Saturday is the 151st Preakness Stakes. It's taking place at a different race park this year at Laurel Park. It's a 115-year-old track. It's hosting the event for the first time while Pimlico Racecourse undergoes reconstruction. Preakness will return to Pimlico next year. No clear favorite in the race. 6 horses opened at odds of 8-1 or shorter. With sports at 16 and 46, I'm 104.3 The Score's Adam Stasinski on News Radio 105.9 WBBM.
8: I'm WBBM News Radio political editor Jeff Buckles. Chicago and Illinois are heading into a pivotal midterm election with decisions that will shape everything from public safety and transit funding to taxes, schools, and the future of downtown. And WBBM News Radio will be everywhere the story unfolds. You'll hear directly from the candidates, the power brokers, and the people most affected, from the neighborhoods of Chicago to the suburbs and across the state. We go beyond the headlines to break down what's really at stake and what it means for you.
9: J.B. Pritzker.
10: People ought to pay attention to who it is actually that's trying to lower costs for them.
11: Darren Bailey.
12: Illinois is less affordable because of J.B. Pritzker.
13: 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As the campaigns ramp up, WBBM reporters are on the ground at community meetings, union halls, and campaign stops across the region. We'll bring you the energy of this political season, the debates over crime and policing, the future of public transit, economic pressure on families, and the direction of leadership in Chicago.
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21: Traffic and weather together on the 8th. I'm Trent Erickson with your overnight road work. Inbound Edens from Lake to Dempster, 2 right lanes are closed. On the outbound side of the Kennedy, around Lawrence to Foster, you've got 2 left lanes closed as well with overnight work. And then the Eisenhower inbound York to the 294, left lanes closed. Ashland to the Jane Byrne interchange, 2 left lanes are down. Outbound side Independence to Costner, a couple right lanes down. And St. Charles to York, a left lane's closed. Stevenson outbound California to Pulaski, left lane blocked with extended work until Sunday, we're seeing. And the tri-state southbound, I-88 to pass Roosevelt, a couple right lanes are down. Ogden to the Hinsdale Oasis, a right lane is closed. And at the Stevenson, a right lane down. Northbound past the Hinsdale Oasis to Ogden, a right lane's closed. And past the Eisenhower, two right lanes are down. WBBM AccuWeather forecast overnight, maybe a thunderstorm or two, low of 62. Later on Saturday, cloudy and also maybe a thunderstorm late, high of 83. Get traffic and weather together on the 8s on News Radio 105.9 WBBM.
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11: We're here at Daily Plaza on a Friday for a Chicago Department of Business Affairs and Consumer Protection initiative. It sounds a lot cooler when we call it the Shy Food Truck Fest. Every Friday from 11 a.m. to 3 p.m. through early October. And let's eat. First up, our eyes are drawn to a truck that has pictures on its side of quesabirria tacos that we can taste just by looking. Here's Marissa Lamasias with the food truck Tacos and Quesabirria.
15: Everybody likes it. Usually the original is gold meat, but right here we do shredded beef. The order comes with three, with the broth, the dipping. It's good.
11: Now, as much as these food trucks being here on a weekly basis add to the flavor profile of the Loop, it's also beneficial for the food trucks themselves, all locally owned small businesses. April Sanchez is the owner of Shy Food Truck Fest staple, Tasty Chicago.
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11: More information on the Shy Food Truck Fest and its rotating list of vendors can be found through City of Chicago socials. In the Loop, Brandon Eisen, News Radio, 105.9 WBBM.
9: Pabst is shutting down the iconic Milwaukee Schlitz beer after more than 175 years in production. The news comes from Wisconsin Brewing Company, which also announced it would be brewing the last Schlitz at its brewery in Verona next weekend. That last batch will be made Saturday, May 23rd, before it rolls out in limited quantities June 27th. Pre-orders will be available May 23rd on Wisconsin Brewing's website. We're going to check in with Bloomberg coming up next. It's 51 minutes past the...
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25: Shrinkflation in the spotlight again. A court in Germany ruled that Oreos maker Mondelez misled consumers there by selling smaller-sized chocolate bars while keeping the packaging largely unchanged. Mondelez has 1 month to appeal the ruling. It was a rough one on Wall Street despite stocks closing higher for the week. But rising oil prices, flaming worries about rising overall inflation, which could prompt the Federal Reserve to keep interest rates higher for longer. And with that, the Dow tumbled 537 points today, a 1% drop. The Nasdaq down 1.5%, 410 points. The S&P lost 93, a 1.25% drop. And oil up to $105.42 a barrel. Toyota looking to build a new $2 billion auto plant near San Antonio, where it expects to create 2,000 jobs when it's finished in 4 years. And a new study from TD Bank says half of Americans now get financial advice from AI. With business at 23 and 53 from the Bloomberg Newsroom, Tom Busby, News Radio 105.9 WBBM.
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3: AccuWeather forecast for the rest of today. Drenching thunderstorms that can produce damaging winds and cause flash flooding.
4: When you're on the go, in the city, or just planning out your day, you need a weather forecast you can rely on. At WBBM News Radio, we understand how quickly things can change in Chicago. Bright and sunny one minute, storm clouds rolling in the next. That's why we bring you traffic and weather together on the 8s every 10 minutes, every day, no matter what. It's not just a forecast, it's a plan for your day.
5: Strong to severe thunderstorms moving through the area, possibility of tornadoes as well.
6: Rain and some thunder with some severe weather possible.
7: Stay weather aware. We are expecting thunderstorms to rapidly develop. These storms could be
28: informed of potential weather that's coming.
29: Know what to plan for the rest of the day, what you can and can't do.
30: 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Is it gonna rain? Is it gonna snow?
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34: Traffic and weather together on the 8th. I'm Neil Fiorito with a look at overnight construction on the Tri-State Tollway. Expect delays if you're southbound near Roosevelt, work in the two right lanes. Right around the Hinsdale Oasis, work in the right lane. Near the Stevenson, work in the right lane, too. Northbound Tri-State, past the Hinsdale Oasis to Ogden, work in the right, and past the Eisenhower, work in the two right lanes. Southwest suburbs, expect delays on I-80. Eastbound near Hobart, work in the right lane. Right around US 30, work in the right lane. Westbound past 355, work in the two left lanes. And at Hobart, some roadwork planned in the left lane. Construction planned on the Edens inbound, Lake Avenue to Dempster in the two right. Kennedy outbound, Lawrence to Foster, work planned in the two left lanes. Eisenhower inbound near the Janeburn interchange, work scheduled in the two left lanes until 6 a.m. The AccuWeather forecast overnight, maybe a thunderstorm, low 62. Saturday cloudy, maybe a thunderstorm late, high 83. Get traffic and weather together on the 8th. 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
1: I'm Michael Toscano. Iraqi national Mohammed al-Sadi is behind bars in Brooklyn, charged with plotting to attack a New York City synagogue and Jewish sites in California and Arizona. Prosecutors say he's linked to at least 18 terrorist attacks in Europe that targeted Americans and Jews. CBS News national investigative correspondent Tom Hansen is following this in New York.
2: His defense attorney said al-Sadi is being punished for his ties to Soleimani.
3: This case is a political case, and it's a political prosecution, and we're going to be litigating it as such.
2: Prosecutors also say after the war began, al-Sadi helped launch 18 terror attacks across Europe, including on a synagogue and a Jewish school in Belgium, and the stabbing of two Jewish men in London last month.
1: Al-Sadi was arrested in Turkey and then taken to New York. Jurors deadlocked in Harvey Weinstein's rape trial Friday, forcing another mistrial in this one of the cases against him that's gone to trial three times now. Loyola Law School's Lori Levinson.
4: Practically, there are already many convictions against Harvey Weinstein. He's 74 years old. He faces a lengthy sentence in California and then another lengthy sentence already in New York. So it's unclear whether the district attorney will give it one more try to try to convict him of just one more count of rape.
1: Jeanine Pirro, the top federal prosecutor here in the nation's capital, says her office is planning to target parents if their teenagers violate the local Washington, D.C. curfew. It's a move aimed at curbing the growing problem of teen takeovers of certain areas, she says.
5: If you drop your kid off and you fail to supervise them or you let them skip school to join the chaos, you are going to face fines, court-ordered classes, and possible jail time.
1: A large fire and explosion at a lumber mill in Searsmont, Maine, killed a firefighter and injured others, some critically. Correspondent Usher Kuriyashi has more.
6: 11 people, including firefighters and civilians, were injured. One hospital confirms one patient is in critical condition. Robbins Lumber has been a fixture of Maine's forest industry since 1881.
1: The Ebola outbreak in Congo has killed dozens of people and sickened hundreds of others, with doctors now saying it has spread into Uganda. Director General of the World Health Organization, Dr. Tedros Ghebreyesus, says WHO is ramping up its involvement.
7: Additional WHO experts in risk communication and community engagement, infection prevention and control, clinical care and logistics will join the WHO team already on the ground in coming days.
8: Every Sunday, moderator Margaret Brennan goes face-to-face with top leaders to make you better informed. 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
1: We have another follow-up on the effort to place beagles rescued from a research facility in Wisconsin into their forever homes. Here's CBS News Minnesota's Tony Peterson.
10: Sarah Bamani with the Animal Humane Society says they're one of the few organizations that could take in such a large number of animals at one time. This time, it's 49 beagles. 33 will stay with them, and the others will go to the Tri-County Humane Society in Rough Start. What's next for these beagles?
11: We'll start getting them their medical evaluations, their behavior evaluations. If they need medical care, if they need behavior support, we'll make sure they have all of that.
10: Bamani says they should be available for adoption starting in a week.
1: Social media CEOs have been called to testify before the Senate Judiciary Committee amid growing pressure to protect young users. It's set for June 23rd, which is Social Media Victims Remembrance Day. Recent court verdicts have held social medias accountable for their harm to young users. Michael Toscano.
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13: It's 5 minutes past the hour. Hello, I'm Haley Hansen. Thanks for tuning in today. While there is a chance for showers early Saturday, the sun will eventually come out, heating temperatures up to the low 80s. Rain returns by nighttime, especially if you're west of the city, but the overnight low only drops to 62. Very warm Sunday with clouds and a spotty shower followed by sunshine. We're in the mid-80s by Sunday afternoon. Plus, we'll continue to feel those warm temperatures into the work week. But of course, with that warmth comes some more storms. The full details are going to be in the AccuWeather 5-day forecast coming up in 10 minutes. But first, our top local story here on News Radio WBBM. Starting next week, Chicago aldermen will ask questions about more than $16 million in new payments to settle claims of police wrongdoing.
14: The biggest of the settlements is in addition to the misconduct tab of the infamous police commander, John Burge, whose conduct has already cost the city more than $100 million in legal and settlement costs. The law department wants aldermen on the finance committee to approve a $13 million payment to Arnold Day. He says officers trained by Burge beat and tortured him into falsely confessing to a pair of murders in 1991. He spent more than two decades in prison before his case was dismissed. He's received a certificate of innocence. The smaller settlement, $3.5 million, would go to the estate of a street vendor who was hit and killed 6 years ago by a car speeding away from Chicago police. We're at City Hall. Jeff Buckles, News Radio 105.9. WBBM.
13: Chicago police say charges are pending against a person arrested for allegedly stabbing an infant on the Southwest Side Friday.
15: Police say that around 7:20 in the morning, an infant girl was stabbed in the chest in a home in the 3000 block of West 59th Street in the Gage Park neighborhood. The baby was taken to Comer Children's Hospital, where she died. Police say the person who allegedly carried out the stabbing had jumped from an upper floor of the home, was injured, and taken to the University of Chicago Hospital. The person was arrested, and police say a knife was recovered. Officials believe the crime was a case of domestic violence. Bernie Tafoya, News Radio, 105.9 WBBM.
13: A shooting investigation is underway in the western suburbs after two people were hurt and several vehicles were damaged. Aurora police responded to gunfire reports near Downer and Constitution just after 9:30 Friday morning. Officers found a 25-year-old man with a gunshot wound. He was taken to a nearby hospital and later left on his own. A short time later, police say a second man with a gunshot wound took himself to another hospital and was released. Investigators believe the incidents to be related, but at this hour, no one is in custody.
16: Traffic and weather together on the 8th. I'm Trent Erickson with your overnight roadwork report. We've got on the tri-state roadwork on the southbound side, I-88 to past Roosevelt. A couple of right lanes are closed past Ogden to the Hinsdale Oasis. A right lane's closed at the Stevenson, also a right lane down. Northbound side past the Hinsdale Oasis to Ogden, a right lane's closed, and then past the Eisenhower, two rights are going to find closed. On Route 53, both sides, the ramps to and from Dundee Road are closed. And the eastbound side of I-80 at Hobolt, the right lane closed. Richards to US 30, right lane's also down, and then the exit to Briggs is closed. Westbound side past 355, two left lanes are closed. At Hobolt, you'll find a left lane closed as well. And I-80-94 westbound past the state line to Torrance, two right lanes are closed. WBBM AccuWeather forecast overnight, maybe a thunderstorm or two, 62. Later on today, cloudy, maybe a thunderstorm late, high of 83. Get traffic and weather together on the 8th on News Radio 105.9 WBBM.
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13: It's 11 minutes past the hour. A large police presence was seen along Lake Michigan near Oak Street Beach Friday afternoon. Chicago police say an unresponsive man was pulled from the water by the Marine unit at around 4 p.m. He was pronounced dead on the scene. No other information is available at this time, and Area 3 detectives continue to investigate. A unique fitness event in Chicago aims to bridge the gap between formerly incarcerated people and first responders.
22: You're building trust, you're building rapport, but you're also being viewed in a different light.
23: Mental health interventionist Dr. Anthony Jackson says when people train together, preconceived notions give way to real understanding. That's the idea behind the Second Chance Unity workout this Sunday at Orange Theory Studios at 1005 South State Street.
22: We have to do more of these community events to even get to this point. So I'm hoping and believing that's what's going to happen on Sunday.
23: He's teaming up with the leader of the Second Chance Reentry Alumni Association, Will Smith, to put on this free event, uniting formerly incarcerated men and women with first responders, educators, and veterans for a 50-minute workout coming just weeks after a Chicago officer was killed in the line of duty.
24: If I value your life, and then maybe we put the guns down, maybe we don't shoot, maybe we don't hurt.
23: Dr. Jackson calls it, quote, different uniforms, one purpose. Registration is required and space is limited. 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
13: A dinner snub leads to a lawsuit against one of the oldest private clubs in Chicago.
25: Stephen Goodwin, a former board member, is suing the Union League Club after it suspended him. The Tribune reports it stems from a February dinner honoring outgoing club president Frank DeVicentis that Goodwin claims he was told he could not bring his date to. The paper says the woman had dated DeVicentis before he was married, and his now wife did not want her in attendance. After Goodwin's refusal, the suit says the investment banker was suspended for violating club rules. He claims he was never presented with a written complaint, and the club operated without due process. A spokesman for the club declined to comment on the lawsuit. Nancy Hardy, News Radio 105.9 WBBM.
13: We've got a big warm-up coming up. We'll take a look at your AccuWeather 5-day forecast. Coming up next, it's 14 minutes past the hour.
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0: Here's meteorologist LaTroy Thornton.
2: This warmer pattern turns wetter into the start of next week, with the overnight hours bringing more clouds, even a spotty thunderstorm that may bring a gusty downpour, with a low only falling to around 60. And that sets up an even warmer first half of the weekend on Saturday. A shower may linger to start, but some sun returns with a high of 83. Then more clouds build right back in for Saturday night, leading to another stray thunderstorm risk. This one looks to be most likely west of Chicago, with a low of 62. Then morning clouds linger on Sunday, even a spotty thunderstorm before sun again returns. It's an even warmer day with a high of 85, leading to a more active Monday as sun gives way to clouds. Watch for a thunderstorm that may be severe with hail and damaging winds, the high 83. And watch for a couple of showers and a thunderstorm still for Tuesday. It stays warm, high 78. I'm AccuWeather meteorologist LaTroy Thornton.
0: Now at 16 minutes past the hour, let's take a look at sports. The Chicago Cubs were on the south side taking on the White Sox in the Crosstown Classic. The Cubs batters had a little more gas in them Friday night, defeating the White Sox 10-5. In some NBA playoff news, the Detroit Pistons defeated the Cleveland Cavaliers 115-94, while the San Antonio Spurs defeat the Minnesota Timberwolves 139-109. And with more sports, here's Adam Studzinski.
3: Friday was day two of the PGA Championship, and the day would end with two players tied atop the leaderboard at four under par for the tournament, those being Maverick McNealy and Alex Smalley. McNealy three under par on Friday. Smalley was one under for the day. The best round of Friday went to Chris Goddard, who shot up the leaderboard to a tie in third place with several other players. He was five under par on Friday. He's three under for the tournament. With the excitement of Cubs and White Sox this weekend, a question for Sox manager Will Venable on 104.3 The Score Friday was, would we see the return of catcher Kyle Teal sometime this weekend? And the answer, unfortunately, is no.
4: We got to make sure that he's in a good spot. He has a lot of boxes still to check. As much as we love Kyle, as soon as we can, you know, we got to make sure that he's in a good spot. Missed a lot of spring training, a lot of time, obviously, with his hamstring. So he'll be back soon.
3: Teal has missed the entire season for the White Sox so far after he suffered a hamstring injury while playing for Team USA in the World Baseball Classic. And the 151st Preakness Stakes is on Saturday. It should offer some excitement despite lacking a Kentucky Derby winner aiming for a Triple Crown. Races at Laurel Park this year instead of Pimlico Racecourse, which is undergoing reconstruction. The race will return to Pimlico next year. No clear favorite in this race. Six horses opened at odds of 8-1 or shorter. With sports at 16:46, I'm 104.3 The Score's Adam Studzinski on News Radio 105.9 WBBM.
20: 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Traffic and weather together on the 8s, all day, all night.
5: Traffic and weather together on the 8s. I'm Neil Fiorito with a look at overnight construction. Eden's coming inbound Lake Avenue to Dempster. Work scheduled in the two right lanes. Work planned on the Kennedy outbound Lawrence to Foster in the two left lanes until 7 a.m. Work on the Eisenhower both ways inbound York to the Tri-State in the left lane. Ashland to the Jane Byrne interchange, two left lanes closed until 6 a.m. Outbound 290 Independence to Coster, work in the two right lanes. And then near St. Charles Road, work in the left lane. Stevenson outbound California to Pulaski, the left lane is closed with work extended until Sunday. Delays to expect in 55 in Will County here, northbound at Joliet Road and southbound at Joliet Road, where two left lanes are planned to be closed through the overnight hours. The AccuWeather forecast, overnight maybe a thunderstorm, low 62. Saturday cloudy, maybe a thunderstorm late, high 83. Get traffic and weather together on the 8s on News Radio 105.9 WBBM.
0: Story this hour, a Chicago man could face the death penalty after being charged with murdering two people. We'll have much more on the story coming up at 31 minutes past the hour. Well, you may start noticing more police presence on Chicago area expressways.
6: The surge mission, as Captain Patrick Mano calls it, will focus on speeding, shoulder riding, reckless driving, and criminal activity. He's the Chicago Region Commander for the Illinois State Police.
7: Here's your warning. If you flee the police, drive recklessly, or commit violent crimes on our Illinois roadways, you'll be identified, apprehended, and held accountable.
6: State police utilize hundreds of cameras, license plate readers, and high-definition surveillance cameras installed along the expressways. Mike Krauser, News Radio, 105.9 WBBM.
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8: The Bureau of Labor Statistics says 18 occupations suffered heavy losses last year because of AI, accounting for about 10 million lost jobs. The hardest hit ones in customer service, administrative assistants, and salespeople. Oil prices higher again today, closing above $105 a barrel. That fueled worries about overall inflation going higher, too, and the Fed having to keep interest rates higher for longer to keep a lid on costs. That sent all the major averages down between 1 and 1.5% today. The Dow tumbling 537 points. The Nasdaq lower by 410. The S&P lost 93. Despite a recent shortage of air traffic controllers, the FAA is now cutting its overall staffing target for those airport tower workers by about 2,000 jobs in the coming years through the use of new technology, scheduling improvements, and automated tools. And just in time for summer, the folks who make Spam are now putting out Spam hot dogs.
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0: Well, we have a happy update to a story we were following Friday. A horse has been reunited with its rightful owner after it was found lost in Park Forest. The Palomino with a white stripe on its nose was discovered in the south suburbs Friday morning. Police say a warning was issued for horsing around and unstable behavior. Traffic is up next. It's 25 minutes past the hour.
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14: 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Chicago and Illinois are heading into a pivotal midterm election with decisions that will shape everything from public safety and transit funding to taxes, schools, and the future of downtown. And WBBM News Radio will be everywhere the story unfolds. You'll hear directly from the candidates, the power brokers, and the people most affected, from the neighborhoods of Chicago to the suburbs and across the state. We go beyond the headlines to break down what's really at stake and what it means for you.
15: J.B. Pritzker.
16: People ought to pay attention to who it is actually that's trying to lower costs for them.
15: Darren Bailey.
17: Illinois is less affordable because of J.B. Pritzker.
18: 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As the campaigns ramp up, WBBM reporters are on the ground at community meetings, union halls, and campaign stops across the region. 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
29: 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Traffic and weather together on the 8th. 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Traffic and weather together on the 8th. 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WBBM Chicago.
3: Traffic and weather together on the 8th. I'm Trent Erickson with your overnight roadwork report. Inbound side of your Edens, we're looking from Lake to Dempster. A couple of right lanes are closed. On the Kennedy outbound, Lawrence to Foster, two left lanes are down. Inbound Eisenhower, watch from York to 294, a left lane is closed. Then Ashland to the Byrd interchange, two left lanes are down. You're going to lose two right lanes on the outbound side between Independence and Costner, and then a left lane from St. Charles to York. Outbound Stevenson from California to Pulaski, a left lane block. That's extended work through Sunday. No word on the exact time. We'll keep you posted. And the tri-state southbound, I-88 to pass Roosevelt, a couple right lanes are down. Ogden to the Hinsdale Oasis, a right lane is closed. And at the Stevenson, a right lane down. North

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1: So, plus President Trump gives an update on his trip to China. WBBM Sports, the Cubs defeat the White Sox 10-5 in the Crosstown Classic. And AccuWeather says Saturday starts with a shower in a few spots. Then it's going to be partly sunny and warm. We may see a high up to 83 degrees. It's 31 minutes past the hour. The Justice Department says it will seek the death penalty against a Chicago man accused of killing two Israeli embassy staffers in Washington, D.C. WBBM's Nancy Hardy has the details.
2: Federal prosecutors say the death penalty is justified if Elias Rodriguez is convicted of murdering Yaron Lachinsky and Sarah Milgram as they left a Jewish museum in Washington. The former Albany Park man also faces hate crime charges, murdering a foreign official, and terrorism charges that were added earlier this year. In the four-page filing, prosecutors say Rodriguez was motivated by political, ideological, national, and religious bias when he shot the young couple, allegedly yelling "Free Palestine" as he did it. He has pleaded not guilty. Next Thursday will mark 1 year since the killings. Nancy Hardy, News Radio 105.9. WBBM.
1: It may soon be easier to find affordable housing here in Chicago under a proposal that's poised for final approval by City Council.
3: Finding an apartment in Chicago that fits a budget already feels like the Hunger Games.
4: And may the odds be ever in your favor.
3: And Northside Alderwoman Maria Haddon says it's even harder to find affordable housing.
5: The tools we have available to us very drastically.
3: Her goal is to set up a centralized portal. Think of Zillow, but for affordable units.
5: We want to have, heads and beds.
3: Her proposal would connect the city's inventory of publicly supported units to an existing statewide portal for now and set up a working group to come up with a permanent solution within 2 years.
6: I hope it takes less than 2 years.
3: Westside Alderman Gilbert Villegas grew up in public housing.
6: Making it easier for folks in the city of Chicago that want to find housing. Especially affordable housing is the right thing to do.
3: It passed committee this week. We're at City Hall. Jeff Buckles, News Radio 105.9 WBBM.
1: Some conspiracy theorists believe that chemtrails are sprayed from airplanes for purposes like controlling the weather or other nefarious reasons. And now, Indiana Lieutenant Governor Micah Beckwith says the state needs to ban them.
7: Beckwith said they're real and someone needs to get to the bottom of it. And then he said he doesn't know, but there needs to be a law.
8: Most legislators that I've talked to, though, tend to think that this is more just a conspiracy theory. I think we've learned over the last 6 years that most conspiracy theories are only conspiracy theories for about 6 months until you find out it was true. So I'm going to err on the side of, listen, maybe it isn't happening, maybe it is happening. I don't really care, but we should outlaw it nonetheless because it is a very dangerous thing and it shouldn't happen if somebody is going to try to manipulate our skies and our weather and do things that are nefarious to our ground, to our food, and to our future.
7: This topic came up on the Lieutenant Governor's Ask Micah Anything video series he hosts on social media. 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
1: It's 34 minutes past the hour. President Trump spoke to reporters on Air Force One while returning to the U.S. after 2 days of talks in China.
9: The president says his talks with China's President Xi were very successful.
10: A lot of great trade deals, including over 200 planes from Boeing with a promise of 750 planes.
9: In addition, Trump says he discussed removal of what he calls the nuclear dust from Iran's nuclear sites.
10: The only one that can remove it is China or the U.S. We're the only ones with the equipment.
9: The president also said he made no commitment to President Xi on Taiwan, which China views as its own. Linda Kenyon, CBS News, Washington.
1: The State Department says Israel and Lebanon have agreed to a 45-day extension of a ceasefire after another round of talks. At the same time, the U.S. and Iran are speaking out over their stalled ceasefire talks.
11: President Trump says the level of guarantee from Iran to end the war is not enough. On Air Force One, traveling home from China, the president said he looked at the first sentence from Iran in their latest proposal and threw it away.
10: An unacceptable sentence.

0: fully agree, no nuclear, and if they have any nuclear of any form, I don't read the rest of them.
1: Iran's top diplomat says a lack of trust is impeding talks to end the war with the U.S. Iranian Foreign Minister Abbas Araghchi says Mr. Trump posted on X and said it was unacceptable. But after that, we again received messages from the American side expressing willingness to continue the talks and continue engagement. Araghchi also said Tehran would be open to diplomatic help, particularly from China, to ease tension. Iran still has a chokehold on the Strait of Hormuz. Ed Donahue, Washington.
2: It's 35 minutes past the
3: 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I hereby bequeath.
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7: AccuWeather forecast for the rest of today. Drenching thunderstorms that can produce damaging winds and cause flash flooding.
8: When you're on the go, in the city, or just planning out your day, you need a weather forecast you can rely on. At WBBM News Radio, we understand how quickly things can change in Chicago. Bright and sunny one minute, storm clouds rolling in the next. That's why we bring you traffic and weather together on the 8s every 10 minutes, every day, no matter what. It's not just a forecast. It's a plan for your day.
9: Strong to severe thunderstorms moving through the area. Possibility of tornadoes as
10: rain
9: well.
10: And some thunder with some severe weather possible.
11: Stay weather aware. We are expecting thunderstorms to rapidly develop. These storms could be
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13: Know what to plan for the rest of the day, what you can and can't do.
14: 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Gotta get my weather. Is it going to rain? Is it going to snow?
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8: 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And when it comes to traffic, we know every minute matters.
2: How are the roads, Neil?
17: Well, a lot of traffic, especially coming into downtown. We'll start with the Eden, just getting to the junction. You're at 50 minutes.
8: 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Accidents, delays, travel times, it's all there every 10 minutes like clockwork. 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
18: Traffic and weather together on the 8s. I'm Neil Fiorito. Here's a look at overnight construction. Expect some driving inbound on the Edens from Lake Avenue to Dempster in the two right lanes. Scheduled work on the Kennedy outbound, Lawrence to Foster in the two left until 7 a.m. And work planned on the Eisenhower both sides. Inbound York to the Tri-State in the left lane. Ashland to the Jane Byrne interchange, work in the two left lanes. Outbound 290 from Independence to Costner, working up to two right lanes. And near York Road, work in the left lane. Stevenson driving outbound, California to Pulaski, the left lane blocked. Work has been extended until Sunday. We will keep you posted if that changes. Get traffic and weather together on the 8s on News Radio 105.9 WBBM.
19: WBBM AccuWeather. The sky ranges from partly to mostly cloudy overnight with a thunderstorm for some, any of which could be heavy, even gusty, with a low right around 60. Then a few showers could linger into Saturday before the sunshine returns. It's a warmer start to the weekend with a high of 83, with more clouds for Saturday night, and another stray thunderstorm, this one mostly west of Chicago, low 62. I'm AccuWeather.

0: urologist LaTroy Thornton.
1: African health officials are battling a new Ebola outbreak.
2: Africa CDC, the continent's top public health body, has confirmed a new Ebola outbreak in Congo's remote Ituri province, with nearly 250 suspected cases and 65 deaths recorded so far. The agency adds the deaths and suspected cases have been recorded mainly in the Mongwala and Rampara health zones. The Ebola virus is highly contagious and can be contracted through bodily fluids such as vomit and blood. The disease it causes is rare but severe and often fatal. The new outbreak is the country's 17th since the disease first emerged in the Congo in 1976. An outbreak from 2018 to 2020 in eastern Congo killed more than 1,000 people. I'm Charles de Ledesma.
1: Loved ones, teammates, friends and family will gather this weekend to honor a 14-year-old girl who made sports history at a suburban high school.
3: Visitation is Sunday in Bartlett for Madeline Cookie Cerny, who died earlier this week after suffering an aneurysm last Friday. By all accounts, baseball was Cookie Cerny's life. This year, as a freshman, she was the first girl to make the Schaumburg High School baseball team. She also played on previously all-boys teams in San Diego and Costa Rica. A former coach, Joseph Vicente, wrote on a funeral home guest book that Cookie set the bar so high for herself and that he was going to miss her. He ended by saying, "Keep swinging and pitching away in heaven." Bernie Tafoya, News Radio, 105.9 WBBM.
1: A Chicago legend has passed away. The owner of the iconic Billy Goat Tavern has died.
4: Sam Sianis, the Greek immigrant who built the Billy Goat Tavern into a Chicago institution, has died at the age of 91.
5: It's a hard day.
4: Those who knew him best say he was as much of a fixture as the tavern itself. Riza Lopez has worked for Sam for 24 years. She said he had spent all day serving burgers.
5: I see him like a father. He used to tell us a lot of good advice about life. So it hurts.
4: The Hubbard Street landmark drew visitors from across the country, many drawn by its famous Saturday Night Live cheeseburger sketch.
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1: A new exhibit at the Rock and Roll Hall of Fame in Cleveland features the largest public display ever assembled of Paul McCartney's personal artifacts. Paul McCartney and Wings examines the musician's life after the Beatles through instruments, handwritten notes, and photographs by late wife Linda McCartney. Curators say the exhibit highlights how Wings reflected McCartney's reinvention as a husband and father, while also helping him define the sound and spectacle of the 70s arena rock. Also, the artifacts come from McCartney's personal collection. And a museum in Illinois wondering how it got a speeding ticket for its replica of the car in the TV show Knight Rider that hasn't moved from its display in years. The Volo Museum near Chicago says it got a $50 ticket from New York City linked to the black Pontiac Trans Am this week. That ticket includes traffic cam photos of a black Trans Am with the California license plate Knight. That's the same plate as the one in the show and the novelty plate on the museum's car. It's still unclear how the city connected the speeding car to the museum. At 46 minutes past the hour, let's check in on sports. Well, the White Sox hosted the Cubs in the Crosstown Classic Friday, with the Cubs defeating the Sox 10-5. In NBA playoff news, the Detroit Pistons defeat the Cleveland Cavaliers 115-94. And the Western Conference Finals are now set, with the Spurs defeating the Timberwolves 139-109. It's going to be the Oklahoma City Thunder against the San Antonio Spurs in the third round of the NBA playoffs. With more sports, here's Adam Studzinski.
0: Friday, day two of the PGA Championship, and there is a tie atop the leaderboard between Maverick McNealy and Alex Smalley. They're both 4 under. McNealy with a really good round on Friday, 3 under for the day. Chris Goddard is tied for third place with a number of others. He had the best round of the day Friday, 5 under par for the day. The White Sox have had quite the turnaround recently after their extremely rough start. Sox manager Will Venable explains how his team steadied the ship.
15: We were really just challenged to stay the course, you know, and I thought, you know, from our players to our coaching staff, everyone did a really good job of doing that, knowing that that was more of an aberration and not, you know, who we were. And then very quickly we were able to get back on track and be the club that we, you know, went into the season thinking that we could be.
0: That's Venable on 104.3 The Score. He added catcher Kyle Teal will not be making his return versus the Cubs this weekend, although he is getting close. Teal has missed the entire season so far after suffering a hamstring injury while playing for Team USA in the World Baseball Classic. Finally, the 151st Preakness Stakes on Saturday is set to offer excitement despite lacking a Kentucky Derby winner aiming for a Triple Crown. Race is at Laurel Park, a 115-year-old track hosting the event for the first time while Pimlico Racecourse undergoes reconstruction. 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
22: Traffic and weather together on the 8th. I'm Trent Erickson with your overnight road work. Inbound Edens from Lake to Dempster, 2 right lanes are closed. On the outbound side of the Kennedy, around Lawrence to Foster, you've got 2 left lanes closed as well with overnight work. And then the Eisenhower inbound York to the 294, left lanes closed. Ashland to the Jane Byrne interchange, 2 left lanes are down. Outbound side Independence to Costner, a couple right lanes down. And St. Charles to York, a left lane's closed. Stevenson outbound California to Pulaski, left lane blocked with extended work until Sunday, we're seeing. And the tri-state southbound, I-88 to pass Roosevelt, a couple of right lanes are down. Ogden to the Hinsdale Oasis, a right lane is closed. And at the Stevenson, a right lane down. Northbound past the Hinsdale Oasis to Ogden, a right lane's closed. And past the Eisenhower, two right lanes are down. WBBM AccuWeather forecast overnight. Maybe a thunderstorm or two. Low of 62. Later on Saturday, cloudy and also maybe a thunderstorm late. High of 83. Get traffic and weather together on the 8th on News Radio 105.9 WBBM.
2: North Shore actress and playwright is bringing her one-woman show to the Looking Glass Theater this weekend.
3: Eileen Byrne grew up in an Irish Catholic family. When she was in her 40s, her elderly parents moved back in with her, along with her three kids, husband, and mother-in-law.
5: It was great for my kids. It was great. It was a lot. It was very difficult, and it was, you know, it was just very emotional as well at times. But then there were, I kept remembering things that were funny, things that were really difficult, and then I kept thinking about how unusual it was, and maybe there's a play in here. And that's how I started writing it.
3: Byrne's mother was suffering from dementia, her father also ill. She suddenly became the caregiver, a story which is relatable to so many.
5: It is very serious, and the topic is very serious, but you also have to bring in the humor, because if you're not laughing, you're crying. And that's what I kind of discovered through the writing process.
3: Byrne plays 11 characters in her 90-minute show. Running with Coffee will be in the lobby space at the Looking Glass Theater all weekend. 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
2: Researchers have identified a massive new dinosaur from remains discovered in Thailand. The long-necked herbivore stretched 88 feet, weighing 27 tons. That's about the same amount as 9 adult elephants. Experts believe the enormous creature roamed across what is now Thailand between 100 and 120 million years ago. The first remains of the dinosaur were unearthed a decade ago by locals, but the excavation was not complete until 2024. Bloomberg is up next. It's 51 minutes past the hour.
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27: The long-awaited initial public stock offering for Elon Musk-owned SpaceX, the rocket ship, satellite, and artificial intelligence company is nearly here. It's aiming to begin selling shares to investors as soon as June 12th on the NASDAQ exchange, with a valuation that some say could be as high as $2 trillion. And if it's high enough, it could make Elon Musk the world's first trillionaire. Oil prices higher again today, closing above $105 a barrel, fueling worries about inflation moving higher. And that sent stocks sharply lower today. All the major averages down between 1% and 1.5%. The Dow tumbling 537 points. The NASDAQ down 410. The S&P lower by 93 points. And Starbucks, whose CEO made $96 million in just the last 4 months of last year, is cutting more jobs, 300 corporate positions, and it'll close regional offices in Atlanta, Chicago, Dallas, and Burbank, California.
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11: In this city, the biggest stories don't always start with headlines. 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
13: Beyond Hunger is a food pantry, but we also offer a drive-through, and we have a home delivery program that serves Austin and Oak Park, as well as nutrition education. We have dietitians on staff and benefits access, so helping people sign up for SNAP, RTA rides, and Medicaid.
14: And here we are on a Saturday, and you're very busy.
13: Very busy. We have seen record numbers. Last Saturday, we served 422 households, which is about 1,200 individuals, and it's the most we've ever served in our entire history. A real feeling of scarcity right now, and we're just trying to make sure we have enough so that we can serve the people that are coming.
11: That's what we call a WBBM News Radio difference maker. Stories of people stepping up and making a real impact. And in neighborhoods across Chicago, the places that bring us together have stories too. Made in Chicago is about the small businesses and the local dreams that shape the streets we live on, providing opportunities and helping our communities grow.
23: It's canning day at Eris Cider House Brewery and Restaurant in Old Irving Park.
30: We have a blush cider, which is our two different types of cherry cider.
23: Eris co-owner Michelle Foig says everything from canning to keg filling to cider processing is done in-house. And after 3 years of work, Eris opened for business in 2018, becoming the first woman-owned brewery in Illinois. Foig says they take a culinary approach to cider while still making them easy to drink.
30: One of the things that we'd like to do is show people that it's an introductory cider. We always want to be able to say, hey, you know those Granny Smith apples that you eat at home? Well, this actually tastes like a Granny Smith apple.
11: These are the voices behind the stories, not just what's happening, but who it's happening to. 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
33: Traffic and weather together on the 8th. I'm Neil Fiorito with a look at overnight construction. On the Tri-State Tollway, expect delays if you're southbound near Roosevelt, work in the two right lanes. Right around the Hinsdale Oasis, work in the right lane. Near the Stevenson, work in the right lane, too. Northbound Tri-State, past the Hinsdale Oasis to Ogden, work in the right, and past the Eisenhower, work in the two right lanes. Southwest suburbs, expect delays on I-80. Eastbound near Hobart, work in the right lane. Right around US 30, work in the right lane. Westbound past 355, work in the two left lanes. And at Hobart, some road work planned in the left lane. Construction planned on the Edens inbound, Lake Avenue to Dempster in the two right. Kennedy outbound, Lawrence to Foster, work planned in the two left lanes. Eisenhower inbound near the Jane Byrne interchange, work scheduled in the two left lanes until 6 a.m. The AccuWeather forecast overnight, maybe a thunderstorm, low 62. Saturday, cloudy, maybe a thunderstorm late, high 83. Get traffic and weather together on the 8th. 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
5: I'm Michael Wallace. Federal prosecutors have charged an Iraqi national in an alleged terror plot targeting Jewish institutions in New York, California, and Arizona. CBS's Carissa Lawson reports the man was actually plotting with an undercover law enforcement officer.
7: During his initial appearance in federal court in Manhattan Friday, Mohammed Al-Sadi smiled but did not speak. According to the complaint, the suspect helped launch terror attacks across Europe, including on a synagogue and a Jewish school in Belgium, and the stabbing of two Jewish men in London last month.
5: Prosecutors say Al-Sadi claimed he wanted payback for the U.S. and Israeli war against Iran. U.S. and Nigerian forces have killed an ISIS leader. President Trump says Abu Bilal al-Manuki was the Islamic State's second in command globally. The nation's busiest commuter railroad, the Long Island Railroad, is not moving this morning. Workers went on strike just after midnight after the LIRR and five of its unions failed to reach a contract agreement. MTA Chairman Jan Oliber.
15: We don't think we're that far apart. I really want to be clear about that. But it's up to them how long the strike goes on, really. It's their decision.
5: Tens of thousands of people ride the LIRR each day. Russian President Vladimir Putin says he will visit Chinese President Xi Jinping next week, days after President Trump's summit with Xi. CBS's Ed O'Keefe says the fate of Taiwan remains up in the air after Xi warned Trump of possible clashes and even conflicts over the island.
16: Taiwan has received tens of billions of dollars in American weapons since the late 1970s, but the president wouldn't say if he'll approve another $14 billion in weapons to that country, and he said he might break almost 50 years of diplomatic norms and directly call Taiwan's leader to discuss the issue.
5: Colorado's governor has commuted the sentence of former county clerk and 2020 election conspiracy theorist Tina Peters, who had been serving a 9-year prison sentence.
17: Governor Jared Polis released a statement saying he's not pardoning Peters, who is 70 years old. He's commuting her sentence. At the same time, Governor Polis did say that Peters was given an unduly harsh sentence. President Trump championed Peters' case, which became a focus of election denialism. In addition, the administration had cut funding to Colorado. Linda Kenyon, CBS News, Washington.
5: More of the passengers who are on the cruise ship with a hantavirus outbreak have entered quarantine.
18: Five Australians and one New Zealander will spend at least 3 weeks in quarantine in an Australian facility built for the COVID-19 pandemic. They'll all have tested negative for the hantavirus that killed three passengers on the MV Hondius. Australia's health minister says he wants to make sure there's no risk of transmission in Australia. Person-to-person transmission of hantavirus is rare. It's typically spread by rodents.
19: I want to know what's going on in the world.
20: I'm Tony.
19: There are big questions that all of us are asking. I want to get you the answers.
20: How are you?
19: I'm Tony DeCoppola. Join me on the CBS Evening News.
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5: What's old is new again in gaming.
25: Pacific Pinball Museum President Larry Zartarian says more players are coming back to pinball.
2: decades after what many consider the golden age of the game, from the 1940s to the 1960s. He thinks the game's appeal came from its availability.
4: They were just about everywhere. I mean, they were at bus stops, laundromats, grocery stores, drug stores.
2: That is, until the rise of video games in the 1980s.
4: In 1980 through 82, the video game industry took

0: more quarters than the city of Las Vegas.
1: Now, he says there are 10 companies producing pinball machines, making their way back, bars and restaurants.
2: CBS News Bay Area reporter Charlie LaPastora. In New York, Long Island's Jericho High School has named 21 seniors as valedictorians. They all got straight A's over their 4 years. The school uses unweighted letter grades instead of grade point averages. The school's previous record was 15 valedictorians. Michael Wallace, CBS News.
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4: It's 5 minutes past the hour. Hi there, I'm Haley Hansen. Thanks for joining us. Saturday will begin with some showers in places. Otherwise, expect a good deal of sunshine throughout the day with a high up to 83. Rain may return by nightfall, especially west of the city, but temperatures won't drop too much overnight. Your Sunday gets even warmer. We'll be in the mid-80s with a chance for some spotty showers. Temperatures will stay warm through the start of your work week, but a few more chances of storms will pop up. We'll get you the full five-day AccuWeather forecast coming up in just 10 minutes. But first, our top local story here on News Radio WBBM. A large police presence was seen along Lake Michigan near Oak Street Beach Friday. Chicago police say an unresponsive man was pulled from the water by the Marine unit at around 4 p.m., He was later pronounced dead on the scene. No other information is available at this time as Area 3 detectives continue to investigate. Some Chicago mental health leaders are bringing together ex-offenders and first responders, and they're doing it one workout at a time.
5: This is an opportunity for these individuals to be viewed in a different capacity.
6: Dr. Anthony Jackson and Mr. Will Smith are hosting the Second Chance Unity workout this Sunday at Orange Theory Studios on South State Street.
5: We thought it would be a great idea to bring together law enforcement, firefighters, first responders, community leaders, to work out with these individuals with one goal in mind, and that's to build trust, that's to build rapport.
6: Both Jackson and Smith say the goal is to build trust through shared effort, not just conversation.
7: They won't be judged by what criminal history. They won't be judged if they wear blue, if they wear a fireman's uniform, if they're a first responder in any manner.
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4: Ever sit in bumper-to-bumper traffic and watch a driver fly by on the shoulder and wish that they would actually get caught? So do Cook County sheriffs.
8: Since August, Cook County Sheriff Tom Dart has had his department's helicopter track down people who are driving down expressway shoulders. And since December, he says 1,300 of those drivers have been given tickets.
9: It hit me one day driving into downtown for the 1 millionth time watching some moron driving on the shoulder while the rest of us are all stopped and just, you know, recklessly endangering everybody.
8: Sheriff Dart says people ticketed for driving on the shoulder can be fined from $250 to $1,000, and some of them are also sentenced to pick up garbage along the side of the road. He says some offenders like to claim the sheriff's deputy has pulled over the wrong driver, until the deputy shows the motorist the video that was relayed to the deputy from the chopper. Bernie Tafoya, News Radio, 105.9 WBBM.
10: Traffic and weather together on the 8th. I'm Trent Erickson with your overnight roadwork report. We've got on the tri-state roadwork on the southbound side, I-88 to past Roosevelt. A couple of right lanes are closed. Past Ogden to the Hinsdale Oasis, a right lane's closed. At the Stevenson, also a right lane down. Northbound side, past the Hinsdale Oasis to Ogden, a right lane's closed. And then past the Eisenhower, two rights are going to find closed. On Route 53, both sides, the ramps to and from Dundee Road are closed. And the eastbound side of I-80 at Hobolt, the right lane closed. Richards to US 30, right lane's also down, and then the exit to Briggs is closed. Westbound side past 355, two left lanes are closed. At Hobolt, you'll find a left lane closed as well. And I-80 94, westbound past the state line to Torrance, two right lanes are closed. WBBM AccuWeather forecast overnight, maybe a thunderstorm or two, 62. Later on today, cloudy, maybe a thunderstorm late, high of 83. Get traffic and weather together on the 8th on News Radio 105.9 WBBM.
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4: It's 11 minutes past the hour. A child sexual abuse investigation is underway in Aurora.
18: 55-year-old Michael Herbert, a board member at Aurora Christian Schools, is accused of abusing teenage boys over a period of years. Aurora police say the case began after a man in his 20s came forward late last year, claiming Herbert groomed and abused him starting in his early teens. Herbert's now facing multiple felony charges, including criminal sexual assault and possession of child sexual abuse material. Detectives say electronic evidence and additional reports led them to believe there may be more victims. Rachel Pearson, News Radio, 105.9 WBBM.
4: A new federal lawsuit claims a Chicago-based business has swindled customers across the country out of millions of dollars.
19: Based in West Ridge, a company operating under the name Premium Home Service created more than 15,000 ads using fake business names and addresses, according to a 50-page federal complaint, to appear in search engines as a local company when consumers nationwide are researching home repair services. Accused of deceptive practices in not only claiming to provide the work in-house, but the subcontractors used were allegedly often not qualified to perform the work, damaging homes and creating dangerous situations. That's if they showed up. Premium Home Services is also accused of bilking consumers out of tens of millions of dollars for a subscription home repair service. Illinois Attorney General Kwame Raoul has joined the federal lawsuit against the company. Brandon Eisen, News Radio 105.9 WBBM.
4: Illinois State Police are conducting an enforcement operation on Chicago area expressways.
20: They're calling it a surge mission. Captain Patrick Mano is the Chicago Region Commander for the Illinois State Police.
21: During this surge mission, we'll be focusing on speeding, shoulder riding, reckless drivers, and criminal activity. Our troopers will utilize all the tools at their disposal to identify and track violators.
20: State police have an easier job of this with hundreds of automated license plate reading cameras and high-definition security cameras that have been installed along the expressways. Mano added, if you choose to put lives at risk on Illinois roadways, expect a swift response from the state police. Mike Krauser, News Radio, 105.9 WBBM.
4: 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We're going to check in with AccuWeather coming up next. 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
4: 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Here's meteorologist LaTroy Thornton.
1: This warmer pattern turns wetter into the start of next week, with the overnight hours bringing more clouds, even a spotty thunderstorm that may bring a gusty downpour, with a low only falling to around 60. That sets up an even warmer first half of the weekend on Saturday. A shower may linger to start, but some sun returns with a high of 83. Then more clouds build right back in for Saturday night, leading to another stray thunderstorm risk. This one looks to be most likely west of Chicago with a low of 62. Then morning clouds linger on Sunday, even a spotty thunderstorm before sun again returns. It's an even warmer day with a high of 85, leading to a more active Monday as sun gives way to clouds. Watch for a thunderstorm that may be severe with hail and damaging winds, the high 83. And watch for a couple of showers and a thunderstorm still for Tuesday. It stays warm, high 78. I'm AccuWeather meteorologist LaTroy Thornton.
4: It's now 16 minutes past the hour. Time to check in on sports. Well, the Chicago Cubs were on the south side playing the White Sox in the Crosstown Classic Friday night. The Cubs just outbatted the Sox, defeating them 10-5. In NBA playoff action, a Game 7 has been forced, with the Detroit Pistons defeating the Cleveland Cavaliers 115-94. 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
2: Friday, day two of the PGA Championship, and there is a tie atop the leaderboard between Maverick McNealy and Alex Smalley. They're both 4-under. McNealy with a really good round on Friday, 3-under for the day. Chris Goddard is tied for third place with a number of others. He had the best round of the day Friday, 5-under par for the day. The White Sox have had quite the turnaround recently after their extremely rough start. Sox manager Will Venable explains how his team steadied the ship.
23: We were really just challenged to stay the course, you know, and I thought, you know, from our players to our coaching staff, everyone did a really good job of doing that, knowing that that was a more of an aberration and not, you know, who we were. And then very quickly we were able to get back on track and be the club that we, you know, went into the season thinking that we could be.
2: That's Venable on 104.3 The Score. He added catcher Kyle Teal will not be making his return versus the Cubs this weekend, although he is getting close. Teal has missed the entire season so far after suffering a hamstring injury while playing for Team USA in the World Baseball Classic. Finally, the 151st Preakness Stakes on Saturday is set to offer excitement despite lacking a Kentucky Derby winner aiming for a Triple Crown. Race is at Laurel Park, a 115-year-old track hosting the event for the first time while Pimlico Racecourse undergoes reconstruction. With sports at 16:46, I'm 104.3. The Score is Adam Stasinski on News Radio 105.9 WBBM.
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24: Traffic and weather together on the 8th. I'm Neil Fiorito with a look at overnight construction. Eden's coming inbound Lake Avenue to Dempster. Work scheduled in the two right lanes. Work planned on the Kennedy outbound Lawrence to Foster in the two left lanes until 7 a.m. Work on the Eisenhower both ways inbound York to the Tri-State in the left lane. Ashland to the Jane Byrne interchange, two left lanes closed until 6 a.m. Outbound 290 Independence to Costner, work in the two right lanes. And then near St. Charles Road, work in the left lane. Stevenson outbound California to Pulaski, the left lane is closed with work extended until Sunday. Delays to expect in 55 in Will County here, northbound at Joliet Road and southbound at Joliet Road, where two left lanes are planned to be closed through the overnight hours. The AccuWeather forecast, overnight maybe a thunderstorm, low 62. Saturday cloudy, maybe a thunderstorm late, high 83. Get traffic and weather together on the 8th on News Radio 105.9 WBBM.
4: Top story this hour, Chicago aldermen have come up with a new way for people to find affordable housing. We'll have much more on this story coming up at 31 minutes past the hour. Well, the Crosstown Classic isn't the only game in town this weekend.
25: It's opening weekend for the Chicago Dogs. The Rosemont-based minor league team is lifting the lid on its ninth season in the Northwest suburbs. Dogs owner Sean Hunter says they want to deliver an affordable family outing.
5: We focus very much on being family friendly, being affordable, accessible, and that includes everything from the ticket price all the way to parking.
25: The dogs play at Impact Field in Rosemont. Hunter says they continue to see consistent gains in attendance.
5: The fan support has been tremendous. It's grown really double digits each year.
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1: The long-awaited initial public stock offering for Elon Musk-owned SpaceX, the rocket ship, satellite, and artificial intelligence company, is nearly here. It's aiming to begin selling shares to investors as soon as June 12th on the NASDAQ exchange, with a valuation that some say could be as high as $2 trillion. And if it's high enough, it could make Elon Musk the world's first trillionaire. Oil prices higher again today, closing above $105 a barrel, fueling worries about inflation moving higher. And that sent stocks sharply lower today. All the major averages down between 1% and 1.5%. The Dow tumbling 537 points. The NASDAQ down 410. The S&P lower by 93 points. And Starbucks, whose CEO made $96 million in just the last 4 months of last year, is cutting more jobs, 300 corporate positions, and it'll close regional offices in Atlanta, Chicago, Dallas, and Burbank, California.
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3: I'm WBBM News Radio political editor Jeff Buckles. The Chicago area is heading into one of the most important election years in recent memory, and WBBM News Radio will be all over the action. From the race for governor to pivotal contests for Congress, local offices, key referendums that will shape the future of our state, our newsroom will deliver comprehensive coverage every step of the way. You'll hear the voices of candidates and voters from every corner of our region and the state, from downtown Chicago to the suburbs, from Rockford to Carbondale. We will take you beyond campaign speeches to explain what's really at stake.
4: I'm morning news anchor Cisco Cotto. As candidates hit the campaign trail, WBBM reporters will be there inside union halls, school auditoriums, and debate stages. We'll bring you the energy of campaign season, the rallies, the policy debates, and the unexpected moments that define every election. We'll separate fact from fiction and help you understand how national issues are playing out right here at home.
5: This is news anchor Mai Martinez. 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From City Hall to Springfield to Washington, we'll track the power shifts and the decisions that matter most to Illinois voters.
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12: Traffic and weather together on the 8th. I'm Trent Erickson with your overnight roadwork report. Inbound side of your Edens, we're looking from Lake to Dempster. A couple of right lanes are closed. On the Kennedy outbound, Lawrence to Foster, two left lanes are down. Inbound Eisenhower, watch from York to 294. A left lane is closed. Then Ashland to the Byrd Interchange, two left lanes are down. You're going to lose two right lanes on the outbound side between Independence and Costner, and then a left lane from St. Charles to York. Outbound Stevenson from California to Pulaski, a left lane block that's extended. Work through Sunday. No word on the exact time. We'll keep you posted. And the tri-state southbound I-88 to pass Roosevelt, a couple of right lanes are down. Ogden to the Hinsdale Oasis, a right lane is closed, and at the Stevenson, a right lane down. Northbound past the Hinsdale Oasis to Ogden, a right lane's closed, and past the Eisenhower, two right lanes are down. AccuWeather forecast tonight, some thunderstorms possible in 62. Later on today, cloudy, maybe a thunderstorm late, and high of 83. Get traffic and weather together on the 8th on News Radio 105.9 WBBM.
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0: It's 30 minutes past the hour. Hello, I'm Haley Hansen. These are the top stories on News Radio WBBM. Chicago aldermen are hoping to pass a plan that will help people with finding affordable housing.
10: This is Nancy Hardy. Federal prosecutors want the death penalty for a Chicago man charged with murdering two Israeli embassy staffers.
0: The owner of a legendary Chicago restaurant has passed away. Plus an update on the hantavirus outbreak. WBBM Sports, it was the Cubs over the White Sox in the Craftstown Classic. And AccuWeather says Saturday will feature a shower to start off with, that it's going to be partly sunny and warm. We're inching up to

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1: Would put all of the city's publicly supported affordable housing units on the state's existing search portal for now and set up a working group to figure out a permanent solution within 2 years.
2: What we eventually want to provide is a really user-friendly, multilingual, accessible tool.
1: Her co-sponsor is Gilbert Villegas from the West Side, who says the portal would be especially valuable for veterans.
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1: He hopes it takes less than 2 years. The proposal's now headed for the full council. We're at City Hall. 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
4: Ahead of next week's somber anniversary of the killing of two Israeli embassy staffers in Washington, D.C., federal prosecutors have announced they intend to seek the death penalty against the Chicago man accused.
5: Elias Rodriguez faces terrorism, hate crime, and murder charges in the shooting deaths of Yaron Lachinsky and Sarah Milgram. U.S. Attorney in Washington, D.C., Jeanine Pirro, announced the filing during an unrelated press conference.
6: My office will seek death against the defendant, Elias Rodriguez, for the killing of two young Israeli embassy staff members at the Capitol Jewish Museum.
5: The Department of Justice says Rodriguez was motivated by political, ideological, national, and religious bias. The indictment of the former Albany Park man claims he shouted "Free Palestine" during the shooting and later said he did it for Gaza. Rodriguez has pleaded not guilty. Nancy Hardy, News Radio 105.9 WBBM.
4: The man behind one of Chicago's most beloved bars has died.
7: He was screaming and screaming all the time, like, cheeseburger, cheeseburger, like, where's Sam, where's Sam?
8: It's a somber day inside of Billy Goat Tavern after owner Sam Sienis passed away at 91.
7: I had a lot of love for him.
8: A Greek immigrant who arrived in Chicago in 1960, Sienis spent decades at his Lower Michigan Avenue landmark. Bartender Brisa Lopez says he rarely left the establishment.
7: I've been here for 24 years, so before he was here, morning till close. Morning to close every day. Every day he sleep here. He had a chair. He used to sleep in the office.
8: The tavern's fame reached far beyond Chicago, immortalized by a classic Saturday Night Live sketch that still draws first timers through the door today.
9: Cheeseburger, cheeseburger, cheeseburger.
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11: 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It's a cool vibe. It's a fun place to hang out.
8: He is survived by his wife and six children. 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
4: Australian passengers from a cruise ship where there was a hantavirus outbreak finally arrived home Friday.
12: Five Australians and one New Zealander will spend at least 3 weeks in quarantine in an Australian facility built for the COVID-19 pandemic. Though all have tested negative for the hantavirus that killed three passengers on the MV Hondius, Australia's health minister says he wants to make sure there's no risk of transmission in Australia. Person-to-person transmission of hantavirus is rare. It's typically spread by rodents. Heather Bosch, CBS News.
4: Most of the cruise ship passengers who returned to the U.S. and Europe faced fewer days in quarantine or isolation and monitoring. There could be a possible indictment against a high-ranking Cuban official.
13: According to three people familiar with the matter, the Justice Department is preparing to seek an indictment against former Cuban President Raul Castro, and that the potential indictment is connected to Castro's alleged role in the 1996 shootdown of four planes operated by the Miami-based exile group Brothers to the Rescue. Castro was defense minister at the time. Prosecutors in Miami have been building cases against senior Cuban officials amid renewed pressure from South Florida Republicans and a pledge earlier this year by President Donald Trump to orchestrate a friendly takeover of the communist-run island. I'm Lisa Dwyer.
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4: I'm WBBM News Radio political editor Jeff Buckles. Chicago and Illinois are heading into a pivotal midterm election with decisions that will shape everything from public safety and transit funding to taxes, schools, and the future of downtown. And WBBM News Radio will be everywhere the story unfolds. You'll hear directly from the candidates, the power brokers, and the people most affected, from the neighborhoods of Chicago to the suburbs and across the state. We go beyond the headlines to break down what's really at stake and what it means for you.
5: J.B. Pritzker.
6: People ought to pay attention to who it is actually that's trying to lower costs for them.
5: Darren Bailey.
7: Illinois is less affordable because of J.B. Pritzker.
8: 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As the campaigns ramp up, WBBM reporters are on the ground at community meetings, union halls, and campaign stops across the region. We'll bring you the energy of this political season, the debates over crime and policing, the future of public transit, economic pressure on families, and the direction of leadership in Chicago.
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15: Traffic and weather together on the 8th. I'm Neil Fiorito. Here's a look at overnight construction. Expect some driving inbound on the Edens from Lake Avenue to Dempster in the two right lanes. Scheduled work on the Kennedy outbound, Lawrence to Foster in the two left until 7 a.m. And work planned on the Eisenhower both sides. Inbound York to the Tri-State in the left lane. Ashland to the Jane Byrne interchange, work in the two left lanes. Outbound 290 from Independence to Costner, working up to two right lanes. And near York Road, work in the left lane. Stevenson driving outbound, California to Pulaski, the left lane blocked. Work has been extended until Sunday. We will keep you posted if that changes. Get traffic and weather together on the 8th on News Radio 105.9 WBBM.
16: WBBM AccuWeather. The sky ranges from partly to mostly cloudy overnight with a thunderstorm for some, any of which could be heavy, even gusty, with a low right around 60. Then a few showers could linger into Saturday before the sunshine returns. It's a warmer start to the weekend with a high of 83, with more clouds for Saturday night, and another stray thunderstorm, this one mostly west of Chicago, low 62. I'm AccuWeather meteorologist LaTroy Thornton.
17: Stardate.
18: Most of the stars in the Milky Way orbit the center of the galaxy in the same direction as all the other stars around them, and at about the same speed. but a few followed their own

0: paths. An example is a star at the tip of the Guitar Nebula. The nebula is a bubble of gas with an outline that resembles a guitar. It's in Cephas, which is low in the north at nightfall. The king's brightest stars form an outline that resembles a child's drawing of a house. Don't look for the nebula, though. It's so faint that it wasn't discovered until 1992. The guitar was sculpted by a pulsar, the crushed corpse of a mighty star. It spins once every 2/3 of a second, emitting a beam of energy that sweeps past Earth on each turn. The pulsar was born when the star exploded as a supernova. The explosion must have been off-center, so it gave the dead core a powerful kick. The pulsar is plowing through clouds of gas and dust at almost 2 million miles per hour. It leaves an expanding wake behind it, like a ship traveling across the ocean. That wake is what we see as the guitar. But there's more to the nebula than meets the eye. X-ray telescopes in space reveal a long, high-speed jet. It's firing away from the tip of the nebula at a right angle to the nebula itself. The jet most likely is powered by the pulsar's magnetic field, which funnels charged particles away from the pulsar. An interesting note from a celestial guitar. We have more skywatching tips and much more about the cosmos in Stardate magazine. Details at stardate.org. I'm Billy Henry.
1: The News Watch continues at 42 minutes past the hour. A deadly crash in Hobart, Indiana, during the early hours Friday has left three children dead.
2: The crash happened in the southbound lanes of I-65 when an SUV struck a semi-truck that was parked on the shoulder due to mechanical issues. Indiana State Police say 31-year-old Renee Foster of Gary allegedly fell asleep behind the wheel, and the impact of the crash killed three children who weren't properly restrained. Another juvenile was airlifted to the University of Chicago, and Foster's hospitalized as well. Police say alcohol is believed to be a factor, and prosecutors are reviewing charges against Foster, including four felony counts of neglect of a dependent, reckless driving, and multiple child restraint violations. Rachel Pearson, News Radio, 105.9 WBBM.
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1: A NASA spacecraft chasing a rare metal asteroid is swinging past Mars for a gravity boost. The Psyche spacecraft will slingshot past the red planet at more than 12,000 miles per hour. It'll be an especially close encounter, with Psyche passing within 2,800 miles. All of the spacecraft's science instruments will be on for the flyby. That spacecraft named Psyche, like the asteroid it's after, which it should reach in the year 2029. And Mexico City is sinking nearly 10 inches every year, making it one of the world's fastest sinking metropolitan areas. That's according to newly released satellite imagery from NASA. The city, with a population of some 22 million, was built upon an ancient lake bed. Over the decades, groundwater pumping and urban development have dramatically shrunk the aquifer. In some parts, the drop is coming at an average rate of, get this, almost an inch each month. It is now 46 minutes past the hour. Time to check in on sports. While the Chicago Cubs were on the south side facing the White Sox in a crosstown classic, the Cubs batters just had more in them, defeating the White Sox 10-5. In NBA playoff action, the Detroit Pistons defeated the Cleveland Cavaliers 115-94. And with more sports, here's 104.3's Adam Studinski.
4: Well, the second day of the PGA Championship ended with two players atop the leaderboard, those being Maverick McNealy and Alex Smalley, each 4-under for the tournament. McNealy, pretty solid Friday, round two, 3-under in the second round. Chris Goddard had the best round of the day. He's tied for third place at 3-under for the tournament. He was 5-under par on Friday. The White Sox have been playing some of their best baseball in several years. That's despite a really rough start to the season. Sox manager Will Venable explains the difference during their successful stretch.
5: Yeah, you know, I think number one, the guys continue to come to the ballpark with really good energy. You know, obviously, they're a connected group, which is great, but then you got to go out there and you got to execute. You got to make plays.
4: That's Venable speaking on 104.3 The Score. Venable did add that catcher Kyle Teal will not be making

0: his return this weekend, although he is getting close. And finally, Saturday is the 151st Preakness Stakes. It's taking place at a different race park this year at Laurel Park. It's a 115-year-old track. It's hosting the event for the first time while Pimlico Racecourse undergoes reconstruction. Preakness will return to Pimlico next year. No clear favorite in the race. Six horses opened at odds of 8-1 or shorter. With sports at 16-46, I'm 104.3. 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
1: AccuWeather with a forecast for the rest of today. Drenching thunderstorms that can produce damaging winds and cause flash flooding.
2: When you're on the go, in the city, or just planning out your day, you need a weather forecast you can rely on. 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Bright and sunny one minute, storm clouds rolling in the next. That's why we bring you traffic and weather together on the 8s every 10 minutes, every day, no matter what. It's not just a forecast, it's a plan for your day.
3: Strong to severe thunderstorms moving through the area, possibility of tornadoes as
4: rain
3: well.
4: And some thunder with some severe weather possible.
5: Stay weather aware. We are expecting thunderstorms to rapidly develop. These storms could be
6: informed of potential weather that's coming.
7: Know what to plan for the rest of the day, what you can and can't do.
8: Gotta get my traffic, gotta get my weather. Is it gonna rain? Is it gonna snow?
9: Yeah, every morning, it's traffic and weather on the 8s WBBM.
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11: How are the roads, Neil?
12: A lot of traffic, especially coming into downtown. We'll start with the Eden, just getting to the junction. You're at 50 minutes.
2: 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Traffic and weather together on the 8s. All day, all night. Traffic and weather together on the 8s. All day, all night. WBBM Chicago.
13: Traffic and weather together on the 8s. I'm Trent Erickson with your overnight road work. Inbound Edens from Lake to Dempster, two right lanes are closed. On the outbound side of the Kennedy, around Lawrence to Foster, you've got two left lanes closed as well with overnight work. And then the Eisenhower inbound York to the 294, left lanes closed. Ashland to the Jane Byrne interchange, two left lanes are down. Outbound side Independence to Costner, a couple right lanes down. And St. Charles to York, a left lane's closed. Stevenson outbound California to Pulaski, left lane blocked with extended work until Sunday, we're seeing. And the tri-state southbound I-80 to pass Roosevelt, a couple right lanes are down. Ogden to the Hinsdale Oasis, a right lane is closed. And at the Stevenson, a right lane down. Northbound past the Hinsdale Oasis to Ogden, a right lane's closed. And past the Eisenhower, two right lanes are down. WBBM AccuWeather forecast. Overnight, maybe a thunderstorm or two. Low of 62. Later on Saturday, cloudy and also maybe a thunderstorm late. High of 83. Get traffic and weather together on the 8s on News Radio 105.9 WBBM.
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15: 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Every Friday from 11 a.m. to 3 p.m. through early October. And let's eat. First up, our eyes are drawn to a truck that has pictures on its side of quesabirria tacos that we can taste just by looking. Here's Marissa Lamasias with the food truck Tacos and Quesabirria.
16: Everybody likes it. Usually the original is gold meat, but right here we do shredded beef. The order comes with three with the broth, the dipping. It's good.
15: Now, as much as these food trucks being here on a weekly basis add to the flavor profile of the Loop, it's also beneficial for the food trucks themselves, all locally owned small businesses. April Sanchez is the owner of Shy Food Truck Fest staple Tasty Chicago.
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15: More information on the Shy Food Truck Fest and its rotating list of vendors can be found through City of Chicago socials. In the Loop, Brandon Eisen, News Radio, 105.9 WBBM.
14: Pabst is shutting down the iconic Milwaukee Schlitz beer after more than 175 years in production. The news comes from Wisconsin Brewing Company, which also announced it would be brewing the last Schlitz at its brewery in Verona next weekend. That last batch will be made Saturday, May 23rd, before it rolls out in limited quantities June 27th. Pre-orders will be available May 23rd on Wisconsin Brewing's website. We're going to check in with Bloomberg coming up next. It's 51 minutes past the hour.
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18: Shrinkflation in the spotlight again. A court in Germany ruled that Oreos maker Mondelez misled consumers there by selling smaller-sized chocolate bars while keeping the packaging largely unchanged. Mondelez has 1 month to appeal the ruling. It was a rough one on Wall Street despite stocks closing higher for the week. But rising oil prices, flaming worries about rising overall inflation, which could prompt the Federal Reserve to keep interest rates higher for longer. And with that, the Dow tumbled 537 points today, a 1% drop. The Nasdaq down 1.5%, 410 points. The S&P lost 93, a 1.25% drop. And oil up to $105.42 a barrel. Toyota looking to build a new $2 billion auto plant near San Antonio, where it expects to create 2,000 jobs when it's finished in 4 years. And a new study from TD Bank says half of Americans now get financial advice from AI. With business at 23 and 53 from the Bloomberg Newsroom, Tom Busby, News Radio 105.9 WBBM.
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21: In this city, the biggest stories don't always start with headlines. 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
23: 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We have dietitians on staff and benefits access, so helping people sign up for SNAP, RTA rides, and Medicaid.
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23: Very busy. We have seen record numbers. Last Saturday, we served 422 households, which is about 1,200 individuals, and it's the most we've ever served in our entire history. A real feeling of scarcity right now, and we're just trying to make sure we have enough so that we can serve the people that are coming.
21: That's what we call a WBBM News Radio Difference Maker. Stories of people stepping up and making a real impact. And in neighborhoods across Chicago, the places that bring us together have stories too. Made in Chicago is about the small businesses and the local dreams that shape the streets we live on, providing opportunities and helping our communities grow.
25: It's canning day at Aris Cider House Brewery and Restaurant in Old Irving Park.
26: We have a blush cider, which is our two different types of cherry cider.
25: Aris co-owner Michelle Foyk says everything from canning to keg filling to cider processing is done in-house. And after 3 years of work, Aris opened for business in 2018, becoming the first woman-owned brewery in Illinois. Foyk says they take a culinary approach to cider while still making them easy to drink.
26: One of the things that we like to do is show people that it's an introductory cider. We always want to be able to say, hey, you know those Granny Smith apples that you eat at home? Well, this actually tastes like a Granny Smith apple.
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12: Traffic and weather together on the 8th. I'm Neil Fiorito with a look at overnight construction on the Tri-State Tollway. Expect delays if you're southbound near Roosevelt, work in the two right lanes. Right around the Hinsdale Oasis, work in the right lane. Near the Stevenson, work in the right lane too. Northbound Tri-State past the Hinsdale Oasis to Ogden, work in the right, and past the Eisenhower, work in the two right lanes. Southwest suburbs, expect delays on I-80. Eastbound near Hobart, work in the right lane. Right around US 30, work in the right lane. Westbound past 355, work in the two left lanes. And at Hobart, some road work planned in the left lane. Construction planned on the Edens inbound, Lake Avenue to Dempster in the two right. Kennedy outbound, Lawrence to Foster, work planned in the two left lanes. Eisenhower inbound near the Jane Byrne interchange, work scheduled in the two left lanes until 6 a.m. The AccuWeather forecast overnight, maybe a thunderstorm, low 62. Saturday cloudy, maybe a thunderstorm late, high 83. Get traffic and weather together on the 8th. 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
5: I'm Michael Wallace. An Iraqi national who has allegedly plotting terror attacks on Jewish institutions in the U.S. smiled as he made his first court appearance in New York. CBS's Anna Schechter reports Mohammed Bakr Saad Dawood al-Saadi allegedly carried out attacks in Europe and Canada.
6: He was getting closer to carrying out attacks on U.S. soil.
5: Federal prosecutors say al-Saadi planned to attack a synagogue in New York, but they wouldn't say which one.
6: The motive, according to prosecutors, is retaliation for the war with Iran and those strikes that killed the leadership of the Iranian regime.
5: The Long Island Railroad has screeched to a halt. Its workers went on strike just after midnight. The two sides had agreed on 9.5% pay raises over 3 years, but could not agree on a fourth year. Jen Oliber chairs the MTA, which runs the LIRR.
7: We cannot and will not do a deal that shifts huge costs to our riders by forcing extra fare hikes.
5: Kevin Sexton is the vice president of the Brotherhood of Locomotive Engineers and Trainmen.
8: We are truly sorry that we're in this situation.
5: He says no new talks have been scheduled.
8: There were things that we had tried to talk about, and they flat out said they weren't interested.
5: The LIRR is North America's busiest commuter railroad with 270,000 riders each weekday. Democratic Senators Tammy Duckworth and Tammy Baldwin want the FAA to review the safety of airline evacuations.
9: Right now, the standard is you have to be able to evacuate an airplane in 90 seconds or less. They have concerns that that's not actually what plays out in the real world. They're also concerned about these minimum staffing on some wide-body aircraft, fewer flight attendants than exit doors. The FAA standard is one flight attendant for every 50 people. The airlines are well within that requirement, and in order to set a minimum staffing, they have to demonstrate that it can be safely evacuated in a certain amount of time. The lawmakers would like to see the regulation change to require at least one flight attendant for every exit door on a wide-body airplane, and they want an update on why the FAA evacuation testing hasn't been done. It's 2 years overdue.
5: At least 65 people have died in the Ebola outbreak in eastern Congo. CBS News medical contributor Dr. Celine Gounder says battling this outbreak will be different.
10: We've pulled out of the World Health Organization. We also essentially dismantled USAID. We do still have the CDC providing some technical expertise, but USAID was the real boots on the ground arm of the U.S. government to respond.
5: 43 people died in Congo's last Ebola outbreak 5 months ago. Movie mogul Harvey Weinstein's rape retrial has ended in a mistrial. Defense lawyers argued his 2013 encounter with a woman at a New York hotel was consensual. This is CBS News.
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0: When's the best time if you're looking for a deal and the best day of the week to fly? Not long ago, the best time to book that ticket was 1 minute after midnight on Tuesdays or 12:01 a.m. Wednesday morning in the time zone where your airline was based, as unsold discount fares came rushing back into their system at that time. But today, it's more important what day of the week you want to fly that makes the difference. The cheapest day of the week to fly this summer? Tuesday, when the average price is nearly 18% cheaper, followed by Wednesdays and Saturdays. The most expensive days to fly? Sundays, Mondays, and Thursdays. Peter Greenberg, CBS News.
5: Mixed martial arts fighter Gina Carano has disclosed she lost 100 pounds to make weight for her fight tonight with another MMA legend, Ronda Rousey. Carano says she was pre-diabetic. She hasn't fought since 2009. Rousey's last match was in 2016. Michael Wallace, CBS News.
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2: It's 5 minutes past the hour. Hello, I'm Haley Hansen. Thanks for tuning in today. While there is a chance for showers early Saturday, the sun will eventually come out, heating temperatures up to the low 80s. Rain returns by nighttime, especially if you're west of the city, but the overnight low only drops to 62. Very warm Sunday with clouds and a spotty shower followed by sunshine. We're in the mid-80s by Sunday afternoon. Plus, we'll continue to feel those warm temperatures into the work week. But of course, with that warmth comes some more storms. The full details are going to be in the AccuWeather 5-day forecast coming up in 10 minutes. But first, our top local story here on News Radio WBBM. Starting next week, Chicago aldermen will ask questions about more than $16 million in new payments to settle claims of police wrongdoing.
11: The biggest of the settlements is in addition to the misconduct tab of the infamous police commander, John Burge, whose conduct has already cost the city more than $100 million in legal and settlement costs. The law department wants aldermen on the finance committee to approve a $13 million payment to Arnold Day. He says officers trained by Burge beat and tortured him into falsely confessing to a pair of murders in 1991. He spent more than two decades in prison before his case was dismissed. He's received a certificate of innocence. The smaller settlement, $3.5 million, would go to the estate of a street vendor who was hit and killed 6 years ago by a car speeding away from Chicago police. We're at City Hall. 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WBBM.
2: Chicago police say charges are pending against a person arrested for allegedly stabbing an infant on the southwest side Friday.
12: Police say that around 7:20 in the morning, an infant girl was stabbed in the chest in a home in the 3000 block of West 59th Street in the Gage Park neighborhood. The baby was taken to Comer Children's Hospital, where she died. Police say the person who allegedly carried out the stabbing had jumped from an upper floor of the home, was injured, and taken to the University of Chicago Hospital. The person was arrested, and police say a knife was recovered. Officials believe the crime was a case of domestic violence. Bernie Tafoya, News Radio, 105.9 WBBM.
2: A shooting investigation is underway in the western suburbs after two people were hurt and several vehicles were damaged. Aurora police responded to gunfire reports near Downer and Constitution just after 9:30 Friday morning. Officers found a 25-year-old man with a gunshot wound. He was taken to a nearby hospital and later left on his own. A short time later, police say a second man with a gunshot wound took himself to another hospital and was released. Investigators believe the incidents to be related, but at this hour, no one is in custody.
14: Traffic and weather together on the 8th. I'm Trent Erickson with your overnight roadwork report. We've got on the tri-state roadwork on the southbound side, I-88 to past Roosevelt. A couple of right lanes are closed past Ogden to the Hinsdale Oasis. A right lane's closed at the Stevenson, also a right lane down. Northbound side past the Hinsdale Oasis to Ogden, a right lane's closed. And then past the Eisenhower, two rights you're going to find closed. On Route 53, both sides, the ramps to and from Dundee Road are closed. And the eastbound side of I-80 at Hobolt, the right lane closed. Richards to US 30, right lane's also down. And then the exit to Briggs is closed. Westbound side past 355, two left lanes are closed. At Hobolt, you'll find a left lane closed as well. And I-80-94, westbound past the state line to Torrance, two right lanes are closed. WBBM AccuWeather forecast overnight, maybe a thunderstorm or two, 62. Later on today, cloudy, maybe a thunderstorm late, high of 83. Get traffic and weather together on the 8th on News Radio 105.9 WBBM.
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2: It's 11 minutes past the hour. A large police presence was seen along Lake Michigan near Oak Street Beach Friday afternoon. Chicago police say an unresponsive man was pulled from the water by the Marine unit at around 4 p.m. He was pronounced dead on the scene. No other information is available at this time, and Area 3 detectives continue to investigate. A unique fitness event in Chicago aims to bridge the gap between formerly incarcerated people and first responders.
8: You're building trust, you're building rapport, but you're also being viewed in a different light.
16: Mental health interventionist Dr. Anthony Jackson says when people train together, preconceived notions give way to real understanding. That's the idea behind the Second Chance Unity workout this Sunday at Orange Theory Studios at 1005 South State Street.
8: We have to do more of these community events to even get to this point. So I'm hoping and believing that's what's going to happen on Sunday.
16: He's teaming up with the leader of the Second Chance Reentry Alumni Association, Will Smith, to put on this free event, uniting formerly incarcerated men and women with first responders, educators, and veterans for a 50-minute workout coming just weeks after a Chicago officer was killed in the line of duty.
18: If I value your life, and then maybe we put the guns down, maybe we don't shoot, maybe we don't hurt.
16: Dr. Jackson calls it, quote, different uniforms, one purpose. Registration is required and space is limited. 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
2: A dinner snub leads to a lawsuit against one of the oldest private clubs in Chicago.
19: Stephen Goodwin, a former board member, is suing the Union League Club after it suspended him. The Tribune reports it stems from a February dinner honoring outgoing club president Frank DeVicentis that Goodwin claims he was told he could not bring his date to. The paper says the woman had dated DeVicentis before he was married and his now wife did not want her in attendance. After Goodwin's refusal, the suit says the investment banker was suspended for violating club rules. He claims he was never presented with a written complaint and the club operated without due process. A spokesman for the club declined to comment on the lawsuit. Nancy Hardy, News Radio 105.9 WBBM.
2: We've got a big warm-up coming up. We'll take a look at your AccuWeather 5-day forecast. Coming up next, it's 14 minutes past the...
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2: 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Here's meteorologist LaTroy Thornton.
13: This warmer pattern turns wetter into the start of next week, with the overnight hours bringing more clouds, even a spotty thunderstorm that may bring a gusty downpour, with a low only falling to around 60. And that sets up an even warmer first half of the weekend on Saturday. A shower may linger to start, but some sun returns with a high of 83. Then more clouds build right back in for Saturday night, leading to another stray thunderstorm risk. This one looks to be most likely west of Chicago, with a low of 62. Then morning clouds linger on Sunday, even a spotty thunderstorm before sun again returns. It's an even warmer day with a high of 85, leading to a more active Monday as sun gives way to clouds. Watch for a thunderstorm that may be severe with hail and damaging winds, the high 83. And watch for a couple of showers and a thunderstorm still for Tuesday. It stays warm, high 78. I'm AccuWeather meteorologist LaTroy Thornton.
2: Now at 16 minutes past the hour, let's take a look at sports. The Chicago Cubs were on the south side taking on the White Sox in the Crosstown Classic. The Cubs batters had a little more gas in them Friday night, defeating the White Sox 10-5. In some NBA playoff news, the Detroit Pistons defeated the Cleveland Cavaliers 115-94, while the San Antonio Spurs defeat the Minnesota Timberwolves 139-109. And with more sports, here's Adam Studzinski.
20: Friday was day two of the PGA Championship, and the day would end with two players tied atop the leaderboard at four under par for the tournament, those being Maverick McNealy and Alex Smalley. McNealy, three under par on Friday. Smalley was one under for the day. The best round of Friday went to Chris Goddard, who shot up the leaderboard to a tie in third place with several other players. He was five under par on Friday. He's three under for the tournament. With the excitement of Cubs and White Sox this weekend, a question for Sox manager Will Venable on 104.3 The Score Friday was, would we see the return of catcher Kyle Teal sometime this weekend? And the answer, unfortunately, is no.
21: We got to make sure that he's in a good spot. He has a lot of boxes still to check. As much as we love Kyle, as soon as we can, you know, we got to make sure that he's in a good spot. Missed a lot of spring training, a lot of time, obviously, with his hamstring. So he'll be back soon.
20: Teal has missed the entire season for the White Sox so far after he suffered a hamstring injury while playing for Team USA in the World Baseball Classic. And the 151st Preakness Stakes is on Saturday. It should offer some excitement despite lacking a Kentucky Derby winner aiming for a Triple Crown. Races at Laurel Park this year instead of Pimlico Racecourse, which is undergoing reconstruction. The race will return to Pimlico next year. No clear favorite in this race. Six horses is opened at odds of 8-1 or shorter. With sports at 16:46, I'm 104.3 The Score's Adam Stasinski on News Radio 105.9 WBBS.
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22: Traffic and weather together on the 8s. I'm Neil Fiorito with a look at overnight construction. Eden's coming inbound Lake Avenue to Dempster. Work scheduled in the two right lanes. Work planned on the Kennedy outbound Lawrence to Foster in the two left lanes until 7 a.m. Work on the Eisenhower both ways inbound York to the Tri-State in the left lane. Ashland to the Jane Byrne interchange, two left lanes closed until 6 a.m. Outbound 290 Independence to Costner, work in the two right lanes. And then near St. Charles Road, work in the left lane. Stevenson outbound California to Pulaski, the left lane is closed with work extended until Sunday. Delays to expect in 55 in Will County here, northbound at Joliet Road and southbound at Joliet Road, where two left lanes are planned to be closed through the overnight hours. The AccuWeather forecast, overnight maybe a thunderstorm, low 62. Saturday cloudy, maybe a thunderstorm late, high 83. Get traffic and weather together on the 8s on News Radio 105.9 WBBM.
2: story this hour. A Chicago man could face the death penalty after being charged with murdering two people. We'll have much more on the story coming up at 31 minutes past the hour. Well, you may start noticing more police presence on Chicago area expressways.
0: The surge mission, as Captain Patrick Mano calls it, will focus on speeding, shoulder riding, reckless driving, and criminal activity. He's the Chicago Region Commander for the Illinois State Police.
5: Here's your warning. 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
0: State police utilize hundreds of cameras, license plate readers, and high-definition surveillance cameras installed along the expressways. 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
24: The Bureau of Labor Statistics says 18 occupations suffered heavy losses last year because of AI, accounting for about 10 million lost jobs. The hardest hit ones in customer service, administrative assistants, and salespeople. Oil prices higher again today, closing above $105 a barrel. That fueled worries about overall inflation going higher too, and the Fed having to keep interest rates higher for longer to keep a lid on costs. That sent all the major averages down between 1% and 1.5% today. The Dow tumbling 537 points. The Nasdaq lower by 410. The S&P lost 93. Despite a recent shortage of air traffic controllers, the FAA is now cutting its overall staffing target for those airport tower workers by about 2,000 jobs in the coming years through the use of new technology, scheduling improvements, and automated tools. And just in time for summer, the folks who make Spam are now putting out Spam hot dogs. With business at 23 and 53 from the Bloomberg Newsroom, Tom Busby, News Radio 105.9 WBBM.
2: Well, we have a happy update to a story we were following Friday. A horse has been reunited with its rightful owner after it was found lost in Park Forest. The Palomino with a white stripe on its nose was discovered in the south suburbs Friday morning. Police say a warning was issued for horsing around and unstable behavior. Traffic is up next. It's 25 minutes past the hour.
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4: I'm WBBM News Radio political editor Jeff Buckles. The Chicago area is heading into one of the most important election years in recent memory, and WBBM News Radio will be all over the action. From the race for governor to pivotal contests for Congress, local offices, key referendums that will shape the future of our state, our newsroom will deliver comprehensive coverage every step of the way. You'll hear the voices of candidates and voters from every corner of our region and the state, from downtown Chicago to the suburbs, from Rockford to Carbondale. We will take you beyond campaign speeches to explain what's really at stake.
12: I'm morning news anchor Cisco Cotto. As candidates hit the campaign trail, WBBM reporters will be there inside union halls, school auditoriums, and debate stages. We'll bring you the energy of campaign season, the rallies, the policy debates, and the unexpected moments that define every election. We'll separate fact from fiction and help you understand how national issues are playing out right here at home.
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22: Traffic and weather together on the 8th. I'm Trent Erickson with your overnight roadwork report. Inbound side of your Edens, looking from Lake to Dempster, a couple of right lanes are closed. On the Kennedy outbound, Lawrence to Foster, two left lanes are down. Inbound Eisenhower, watch from York to 294, a left lane is closed. Then Ashland to the Byrd Interchange, two left lanes are down. You're going to lose two right lanes on the outbound side between Independence and Costner, and then a left lane from St. Charles to York. Outbound Stevenson from California to Pulaski, a left lane block that's extended.
0: extended work through Sunday. No word on the exact time. We'll keep you posted. And the tri-state southbound, I-88 to pass Roosevelt, a couple right lanes are down. Ogden to the Hinsdale Oasis, a right lane is closed. And at the Stevenson, a right lane down. Northbound past the Hinsdale Oasis to Ogden, a right lane's closed. And past the Eisenhower, two right lanes are down. AccuWeather forecast tonight, some thunderstorms possible in 62. Later on today, cloudy, maybe a thunderstorm late and high of 83. Get traffic and weather together on the 8th on News Radio 105.9 WBBM.
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2: It's 30 minutes past the hour. Hi there, I'm Haley Hansen. These are the top stories on News Radio WBBM. A Chicago man could face the death penalty for the murder of two embassy staffers.
8: Imagine Zillow, but for affordable housing. It could one day be available in Chicago under a proposal on the table in City Council. I'm political editor Jeff Buckles at City Hall.
2: Can chemtrails control the weather? Indiana's lieutenant governor seems to think so. Plus, President Trump gives an update on his trip to China. WBBM Sports, the Cubs defeat the White Sox 10-5 in the Crosstown Classic. And AccuWeather says Saturday starts with a shower in a few spots. Then it's going to be partly sunny and warm. We may see a high up to 83 degrees. It's 31 minutes past the hour.

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1: And Northside Alderwoman Maria Haddon says it's even harder to find affordable housing.
2: The tools we have available to us vary drastically.
1: Her goal is to set up a centralized portal. Think of Zillow, but for affordable units.
2: We want to have, Heads and Beds.
1: Her proposal would connect the city's inventory of publicly supported units to an existing statewide portal for now and set up a working group to come up with a permanent solution within 2 years.
3: I hope it takes less than 2 years.
1: Westside Alderman Gilbert Villegas grew up in public housing.
3: Making it easier for folks in the city of Chicago that want to find housing, especially affordable housing, is the right thing to do.
1: It passed committee this week. We're at City Hall. 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
4: Some conspiracy theorists believe that chemtrails are sprayed from airplanes for purposes like controlling the weather or other nefarious reasons. And now, Indiana Lieutenant Governor Micah Beckwith says the state needs to ban them.
5: Beckwith said they're real and someone needs to get to the bottom of it. And then he said he doesn't know, but there needs to be a law.
6: Most legislators that I've talked to, though, tend to think that this is more just a conspiracy theory. I think we've learned over the last 6 years that most conspiracy theories are only conspiracy theories for about 6 months until you find out it was true. So I'm going to err on the side of, listen, maybe it isn't happening, maybe it is happening. I don't really care, but we should outlaw it nonetheless because it is a very dangerous thing and it shouldn't happen if somebody is going to try to manipulate our skies and our weather and do things that are nefarious to our ground, to our food, and to our future.
5: This topic came up on the Lieutenant Governor's Ask Micah Anything video series he hosts on social media. 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
4: It's 34 minutes past the hour. President Trump spoke to reporters on Air Force One while returning to the U.S. after 2 days of talks in China.
7: The president says his talks with China's President Xi were very successful.
8: A lot of great trade deals, including over 200 planes from Boeing with a promise of 750 planes.
7: In addition, Trump says he discussed removal of what he calls the nuclear dust from Iran's nuclear sites.
8: The only one that can remove it is China or the U.S. We're the only ones with the equipment.
7: The president also said he made no commitment to President Xi on Taiwan, which China views as its own. Linda Kenyon, CBS News, Washington.
4: The State Department says Israel and Lebanon have agreed to a 45-day extension of a ceasefire after another round of talks. At the same time, the U.S. and Iran are speaking out over their stalled ceasefire talks.
9: President Trump says the level of guarantee from Iran to end the war is not enough. On Air Force One, traveling home from China, the president said he looked at the first sentence from Iran in their latest proposal and threw it away.
8: An unacceptable sentence. Because they have fully agreed no nuclear, and if they have any nuclear of any form, I don't read the rest of it.
9: Iran's top diplomat says a lack of trust is impeding talks to end the war with the U.S. Iranian Foreign Minister Abbas Araghchi says Mr. Trump posted on X and said it was unacceptable. But after that, we again received messages from the American side expressing willingness to continue the talks and continue engagement. Araghchi also said Tehran would be open to diplomatic help, particularly from China, to ease tension. Iran still has a chokehold on the Strait of Hormuz. Ed Donahue, Washington.
4: It's 35 minutes past the...
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9: Traffic and weather together on the 8th. I'm Neil Fiorito. Here's a look at overnight construction. Expect some driving inbound on the Edens from Lake Avenue to Dempster in the two right lanes. Scheduled work on the Kennedy outbound Lawrence to Foster in the two left until 7 a.m. And work planned on the Eisenhower both sides. Inbound York to the Tri-State in the left lane. Ashland to the Jane Byrne interchange, work in the two left lanes. Outbound 290 from Independence to Costner, working up to two right lanes. And near York Road, work in the left lane. Stevenson driving outbound California to Pulaski, the left lane blocked. Work has been extended until Sunday. We will keep you posted if that changes. Get traffic and weather together on the 8th on News Radio 105.9 WBBM.
10: WBBM AccuWeather. The sky ranges from partly to mostly cloudy overnight with a thunderstorm for some, any of which could be heavy, even gusty, with a low right around 60. Then a few showers could linger into Saturday before the sunshine returns. It's a warmer start to the weekend with a high of 83, with more clouds for Saturday night, and another stray thunderstorm, this one mostly west of Chicago, low 62. I'm AccuWeather meteorologist LaTroy Thornton.
11: African health officials are battling a new Ebola outbreak.
12: Africa CDC, the continent's top public health body, has confirmed a new Ebola outbreak in Congo's remote Ituri province, with nearly 250 suspected cases and 65 deaths recorded so far. The agency adds the deaths and suspected cases have been recorded mainly in the Mongwala and Rampara health zones. The Ebola virus is highly contagious and can be contracted through bodily fluids such as vomit and blood. The disease it causes is rare but severe and often fatal. The new outbreak is the country's 17th since the disease first emerged in the Congo in 1976. An outbreak from 2018 to 2020 in eastern Congo killed more than 1,000 people. I'm Charles Diledesma.
11: Loved ones, teammates, friends and family will gather this weekend to honor a 14-year-old girl who made sports history at a suburban high school.
13: Visitation is Sunday in Bartlett for Madeline Cookie Cerny, who died earlier this week after suffering an aneurysm last Friday. By all accounts, baseball was Cookie Cerny's life. This year, as a freshman, she was the first girl to make the Schaumburg High School baseball team. She also played on previously all-boys teams in San Diego and Costa Rica. A former coach, Joseph Pacente, wrote on a funeral home guest book that Cookie set the bar so high for herself and that he was going to miss her. He ended by saying, "Keep swinging and pitching away in heaven." Bernie Tafoya, News Radio, 105.9 WBBM.
11: A Chicago legend has passed away. The owner of the iconic Billy Goat Tavern has died.
8: Sam Sienis, the Greek immigrant who built the Billy Goat Tavern into a Chicago institution, has died at the age of 91.
14: It's a hard name.
8: Those who knew him best say he was as much of a fixture as the tavern itself. Riza Lopez has worked for Sam for 24 years. She said he has spent all day serving burgers.
14: I see him like a father. He used to tell us a lot of good advice about life. So it hurts.
8: The Hubbard Street landmark drew visitors from across the country, many drawn by its famous Saturday Night Live cheeseburger sketch.
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11: 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It's all up next. 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
11: A new exhibit at the Rock and Roll Hall of Fame in Cleveland features the largest public display ever assembled of Paul McCartney's personal artifacts. Paul McCartney and Wings examines the musician's life after the Beatles through instruments, handwritten notes, and photographs by late wife Linda McCartney. Curators say the exhibit highlights how Wings reflected McCartney's reinvention as a husband and father, while also helping him define the sound and spectacle of the 70s arena rock. Most of the artifacts come from McCartney's personal collection. And a museum in Illinois wondering how it got a speeding ticket for its replica of the car in the TV show Knight Rider and hasn't moved from its display in years. The Volo Museum near Chicago says it got a $50 ticket from New York City linked to the black Pontiac Trans Am this week. That ticket includes traffic cam photos of a black Trans Am with the California license plate Knight. That's the same plate as the one in the show and the novelty plate on the museum's car. It's still unclear how the city connected the speeding car to the museum. At 46 minutes past the hour, let's check in on sports. Well, the White Sox hosted the Cubs in the Crosstown Classic Friday, with the Cubs defeating the Sox 10-5. In NBA playoff news, the Detroit Pistons defeat the Cleveland Cavaliers 115-94. And the Western Conference Finals are now set, with the Spurs defeating the Timberwolves 139-109. It's going to be the Oklahoma City Thunder against the San Antonio Spurs in the third round of the NBA playoffs. With more sports, here's Adam Studzinski.
20: Friday, day two of the PGA Championship, and there is a tie atop the leaderboard between Maverick McNealy and Alex Smalley. They're both 4 under. McNealy with a really good round on Friday, 3 under for the day. Chris Goddard is tied for third place with a number of others. He had the best round of the day Friday, 5 under par for the day. The White Sox have had quite the turnaround recently after their extremely rough start. Sox manager Will Venable explains how his team steadied the ship.
21: We were really just challenged to stay the course, you know, and I thought, you know, from our players to our coaching staff, everyone did a really good job of doing that, knowing that that was more of an aberration and not, you know, who we were. And then very quickly we were able to get back on track and be the club that we, you know, went into the season thinking that we could be.
20: That's Venable on 104.3 The Score. He added catcher Kyle Teal will not be making his return versus the Cubs this weekend, although he is getting close. Teal has missed the entire season so far after suffering a hamstring injury while playing for Team USA in the World Baseball Classic. Finally, the 151st Preakness Stakes on Saturday is set to offer excitement despite lacking a Kentucky Derby winner aiming for a Triple Crown. Race is at Laurel Park, a 115-year-old track hosting the event for the first time while Pimlico Racecourse undergoes reconstruction. With sports at 16 and 46, I'm 104.3. The score is Adam Stasinski on News Radio 105.9 WBBM.
0: I'm WBBM News Radio political editor Jeff Buckles. Chicago and Illinois are heading into a pivotal midterm election with decisions that will shape everything from public safety and transit funding to taxes, schools, and the future of downtown. And WBBM News Radio will be everywhere the story unfolds. You'll hear directly from the candidates, the power brokers, and the people most affected, from the neighborhoods of Chicago to the suburbs and across the state. We go beyond the headlines to break down what's really at stake and what it means for you.
1: J.B. Pritzker.
22: People ought to pay attention to who it is actually that's trying to lower costs for them.
1: Darren Bailey.
23: Illinois is less affordable because of J.B. Pritzker.
24: 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As the campaigns ramp up, WBBM reporters are on the ground at community meetings, union halls, and campaign stops across the region. We'll bring you the energy of this political season, the debates over crime and policing, the future of public transit, economic pressure on families, and the direction of leadership in Chicago.
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9: Traffic and weather together on the 8th. I'm Trent Erickson with your overnight road work. Inbound Edens from Lake to Dempster, two right lanes are closed. On the outbound side of the Kennedy, around Lawrence to Foster, you've got two left lanes closed as well with overnight work. And then the Eisenhower inbound York to the 294, left lanes closed. Ashland to the Jane Byrne interchange, two left lanes are down. Outbound side Independence to Costner, a couple right lanes down. And St. Charles to York, a left lane's closed. Stevenson outbound California to Pulaski, left lane blocked with extended work until Sunday, we're seeing. And the Tri-State southbound, I-80 to pass Roosevelt, a couple right lanes are down. Ogden to the Hinsdale Oasis, a right lane is closed. And at the Stevenson, a right lane down. Northbound past the Hinsdale Oasis to Ogden, a right lane's closed. And past the Eisenhower, two right lanes are down. WBBM AccuWeather forecast overnight, maybe a thunderstorm or two, low of 62. Later on Saturday, cloudy and also maybe a thunderstorm late, high of 83. Get traffic and weather together on the 8th on News Radio 105.9 WBBM.
11: North Shore actress and playwright is bringing her one-woman show to the Looking Glass Theater this weekend.
31: Eileen Byrne grew up in an Irish Catholic family. When she was in her 40s, her elderly parents moved back in with her, along with her three kids, husband, and mother-in-law.
32: It was great for my kids. It was great. It was a lot. It was very difficult, and it was, you know, it was just very emotional as well at times. But then there, I kept remembering things that were funny, things that were really difficult, and then I kept thinking about how unusual it was, and maybe there's a play in here. And that's how I started writing it.
31: Byrne's mother was suffering from dementia, her father also ill. She suddenly became the caregiver, a story which is relatable to so many.
32: It is very serious, and the topic is very serious, but you also have to bring in the humor, because if you're not laughing, you're crying. And that's what I kind of discovered through the writing process.
31: Byrne plays 11 characters in her 90-minute show. Running with Coffee will be in the lobby space at the Looking Glass Theater all weekend. Lisa Fielding, News Radio 105.9 WBBM.
11: Researchers have identified a massive new dinosaur from remains discovered in Thailand. The long-necked herbivore stretched 88 feet, weighing 27 tons. That's about the same amount as 9 adult elephants. Experts believe the enormous creature roamed across what is now Thailand between 100 and 120 million years ago. The first remains of the dinosaur were unearthed a decade ago by locals, but the excavation was not complete until 2024. Bloomberg is up next. It's 51 minutes past the...
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4: The long-awaited initial public stock offering for Elon Musk-owned SpaceX, the rocket ship, satellite, and artificial intelligence company is nearly here. It's aiming to begin selling shares to investors as soon as June 12th on the NASDAQ exchange, with a valuation that some say could be as high as $2 trillion. And if it's high enough, it could make Elon Musk the world's first trillionaire. Oil prices higher again today, closing above $105 a barrel, fueling worries about inflation moving higher. And that sent stocks sharply lower today. All the major averages down between 1% and 1.5%. The Dow tumbling 537 points. The NASDAQ down 410. The S&P lower by 93 points. And Starbucks, whose CEO made $96 million in just the last 4 months of last year, is cutting more jobs, 300 corporate positions, and it'll close regional offices in Atlanta, Chicago, Dallas, and Burbank, California.
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0: AccuWeather forecast for the rest of today. Drenching thunderstorms that can produce damaging winds and cause flash flooding.
30: When you're on the go, in the city, or just planning out your day, you need a weather forecast you can rely on. At WBBM News Radio, we understand how quickly things can change in Chicago. Bright and sunny one minute, storm clouds rolling in the next. That's why we bring you traffic and weather together on the 8s every 10 minutes, every day, no matter what. It's not just a forecast. It's a plan for your day.
1: Strong to severe thunderstorms moving through the area. Possibility of tornadoes as
8: rain
1: well.
8: And some thunder with some severe weather possible.
17: Stay weather aware. We are expecting thunderstorms to rapidly develop. These storms could be
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19: Know what to plan for the rest of the day, what you can and can't do.
20: Gotta get my traffic. Gotta get my weather. Is it going to rain? Is it going to snow?
21: Yeah, every morning, it's traffic and weather on the 8s WBBM.
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30: 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And when it comes to traffic, we know every minute matters.
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24: A lot of traffic, especially coming into downtown. We'll start with the Eden, just getting to the junction. You're at 50 minutes.
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9: Traffic and weather together on the 8s. I'm Neil Fiorito with a look at overnight construction on the Tri-State Tollway. Expect delays if you're southbound near Roosevelt, work in the two right lanes. Right around the Hinsdale Oasis, work in the right lane. Near the Stevenson, work in the right lane too. Northbound Tri-State past the Hinsdale Oasis to Ogden, work in the right, and past the Eisenhower, work in the two right lanes. Southwest suburbs, expect delays on I-80. Eastbound near Hobart, work in the right lane. Right around US 30, work in the right lane. Westbound past 355, work in the two left lanes. And at Hobart, some roadwork plan in the left lane. Construction plan on the Edens inbound, Lake Avenue to Dempster in the two right. Kennedy outbound, Lawrence to Foster, work plan in the two left lanes. Eisenhower inbound near the Jane Byrne interchange, work scheduled in the two left lanes until 6 a.m. The AccuWeather forecast overnight, maybe a thunderstorm, low 62. Saturday, cloudy, maybe a thunderstorm late, high 83. Get traffic and weather together on the 8th. 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
30: 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Traffic and weather together on the 8s, all day, all night. Traffic and weather together on the 8s, all day, all night. 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
36: I'm Michael Wallace. An Iraqi national is being held in New York on terror charges after his extradition from Turkey. Federal prosecutors say Mohammed Bakr Saad Dawood al-Saadi was plotting to attack several targets, including a New York synagogue. CBS News national security contributor Samantha Vinograd.
2: The scale and scope of the alleged activities conducted by the defendant is really jaw-dropping. In the charges that are laid out in the criminal complaint, there are allegations that this individual directed and or otherwise inspired or urged attacks in Europe as well as here in the United States. The defendant allegedly used a range of tools to conduct these activities, including personally directing them, propaganda, influence operations with potential recruits, and more. So I walk away as a former counterterrorism professional shocked by the scale and scope of these alleged activities.
36: President Trump says he may rethink a planned arms sale to Taiwan after Chinese President Xi Jinping warned the U.S. and China could end up clashing over the island. CBS's Natalie Brand.
3: The question of a multi-billion dollar arms sale package to Taiwan has been on hold. Lawmakers have been pressing the administration on why the president seems to be stalling on that. He said he would be making a decision soon.
36: Federal prosecutors are taking steps to indict former Cuban President Raul Castro. CBS's Lilia Luciano reports the U.S. is trying to pressure the Cuban government into a deal.
4: There's a carrot approach. We can give you $100 million in aid, which is what the State Department is offering Cuba for humanitarian assistance to deal with this humanitarian crisis, or your leader could be indicted.
36: An oil shortage is crippling Cuba.
4: It's the most severe crisis that we have seen in modern times in Cuba. People are going without medical attention. There are blackouts that sometimes last 24 hours. Now people are out protesting in desperation, especially because many people in Cuba know that it's a matter of accepting terms that the U.S. is proposing. So what those terms are, the Trump administration has made very clear they expect regime change.
36: The nation's largest commuter railroad is not running this morning. Workers at the Long Island Railroad walked off the job overnight over a contract dispute. Jeffrey Klein chairs the International Brotherhood of Electrical Workers.
5: I think the average New Yorker can identify with our struggles as well. We're confident, you know, we have their support.
36: Jano Lieber chairs the MTA, which runs the LIRR.
6: This is not the result we were looking for. Like Governor Hochul said, everybody loses in a strike.
36: The two sides couldn't agree on the final year of a four-year contract. This is CBS News.
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36: Cleveland features a former Beatle.
1: The Rock and Roll Hall of Fame says it's now featuring the largest public display ever assembled of Paul McCartney's personal artifacts. Paul McCartney and Wings examines the musician's life after the Beatles through instruments, handwritten notes, and photographs by his late wife, Linda McCartney. Visitors will also be able to step into a recreation of the Scotland farmhouse that McCartney still owns, where he and Linda set up a recording studio. Jennifer Kuiper, CBS News.
36: A new study finds teenagers are sleeping less than ever. Researchers at the University of Minnesota say only 22% of teens sleep at least 7 hours each night. The study cites social media use and feelings of isolation and burnout. Minority and low-income teens get the least sleep. They also blame traditional things like jobs and too much homework. Michael Wallace.
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0: 5:05 Saturday, May 16th. Good morning. Thanks for listening. I'm Judson Richards. It is 68 degrees in Chicago right now under cloudy skies. Today, a shower in a few spots to start, then even warmer with sun at times. Could get to a high of 84 degrees today, then tonight. Increasing clouds with a stray thunderstorm, mainly west of Chicago. That'll be a low of 63 overnight. Tomorrow, very warm yet again with morning clouds and a spotty thunderstorm, followed by some sunshine. Looking at a high of 86 on your Sunday, our full 5-day anchor. The forecast coming up in just about 10 minutes. Our top local story on News Radio WBBM. Last night at the rate, the Cubs took down the White Sox 10-5 with another crosstown game scheduled for today and tomorrow. It's a rivalry that Chicago baseball fans take fairly seriously. Or do they? WBBM's Brandon Eisen reports.
8: We headed out to Wrigley Field for the opener of this series. Nervous Cubs hats wandering the grounds as a more confident White Sox base with shoulders back made their way through familiar territory. But do any of these fans really have anything to be nervous about?
14: Oh, the Sox are going to win. The Cubs.
8: That's Kelly from Norridge with her White Sox gear on display. She's here with Thomas from Jefferson Park, who is, well, we'll just let him say it.
15: You're a walking duality here. What are you wearing?
16: Yeah, I have a Cubs jersey on, and I borrowed a Sox hat from my friend here. Yeah.
8: These two keep it pretty safe. A friendly rivalry beyond the obscenities anyway. Thomas and other Cubs fans we speak with do share a message of their own for Sox fans.
16: Good luck. That's all. I don't know.
15: Good luck. Good luck. We got this. We're going to take the series.
8: Crosstown this weekend. Cubs-Sox at Wrigley Field. 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
0: A Chicago legend has passed. The owner of the iconic Billy Goat Tavern has died. WBBM's Glenn Marshall has more.
17: Sam Sianis, the Greek immigrant who built the Billy Goat Tavern into a Chicago institution, has died at the age of 91.
18: It's a hard day.
17: Those who knew him best say he was as much of a fixture as the tavern itself. Risa Lopez has worked for Sam for 24 years. She said he has spent all day serving burgers.
18: 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He used to tell us a lot of good advice about life. So it hurts.
17: The Hubbard Street landmark drew visitors from across the country, many drawn by its famous Saturday Night Live cheeseburger sketch.
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0: A man's body was pulled out of Lake Michigan yesterday afternoon near Oak Street Beach. According to police, just before 4 o'clock, that's 4 p.m., an identified man was pulled out of the water by the Marine Unit in the 1000 block of North Tosamba Lakeshore Drive. The man was pronounced dead at the scene. It was not immediately clear how long he was in the water before he was pulled out. Police continue their investigation. It is 5:08 to traffic and weather together on the 8th. We say good morning to Mike Allison.
22: Good morning. We will start off with the outbound side of the Stevenson. We're having a bit of a trouble spot here. About a mile before you make it to Harlem, there's apparently a very large cardboard box just sitting in the middle lane. Thank to our tipster Judy for letting us know about this one on the WBBM Mercedes-Benz of Hoffman Estates traffic tip line, 855-780-ROAD. Slowing you down just a bit right now. 27 minutes to make it out to the veterans, but inbound is still moving just fine. If you're on the Edens, everything is clear both directions. It's a 15-minute trip between Lake Hook and the Kennedy Junction. On the Kennedy coming inbound, you're fine. Outbound, we do have some slow pockets between Lawrence and Foster. This is overnight road work. It's taking out those two left lanes until 7 a.m. Looking at just 9 minutes on your way out to Montrose, but 17 if you're heading out to the airport. Iowa 90 still clear in either direction. The Eisenhower inbound is fine. Outbound, also seeing some road work slowdowns. This is between St. Charles and York. The left lane's blocked until 7, 13 to Mannheim, but 33 to get out to I-90. The Dan Ryan moving well in both directions. We're also not seeing any delays on I-57 or on the Bishop Ford. Looking at DuSable Lakeshore Drive, just the normal slowdown, a little bit tight either way approaching that stoplight at Chicago Avenue. On your tollways, they are all traveling at their posted speeds. I-80 is moving well, and we're not seeing any delays in or out of Northwest Indiana. From the Metro Traffic Center, your next report's at 5:18 on News Radio 105.
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0: Back with the forecast, says our day ahead. We'll see a shower in a few spots to start, then even warmer with sun at times. Could get to a high of 84 degrees today. Tonight, increasing clouds with a stray thunderstorm, mainly west of Chicago. Low of 63 overnight. Tomorrow, very warm with morning clouds and a spotty thunderstorm, followed by some sunshine. Potentially high of 86 degrees on your Sunday. But outside right now, cloudy skies over Chicagoland, 68 degrees and 5:10.
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2: Good morning. Time now, 5:11. Chicago police say charges are pending against a person arrested for allegedly stabbing an infant on the southwest side.
3: Police say that around 7:20 in the morning, an infant girl was stabbed in the chest in a home in the 3000 block of West 59th Street in the Gage Park neighborhood. The baby was taken to Comer Children's Hospital, where she died. Police said the person who allegedly carried out the stabbing had jumped from an upper floor of the home, was injured, and taken to the University of Chicago Hospital. The person was arrested, and police say a knife was recovered. Officials believe the crime was a case of domestic violence. Bernie Tafoya, News Radio, 105.9 WBBM.
2: Two women were shot during a robbery in the West Loop overnight. Chicago police say 21 and 33-year-old were standing on the sidewalk near Randolph and Jefferson just before 1 in the morning. That's when a man approached them demanding their property at gunpoint. Police say he took one of the victim's purses before firing shots, striking both women. Both were taken to the hospital with gunshot wounds and are being treated. Area 3 detectives are investigating that situation. A program designed to change how Chicago responds to people in crisis is now expanding across the city.
4: Mental health does not happen in a vacuum.
5: Gabrielle Mitchell knows that firsthand. She's a founding member of the city's Crisis Assistance Response and Engagement Program. It's called CARE.
4: Mental health is also public safety, right? It also relates to youth development.
5: 5 years ago, the city set up the CARE program to send trained mental health professionals instead of armed police to help people dealing with mental health crises where there's no imminent threat to the public. Now Mayor Brandon Johnson says what had been a pilot program in six areas is available citywide and able to assist people as young as six.
6: For too long, too many people experiencing trauma and mental illness were met with punishment instead of support.
5: The CARE team is available by calling 911.
4: Whatever your crisis is, we're going to meet you there.
5: Jeff Buckles, News Radio 105.9. WBBM.
2: Chicago police and parents are on alert for a so-called teen takeover planned for the coming days. Chicago Public Schools and the Chicago Police Department said those takeovers are expected to take place at North Avenue Beach. Second Ward Alderman Brian Hopkins is trying to pass proposals giving police more power to enforce curfews. He spoke to CBS Chicago about the possible teen takeovers this weekend.
7: Yeah, we have extra staff both on duty Saturday night in anticipation of crowds that may form at North Avenue Beach. And we're also doing intervention work. We've reached out to Chicago Public School teachers, guidance counselors, and families, and trying to get parents to tell their kids, do not participate in this activity.
2: Those two teen-related trends are being planned reportedly for today and Monday at North Avenue Beach. Up next, we'll take a look at our five-day anchor of the forecast and sports. That's all coming up. It's 5:14.
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2: 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Here's meteorologist Carl Erickson. Well, there'll be a slight, brief period of rain coming up here over the next hour or so to start off of this morning, and that'll move away, leaving behind more in the way of sunshine as the day wears on. Also, warmer temperatures up to 84 this afternoon, then partly to mostly cloudy tonight. A stray thunderstorm, especially west of Chicago, low 63. Then warm again tomorrow, clouds and a spotty thunderstorm. And once again in the morning, most likely, then some sunshine for the afternoon, high 86. And it stays warm into Monday. Sunshine, patchy clouds, a thunderstorm around, which may be severe in the afternoon. Howl and damage and wind gusts possible with a high Monday of 82. And still breezy and warm on Tuesday. Clouds for the most part, along with rounds of showers and thunderstorms, high 79. And really cooling off behind all the stormy weather on Wednesday as some sunshine returns, high 65. Currently 65 degrees at O'Hare, Albany Park 61, Midway 65, lakefront temperature 67. I'm AccuWeather meteorologist Carl Erickson.
11: 5:16, time now for a look at sports. Let's begin on the south side. Cubs on the White Sox met at Wrigley Field last night for the weekend opener of the Crosstown Series. A big night at the plate from the Cubs offense helped break open a 4-4 tie after the two teams traded jabs through the early innings. Carson Kelly put the Cubs out in front for good in the seventh with an RBI infield single. They tallied five more runs from there to pick up the win. Here's a call on 104.3 The Score.
12: A pitch by Assad. A bouncing ball hit right to Nico to second for one. Swanson the first. You called it, Coom. Double play, and that's the ball game. Cubs take game one of the Southside edition of the Crosstown Series. They beat the White Sox 10-5.
11: Excluding the COVID season, both Cubs and the White Sox entered the City Series over 500 for the first time since 2008. Cubs starter Edward Cabrera lasted just 4 2/3 last night after a shaky fifth inning. The Cubs bats picked him up with 14 hits to take Game 1. The Sox had some opportunities early on, but couldn't withstand the Cubs' seventh inning rally. Sean Burke allowed four runs in his start before turning the ball over to the pen. Jordan Hicks struggled in relief, matching the Sox starter with four earned of his own. They turned the ball over to Davis Martin for a matchup against Jameson Taillon and the Cubs coming up at 6:10 this evening. Again, you can hear that one on our sister station, 104.3 The Score. With many expecting the playoff matchup, the Western Conference Finals will officially run through Oklahoma City and San Antonio after a Spurs win last night. The Spurs took Game 6 in their playoff series against Minnesota, setting up a meeting with OKC in the next round. That's a look at sports at 16:46 past each hour. Time now, 5:18. Traffic and weather together on the 8th. Here's Mike Allison.
13: Well, we have some good news on the outbound side of the Stevenson. We had a very large cardboard box kind of just sitting in the center lane a little before Harlem, slowing people down. Good news is crews got it out of the way. All your lanes now back on the move, and any delay that was there is now gone. 25 minutes out to the Veterans, inbound in the clear. On the Edens, you're good to go in both directions. Just 15 minutes between late Cook and the Kennedy Junction this morning. On the Kennedy coming inbound, clears you're passing that Wintrust mural near North Avenue. Some good news on your outbound side as well. We had some overnight road work between Lawrence and Foster. Was supposed to go until 7 a.m. Sounds like crews finished early. All your lanes are now reopened. 15 minutes to make it out to the airport. On Iowa 90, eastbound, westbound, both moving along okay. The Eisenhower inbound, you're fine. Outbound, we do still have some road work set up between St. Charles and York. The left lanes close until 7 a.m. Not a terrible slowdown. 13 to Mannheim, but 33 to make it out to the Jane Addams. On the Dan Ryan, 12 minutes to make it downtown and 12 on your way back out to the split as well. Not seeing any delays along 57 or the Bishop Ford just yet. Route 394 and DuSable Lakeshore Drive, both moving well. Looking at your tollways, the Tri-State, the Jane Addams, the Reagan, they are all doing just fine, as is the Veterans and Route 390. I-80 is in the clear, and we're not seeing any delays just yet in Northwest Indiana. From the Metro Traffic Center, your next report's 5:28 on News Radio 105.9 WBBM.
11: Heck, where the forecast says for our Saturday ahead, a shower in a few spots to start, and even warmer with sun at times and a high of 84. Tonight, increasing clouds with a stray thunderstorm, mainly west of Chicago, a low of 63. Then tomorrow, very warm with morning clouds and a spotty thunderstorm, followed by some sunshine, looking at a high of 86 potentially for your Sunday. Outside right now, cloudy skies, mostly cloudy, in fact, in Chicago, 65 degrees and 520. Our top story this hour, an online tool to make it easier to find affordable housing in Chicago is one step closer to becoming a reality. We'll have much more on this story coming your way at 531.
2: Well, the Cook County Sheriff's Office is stepping up enforcement efforts against a common infraction on Chicago area expressways, targeting drivers illegally using the shoulder. Cook County Sheriff Tom Dart described one method.
14: We throw the helicopter up there. We put some of our guys at different entrance and exit ramps. And next thing you know, we're just racking up tickets after tickets after tickets and definitely dissuading people from acting in this way.
2: Dart says that since December, there have been 1,300 tickets issued to people for driving on the shoulder of expressways after his department's helicopter was used to track them down. A bicyclist remains in critical condition following yet another hit and run in Chicago, this time on the southwest side.
15: Chicago police say the 37-year-old man was riding his bike north on South Kedzie when he was hit by a semi-truck going south Friday morning. The driver of that semi did not stop. The bicyclist suffered a head injury and was taken to an Oak Lawn hospital. It's at least the fourth hit and run in the city so far this week. Two men were killed in two of those crashes. So far, no arrests have been made. Haley Hansen, News Radio 105.9 WBBM.
2: After years of speculation, we're getting closer to finding out who will be the new 007. CBS's Matt Wolf has the details.
16: The search for Bond,
17: James Bond,
16: is on. Amazon MGM officially auditioning actors for the last few weeks to fill the coveted role of the super spy last played by Daniel Craig in 2021's No Time to Die.
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16: Denis Villeneuve from the Dune movies will direct the next film. There are certainly big shoes to fill. 007's legacy actors include Roger Moore, Pierce Brosnan, Timothy Dalton, George Lazenby, David Niven, and of course, Sean Connery.
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26: Ford Motors shaking up its failed EV strategy, which has already lost billions of dollars, by spending billions more on what could be the holy grail of EVs.
27: They're developing the next generation of electric vehicles on something they call the Universal Electric Vehicle Platform. And the first one will be a pickup truck, a medium-sized pickup truck that will show up next year with a starting price of $30,000.
26: That's Keith Norton, automotive reporter at Bloomberg. Hopes are running high that a lightweight, roomy, high-tech, and affordable EV truck will attract U.S. buyers and fend off interest in ultra-low-priced EVs made in China before they arrive in the U.S.
27: It is just a matter of time before the Chinese arrive, and Ford is trying to come up with a vehicle here that will compete with the Chinese.
26: And at just $30,000, half the average price of an EV right now, the upcoming Ford pickup might change a lot of minds. With business at 23 and 53, from the Bloomberg Newsroom, Tom Busby, News Radio 105.9 WBBM.
2: We got road work on the Eisenhower causing some issues. All the details next in traffic and weather. It's 525.
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0: Shake the bag two times. 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So strong. Cha-cha, hefty stroll.
1: Hefty.
0: Hefty slider bag. Silly with a slide. One more time now, y'all. Come on.
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9: It's 5:28 to traffic and weather together on the 8th. Here's Mike Allison.
10: Well, we've got some overnight road work set up on the outbound side of the Eisenhower, slowing you down just a bit. This is in spots from St. Charles over to York Road. The left lane's closed until 7 a.m. We're also now getting word of a possible stall. This is on the ramp to westbound Lake Street, so in that same area. Right now, looking at just 13 on your way out to Mannheim, but 33 to get out to I-90. If you're on the inbound side of the Ike, everything's still moving just fine. On the Edens, you're good in both directions. The Kennedy also in the clear so far. 15 minutes either way between O'Hare and the Jane Byrne interchange. No delays along I-190. The Stevenson inbound is fine. Outbound just a little bit tight as you're approaching Pulaski. That's with the roadwork still set up until tomorrow morning. It's a 19-minute trip out to the Tri-State and 27 to make it to the Veterans. From the Metro Traffic Center, your next report's at 5:38 on News Radio 105.9 WBBM.
9: That crew, the forecast says, our day ahead, a shower in a few spots to start, then even warmer with sun and times. High of 84 degrees. Then tonight, increasing clouds with a stray thunderstorm, mainly west of Chicago, looking at a low of 63 overnight. How about your Sunday? Very warm with morning clouds and a spotty thunderstorm, followed by that sun. Could get to a high of 86 degrees. The 80s could hang around for Monday as well, potentially 82 on your Monday. But right now, 65 and cloudy at 529.
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9: 5:30 on your Saturday. Good morning. Thanks for listening. I'm Judson Richards. These are the top stories on News Radio WBBM.
13: Imagine Zillow, but for affordable housing. It could one day be available in Chicago under a proposal on the table in City Council. I'm political editor Jeff Buckles at City Hall.
9: And a West Side of Chicago business has been named in a federal lawsuit accused of running a scam worth millions. Plus, Illinois State Police are conducting an enforcement operation on Chicago area expressways. Also, the CDC is monitoring hantavirus cases across the U.S. AccuWeather forecast says we could warm up to, just about 84 degrees today. Low overnight of 63 degrees expected. Could see 86 degrees tomorrow, but right now 65 degrees. Mostly cloudy skies at 531. Well, it may soon be easier to find affordable housing in Chicago under a proposal that's poised for final approval by City Council. WBBM political editor Jeff Buckles reports from City Hall.
13: Finding an apartment in Chicago that fits a budget already feels like the Hunger Games.
14: And maybe

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2: Of practices.
3: Illinois Attorney General Kwame Raoul joining the federal lawsuit against a Westridge-based company operating under the name Premium Home Service, accused in a 50-page complaint of costing consumers across the country millions of dollars. It's alleged that the company netted tens of millions, charging customers for a subscription home repair service, was dishonest in presenting the work as in-house, with subcontractors instead being used if they showed up. And if they did show up, customers claim the work was subpar, even dangerous in some cases. It's also alleged that in order to do this, Premium Home Service created more than 15,000 fake businesses that would show up in search engines, intended to make the homeowners nationwide believe that the companies they had hired for repairs were local. According to the complaint, they were not. Brandon Eisen, News Radio, 105.9 WBBM.
2: Illinois State Police are looking to crack down on unsafe driving on Chicago area expressways. The surge mission, as Captain Patrick Mano with ISP calls it, will focus on speeding, shoulder riding, reckless driving, and criminal activity.
4: This surge will send a clear message. Violent crime and reckless behavior will not be tolerated. If you choose to put lives at risk on Illinois roadways, expect a swift response from the Illinois State Police.
2: State police are utilizing hundreds of cameras, license plate readers, and other high-definition surveillance cameras that have been installed along the expressways to catch culprits. The Centers for Disease Control and Prevention is working with state and local health officials to monitor 41 people across the country for signs of the hantavirus. That number includes the 18 Americans who were evacuated from the cruise ship at the center of the deadly outbreak. CBS's Lana Zak reports one American is a doctor who offered his help.
5: Dr. Stephen Kornfeld was moved from biocontainment into a quarantine unit at University of Nebraska Medical Center after two negative tests.
6: He's a hero in that he is a physician who stepped up when people needed him, and he did help provide care and assessment for individuals who were ill on the cruise ship.
5: The CDC is keeping a close eye on 41 people who may have been exposed.
2: The captain of the MV Hondius and the 26-member crew are still on the ship and expected to dock in the Netherlands on Monday. The remains of a woman who died May 2nd are also on board. Africa's top public health body confirming a new Ebola outbreak in Congo's remote Ituri province. BBC News reporter Emery Makameno has the story.
7: Preliminary tests at National Institute of Biomedical Research here in Kinshasa detected Ebola virus in 13 of the 20 samples from Ituri province. Africa CDC has convened urgent talks with regional governments and partners. However, the DRC government has yet to officially declare the outbreak. The country's last Ebola outbreak, its 16th, ended in Kasai province on the 1st of December 2025 after 45 deaths.
2: The strain identified in this outbreak is an unusual strain with no approved vaccines or treatments. President Trump and Chinese President Xi Jinping met Friday for day two of their two-day Beijing summit, and the president is now returning to the U.S. The meetings touched on the war in Iran, and CBS's Anna Korn in Beijing noted that President Trump provided details on their talks to Fox News host Sean Hannity.
8: Trump said that China said it will not be selling any military components to Iran. It has been accused of selling weapons as well as precursor chemicals for ballistic missiles. And he also said that China has offered to help reopen the Strait of Hormuz.
2: President Trump traveled to China for the first time since 2017. Coming up next, we'll look at traffic and weather and where to find the best gas prices. Coming up, it's 5:35.
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5: In Glendale Heights, the Mobil on Bloomingdale and North is selling gas for $4.87 a gallon. In Chicago Heights, the Marathon on Lincoln Highway in Ashland is selling gas for $4.79 a gallon. If you see a lower gas price, give us a shout, 312-409-4277. 538 traffic and weather together on the 8th. Here's Mike Allison.
6: Well, starting to see a slowdown in the Joliet area this morning. The westbound side of I-80 getting a bit tight between Chicago Street and Center Street. We have some overnight road work set up. Your left lane is blocked. It actually stays blocked the whole way over to Hobo. But again, most of that delay is between Chicago and Center. If you're headed eastbound on I-80, everything's still in the clear. On the rest of your expressways here, the Edens, nice and quiet so far this morning. 15 minutes in from Lake Cook and 15 to get back out as well. On the Kennedy, you're doing just fine. It's a 15-minute trip either way between O'Hare and the Jane Byrne Interchange. Iowa 90 or the O'Hare extensions moving along just fine. The Eisenhower inbound is good. Outbound, we do have a couple of slow spots still between St. Charles and York. This is overnight road work. The left lane is closed. 13 to Mannheim, but 33 to get out to I-90. On the Stevenson, inbound is fine. Outbound, a reminder, we still have some road work set up at Pulaski. Your left lane is closed. It was supposed to end Thursday. It's now going to end tomorrow morning. It's a 27-minute trip to make it out to the Veterans. On the Dan Ryan, 12 minutes in, 12 minutes out as well. I-57, the Bishop Ford, both moving just fine. On DuSable Lakeshore Drive, just the normal stuff. A little bit tight either way as you're approaching that stoplight at Chicago Avenue. Looking at the tollways, they are all traveling at their posted speeds, and Northwest Indiana still in the clear. From the Metro Traffic Center, your next report's going to be at 548 on News Radio 105.9 WBBM.
5: WBBM, AccuWeather, a period of rains to start off today, then drying out for this afternoon as some sunshine returns and temperatures warm up to a high of 84. Partly to mostly cloudy tonight with a stray thunderstorm later on, especially west of Chicago, low 63. Remaining warm tomorrow, clouds and a spotty thunderstorm early, then some sunshine for the afternoon, high 86. Watch out for some severe thunderstorms around on Monday with a high of 82. Currently 65 degrees at O'Hara, Gurney 60, Midway 65, Lakefront temperature 67. I'm AccuWeather meteorologist Kai Erickson.
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8: This is Curse Breakers, a regular look back at those 2016 World Champion Chicago Cubs. 10 days after one 13-inning May marathon on Mother's Day, another in Milwaukee this time, where the Cubs went over 3 hours without a run, used 21 players, including their whole bullpen, and won thanks to this.
9: He walked in. Cubs lead 2-1. A bases loaded walk to the pitcher.
8: Len Casper on WGN-TV. Carlos Torres failed to find the plate, making Travis Wood the unlikely champion.
10: He ended up throwing four balls before three strikes.
8: Wood was also the winning pitcher, getting out of a bases-loaded 12th-inning jam in part because Joe Maddon brought Chris Bryant in from left field to have five infielders. Catcher David Ross would tell reporters after that the game lasted so long it felt like yesterday. Well, it was. First pitch 7:10 p.m., last pitch 12:10 a.m. Maddon compared the post-game party to New Year's Day. 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
7: Time now, 5:41. A New York jury has declared a mistrial in Harvey Weinstein's rape case from the Me Too era that has gone to trial three times so far after a jury was unable to come to a unanimous decision. Lori Levinson, a Loyola Law School, weighed in on the mistrial.
11: In terms of the actual convictions, He does have convictions in California, and he has at least one conviction in New York. And so the likelihood that he would get out of jail anytime soon is very slim, even if the Manhattan DA does not retry the most recent case that ended up in a mistrial.
7: Weinstein was initially convicted in 2020, but an appeals court overturned that verdict. Time now, 5:42. Illinois lawmakers have decided it's about time to get a handle on artificial intelligence.
12: In the words of State Senator Bill Cunningham,
13: I don't know that there's ever been anything in the history of the country that has become so widely used with so little regulation.
12: AI can be a useful tool, but on the other hand,
13: we also see the risks, and each one of these bills is designed to deal with some of those risks. We think this is a really good start.
12: Senate Democrats unveiled 8 bills regulating everything from requiring big AI companies to report on their internal safeguards to recognizing suicide triggers and referring the user to help. At the Illinois Capitol, Dave Dahl, News Radio, 105.9 WBBM.
4: In Chicago, spring weather can be unpredictable. Flooding downpours, hail, damaging winds, even a tornado. Plan ahead with our 5-day forecast at 15 past the hour. 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
7: More Americans are turning to AI for financial advice. A new report says the use of artificial intelligence for personal finance has surged, with more than half of Americans now using it for help with budgeting, investing, or financial planning. Researchers from MIT and Stanford found AI generally gives solid advice when answering basic

0: questions, but can struggle with more advanced financial planning and may produce bias over inaccurate answers. Experts say users should be careful about trusting chatbots with major money decisions. It is 5:46 now, time for a look at sports. Let's begin in baseball. The Cubs had plenty of traffic on the base pass in yesterday's crosstown series opener against the White Sox, combining for 14 hits on the night. The Cubs took advantage of the last few innings to pull out in front at Wrigley Field. The North Siders broke open a 4-4 tie in the seventh with an RBI infield knock from Carson Kelly. Here's a call on 104.3 The Score.
1: Works his motion and deals. Kelly hits a ground ball off the glove of Vargas behind third, and the Cubs take the lead. Bregman scores. Bases remain loaded, and it's now 5-4 Cubs over the Sox here in the seventh.
0: Kelly provided one of six Cubs runs over the last three innings on Friday. They picked up Edward Cabrera, who couldn't finish off his start in the fifth. He allowed three earned runs on the day after a rough final inning. The Cubs offense came through in a 10-5 win over the White Sox. Game two of that three-game series at Wrigley Field at 6:10 this evening. You can hear that game on our sister station, 104.3 The Score. By the way, the bullpen ended up being an issue for the South Siders last night after Miguel Vargas tied up the game in the sixth with a game-tying home run. Also, Colson Montgomery homered for the South Siders last night. To the WNBA, the Chicago Sky fell for the first time this season in Phoenix yesterday. Rekia Jackson led the way with 29 points, but the Mercury pulled out a 91-83 victory on Friday night. That's a look at sports at 16:46 past each hour. 5:48 traffic and weather together on the 8th. Here's Mike Allison.
2: Well, we have a new trouble spot. The inbound side of the Eisenhower is starting to get pretty tight between 1st Avenue and Des Plaines, where we have a new crash. Sounds like one lane blocked with emergency crews now on the scene. 36 minutes in from I-90, 18 on your way in from Mannheim. Outbound, we do have a bit of a gaper's delay, and then you're slow again between St. Charles and York. That's some overnight road work in a lane. 15 minutes to Mannheim, 35 on your way out to I-90. Looking elsewhere, the Edens, that's nice and quiet at just 15 either way between Lake Hook and the Kennedy Junction. On the Kennedy, you're in the clear. 15 minutes in from O'Hare and 15 to get back out as well. No delays along I-90 or the O'Hare extension. Again, inbound Eisenhower, heavy between 1st Avenue and Des Plaines with a crash in a lane. 36 minutes to make it in from the Jane Addams. On the Stevenson, inbound is fine. Outbound, just a slight delay approaching Pulaski. That's where we still have some road work set up in your left lane. Not going to reopen until tomorrow morning. 27 minutes right now to make it out to the Veterans. On I-55 in Will County, northbound, southbound, everything's moving just fine. We're also not seeing any delays on the Dan Ryan, I-57, or on the Bishop Ford. Looking at DuSable Lakeshore Drive, it's just a little bit tight either way at Chicago Avenue. Nothing out of the ordinary there. The tollways, they are all traveling at their posted speeds. However, I-80 westbound, still a bit tight between Chicago and Center. That's some road work in a lane. And Northwest Indiana, everything's still in the clear this morning. From the Metro Traffic Center, your next report's at 5:58 on News Radio 105.9 WBBM.
0: Accurate, the forecast says we've got a shower in a few spots to start today, then even warmer with sun at times, looking at a high of 84 degrees, and tonight increasing clouds with a stray thunderstorm mainly west of Chicago, and a low of 63. Tomorrow could warm to a high of 86 degrees, but right now 65, mostly cloudy at 5:50.
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0: Well, the beer credited with making Milwaukee famous is calling it quits.
4: A brewmaster at Wisconsin Brewing Company confirms Schlitz has been phased out of production by its parent company. The famous beer, first sold in a brown bottle, was founded in Milwaukee in 1849, grew popular after the Great Chicago Fire, and became the top-selling beer in the world after Prohibition ended. The last Schlitz will be tapped at Lake Louis, Wisconsin Brewing Company in Verona June 27th during a big release party. Haley Hansen, News Radio 105.9 WBBM.
0: Indiana Lieutenant Governor Micah Beckwith says the state needs a ban on chemtrails that conspiracy theorists believe are sprayed from airplanes for purposes like controlling the weather or something more nefarious.
5: The topic came up during the Lieutenant Governor's Ask Micah Anything video series he hosts on social media. He said this one is near and dear to his heart.
6: We have these chemtrails. We have this problem with cloud seeding. Listen, I talked to the governor about this a few months ago, and he said to me, he said, where's this coming from? I said, I don't know. But we probably should ask the White House, because his thing was, if this is happening, it's got to be a federal government thing, because it's not happening from state. I don't think President Trump, knowing just who he is and how he wants to put Americans first, I don't think he would allow this if he knew it was going on. So we've got to get to the bottom of where this is coming from.
5: Beckwith said most lawmakers believe this is a conspiracy theory. He added, I think we've learned that most conspiracy theories are only conspiracy theories for about 6 months until you find out it was true. Mike Krauser, News Radio 105.9 WBBM.
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12: Hefty, hefty, hefty!
13: A Wall Street analyst says AI stocks are in a euphoric bubble and investors should stay with them anyway. I'm Jeff Colvin of Fortune Magazine with the Fortune Business Update. Stock researchers at Wells Fargo say, quote, don't fight the tape, own AI, unquote. Their argument is that the euphoric sentiment is actually reasonable. The AI companies are investing enormous sums, but as a percent of GDP, all that investment still isn't as much as the big players were spending at the peaks of the personal computer bubble in the 1980s or the internet bubble in the 1990s. And ARK Invest, Cathie Wood's investment company, recently argued that the P.E. ratios of the most valuable tech companies are nowhere near as high as the P.E.s of the leading companies in the internet craze. These two firms argue that for the stocks of today's major AI companies, there's still room to rise. I'm Jeff Colvin.
0: 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It's 5:55.
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0: 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One more time now, y'all. 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
7: We'll get a check of the roads in just a moment. Massive wind-driven wildfires are moving quickly across the Texas Panhandle, threatening homes and businesses near Amarillo. CBS News correspondent Jason Allen has more from the small town of Canyon.
8: Firefighters from across the region rushed to Canyon, containing 40% of the fire before afternoon winds started fueling it again.
9: The problem with these grass fires is they will create their own weather patterns. So they'll create their own winds. So it's really hard for us to really determine what's going to happen. We
8: know Jason Love is with the Amarillo Fire Department.
10: How far out ahead of the fire are you having to focus to make sure the people are out of the way?
9: We're talking miles. The problem with these kind of fires is you can't really get in front of them to stop them.
7: U.S. and Iran have spoken out over stalled ceasefire talks.
11: President Trump says the level of guarantee from Iran to end the war is not enough. On Air Force One, traveling home from China, the president said he looked at the first sentence from Iran in their latest proposal and threw it away.
12: An unacceptable sentence. They have fully agreed no nuclear, and if they have any nuclear of any form, I don't read the rest of the letter.
11: Iran's top diplomat says a lack of trust is impeding talks to end the war with the U.S. Iranian Foreign Minister Abbas Araghchi says Mr. Trump posted on X and said it was unacceptable. But after that, we again received messages from the American side expressing willingness to continue the talks and continue engagement. Araghchi also said Tehran would be open to diplomatic help, particularly from China, to ease tension. Iran still has a chokehold on the Strait of Hormuz. Ed Donahue, Washington.
7: It's 5:58 traffic and weather together on the 8th. Here's Mike Allison.
13: Well, we have a few problem spots. We'll start with the Eisenhower. Your inbound side, pretty heavy right now between 1st Avenue and Des Plaines. This is a crash. One lane still blocked. It's an 18-minute trip in from Mannheim, just 15 on your way back out. Looking elsewhere, the Bishop Ford backing up on your outbound side near 130th with reports of a crash. 15 out to 8094, 13 back in. And on the Tri-State going northbound, starting to pick up just a bit before the Eisenhower, where we have reports of a crash in your express lanes. Southbound still moving well. Your next report's at 6:08, News Radio 105.9 WBBM.
7: Anchor, the forecast says we've got a shower in a few spots to start the day, then even warmer with sun at times. Could get to 84 degrees. And then tonight, increasing clouds with a stray thunderstorm, mainly west of Chicago. Low of 63 overnight. Right now, 65 and cloudy at 5:59.
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7: Coming up in the next half hour, News Radio WBBM. Two women were shot during a robbery in Chicago's West Loop neighborhood, and a death investigation is underway after a body was recovered from Lake Michigan. Plus, the alleged mastermind of terror attacks in Europe and Canada is jailed in New York ahead of what U.S. authorities believe was an imminent threat to targets in the United States. Accurate, the forecast says we could get to 84 degrees today, but right now mostly cloudy. 64 degrees in Chicago at 6 o'clock.
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15: I'm Michael Wallace. An Iraqi national charged with plotting attacks on Jewish institutions in the U.S. smiled during his first court appearance in New York. NYPD Commissioner Jessica Tisch.
16: Plain and simple, he was targeting the heart of our Jewish community.
15: She wouldn't say which synagogue Mohammed Bakr. Saad Dawood al-Saadi planned to attack. Defense attorney Andrew DeLock.
17: He's essentially being subjected to a political prosecution. He's a prisoner of war.
15: CBS's Anna Schechter.
18: The motive, according to prosecutors, is retaliation for the war with Iran and those strikes that killed the leadership of the Iranian regime.
15: Al-Saadi is also accused of planning and executing terror attacks in Europe and Canada. Huge wind-driven wildfires are threatening more homes and businesses across the Texas panhandle. Five fires have grown to nine.
19: How fast was this fire moving toward
20: fast.
19: You?
20: Fast. These things move at lightning speed.
15: CBS's Jason Allen is in Canyon, Texas.
21: Powerful winds fueled wildfires that raced through the Texas panhandle. Here in Canyon, lightning sparked a fire that exploded to more than 17,000 acres, leaving homes in ashes and burned vehicles beyond recognition.
20: It blew up into something you couldn't believe.
21: Craig Lotus was among the evacuees who helped his family and elderly neighbors escape to safety.
15: There have also been large grass fires in Oklahoma and New Mexico. A Long Island railroad strike has left thousands of commuters without a ride this morning. The nation's busiest commuter railroad and its unions agreed on 9.5% pay raises over 3 years, but couldn't agree on terms for a fourth year. Jano Lieber chairs the MTA, which runs the LIRR.
22: We cannot and will not do a deal that shifts huge costs to our riders by forcing extra fare hikes.
15: Kevin Sexton is the vice president of the Brotherhood of Locomotive Engineers and Trainmen.
23: There were things that we had tried to talk about, and they flat out said they weren't interested.
15: Some 270,000 people ride the LIRR each day. Thousands of people are expected to march from Selma to Montgomery, Alabama today in support of voting rights. They're upset with the redistricting efforts in several states, which they say are dismantling congressional districts that expanded minority representation. North Carolina's bear population is booming. CBS's Mark Strassman.
24: Asheville, North Carolina is a southern Appalachia hotbed of bear habitats.
25: No, no.
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26: People in this area can see up to 10 bears a day walk through their yard.
24: Ashley Hobbs, a state bear biologist, told us 20,000 black bears live in North Carolina.
15: State wildlife officials are advising people to secure their garbage. This is CBS News.
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15: Wacky t-shirts are causing a stir at airports.
35: The idea is to embarrass your friends by gifting them t-shirts with silly, racy, or embarrassing messages and daring them to wear them before takeoff. Then you wait for the reaction from fellow travelers, which can range from shock to outrage or laughter. Amazon offers pre-made varieties. You can get unhinged, custom-printed, or mystery shirts on Etsy. One player says airport t-shirt roulette is a great way to get the party started before you arrive at your destination. Deborah Rodriguez, CBS News.
15: A new report says litter across America has declined 34% since 2020. The charity Keep America Beautiful says roadway litter was down 22%. Waterway litter fell 45%. The report cites better behavior and stronger anti-litter enforcement. Michael Wallace, CBS News.
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0: It's 6:05 on Saturday, May 16th, 2026. Good morning. I'm Renita Young, and thank you so much for joining us this weekend. It's 65 degrees in Chicago under cloudy skies. Today, we'll see a shower in a few spots to start out the day, and then it'll be even warmer with sun at times, going up to a high of 84 degrees. Tonight, it'll be increasing clouds with a stray thunderstorm, mainly west of Chicago, though, tapping out at a low of 63, about how it feels right now. We'll check out the AccuWeather 5-day forecast in 10 minutes. But first, our top local story on News Radio WBBM. Two women were shot during a robbery in the West Loop overnight. Chicago police say a 21 and 33-year-old were standing on the sidewalk near Randolph and Jefferson just before 1 in the morning. That's when a man approached them after exiting a white SUV demanding their property at gunpoint. Police say he took one of the victim's purses before firing shots, striking both women. Both were taken to an area hospital with gunshot wounds and are being treated. Area 3 detectives are investigating the incident. We're waiting to hear the name of a man who was pulled out of Lake Michigan Friday afternoon. According to police, just before 4 p.m., an unidentified man was pulled out of the water by the Marine Unit near Oak Street Beach off DuSable Lakeshore Drive. The man was pronounced dead at the scene. It was not immediately known or clear how long he was in the water before he was pulled out. Police are investigating. Meanwhile, we're watching awaiting criminal charges after an infant was killed on the southwest side. WBBM's Bernie Tafoya reports.
1: Officials believe the stabbing of an infant girl in the Gage Park neighborhood was an act of domestic violence. It happened shortly before 7:30 in the morning in a home in the 3000 block of West 59th Street. Police say the baby was stabbed in the chest, and afterwards, the suspect jumped from an upper floor window to the ground and was injured. The infant was taken to Comer Children's Hospital, where she was pronounced dead. The suspect was taken into custody after being taken to the University of Chicago Hospital. Police say a knife was recovered. Bernie Tafoya, News Radio, 105.9 WBBM.
0: The man behind one of Chicago's most beloved bars has died.
2: He was screaming and screaming all the time, like, cheeseburger, cheeseburger, like, where's Sam, where's Sam?
3: It's a somber day inside of Billy Goat Tavern after owner Sam Sienas passed away at 91.
2: I had a lot of love for him.
3: A Greek immigrant who arrived in Chicago in 1960, Sienas spent decades at his Lower Michigan Avenue landmark. Bartender Brisa Lopez says he rarely left the establishment.
2: Been here for 24 years, so before he was here, morning to close, every day. He sleep here. He had a chair. He used to sleep in the office.
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2: Cheeseburger!
3: That would include Mike House from Texas.
4: I like the food. It's a cool vibe. It's a fun place to hang out.
3: He is survived by his wife and 6 children. 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
0: It's 6:08. That means it's time for traffic and weather together on the 8th as we welcome Mike Allison.
6: Well, we're having some trouble on the inbound side of the Eisenhower this morning. You're pretty heavy between 1st Avenue and Des Plaines. We have a crash. Sounds like one lane blocked with emergency crews now on the scene. 38 minutes in from the Jane Addams, 20 to make your way in from Mannheim. Outbound, there is a slight gapers delay, but then you are slow again. That's between St. Charles and York. Some overnight road work has the left lane blocked there for another hour. Right now, 15 minutes out to Mannheim and 35 to make it out to I-90. Looking elsewhere, the Bishop Ford pretty heavy on your outbound side, right as you're passing 130th Street. Already slow because of the work zone, but we also have a crash now taking out your right lane. It's a 19-minute trip out to 8094, but inbound is moving just fine. We're also still having some trouble on the tollways. The Tri-State on your northbound side, slow approaching the Eisenhower in the express lanes. We have a crash taking out that left express lane, so stick to the local lanes if you want to avoid that mess. On the rest of your expressways, the Eden's nice and quiet at just 15 between Lake Hook and the Kennedy Junction. The Kennedy coming inbound clears you're passing the Wintrust mural near North Avenue. It's a 15-minute trip in and 15 to make it out as well. No delays along I-190. The Stevenson checking in clear. On the Dan Ryan, it's going to be 12 minutes to make it in and 12 on your way outbound as well. 57 still moving along just fine, and we're not seeing any delays along along DuSable Lakeshore Drive. From the Metro Traffic Center, your next report's at 6:18 on News Radio 105.9 WBBM.
0: Thank you, Mike. AccuWeather says we'll see a shower in a few spots to start out the day, but it's going to get even warmer today with sunshine at times, going up to a high of 84 degrees tonight, tapping out at a low of 63 degrees. Right now at O'Hare, it's 64, and at the lakefront, it's 65. We'll be right back as the News Watch continues. WBBM News Time, it's 6:10.
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0: Hefty, hefty, hefty. 6:11. As the fans of both teams arrive at Raitt Field, we ask about the rivalry between crosstown fans. Is it serious or is it real?
10: I think it is. It is. It's a sports town, and it's in our blood. We're blue workers out here, and we're blue fighters. So yeah, it's real.
11: They might have a better record than us. They might beat us. But at the end of the day, no one here is winning the World Series. So at the end of the day, it doesn't matter.
0: Second Ward Alderman Brian Hopkins has tried to pass proposals giving police more power to enforce curfews. He spoke to CBS Chicago ahead of the possible team takeovers this weekend.
12: To get the social media companies to be more cooperative, to take down these posts, and also to have curfew enforcement on a temporary basis when a crowd like this forms.
0: Meanwhile, Chicago police are investigating another hit and run. Friday's crash involved a semi-truck and a bicyclist.
13: The 37-year-old man suffered a head injury after he was hit by a semi in the Chicago Lawn neighborhood. The victim remains in critical condition, and Chicago police say the driver of the semi fled the scene. Police have been investigating several hit and runs this week, including two fatal crashes. A man was killed in Auburn Gresham. Another man was killed while changing a tire in Westlawn. The search continues for the drivers involved. Haley Hansen, News Radio 105.9 WBBM.
0: The Justice Department says it'll seek the death penalty against the Chicago man accused of killing two Israeli embassy staffers in Washington, D.C.
14: Federal prosecutors say the death penalty is justified if Elias Rodriguez is convicted of murdering Yaron Lachinsky and Sarah Milgram as they left a Jewish museum in Washington. The former Albany Park man also faces hate crime charges, murdering a foreign official, and terrorism charges that were added earlier this year. In the four-page filing, prosecutors say Rodriguez was motivated by political, ideological, national, and religious bias when he shot the young couple, allegedly yelling "Free Palestine" as he did it. He has pleaded not guilty. Next Thursday will mark 1 year since the killings. Nancy Hardy, News Radio 105.9 WBBM.
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1: Hefty, hefty, hefty.
0: Hefty slider bag, silly with a slide. One more time now, y'all. Come on.
2: 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Here's meteorologist Carl Erickson.
3: Well, we do have some rain, even some rumbles of thunder coming in from the west, reaching the city here within the next 30 to 45 minutes. And that'll last for about an hour or two. Then we'll dry things out for the rest of the morning. And actually, some sunshine will return for the afternoon as temperatures warm up to a high of 84. Then that cloud cover returns tonight, which may lead to a stray thunderstorm late, especially west of Chicago, low 63. And a warm couple of days to round out the weekend. Also heading into Monday, clouds and sunshine both days, a spotty thunderstorm around tomorrow, high 86. Perhaps more numerous storms return Monday afternoon. Those may be severe with hail and damaging wind gusts, high 82. Another round of showers and storms on Tuesday with a high of 79. That'll be the leading edge of some cooler weather returning Wednesday under clouds and sunshine, high 65. Right now it's 64 at O'Hare as that rain comes on in. Rogers Park 62, Midway 64, lakefront temperature 66. I'm AccuWeather meteorologist Carl Erickson.
2: 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Time now for sports. Now, anticipation was high on the South Side yesterday as the Cubs and White Sox met in the Crosstown Series with both teams above 500. After a few slow offensive games this past week, the Cubs lineup showed up in the opener, combining for 14 hits. The Northsiders broke it open in the seventh inning with Pete Crow Armstrong delivering a run-scoring knock to put them up 6-4. Here's how that sounded on 104.3 The Score.
4: Here's the 2-2. Crow Armstrong, line drive, base hit to right. Suzuki scores. Rounding third, racing home, Shaw. The throw is in time. Tag applied by Romo. And Shaw is out at the plate.
2: The Cubs would go on to take down the White Sox in a 10-5 finish. They scored 6 runs over the final 3 innings, picking up Edward Cabrera, who allowed 3 earned runs in 4 2/3 innings in yesterday's start. Bullpen struggles kept the White Sox from hanging around Friday's finish. Now, they rallied to tie things at four after Miguel Vargas's home run in the 6th. Sean Burke allowed 4 earned runs in his start before the Sox pen opened up the floodgates over the last few frames. The Southsiders have another chance to grab a win at 6:10 today with Davis Martin matching up with Jameson Taillon. That's a look at your sports at 16 and 46 past each hour. WBBM News Time, it's 6:18. That means it's time for traffic and weather together on the 8th, sponsored by Chevy Drives Chicago. Here's Mike Allison.
5: Well, we're still having some trouble on the inbound side of the Eisenhower this morning. It's heavy between 1st Avenue and Des Plaines, where we have a crash. Sounds like it was the 2 right lanes, and it's now just the 1 right lane, with crews getting everything cleared out of your way. So some good news for you there. 37 minutes in from I-90, 19 coming in from Mannheim. On your outbound side, a very slight Gapers delay, but then we have another slow spot between St. Charles and York. That's some overnight road work in the left lane. 15 minutes on your way to Mannheim, 35 to get out to I-90. Looking elsewhere, some good news on the outbound side of the Bishop Ford. Still a little bit tight at 130th, but the earlier crash is now gone. 15 minutes to 80-94 and just 13 on your way back in. On the Edens, everything's moving just fine. It's a 15-minute trip either way between Lake Hook and the Kennedy Junction. We're also not seeing any delays on the Kennedy. 15 minutes in from O'Hare and 15 back out as well. Iowa 90 is still moving well in both directions. On the Stevenson, you're doing just fine. 25 either way, 355 over to DuSable Lakeshore Drive. On the Dan Ryan, 12 minutes in and 12 to get back out. 57 also in the clear. DuSable Lakeshore Drive, slight slowdowns either way at Chicago Avenue. So on your tollways, the Tri-State going northbound, we had a crash in the express lanes just before the Eisenhower. Looks like like everything is cleared and that delay is now gone. 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Your next traffic report is at 628 on News Radio 105.9 WBBM.
2: Thank you, Mike. AccuWeather says we'll see a warmer day today, but not until after the showers that'll start out the day. We're going up to a high of 84 degrees tonight, increasing clouds, a stray thunderstorm or two, mainly west of Chicago, though, going down to a low of 63 degrees. WBBM News Time at 6:20. Our top story this hour, an online affordable housing portal is advancing to city council for a vote. We'll have much more on this story coming up at 6:31. Chicago's program designed to help people with mental distress without calling police is now available across the city.
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7: And Northside Alderwoman Rosana Rodriguez-Sanchez says that's what Chicago's program called CARE does for people dealing with mental or socio-emotional crises. The city launched the pilot version of CARE in 2021 in the wake of George Floyd's death as a way to send trained mental health providers instead of armed police officers to assist people in distress. Clinical social worker Gabrielle Mitchell is one of CARE's founding members.
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9: 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Detectives say they've since uncovered information pointing to other possible victims. We've reached out to Aurora Christian Schools for comment. 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
13: 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I called Expedia and they said there was nothing they could do. 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
14: When the pandemic hit just over 6 years ago, things got ugly in a hurry for the beauty salon business. While not like that, this year so far is looking a little rough as cost pressure rather than COVID hits the industry.
15: As we watch a consumer that continues to get a little bit more pressured by gas prices, we're conscious of the fact that they're feeling a little bit more stretched.
14: Denise Paulonis, president and CEO of Sally Beauty Holdings, tells Bloomberg the largely lower and middle income customers her company serves are shopping more carefully.
15: They don't replace things like blow dryers or flat irons if they don't need them, but they're buying what matters to them right now, which is hair color, it's nail gel, it's press-on nails.
14: Polona says Sally's business of at-home beauty products is seeing strong sales gains as customers increasingly become do-it-yourselfers.
15: Somebody might be going to the salon a little less frequently and maybe doing their root touch-up at home. Or going to a nail salon is very expensive. And so saying, I can get a lot of this look at home for a lot less cost.
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6: Traffic and weather together on the 8th. Here's Mike Allison.
7: Well, the trouble spot's still the inbound Eisenhower jam between 1st Avenue and Des Plaines with a crash in a lane. 37 minutes in from I-90, just 33 to get back out. Your next traffic report from the Metro Traffic Centers at 638 on News Radio 105.9 WBBM.
6: Thank you, Mike. It's going to be warmer today with sunshine at times and a high of 60. Or high of 84. We'll be right back.
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6: Good morning. I'm Renita Young. It's 65 degrees in Chicago, and these are the top stories on News Radio WBBM. Chicagoans make it an easier way to search for affordable housing in their neighborhood.
12: This is Haley Hansen. An iconic Wisconsin beer bids farewell.
6: A terror plot targeting Jewish institutions, including in New York and California, has been foiled. Plus, dozens of deaths have been reported in Africa after an Ebola outbreak. WBBM Sports, the Crosstown Classic, started yesterday and continues today at 6:10. And AccuWeather says we'll see some showers in a few spots earlier today. Plus, warmer with sunshine at times, going up to a high of 84 degrees. WBBM News Time. It's 6:31. Chicago aldermen have advanced a plan that would lead to a Zillow-type website to help people find affordable housing in the city. WBBM political editor Jeff Buckles reports from City Hall.
13: We're creating a tool for the future.
14: Don Washington from the Chicago Housing Initiative says the proposal would make it easier for people looking for affordable housing in the city.
13: Right now, the stress is on people who are at their worst moment looking for housing.
14: The plan from Northside Alderwoman Maria Haddon would put all of the city's publicly supported affordable housing units on the state's existing search portal for now and set up a working group to figure out a permanent solution within 2 years.
15: What we eventually want to provide is a really user-friendly, multilingual experience.

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1: An Iraqi national named Mohammed al-Sadi is tied to other global attacks, too, and claims he wanted payback for the U.S. and Israel war on Iran. NYPD Commissioner Jessica Tisch spoke about the arrest Friday night at Temple Emmanuel on Manhattan's Upper East Side, which was not the synagogue allegedly targeted for attack.
2: The complaint alleges that he sought to bring that terror here to New York City, directing a plot targeting a New York synagogue. Plain and simple, he was targeting the heart of our Jewish community. He chose that synagogue because it was, quote, a beacon for solidarity and support to Israel and the Zionist objectives.
1: Al-Sadi is charged with conspiracy to provide material support to Kataib Hezbollah. That's an Iran-backed Iraqi Shia militant group, and Iran's Islamic Revolutionary Guard Corps. Both of those have been designated by the United States government as foreign terrorist organizations. Concerns are mounting as another Ebola outbreak is confirmed in Congo.
3: Health officials in the Democratic Republic of Congo are responding to a new Ebola outbreak that has already killed dozens of people. Officials say the outbreak is worrying because some cases have been detected near Bunia, a major city close to the borders of Uganda and South Sudan. Experts warn cross-border travel and ongoing insecurity in the region could make the virus harder to contain. Scientists are also investigating whether this may be a different Ebola strain than the one most current vaccines target. This is Congo's 17th recorded Ebola outbreak since the virus first emerged there in 1976. Ebola spreads through contact with infected bodily fluids and can cause fever, vomiting, and severe weakness. The disease can be deadly if not treated quickly.
1: The captain of the OAR, the Centers for Disease Control and Prevention, is working with state and local health officials to monitor 41 people across the country for signs of hantavirus. That number includes the 18 Americans who were evacuated from the cruise ship at the center of the deadly outbreaks. CBS's Lana Zach reports from Omaha, Nebraska, where more than a dozen remain in quarantine.
4: The risk from this event to the global population is low.
5: On Friday, the World Health Organization adjusted the total number of cases linked to the ship from 11 to 10.
6: That included one individual who had an inconclusive test, and that was someone from the United States.
5: That person, Dr. Stephen Kornfeld, was moved from biocontainment into a quarantine unit at University of Nebraska Medical Center after two negative tests.
1: The captain of the cruise ship and the 26-member crew are still on the ship and expected to dock in the Netherlands on Monday. The remains of a woman who died May 2nd are also on board. We'll be right back with your low gas prices. WBBM News Time at 6:35.
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4: 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It's 6:38. That means it's time for traffic and weather together on the 8th, sponsored by Studio 41. Here's Mike Allison.
5: Well, we have some good news on the inbound side of the Eisenhower. We still have a few slow spots between 1st Avenue and Des Plaines, but the good news is the crash that was in your right lane is now gone, and that delay is quickly improving. Thank you to our tipster Lauren for the update on this one. She called into the WBBM Mercedes-Benz of Hoffman Estates traffic tip line, that number 855-780 Road. Right now, looking at a 33-minute trip in from I-90, 15 minutes to make it in from Mannheim. Outbound, you're clear to Mannheim, but we do have a few slow spots left between St. Charles and York. Overnight road work finishing up in the left lane. It's a 33-minute trip out to the Jane Addams. Getting back over to the Eden, still clear in both directions, just 15 minutes between Lake Hook and the Kennedy Junction. On the Kennedy, inbound is fine. Outbound, a very slight delay through the Hubbard Street Tunnel makes it 17 minutes to get out to the airport. I-90, eastbound, westbound, both moving along okay. The Stevenson, your inbound side starting to back up just a little bit as you approach that ramp to the Dan Ryan. It's 27 in from the Veterans, but still just 25 to make it out. The Dan Ryan clear in both directions, 57 and the Ford also moving along okay. On DuSable Lakeshore Drive, slight slowdowns either way at Chicago Avenue, but that's about it so far. Your tollways are moving well, and in Northwest Indiana, we're not seeing any delays just yet. From the Metro Traffic Center, your next report's at 6:48 on News Radio 105.9 WBBM.
6: WBBM AccuWeather. A bit of rain and a rumble of thunder this morning. That'll give way to more in the way of sunshine by this afternoon with a high of 84, then increasingly cloudy tonight once again with a stray thunderstorm, especially west of Chicago, low 63. Morning clouds and a spotty thunderstorm tomorrow, then some sunshine for the afternoon, high 86. Watch out for some strong gusty thunderstorms on Monday with a high of 82. Currently at 64 degrees O'Hare with that rain coming on in, Warrenville 61, Midway 64, Lakefront temperature 66. I'm AccuWeather meteorologist Carl Erickson.
4: 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Thank you, Mike. And now for this weekend's tip off to the rip off. It's 6:40.
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4: Indiana's Lieutenant Governor Micah Beckwith says the state needs a ban on chemtrails that conspiracy theorists believe are sprayed from airplanes for purposes like controlling the weather or something even more nefarious.
8: Beckwith said they're real and someone needs to get to the bottom of it. 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
9: 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I think we've learned over the last 6 years that most conspiracy theories are only conspiracy theories for about 6 months until you find out it was true. 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I don't really care, but we should outlaw it nonetheless because it is a very dangerous thing and it shouldn't happen if somebody is going to try to manipulate our skies and our weather and do things that are nefarious to our ground, to our food, and to our future.
8: This topic came up on the Lieutenant Governor's Ask Micah Anything video series he hosts on social media. 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
4: At 6:45, a viral mystery is unfolding in Atlanta, where empty driverless robo-taxis have reportedly been circling residential cul-de-sacs and side streets with no passengers inside, sometimes for hours at a time. Videos of the unusual traffic quickly spread online, with some social media users joking about a robot uprising, while others raising concerns about safety. Waymo, the self-driving car company, says the issue appears to be related to a routing glitch and says they've already corrected the problem. The incident comes as the company plans to expand service into more major U.S. cities. At 6:46, it's time now for sports, folks. Now, we know the Crosstown Classic began, and there was plenty of buzz on the South Side yesterday with the Cubs and White Sox opening that series with both clubs over 500. After a slow week at the plate, though, the Cubs offense found their form, combining for 14 hits on the night. Micah Bush helped to add an early lead with an RBI double in the fifth. Here's the call from 104.3 The Score.
14: Burke kicks and fires. Bush swings. Line drive. Base hit down the right field line. This will roll all the way to the corner. Horner on his way to third base being waved around. Here comes the relay throw home. Not in time. Horner slides in safely. And the Cubs take a 3-1 lead over the White Sox.
4: The Cubs added form there, finishing off a 10-5 win in game one against the White Sox. Their bats picked up Edward Cabrera, who couldn't work his way out of a jam in the bottom half of the fifth inning. Now, he allowed 3 earned runs in his start before turning it over to the bullpen. The White Sox move to the pen didn't have the same effect on Friday. The Sox offense rallied back after Miguel Vargas' home run in the 6th tied innings. At 4, the Sox would let it slip away, though, in the final 2 innings, the following 2 innings, the Jordan Hicks allowing 4 earned runs in under an inning of work. Now, the Chicago Stars could get a major boost this evening as Mallory Swanson returns to action against the North Carolina Courage. The forward is back from maternity leave for her first NWSL match with the Stars since 2024. That's a look at your sports at 16 and 46 past each hour. WBBM News Time, it's 6:48. That means it's time for traffic and weather together on the 8s. Here's Mike Allison.
5: Well, things are starting to pick up just a bit on the Stevenson this morning. On your inbound side, a little bit tight as you make your way towards that ramp to the Dan Ryan. 27 minutes in from the Veterans and 19 coming in from the Tri-State. If you're headed outbound, we are starting to see a bit of a delay here forming right as you're approaching Pulaski. We have that road work. It was supposed to end last Thursday. It's now supposed to wrap up tomorrow morning. Right now, we're up to 20 minutes now to get out to the Tri-State. 28 to make it out to 355. Back over on the Edens, where everything's moving along just fine in both directions. I'm the Kennedy. You're in the clear. 15 minutes in from O'Hare and 15 on your way back out to the airport as well. We're not seeing any delays along Iowa-90 at the moment. That's the O'Hare extension. The Eisenhower inbound is now clear. Outbound, we do have a couple of slow spots still between St. Charles and York. That's some overnight road work taking out their left lane. 13 to Mannheim, 33 to get out to I-90. On the Dan Ryan, you're clear both inbound and outbound. I-57 also moving well. The Bishop Ford inbound is fine. Outbound just a little bit tight through that long-term roadwork zone. That makes it 15 minutes to 80-94. On DuSable Lakeshore Drive, slight slowdowns either way at Chicago Avenue, but that's about it. Your tollways all moving well. I-80 going westbound, getting a bit tight here. This is from just before Chicago over to Center Street with some overnight roadwork still set up. And Northwest Indiana still in the clear this morning. From the Metro Traffic Center, your next report's at 6:58 on News Radio 105.9 WBBM.
4: Thank you. Mike AccuWeather says we'll see a warm day today. High of 84 degrees. Tonight we're looking at some clouds, a stray thunderstorm or two, but mainly west of the city with a low of 63 degrees. Right now at O'Hare, it's 64. In Aurora, it's 61. And at the lakefront, it's 65. 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
20: The store is led by Victoria. Born in Michoacán, Mexico, Victoria says the business dates back to the early 1900s in Mexico. Her grandson, Eric Cano, interprets for us.
22: 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It's one of the oldest Latina-owned businesses in Chicago.
20: Cano also works in the store. 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
22: It is most certainly a cultural practice, especially in more kind of like rural parts of Mexico, where there's not too much medicines like readily available.
20: At Botanica Victoria, the shelves are stocked with stones, sage, religious texts, jewelry, and more.
22: Our most popular products tend to be the candles. We actually bless the candles here as well in store. And blessing them kind of just entails saying prayers over the candle, making like an herbal offering for the candle as well.
20: And while there are several botanicas located throughout Chicago, Victoria says this store stands out from the others.
21: Tenemos de todas las religiones.
22: We carry stuff from various other religions. A lot of botanicas are kind of just like singular, like they only follow one thing.
20: Victoria says she hopes this makes it easier for people to come into the store with an open mind.
21: Que se lleven una buena imagen del lugar, en primer lugar.
22: We hope that once clients leave, that they kind of leave with a good image of the store themselves. So we always try to kind of have a calming environment and have people leave with like more peace of mind.
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8: Drivers in Naperville should expect lane reductions and increased travel times next week. Starting Monday morning, drivers can expect ongoing lane closures between 7 a.m. and 3:30 p.m. Crews will be replacing the aging water main on Ogden Avenue between Washington and Wright Streets. Also, work will include the replacement of the water valves, hydrants, and services along the length of the water main. From endless road repairs to higher fares, your commute keeps changing. 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With traffic and weather together on the 8s and dedicated reporting, your Chicago commuting companion is News Radio 105.9 WBBM. It's 6:58. There are some delays on I-80, and here's Mike Allison.
9: Yeah, the westbound side of I-80 through Joliet getting pretty heavy. This is from a little before Richards over to Center Street. Some overnight roadwork has your left lane blocked. If you're headed eastbound, everything's still moving along just fine that way. Looking elsewhere, we do have some slow spots on the Stevenson. Your inbound side building just a bit as you make your way onto that ramp to the Dan Ryan. If you're headed outbound, a little bit tight at Pulaski, some roadwork still has that left lane blocked until tomorrow morning. Right now we're looking at about 28 minutes to make it out to the Veterans, and it's a 27-minute trip on your way back in. Your next travel report is going to be at 7:08 on News Radio 105.9 WBBM.
8: Thank you, Mike. AccuWeather says we'll see some showers earlier today. Then it'll get warmer with sunshine at times, going up to a high of 84 degrees, tapping out a low of 63 degrees this evening. 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It's 6:59.
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8: Two women coming up in the next half hour on News Radio WBBM. Two women are recovering at the hospital after being shot during an overnight robbery attack on the city's west side.
10: This is Bernie Tafoya. Karma comes via helicopter to motorists who fly by traffic congestion on the shoulder of the expressway.
8: Plus, the suspected mastermind of multiple terror attacks in Europe and Canada is now in New York jail, awaiting arraignment on charges he was planning intermittent strikes on the U.S. WBBM Sports, the Crosstown Classic continues this evening. And AccuWeather says we'll see a wet day to start, but warmer with sun at times going up to a high of 84. WBBM News Time at 7.
11: This is CBS News on the Hour, your home for original reporting. I'm Michael Wallace. An Iraqi national accused of plotting terror attacks on Jewish institutions is being held in New York. CBS's Anna Schechter says Mohammed Bakr Saad Dawood al-Saadi was also wanted for planning attacks in Europe and Canada.
12: He was getting closer to carrying out attacks on U.S. soil.
11: CBS's Katrina Kaufman.
13: NYPD Commissioner Jessica Tisch addressing a congregation at a prominent New York synagogue Friday night.
14: The defendant sent a map, a photograph, and identifying information for the synagogue to someone that he believed could carry out the attack here in New York City.
13: Acting Attorney General Todd Blanche says the threat posed by al-Saadi was imminent.
15: There was an expectation that this would happen very, very soon, and that it would happen, not in years to come, but now.
11: The death toll from the Ebola outbreak in eastern Congo has risen to 80. CBS's and T.S. Tayab.
16: The world was alerted of this fast-moving and deadly outbreak of the Ebola virus just yesterday. Now, the Democratic Republic of Congo's government has said it's activated a public health emergency operations center, strengthened epidemiological and laboratory surveillance, and ordered the rapid deployment of response teams, all part of attempts to contain this deeply serious outbreak.
11: Two Democratic senators want the FAA to review the safety of airline evacuations. CBS's Chris Van Cleve.
17: Right now, the standard is you have to be able to evacuate an airplane in 90 seconds or less. They have concerns that that's not actually what plays out in the real world. They're also concerned about these minimum staffing on some wide-body aircraft, fewer flight attendants than exit doors. The FAA standard is one flight attendant for every 50 people. The airlines are well within that requirement, and in order to set a minimum staffing, they have to demonstrate that it can be safely evacuated in a certain amount of time. The lawmakers would like to see the regulation change to require at least one flight attendant for every exit door on a wide-body airplane, and they want an update on why the FAA evacuation testing hasn't been done. It's 2 years overdue.
11: Long Island Railroad trains are not running after workers went on strike overnight. Brotherhood of Locomotive

0: Engineers and Trainmen Vice President Kevin Sexton says there's a problem with the contract offer on the table.
1: Wages in the fourth year. We were willing to move down a little bit, but there's a far distance.
0: Jen Oliber chairs the MTA.
2: We absolutely refuse to make a deal that puts it on riders and taxpayers to fund outsized wage increases far beyond what anyone else at the MTA is getting, and to fund those wage increases for folks who are already the highest paid railroad workers in the country.
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0: This weekend marks a milestone anniversary for a landmark album.
6: 60 years ago.
7: Wouldn't it be nice if we were older?
6: The Beach Boys album Pet Sounds changed everything. Inspired by the Beatles' Rubber Soul album, Brian Wilson went beyond the group's surf sound, creating sophisticated harmonies on what was the first pop music album to be considered a cohesive work, not a simple collection of songs. Pet Sounds then sparked the Beatles to stretch their imaginations on Sgt. Pepper's Lonely Hearts Club Band. Steve Kathan, CBS News.
0: New York City will dismiss a speeding ticket mailed to an Illinois museum that has a black Trans Am from the TV show Knight Rider. A speed camera caught another Trans Am with a license plate, Knight. Michael Wallace, CBS News.
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9: 7:05 Saturday, May 16th. Good morning. Thanks for listening. I'm Judson Richards. It is 64 degrees in Chicago currently under mostly cloudy skies. Today, we'll see a shower in a few spots to start, and even warmer with sun at times and a high of 84. Then tonight, increasing clouds with a stray thunderstorm, mainly west of Chicago, low of 63. Tomorrow, very warm with morning clouds and a spotty thunderstorm, followed by some sunshine and a high of 86 tomorrow. A full 5-day act with a forecast coming your way in just about 10 minutes. Our top local story on News Radio WBBM. Two women were shot during a robbery in the West Loop overnight. Chicago police say a 21 and 33-year-old woman were standing on the sidewalk near Randolph and Jefferson just before 1 in the morning. That's when a man approached them after exiting a white SUV demanding their property at gunpoint. Police say he took one of the victim's purses before firing shots, striking both women. Both were taken to an area hospital with gunshot wounds and are being treated. Area 3 detectives are investigating that incident. Ever sit in bumper-to-bumper traffic and watch a driver flying by on the shoulder and wish that person would actually get caught? So did Cook County Sheriff. WBBM's Bernie Tafoya reports.
10: Since August, Cook County Sheriff Tom Dart has had his department's helicopter track down people who are driving down expressway shoulders. And since December, he says 1,300 of those drivers have been given tickets.
11: It just hit me one day driving into downtown for the 1 millionth time watching some moron driving on the shoulder while the rest of us are all stopped and just, you know, recklessly endangering everybody.
10: Sheriff Dart says people ticketed for driving on the shoulder can be fined from $250 to $1,000, and some of them are also sentenced to pick up garbage along the side of the road. He says some offenders like to claim the sheriff's deputy has pulled over the wrong driver, until the deputy shows the motorist the video that was relayed to the deputy from the chopper. Bernie Tafoya, News Radio, 105.9 WBBM.
9: We are waiting to hear the name of a man who was pulled out of Lake Michigan Friday afternoon. According to police, just before 4 o'clock, an unidentified man was

0: pulled out of the water by the Marine unit near Oak Street Beach off Tusaba Lakeshore Drive. The man was pronounced dead at the scene. It was not immediately clear how long he was in the water before he was pulled out. Police continue their investigation. Well, this weekend's Crosstown places the best team in MLB's National League Central Division against the White Sox, who are in the second in the AL Central. Cubs beat the White Sox last night 10-5 with two more games to play in this series to go. Joining fans on both sides outside of Wright Field was Brandon Eisen.
1: Outside Wright Field, we ask both Cubs and White Sox fans to be honest here. How real is the rivalry between fans, and is it serious?
2: Absolutely.
3: I believe so. I always give my friend for being a Cubs fan, always.
4: Yeah, it's pretty real. I grew up as a Cubs fan, but I mean, and growing up now, it's like, you know, we're for Chicago overall. It's kind of not that serious, but
5: they might have a better record than us. They might beat us. But at the end of the day, no one here is winning the World Series.
1: There is some ribbing between the opposing groups, playful jabs, and more than a few obscenities being shouted. Southsiders telling Cubs fans that they might want to wipe that smile off their faces. Northsider Dino responds.
6: It's a sports town, and it's in our blood. We're blue workers out here, and we're blue fighters. So, yeah, it's real.
1: Cubs Sox in the Crosstown this weekend at Wright Field. 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
0: It's 7:08. Traffic and weather together on the 8th. Here's Mike Allison.
7: Well, we have some heavy traffic as you make your way through the Joliet area this morning. The westbound side of I-80 getting pretty tight from a little before Richards over to Center Street. Some overnight road work still has a lane blocked. If you're headed eastbound on I-80, though, everything's moving along just fine. On your expressways, starting to see a pretty heavy backup on the inbound side of the Kennedy in some spots between Irving Park and Diversey. Some road work's now set up. Your left lane's going to be closed until 11 a.m. Those express lanes also close until that time. We're up to 22 minutes now on your way in from O'Hare, 16 coming in from the junction. If you're headed outbound, everything's still in the clear, just 15 minutes to make it out to the airport. On the Edens, everything's moving just fine in both directions. The Eisenhower also in the clear now, 31 either way between the Jane Addams and the Jane Byrne interchange. On the Stevenson, your inbound side a little bit tight as you make your way onto the ramps to the Dan Ryan. Outbound, slow approaching Pulaski. We still have some road work taking out that left lane until tomorrow morning. 19 minutes to get out to the Tri-State, 27 if you're headed to the Veterans. On I-55 in Will County, northbound, southbound, both moving just fine. We're not seeing any delays on the Dan Ryan, 57, or on the Bishop Ford. On DuSable Lakeshore Drive, it's just a little bit tight. Either way, approaching that stoplight at Chicago Avenue, but that's about it. And on your tollways, they are all traveling at their posted speeds. From the Metro Traffic Center, your next report's going to be 7:18 on News Radio 105.9 WBBM.
0: We could reach a high of 84 degrees today, but right now, light rain falling, 67 degrees. In Chicago at 7:10.
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0: Good morning. Thanks for joining us. Time now, 7:11. Chicago police are investigating after a baby was stabbed to death inside a home on the city's southwest side. CPD believe the incident was domestic-related. It happened around 7:30 Friday morning near 59th and Sacramento in the Gage Park neighborhood. After the incident, officers said the suspect jumped out of an upper-level window before they were taken into custody. Investigators say a knife was recovered at the scene. Charges are pending. Ahead of next week's somber anniversary of the killing of two Israeli embassy staffers in Washington, D.C., federal prosecutors have announced they intend to seek the death penalty against the Chicago man accused.
11: Elias Rodriguez faces terrorism, hate crime, and murder charges in the shooting deaths of Yaron Lachinsky and Sarah Milgram. U.S. Attorney in Washington, D.C., Janine Pirro, announced the filing during an unrelated press conference.
12: My office will seek death
2: against the defendant, Elias Rodriguez, for the killing of two young Israeli embassy staff members at the Capitol Jewish Museum.
11: The Department of Justice says Rodriguez was motivated by political, ideological, national, and religious bias. The indictment of the former Albany Park man claims he shouted Free Palestine during the shooting and later said he did it for Gaza. Rodriguez has pleaded not guilty. Nancy Hardy, News Radio 105.9 WBBM.
0: Chicago aldermen are set to ask questions next week about more than $16 million in new payments recommended by the city's lawyers to settle claims of police wrongdoing.
12: The biggest of the settlements is in addition to the misconduct tab of the infamous police commander John Birch, whose conduct has already cost the city more than $100 million in legal and settlement costs. The law department wants aldermen on the finance committee to approve a $13 million payment to Arnold Day. He says officers trained by Burge beat and tortured him into falsely confessing to a pair of murders in 1991. He spent more than two decades in prison before his case was dismissed. He's received a certificate of innocence. The smaller settlement, $3.5 million, would go to the estate of a street vendor who was hit and killed 6 years ago by a car speeding away from Chicago police. We're at City Hall. 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WBBM.
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8: At 7:15, time for the AccWeather 5-day forecast, sponsored by Four Seasons Heating, Air Conditioning, Plumbing, Sewer, and Electric. As we're joined now by meteorologist Carl Erickson.
9: And a wet start to this Saturday as this rain moving through the city right now. That'll tend to wind down here within the next 45 minutes, leaving behind clouds and some sunshine for the rest of the day. Temperatures actually warming up this afternoon to a high of 85. That chance for a thunderstorm returns again tonight as the cloud cover increases low 63. And we'll have a very warm and more humid air mass for tomorrow and Monday. Both days will feature clouds and sunshine. A spotty thunderstorm cannot be ruled out tomorrow with a high of 86. The more numerous storms expected on Monday, any of which may contain hail and damaging wind gusts, high 82, and still more rounds of showers and storms into Tuesday, high 79. That will be the leading edge then of some cooler, drier air returning for Wednesday, partly sunny that day with a high of 65. Currently, with the rain moving through, it's 67 at O'Hare, Lake in the Hills 66, Midway 65, Lakefront temperature 65. I'm AccuWeather meteorologist Kai Erickson.
8: This hour's weekend news quiz question coming your way in just about 6 minutes. Today's prize, 4 tickets to Opera Festival, Chicago's production of La Boheme at the North Shore Center for Performing Arts in Skokie on June 26th. 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But right now, 7:16, time for a look at sports. Let's begin to baseball. The Cubs and the White Sox met on the South Side last night for the weekend opener of the Crosstown Series. A big night at the plate from the Cubs offense helped break open a 4-4 tie after the two teams traded jabs through the early innings. Carson Kelly put the Cubs out in front for good in the seventh with an RBI infield knock. They tallied 5 more runs from there to pick up the win. Here's a call on 104.3 The Score.
10: A pitch by Assad. A bouncing ball hit right to Nico to second for one. Swanson the first. You called it, Coombe. Double play. And that's the ball game. Cubs take game one of the Southside edition of the Crosstown Series. They beat the White Sox 10-5.
8: So game two coming up today, they will turn the ball over to Davis Martin for the White Sox for a matchup against the Cubs. Jameson Taillon, again, 6-10 first pitch. You can hear it on 104.3 The Score. Over to the WNBA now. The Chicago Sky couldn't keep their perfect start to the year going in Phoenix on Friday. Sky got 29 points from Rekia Jackson yesterday, but the Mercury pulled away for a 91-83 win. That's a look at sports at 16:46 past each hour. 7:18, traffic and weather together on the 8s. Here's Mike. Mike Allison.
11: Well, seeing some pretty heavy traffic on the inbound side of the Kennedy right now. This is from Irving Park down to about Diversey. We have some road work taking out a left lane. Not going to reopen until 11 a.m. 24 minutes in from O'Hare, 18 in from the junction. Unfortunately, those express lanes close with road work as well. If you're headed outbound, though, everything's still in the clear this morning. Just 15 minutes on your way out to the airport. If you're on the Edens, things are moving well in both directions. It's just 15 between Lake Cook and the Kennedy Junction. On the Eisenhower, also in the clear, 31 either way between the Jane Addams and the Jane Byrne Interchange. On the Stevenson, your inbound side's a little bit tight as you make your way onto that ramp to the Dan Ryan. Headed outbound, we still have some road work going on at Pulaski. Your left lane's closed until tomorrow morning. We're up to 20 minutes now to get out to the Tri-State and 28 on your way out to 350. I-55 Will County, northbound, southbound, both doing just fine. We're also not seeing any delays on the Dan Ryan or on I-57. On the Bishop Ford, inbound is clear, but outbound a few slow spots through the long-term roadwork zone makes it a 15-minute trip out to 8094. On DuSable Lakeshore Drive, just the normal stuff, a little bit tight either way at Chicago Avenue and a few slow spots throughout the Grant Park area as well. Your tollways are moving well, but I-80 a little bit tight. This is on your westbound side between Richards and Center. That's overnight road work. And Northwest Indiana still in the clear. Your next traffic report at 728 on News Radio 105.9 WBBM.
8: Outside right now, Chicagoland, 67 degrees, light rain falling at 720. Our top story this hour, Chicago police are looking for a man connected to a robbery attack of two women in the city's West Loop neighborhood. Well, much more on this story coming your way at 7:31. But right now, time for a Real Estate Minute.
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8: 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A reminder, traffic and weather coming your way in just a little bit as well. But here it is. This hour, smart news. This hour's weekend news question, that is, what fast food company based in Chicago will sponsor the new Chicago Fire Soccer Stadium in the South Loop? The lines are now open. We'll start with the seventh caller at our WBBM contest line. That's 1-866-780-QUIZ. That's 866-780-7849. Today's prize, 4 tickets to Opera Festival, Chicago's production of La Boheme at the North Shore Center for Performing Arts in Skokie on June 26. For tickets and more information, visit operafestivalchicago.org.
13: 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Examples of the work include settling your QuickBooks cash position against incoming PayPal settlements, ranking what's overdue, and lining up the remainders for you to approve and send. Joe Preston, the Vice President of Product Management at Intuit QuickBooks, says by integrating the agentic AI capabilities of QuickBooks into Claude for small business, they're now providing small business owners with AI-powered automations that allow them to remove the complexities of managing their finances. With the Bloomberg Small Business Report, John Tucker, News Radio, 105.9 WBBM.
8: Coming up next in traffic and weather, there's a crash on the tri-state causing problems. The details next at 7:25.

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7: It's 728 traffic and weather together on the 8th. Here's Mike Allison.
8: Well, having some trouble now on the southbound side of the tri-state. Starting to get pretty heavy as you make your way towards Toohey Avenue. We have a new crash involving a semi. Your two left lanes now blocked with crews on their way to help out. Thank you to our tipsters Blake and Steve on the WBBM Mercedes-Benz of Hoffman Estates traffic tip line, 855-780 Road. We appreciate the calls. On the northbound side, a bit of a gaper's delay starting to form right as you approach the scene. Looking elsewhere, on your expressways, the Kennedy coming inbound pretty heavy today between Irving Park and Diversey. We have some road work taking out your left lane until 11 a.m., 24 minutes in from O'Hare, 18 in from the junction. If you're headed outbound, that is still in the clear, just 15 minutes to get out to the airport. From the Metro Traffic Center, your next report's going to be at 7:38 on News Radio 105.9 WBBM.
7: Back with the forecast says we'll have a shower in a few spots to start our day. Some of those perhaps falling right about now. Then even warmer with sun at times and a high of 84 for your Saturday. Tomorrow, very warm with morning clouds and a spotty thunderstorm followed by some sunshine. We could reach a high of 86 tomorrow, potentially 82 degrees on Monday, then slipping to 79 on Tuesday. Outside right now, 67 degrees. Light rain falling at 7:29.
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7: 7:30 on your Saturday. Good morning. Thanks for listening. I'm Judson Richards. These are the top stories on News Radio WBBM. Chicago police are investigating a robbery overnight in the West Loop, resulting in two women being shot. Also, baseball fans from the north and south sides of the city are enjoying the Crosstown Classic. Also,
11: this is Rob Hart. The Crosstown Classic isn't the only game in town this weekend. It's opening weekend for a Northwest Suburban Minor League Baseball team.
7: Plus, a west side of Chicago business has been named in a federal lawsuit accused of running a scam worth millions. And the Accra, the forecast says our Saturday ahead, we're going to see sunshine after this rain clears, could get to a high of 84 degrees. But right now there is light rain falling in Chicago, 67 degrees at 7:31. Two women were shot during a robbery in the West Loop overnight. Chicago police say a 21 and 33-year-old were standing on the sidewalk near Randolph and Jefferson just before 1 in the morning. That's when a man approached them, demanding their property at gunpoint. Police say he took one of the victim's purses before firing shots, striking both women. Both were taken to the hospital with gunshot wounds and are being treated. Area 3 detectives are investigating that incident. As the fans of both teams arrive at Raitt Field, we ask about the rivalry between Crosstown fans. Is it serious or is it real?
12: Absolutely.
13: I believe so. I always give my friend shit for being a Cubs fan. Always.
12: Yeah, it's pretty real. I grew up as a Cubs fan, but I mean, I'm growing up now. It's like, you know, we're for Chicago overall. It's kind of not that serious, but
14: they might have a better record than us. They might beat us. But at the end of the day, no one here is winning the World Series.
7: Cubs took game one of that three-game series last night, 10-5. Staying with baseball, though, the Crosstown Classic is not the only game in town this weekend.
11: It's opening weekend for the Chicago Dogs. The Rosemont-based minor league team is lifting the lid on its ninth season in the Northwest suburbs. Dogs owner Sean Hunter says they want to deliver an affordable family outing.
0: We focus very much on being family-friendly, being affordable, accessible, and that includes everything from the ticket price all the way to parking.
11: The Dogs play at Impact Field in Rosemont. Hunter says they continue to see consistent gains in attendance.
0: The fan support has been tremendous. It's grown.

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2: The world-famous Billy Goat Tavern, made iconic in this 1978 Saturday Night Live skit, is saying farewell to its equally famous owner, Sam Sienas. The restaurant writes that he was a Chicago legend whose devotion to his beloved tavern and a deep love for the city made him a cultural icon. Sam Sienas took over the beloved eatery from his uncle William Billy Goat Sienas, who founded it in 1934. The Billy Goat says Sam Sienas will be deeply missed. Yes, there was a real goat involved and that whole Chicago Cubs World Series curse, but that's another story. Allison Keys, CBS News.
3: Restaurant says he died peacefully in his sleep, surrounded by family. President Trump returned early Friday morning from his trip to China for a summit with that country's president, Xi Jinping. Both men talked amicably about each other in public. Behind closed doors, though, the trade tensions the president was hoping to smooth and the fate of Taiwan, which China wants to retake control over, might have been discussed, but with limited success.
4: At least one significant economic announcement. Boeing tonight says China has committed to buying 200 of its aircraft and likely more, a major reboot for the aviation giant's business in China. Beyond that, the president said he and China's Xi Jinping made, quote, fantastic trade deals, but neither side has shared more details.
3: The meetings also touched on the war in Iran. The Centers for Disease Control and Prevention is working with state and local health officials to monitor 41 people across the country for signs of the hantavirus. That number includes the 18 Americans who were evacuated from the cruise ship at the center of the deadly outbreak. CBS Atlanta Zach reports from Omaha, Nebraska, where more than a dozen remain in quarantine.
2: The world-famous Billy Goat Tavern, made iconic in this 1978 Saturday Night Live skit, is saying farewell to its equally famous owner, Sam Sienas. The restaurant writes that he was a Chicago legend whose devotion to his beloved tavern and a deep love for the city made him a cultural icon. Sam Sienas took over the beloved eatery from his uncle William.
3: That obviously is not about the hantavirus. We will try to get you that soundbite. The captain of the MV Hondius and the 26-member crew are still on the ship and expected to dock in the Netherlands on Monday. The remains of the woman who died May 2nd are also on board. Time now, 7:35. Coming up next, we'll take a look at traffic, weather, best gas prices, and the answer to this hour's Weekend News quiz question. That's coming up at 7:36.
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3: 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The answer is

0: McDonald's. Congratulations to Arlinda in Hinsdale, who gave us a correct answer. You have just won 4 tickets to Opera Festival Chicago's production of La Boheme at the North Shore Center for Performing Arts in Skokie on June 26th. For tickets and more information, visit operafestivalchicago.org. And also be listening next hour at 8:22 for another Smart Quiz question and a chance to win those tickets.
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0: Injustice, the Citgo on 79th and 88th is selling gas for $4.89 a gallon in Calumet City. The Fuel for Less on Sibley and Oglesby is selling gas for $4.46 a gallon. It's 7:38. Traffic and weather together on the 8th. Here's Mike Allison.
2: Oh, we have a few trouble spots. We'll start with the tri-state on your southbound side. Pretty heavy here as you're approaching Toohey Avenue. We have a crash involving a semi. It's still two left lanes blocked. Crews now on the scene trying to get it on the move, but sounds like it might be a little bit of time here. If you're headed northbound, there is a bit of a gaper's delay beginning to form. On your expressways, the Bishop Ford coming inbound heavy approaching the Dan Ryan with reports of a crash. 17 minutes to make it in from 80-94, but still just 13 on your way back out. Looking elsewhere, the Edens, that's fine in either direction, but the Kennedy, your inbound side, some road work slowing you down between the junction and Diversey. Your left lane blocked, not going to reopen until 11 a.m. The express lanes also close until that time. 26 minutes in from O'Hare, 20 to make it in from the junction. If you're headed outbound, that's still in the clear at just 15 minutes to get out to the airport. Iowa 90 or the O'Hare extension, eastbound and westbound are both doing okay. On the Eisenhower, still in the clear, 31 either way between the Jane Addams and the Jane Byrne interchange. On the Stevenson, your inbound side just a little bit tight approaching that ramp to the Dan Ryan. Outbound though, starting to build as you approach Pulaski. That's your road work slowing you down. It's a 21-minute trip to get out to the tri-state and 29 on your way out to the Veterans. The Dan Ryan and 57 both are doing okay. DuSable Lake Shore Drive also moving along just fine. And looking at Northwest Indiana here, we have no delays to report this morning. From the Metro Traffic Center, your next report's at 7:48 on News Radio 105.9 WBBM.
3: WBBM AccuWeather. The rain moving through, winding down here within the next half hour, leaving behind clouds and some sunshine for the rest of today. High this afternoon of 84, then increasingly cloudy tonight. Chance for a thunderstorm again. Low 63. Very warm tomorrow with clouds and a spotty thunderstorm, especially early on, and some sunshine for the afternoon, high 86. More numerous thunderstorms expected on Monday, which may be strong and gusty, high 82. Currently at 67 degrees at O'Hare, Vernon Hills 62, Midway 65, lakefront temperature 65. I'm AccuWeather meteorologist Kai Erickson.
0: Good morning. Time now 7:40. Illinois State Police are looking to crack down on unsafe driving on Chicago area expressways. State Police Captain Patrick Mantle calls it a surge mission.
4: During this surge mission, we'll be focusing on speeding, shoulder riding, reckless drivers, and criminal activity. Our troopers will utilize all the tools at their disposal to identify and track violators.
0: State police are utilizing hundreds of cameras, license plate readers, and other high-definition surveillance cameras that have been installed along the expressways to catch culprits. A North Shore actress and playwright is bringing her one-woman show to the Looking Glass Theater this weekend.
5: Eileen Byrne grew up in an Irish Catholic family. When she was in her 40s, her elderly parents moved back in with her, along with her 3 kids, husband, and mother-in-law.
6: It was great for my kids. It was great. It was a lot. It was very difficult, and it was, you know, it was just very emotional as well at times. But then there were, I kept remembering things that were funny, things that were really difficult, and then I kept thinking about how unusual it was, and maybe there's a play in here. And that's how I started writing it.
5: Byrne's mother was suffering from dementia, her father also ill. She suddenly became the caregiver, a story which is relatable to so many.
6: It is very serious, and the topic is very serious, but you also have to bring in the humor, because if you're not laughing, you're crying. And that's what I kind of discovered through the writing process.
5: Byrne plays 11 characters in her 90-minute show. Running with Coffee will be in the lobby space at the Looking Glass Theater all weekend. Lisa Fielding, News Radio 105.9 WBBM.
0: Chicago Shakespeare Theater is out with its 2026-2027 season.
7: America's leading Shakespeare Theater says it's celebrating its 40th anniversary season with work, quote, emblematic of the theater's global yet unmistakably Chicago perspective. a revival of the musical Play On, inspired by Shakespeare's Twelfth Night, set to the songs of Duke Ellington, will kick off the season in September. Rounding out the season will be the world premiere of Heartbreakers, the Romeo and Juliet adaptation using the rock catalog of Grammy winner Pat Benatar. Love is a battlefield. That show is set to begin in May of 2027. Haley Hansen, News Radio 105.9 WBBM.
0: We'll get to our top trading stories and look at sports next.
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0: Global superstar Shakira is back in the World Cup spotlight, this time with Afrobeat star Burna Boy. The pair released Die Die, the official anthem for the 2026 FIFA World Cup. The track blends Latin pop and Afrobeats to celebrate the global spirit of the tournament. Shakira previously scored a massive World Cup hit with 2010's Waka Waka, and FIFA says the new anthem is meant to unite fans ahead of the 2026 tournament in the U.S., Canada, and Mexico. And more Americans are turning to AI for financial advice. A new report says the use of artificial intelligence for personal finance has surged, with more than half of Americans now using it for help with budgeting, investing, or financial planning. Researchers from MIT and Stanford found AI generally gives solid advice when answering basic questions, but can struggle with more advanced financial planning and may produce biased or inaccurate answers. Experts say users should be careful about trusting chatbots with major money decisions. 7:46 now, time for a look at sports. The Cubs had plenty of traffic on the base paths in yesterday's Crosstown Series opener against the White Sox. Combining for 14 hits on the night, the Cubs took advantage of the last few innings to pull out in front at Wright Field. The Northsiders broke open a 4-4 tie in the seventh with an RBI infield knock from Carson Kelly. Here's the call on 104.3 The Score.
15: Works his motion and deals. Kelly hits a ground ball off the glove of Vargas behind third, and the Cubs take the lead. Bregman scores. Bases remain loaded, and it's now 5-4 Cubs over the Sox here in the seventh.
0: Kelly provided one of six Cubs runs over the last three innings on Friday. They picked up Edward Cabrera, who couldn't finish off his start in the fifth. He allowed three earned runs on the day after a rough final outing. The Cubs offense came through with a 10-5 victory over the Sox. Now the White Sox have another opportunity at 6:10 this evening. Back at the rate, Davis Martin on the bump for the White Sox. Jameson Tye on their right-hander will take them out for the Cubs. Again, hear that game on 104.3 The Score. To the WNBA, now the Chicago Sky fell the first time this season in Phoenix yesterday. Rekia Jackson led the way with 29 points, but the Mercury pulled out a 91-83 win last night. And there won't be a Triple Crown bid for Golden Tempo out at the Preakness Stakes this evening. The Kentucky Derby winner will make it the third time in the past 5 years that the victor has skipped the second race of the Triple Crown. That's a look at sports at 16:46 past each hour. Time now, 7:48. Traffic and weather together on the 8th. Mike Allison, what's happening on the tri-state?
2: Well, we're seeing a big delay on the southbound side. It's I-294, where you are heavy from Dempster down to Toohey. We have a crash involving a semi. Your two left lanes still blocked. Give yourself at least an extra 15 minutes to make it through this stretch. If you're headed northbound, there is a bit of a gaper's delay right as you're approaching the scene. On your expressways, trouble spot continues to be the inbound side of the Bishop Ford. Heavy from 103rd to just before you hit the Dan Ryan, we have a crash. Sounds like just one lane blocked, but still slowing you down a bit at 18 minutes in from 80-94, 13 minutes to get back out. Over on the Edens, not seeing any delays, but the Kennedy coming inbound pretty tight in spots Lawrence to Diversey. Some road work has your left lane blocked until 11 a.m. We're at 29 minutes to make it in from O'Hare, 21 in from the junction. Unfortunately, those express lanes not an option this morning. They'll be closed until 11 a.m. as well. On your outbound side, everything's still in the clear. Just 15 minutes to make it out to the airport. We're not seeing any delays along I-190, but the Eisenhower, your inbound side, starting to get pretty tight approaching Route 83 with some overnight road work still set up. 34 in from I-90, just 13 in from Mannheim. Outbound is still moving okay. On the Stevenson, we're at 27 minutes in from the Veterans. We're up to 31 minutes now to make it back out. The Dan Ryan still in the clear, as is I-57. And on DuSable Lakeshore Drive, it's just a little bit tight either way at Chicago Avenue. Your next traffic report is going to be at 7:58 on News Radio 105.9 WBBM.
0: Back with the forecast, says once this rain clears, we'll start to see plenty of sunshine. Could reach a high of 84 degrees today. Could get to 86 tomorrow, looking at 82 degrees potentially on Monday, but currently light rain falling, 67 degrees at 7:50.
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0: Well, some Chicago mental health leaders are bringing together ex-offenders and first responders, and they're doing it one workout at a time.
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0: Coming up next in business, it turns out used vehicles last longer now. 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
21: The average age of vehicles on American roads has climbed to 12.8 years, the oldest ever recorded.
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21: Mike Smith is an executive with Grease Monkey and parent Full Speed Automotive and says roads will get busier soon.
22: Memorial Day weekend is usually the kickoff for the summer driving.
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22: You look at the price of automobiles now and you compare that to just, 10, 15 years ago, and they're 20, 30% higher. People are taking care of their cars a little bit more to keep them on the road.
21: The good thing, Smith says, vehicles are lasting longer.
22: The automotive industry has started building better cars. 10, 15 years ago, if you had 100,000 miles on a car, that was a lot of miles. We see cars with 250,000 miles now.
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0: We've got delays happening on the Dan Ryan. All the details next in traffic and weather at 7:54.
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11: We'll get Check the Roads in just a moment. There are growing concerns about another deadly virus outbreak. Doctors are monitoring an Ebola outbreak in Africa that may be blamed for dozens of deaths so far. CBS News correspondent Leah Luciano has more.
12: Government officials confirmed the outbreak has now spread to Uganda.
13: Medical professionals seem very concerned about the possibility or the ability to contain this. Why is that compared to other times?
14: It's already a big outbreak at the point that we're hearing about it. There have already been a number of deaths, and this is a strain of Ebola for which we have no treatment, no vaccines.
11: That's Dr. Celine Gounder, CBS News medical correspondent, supervising editor of public health at KFF. It is 7:58. Traffic and weather together on the 8th. Here's Mike Allison.
15: Well, we're seeing some pretty heavy traffic right now on the inbound side of the Dan Ryan. You're almost standing now from 87th up to 79th Street. We had a police pursuit that it finally ended at about 79th Street. So police now on the scene. They have a couple of lanes getting everything taken care of. Good news is they plan on getting everything off of the expressway, so this should start to improve. But right now, about 22 minutes into the Jane Byrne interchange, outbound a good-sized gaper's delay makes it 16 minutes on your way out to the split. Looking elsewhere, the Kennedy inbound still jammed between Lawrence and Diversey. This is some road work in your left lane until 11 a.m. It's a 29-minute trip in from O'Hare, still just 15 to make it out. Your next traffic report at 8:08 on News Radio 105.9 WBBM.
11: Thank you. The forecast says our day ahead, we're going to have a shower in a few spots to start, which we've seen coming down currently. Then even warmer with sun at times, a high of 84 degrees today. Tonight, increasing clouds with a stray thunderstorm, mainly west of Chicago, and a low of 63. Tomorrow, your Sunday, very warm with morning clouds and a spotty thunderstorm followed by some sunshine and a high of 86. Monday, breezy, quite warm with sun giving way to clouds, a thunderstorm around which may be severe with hail and damaging winds, looking at a high of 82. Right now, 67 degrees, light rain falling at 7:59.
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11: Coming up the next half hour, News Radio WBBM. Two women were shot during a robbery in Chicago's West Loop neighborhood. Also, Chicago considers more than $16 million in settlements tied to police wrongdoing. Plus, the alleged mastermind of numerous terror strikes in Europe and Canada is now jailed in New York, accused of planning imminent attacks in the U.S. More from CBS News. 67 degrees in Chicago at 8 o'clock.
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17: I'm Michael Wallace. Federal prosecutors have charged an Iraqi national who allegedly plotted to attack Jewish institutions in the U.S., including a synagogue in New York. Mohammed Bakr Saad Dawood Al-Saadi is also suspected of planning and executing terror attacks in Europe and Canada. CBS News national security contributor Samantha Vinograd.
18: The scale and scope of the alleged activities conducted by the defendant is really jaw-dropping. In the charges that are laid out in the criminal complaint, there are allegations that this individual directed and or otherwise inspired or urged attacks in Europe as well as here in the United States. The defendant allegedly used a range of tools to conduct these activities, including personally directing them, propaganda, influence operations with potential recruits, and more.
17: Al-Saadi made his first court appearance in New York after he was arrested in Turkey. President Trump says he may rethink a planned arms sale to Taiwan after Chinese President Xi Jinping warned the U.S. and China could end up clashing over the island. CBS's Natalie Brand.
19: The question of a multi-billion dollar arms sale package to Taiwan has been on hold. Lawmakers have been pressing the administration on why the president seems to be stalling on that. He said he would be making a decision soon.
17: The Kremlin has announced Russian President Vladimir Putin will meet with Chinese President Xi in Beijing next week. Federal prosecutors are taking steps to indict former Cuban President Raul Castro. CBS's Lilia Luciano reports the U.S. is trying to pressure the Cuban government into a deal.
20: There's a carrot approach. We can give you $100 million in aid, which is what the State Department is offering Cuba for humanitarian assistance to deal with this humanitarian crisis, or your leader could be indicted.
17: Cuba has been crippled by an oil shortage, which it blames on a U.S. blockade.
20: It's the most severe crisis that we have seen in modern times in Cuba. People are going without medical attention. There are blackouts that sometimes last 24 hours. Now people are out protesting in desperation, especially because many people in Cuba know that it's a matter of accepting terms that the U.S. is proposing. So what those terms are, the Trump administration has made very clear they expect regime change.
17: At least 80 people have now died in the Ebola outbreak in Congo. CBS's MTS Taieb.
21: This morning, health experts are warning the Trump administration's dismantling of USAID and the withdrawal from the WHO may have a serious impact on the global effort to contain this deadly virus.
17: Walmart and Amazon are in a race to speed up deliveries in rural areas, an underserved market that could be worth up to $1 billion in annual sales. This is CBS News.
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17: Skeletal remains of a new dinosaur have been discovered.
25: The remains of a long-necked herbivore indicate that it weighed as much as 9 adult elephants and probably roamed what is now Thailand between 100 million and 120 million years ago, according to a study published in the journal Scientific Reports. Researchers say it's the largest dinosaur ever found in Southeast Asia. The lead researcher says the remains partially resembled those of previously discovered sauropods, but had enough unique features to be considered a new species. Jennifer Kuiper, CBS News.
17: A Polish influencer who goes by the name Lepagang hoped to raise $1 million for childhood cancer patients by hosting a 9-day live streaming event on YouTube. She raised $67 million by listening to the same anti-cancer song on repeat all that time. Several celebrities caught wind of the live stream and joined it, including Polish soccer legend Robert Lewandowski and Coldplay frontman Chris Martin. Michael Wallace, CBS News.
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2: It's 8:05 on Saturday, May 16th, 2026. Good morning. I'm Renita Young, and thank you so much for joining us this weekend. It's 66 degrees in Chicago under partly cloudy skies, and today we'll see a shower or few as it's happening right now, but it'll get even warmer throughout the day with sun at times. We're going up to a high of 84 degrees. Tonight, increasing clouds with a stray thunderstorm, mainly west of Chicago. We're tapping out in a low of 63 degrees. We'll check out the AccuWeather 5-day forecast in 10 minutes, but first, our top local story on News Radio WBBM. Two women were shot during a robbery in the West Loop overnight. Chicago police say a 21 and a 33-year-old were standing on the sidewalk near Randolph and Jefferson just before 1 in the morning. That's when a man approached them after exiting a white SUV demanding their property at gunpoint. Police say he took one of the victim's purses before firing shots, striking both women. Both were taken to an area hospital with gunshot wounds and are being treated. Area 3 detectives are investigating. A notorious Chicago police commander who's already cost the city more than $100 million in legal and settlement payments is connected to another multi-million dollar settlement being considered by aldermen.
3: The late John Burge and detectives he trained in the 70s and 80s have been linked to dozens of cases involving suspects, mostly black men, who say officers beat and tortured them into confessing to crimes they did not commit. Now the city law department is putting another of those cases in front of the council's finance committee. It's recommending the city pay $13 million to settle a lawsuit filed by Arnold Day, who says officers trained by Burge beat him until he confessed to two 1991 murders. The courts granted Day's request for a certificate of innocence in 2019 after he'd served more than two decades behind bars. Alderman will also consider a $3.5 million payment to the family of a street vendor who was hit and killed back in 2020 by a car speeding away from Chicago police. We're at City Hall. 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
2: The Cubs took down the White Sox in a 10-5 finish during yesterday's Crosstown Classic opener, with another Crosstown game scheduled for today and another tomorrow. It's a rivalry that Chicago baseball fans take seriously. Or do they?
4: We headed out to Wright Field for the opener of this series. Nervous Cubs hats wandering the grounds as a more confident White Sox base with shoulders back made their way through familiar territory. But do any of these fans really have anything to be nervous about?
5: Oh, the Sox are going to win. The Cubs.
4: That's Kelly from

0: Norridge with her White Sox gear on display. She's here with Thomas from Jefferson Park, who is, well, we'll just let him say it.
1: You're a walking duality here. What are you wearing?
2: Yeah, I have a Cubs jersey on, and I borrowed a Sox hat from my friend here. Yeah.
0: These two keep it pretty safe, a friendly rivalry beyond the obscenities anyway. Thomas and other Cubs fans we speak with do share a message of their own for Sox fans.
2: Good luck. That's all. I don't know.
3: Oh, good luck. Good luck. We got this. We're gonna take the series.
0: Cross town this weekend. Cubs Sox at Reap Field. 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
4: It's 8:08. Traffic and weather together on the 8. There are some delays on the Dan Ryan. Here's Mike Allison with more.
5: Yeah, the inbound side of the Dan Ryan still seeing a bit of a delay at 79th Street. We had some police activity taking out a few lanes. Good news is everything has been reopened, so that delay is quickly improving. It's now 15 minutes into the Jane Byrne interchange and just 12 to make it back out. Over on the Edens here, everything's moving along just fine in both directions. On the Kennedy, your inbound side still pretty tight. This is between Lawrence and Diversey. We have some road work set up. Your left lane's going to remain blocked until 11 a.m. 29 minutes in from O'Hare, 21 in from the junction. Unfortunately, the express lane's also closed with road work until 11, so no help for you there. If you're headed outbound, everything's still in the clear at 15 minutes to get out to the airport. On Iowa 90, eastbound, westbound, both doing okay. The Eisenhower, your inbound side is fine, but outbound, it's a little bit tight between Damon and Western. We have some moving road work. Your two left lanes are blocked. Thank you to our tipster Leo for letting us know about this on the WBBM Mercedes-Benz of Hoffman Estates traffic tip line. That number, 855-780-ROAD. Right now, a 34-minute trip out to the Jane Addams. On the Stevenson, it's a 32-minute trip in from the Veterans and 31 to get back out. On I-57, you're fine in either direction. The Bishop Ford inbound is good, but outbound, it's a little bit tight through the long-term roadwork zone. That makes it 15 minutes to 80-94. And if you're on DuSable Lakeshore Drive, just a little bit tight at Chicago Avenue. From the Metro Traffic Center, your next report at 8:18 on News Radio 105.9 WBBM.
4: Thank you. AccuWeather says we'll see a high today of 84 degrees, and after this morning's showers, it'll get warmer with some sunshine at times. Tonight, we're seeing increasing clouds and a stray thunderstorm, mainly west of Chicago, though, with a low of 63 degrees. That's your traffic and weather together on the 8th, sponsored by the Chicago Bar Association. We'll be right back as the News Watch continues. WBBM News Time, it's 8.
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4: Chicago police say charges are pending against a person arrested for allegedly stabbing an infant today on the Southwest Side.
9: Police say that around 7:20 in the morning, an infant girl was stabbed in the chest in a home in the 3000 block of West 59th Street in the Gage Park neighborhood. The baby was taken to Comer Children's Hospital, where she died. Police said the person who allegedly carried out the stabbing had jumped from an upper floor of the home, was injured, and taken to the University of Chicago Hospital. The person was arrested, and police say a knife was recovered. Officials believe the crime was a case of domestic violence. Bernie Tafoya, News Radio, 105.9 WBBM.
4: Cook County Sheriff says he's getting results using a helicopter to track down people driving on expressway shoulders.
9: Cook County Sheriff Tom Dart says he got tired of seeing who he calls morons flying past him on the shoulder while he's in bumper-to-bumper traffic. And so last summer, he added duties to his department's helicopter crew, tracking down shoulder riders.
10: Since this December, We've got 1,300 people we've given tickets for driving on the shoulder, and it's a really big whack. It's $250 is the average, but it can go up to $1,000.
9: Sheriff Dart says he's seen body cam video in which motorists try to deny it was them.
10: They assume that we're just trying to eyeball them from the road, and we can never figure it out, and it's like, wasn't me. And then we have the ability to send the video footage from the helicopter down to the officer, and they'll pull it up right on their phone and says, wow, this looks remarkably like you.
9: Bernie Tafoya, News Radio, 105.9 WBBM.
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3: 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Here's meteorologist Carl Erickson.
4: Yeah, that area of rain has now exited the city, and now the cloud cover will give way to a morning wave of sunshine as we go through the morning and into the afternoon, which will lead to a much warmer temperature. It's up to 84 this afternoon, and the cloud cover returns tonight, and that can lead to a stray thunderstorm, low 63. Otherwise, very warm tomorrow. Morning clouds, a spotty thunderstorm, then morning wave of sunshine once again for the afternoon, high 86. And watch out on Monday. Could be some strong, gusty storms around, especially in the afternoon with a high of 82. And that stormy weather will spill over into Tuesday. More showers and storms throughout the day with a high of 79. As things settle down on Wednesday, it turns much cooler, less humid, with clouds and sunshine. High Wednesday, 65. Currently, it is 63 as we dry things out at O'Hare. Westlawn, 64. Midway, 64. Lakefront temperature, 65. I'm AccuWeather meteorologist Carl Erickson.
3: 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When searching for a low interest rate on a new Cadillac, search Heritage Cadillac of Lombard. Now it's time for sports. Anticipation was high on the South Side yesterday as the Cubs and White Sox met in the Crosstown Classic with both teams above 500. After a few slow offensive games this past week, the Cubs lineup showed up in the opener, combining for 14 hits. The Northsiders broke it wide open in the seventh inning with Pete Crow Armstrong delivering a run-scoring knock to put them 6-4. Here's how that sounded on 104.3 The Score.
5: Here's the 2-2. Crow Armstrong, line drive, base hit to right. Suzuki scores, rounding third, racing home Shaw. The throw is in time, tag applied by Romo, and Shaw is out at the plate.
3: The Cubs would go on to take down the White Sox in a 10-5 finish. They scored 6 runs over the final 3 innings, picking up Edward Cabrera, who allowed 3 earned runs in 4 2-thirds innings in yesterday's start. Bullpen strategies kept the White Sox from hanging around on Friday's finish. And that's a look at your sports. It's 16:46 past each hour. WBBM News time, it's 8:18. 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Here's Mike Allison.
6: Well, we have some pretty heavy traffic right now on the inbound side of the Kennedy. This is between Lawrence and Diversey, and it's all due to some road work going on. Your left lane is closed until 11 a.m. Right now, looking at 29 minutes in from O'Hare, 21 to make your way in from the junction. If you're headed outbound, that's still in the clear this morning. On the Edens, you're fine in both directions, 15 between Lake Hook and the Kennedy Junction. On the Eisenhower inbound, not really seeing any delays. Outbound, though, we do have some moving road work. This is between Damon and a little past Western now. Your 2 left lanes still blocked, 16 minutes to Mannheim, 34 to get out to I-90. On the Stevenson, some road work slowing you down in both directions right around Pulaski. It's a 32-minute trip either way between the Veterans and DuSable Lakeshore Drive. The Dan Ryan moving well in both directions, also not seeing any delays on I-57. On the Bishop Ford, inbound is fine, outbound a little bit tight through the long-term road work zone. That makes it 16 minutes out to 80-94. DuSable Lakeshore Drive, really just the normal stuff, a little bit tight either way at Chicago Avenue and again throughout the Grant Park area. Some good news on the tri-state, your southbound side. We had a crash near Toohey. Everything is now gone, and the delay that was there went with it. Your towways, the rest of the towways moving well. I-80 westbound, a little bit tight near Center Street with some road work, but eastbound is still moving just fine. 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Your next traffic report is going to be at 8:28 on News Radio 105.9 WBBM.
3: Thank you, Mike. AccuWeather says we'll see a high today of 84 degrees, increasing clouds with a stray thunderstorm this evening, though, mainly west of Chicago, going down to a low of 63. WBBM News Time, it's 8:20. Our top story this hour. An armed suspect shot and robbed two women in Chicago's West Loop neighborhood this early morning. We'll have much more on this story coming up at 8:31. And this hour's weekend news quiz question. What local university just announced it will offer free tuition for families making less than $250,000? The lines are now open, and we'll start with the seventh caller at our contest line for WBBM. That's 1-866-780-QUIZ. That's 866-780-7849. Today's prize, 4 tickets to Opera Festival of Chicago's production of La Boheme at the North Shore Center for Performing Arts in Skokie on June 26th. For tickets and more information, visit operafestivalchicago.org. 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
11: Natural winemakers and those that sell them are finally popping their corks and celebrating. Jenny Lefcourt, co-founder and president of the national distributor Jenny and Francois Selection, says demand for natural wine typically made with organic grapes and native yeasts and without sulfites is flowing.
12: There were those who claimed it was a fad. You know, it's not a fad.
11: More than half of restaurants and bars globally now offer these natural or natty wines with their bright flavors and genuine local personality, often with hand-drawn labels.
12: 2014 to 2018, we more than doubled in size, in volume, amount of cases sold, dollars. 2018 to 21, we more than doubled again, and then it's been inching upwards from there.
11: And Data Intello Consulting says millennial and Gen Z demand could more than double 2024's market to a vintage almost $3.7 billion by 2033.
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3: Downstate police officers have been cleared in a case where they shot a man with a crossbow.
14: Prosecutors say the Decatur police officers are not going to be charged. Three of them shot 54-year-old Michael Boliard, but prosecutors say they were justified in using lethal force. Body cam footage has been released. State police say it shows Boliard pointing a crossbow at officers before they shoot him. He survived the shooting and now faces several charges. Cisco Cotto, News Radio 105.9 WBBM.
3: This weekend marks a milestone anniversary for one of music's landmark albums.
15: 60 years ago. The Beach Boys album Pet Sounds changed everything. God only knows what I'd be without you. Inspired by the Beatles' Rubber Soul album, Brian Wilson went beyond the group's surf sound, creating sophisticated harmonies on what was the first pop music album to be considered a cohesive work, not a simple collection of songs. Pet Sounds then sparked the Beatles to stretch their imaginations on Sgt. Pepper's Lonely Hearts Club Band. Steve Kathan, CBS News.
3: Ahead of next week's somber anniversary of the killing of two Israeli embassy staffers in Washington, D.C., federal prosecutors have announced they intend to seek the death penalty against the Chicago man accused.
16: Elias Rodriguez faces terrorism, hate crime, and murder charges in the shooting deaths of Yaron Lachinsky and Sarah Milgram. U.S. Attorney in Washington, D.C., Jeanine Pirro, announced the filing during an unrelated press conference.
17: My office will seek death against the defendant, Elias Rodriguez, for the killing of two young Israeli embassy staff members at the Capitol Jewish Museum.
16: The Department of Justice says Rodriguez was motivated by political, ideological, national, and religious bias. The indictment of the former Albany Park man claims he shouted "Free Palestine" during the shooting and later said he did it for Gaza. Rodriguez has pleaded not guilty. Nancy Hardy, News Radio 105.9 WBBM.
3: 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It's 8:26.

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6: Weather together on the Eats. Heavy traffic on the Stevenson. Mike Allison.
7: Yeah, some road work slowing you down in both directions near Pulaski. We're up to 33 minutes now in from the Veterans. Outbound moving slightly better at 31. Back out to 355. Looking elsewhere, the Kennedy really backing up on your inbound side. This goes from Foster down to Diversey. It's some road work taking out your left lane. 30 minutes in from O'Hare. 21 on your way in from the junction. Outbound, just a slight delay passing that Wintrust mural near North Avenue. That means it's 11 minutes out to Montrose, and we're up to 17 now to get out to the airport. Your next traffic report is going to be at 8:38 on News Radio 105.9 WBBM.
6: Thank you, Mike. AccuWeather says we're going up to a high of 84 degrees today, tapping out at a low of 63. There will be a stray thunderstorm later, mainly west of Chicago. That's a look at your traffic and weather together on the 8th, sponsored by Studio 41. The News Watch continues. We'll be right back.
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6: 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I'm Renita Young. 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
13: This is Mike Krauser. A street robbery in the West Loop overnight ends with gunfire. Two women wounded.
6: Taiwan urges President Trump to approve an arms deal following his trip to China. Meanwhile, the president says U.S. and Nigerian forces carried out a mission overnight to kill a leader of the Islamic State group. Plus, a stage production in Chicago this weekend explores the ties between family and dementia. WBBM Sports. The Cubs and Sox are back on the South Side tonight following last night's victory by the Cubs. And AccuWeather says we're going to see warmer weather today with sun at times going up to a high of 84 degrees, tapping out at a low of 63 degrees. WBBM News Time, it's 8:31. Taiwan responded today after President Trump said he remains undecided on approving a new U.S. weapons package for the island following his summit with Chinese leader Xi Jinping. Officials in Taipei called the American arms deal essential for deterring growing military pressure from China. They also noted that China continues to conduct near daily military exercises around the island. China claims Taiwan as a territory and warned President Trump this week that there could be, quote, clashes if the issue of Taiwan's independence is mishandled. President Trump announcing overnight that armed forces from the U.S. and Nigeria have killed the global second-in-command for the Islamic State in a joint operation in Nigeria. BBC covers the details.
14: The Nigerian military described Abu Bilal Aminuke as one of the most influential Islamic State group fighters in West Africa. Aminuke helped coordinate Islamic State operations beyond Nigeria, including media activities, weapon production, explosives, and drone development. The military also linked him to the 2018 Dapchi school kidnapping, the abduction of more than 100 schoolgirls from a boarding school in northeastern Nigeria that shocked the country.
6: Back here in Chicago, police are investigating a robbery and shooting that left two women wounded earlier.

0: This morning in the West Loop, WBBM's Mike Krauser reports.
1: It was just before 1 a.m. at Randolph and Jefferson. According to police, two women were standing on a sidewalk, 21 and 33 years old. A man got out of a white SUV, approached, and demanded their belongings. He was armed with a handgun. Police say he took a purse from one woman and then fired multiple shots, wounding both. He got back in the SUV and sped away. The younger

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1: That the dismantling of USAID and the U.S. withdrawing from the World Health Organization could have an impact in the global efforts to contain the virus.
2: Meanwhile, so many of us are taking care of elderly parents, some with dementia, some who've moved in with us. A new one-woman show at the Looking Glass Theater takes a look at the good, the bad, and the ugly of caregiving.
3: My mother's had dementia for the longest, but this, her getting out in the middle of the night and the police bringing her back.
4: Eileen Byrne performs part of her one-woman show, Running with Coffee. It tells a story of caregiving for her elderly parents and mother-in-law who all moved in with her.
3: I had my husband, my three kids who were doing homeschool, like, you know, the e-learning, my parents, and then my mother-in-law. All, so it was like eight of us.
4: Running with Coffee was born out of the chaos of eight people and three generations under one roof.
3: When all the people were living in my house, I was constantly like running with coffee in my hand to get a washing machine, to get it before anyone else got it.
4: She plays 11 parts in her 90-minute performance.
3: So I play Sue, the main character, her sister Karen, her parents, and her husband Johnny. Then I play my mother's neurologist, I play a priest, I play a phone operator, I play people in my college, I play the police officer who brings my mother back.
4: Byrne hopes her own emotional and many times funny stories of caregiving and loving someone with dementia can help others and at least open the conversation amongst friends and family. Running with Coffee is at the Looking Glass Theater this weekend. 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
5: In Dyer, the BP on 101st and Sheffield is selling gas for $3.82 a gallon. That's the lowest I've seen in a long time. In Elgin, the Quick Trip on Randall and Alft is selling gas for $4.83 a gallon. If you see a lower gas price, call us, 312-409-4277. It's 8:38. That means it's time for traffic and weather together on the 8th. There's some heavy traffic on the Stevenson, and this traffic is sponsored by Chicago Bar Association. Here's Mike Allison.
6: Yeah, we have some road work slowing you down both directions of the Stevenson, right around Pulaski. We're up to 33 minutes on your way in from the Veterans, 25 if you're

0: coming in from the tri-state. Outbound moving a slight bit better at 31 minutes to make it back out to 355. Over on the Edens, your inbound side seeing just a little bit of a slowdown as you approach the junction. 17 minutes in from Lake Cook, but still just a 15-minute trip to make it out. The Kennedy coming inbound real heavy right now between Foster and Diversey. We have some road work. Your left lane still closed until 11 a.m. 31 minutes in from O'Hare. 21 coming in from the junction. Outbound moving much better. Just 15 minutes right now to get out to the airport. I-190 eastbound, westbound, both doing okay. The Eisenhower, your inbound side, a few slow spots through the avenues. That's between 25th and 1st. 34 minutes in from I-90, 16 in from Mannheim. Outbound, we do have a delay building here with some moving road work, roughly between Western and about Harlem now. 18 minutes to make it out to Mannheim, 36 on your way to the Jane Addams. On the Dan Ryan, everything's moving along just fine in both directions. Also not seeing any delays on I-57. The Bishop Ford inbound's okay, but outbound it's a little bit tight through that long-term roadwork zone. That's going to make it 16 minutes on your way to 8094. DuSable Lakeshore Drive, just slight slowdowns either way at Chicago Avenue. Your tollways are moving well, and Northwest Indiana still in the clear. From the Metro Traffic Center, your next report's going to be at 848 on News Radio 105.9 WBBF.
1: Thank you, Mike. AccuWeather says we'll see a high today of 84 degrees, warmer, sunshine, wonderful. Tonight, it'll be increasing clouds with a stray thunderstorm, but that'll be mainly west of the city. Low, 63 degrees. WBBM News Time, it's 8:40. 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
2: Forget streaming. Take me back to the days of movie rentals. At least that's what Illinoisans are saying. MarketBeat, a financial media company, surveyed just over 3,000 respondents who were 45 years or older to find out which defunct chains Illinoisans most want to see make a comeback. And at the top of the list was Blockbuster. Rounding out the top five, Marshall Fields came in second, then Walden Books, followed by Borders, and coming in fifth was Fry's Electronics. What a time. Judson Richards, News Radio, 105.9 WBBM.
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3: 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It sounds a lot cooler when we call it the Shy Food Truck Fest. Every Friday from 11 a.m. to 3 p.m. through early October. And let's eat. First up, our eyes are drawn to a truck that has pictures on its side of quesabirria tacos that we can taste just by looking. Here's Marissa Lamasias with the food truck Tacos and Quesabirria.
4: Everybody likes it. Usually the original is gold meat, but right here we do shredded beef. The order comes with three, with the broth, the dipping. It's good.
3: Now, as much as these food trucks being here on a weekly basis add to the flavor profile of the Loop, it's also beneficial for the food trucks themselves, all locally owned small businesses. April Sanchez is the owner of Shy Food Truck Fest staple, Tasty Chicago.
5: It's a really good concentration of people, a lot of buildings, so this is like a great event.
3: More information on the Shy Food Truck Fest and its rotating list of vendors can be found through City of Chicago socials. In the Loop, Brandon Eisen, News Radio, 105.9 WBBM.
1: An active duty U.S. soldier is speaking out now that ICE has released his wife after a month-long detention.
6: Army Sergeant First Class and Afghanistan War vet Jose Serrano describes reuniting with his wife after her release by ICE.
7: She started running to me. I run to her. Big hug.
6: Serrano's wife, Daisy Rivera Ortega, was detained by ICE last month during an appointment for a special immigration program designed to protect military spouses who are in the U.S. without permanent legal status. Serrano says she was working in the U.S. legally. Allison Keys, CBS News.
1: ICE has detained several relatives of U.S. service members in recent months, a practice that has been relatively rare. We're coming right back with your top trending stories. WBBM News Time, it's 8:43.
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5: More than 350 workers at Chicago's O'Hare Airport are losing their jobs after Spirit Airlines abruptly shut down operations. Crane Chicago Business reports the layoffs add to ongoing turbulence at Chicago's O'Hare Airport, one of the nation's busiest airports, where airlines are already dealing with congestion, staffing shortages, and increased competition for gates and flight schedules. And at 8:46, it's time now for sports. There was plenty of buzz on the South Side yesterday with the Cubs and White Sox opening the Crosstown Classic with both clubs over 500. And after a slow week at the plate, the Cubs offense found their form, combining for 14 hits on the night. Michael Busch helped add to an early lead with an RBI double in the fifth. Here's the call from 104.3 The Score.
7: Burke kicks and fires. Busch swings, line drive, base hit down the right field line. This will roll all the way to the corner. Horner on his way to third base being waved around. Here comes the relay throw home, not in time. Horner slides in safely, and the Cubs take a 3-1 lead over the White Sox.
5: The Cubs added on from there, finishing off at 10-5, winning the game against the White Sox. And that's the first game in the series. Tonight it's a second one, and tomorrow it's a third one. Their bats picked up Edward Cabrera, who couldn't work his way out of a jam in the bottom half of the fifth inning. He allowed 3 earned runs in his start before turning it over to the bullpen. And the Preakness later this evening will be without Kentucky Derby winner Golden Tempo. It's now the third time in 5 years that the Derby winning horse will skip the second race of the Triple Crown Series. That's a look at your sports at 16 and 46 past each hour. WBBM News Time, it's 8:48. That means it's time for traffic and weather together on the 8th, sponsored by the Chicago Bar Association. There's some heavy traffic on the Stevenson. Here's Mike Allison.
8: Yeah, we have some heavy traffic in both directions of the Stevenson this morning. We have some road work both ways right around Pulaski. We're up to 35 minutes now to make it in from the Veterans, 27 on your way in from the Tri-State. Outbound moving a little bit better at a 31-minute pace out to 355. Looking elsewhere, the Eisenhower, your inbound side starting to get pretty tight here. This is between Austin and Costner. We have a new crash. Sounds like just one lane blocked with crews just arriving to the scene. 42 in from I-90, 24 in from Mannheim. If you're headed outbound, we have some moving road work slowing you down. This is between Sacramento and Costner. The two left lanes are blocked. 36 minutes on your way out to I-90. On the Edens, coming inbound a little bit tight at the junction. 17 minutes in and just 15 to get back out. The Kennedy, your inbound side still very heavy between Foster and Diversey. This is some road work. Your left lane closed until 11 a.m. 35 in from O'Hare, 24 in from the junction. Those express lanes also closed until 11 a.m. this morning. If you're headed outbound, just a little bit tight approaching Sayre now. That'll make it 18 minutes on your way out to the airport. I-90 is fine in both directions. The Dan Ryan also in the clear. No delays on 57 or on the Bishop Ford. DuSable Lakeshore Drive, it's a little bit tight right now. This is either way at Chicago Avenue, and it is starting to build just a little bit throughout the Grant Park area now as well. From the Metro Traffic Center, your next report is going to be at 8:58 on News Radio 105.9 WBBM.
9: Thank you, Mike. AccuWeather says we'll see a shower in a few spots to start out the day. Some of them are drying up right now. Even warmer, though, throughout the day, with sun at times going up to a high of 60 or 84 and a low of 63 degrees. 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
10: 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Work in pine bark, leaf compost, or composted oak leaves to improve structure. 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

0: 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Cha-cha, Hefty Stroll.
1: Hefty, hefty, hefty.
0: Hefty slider bag. Silly with a slide. One more time now, y'all. Come on.
2: A major Wall Street veteran explains why his industry won't use AI beyond a certain point. I'm Jeff Colvin of Fortune Magazine with the Fortune Business Update. It's Lloyd Blankfein, former CEO of Goldman Sachs, who spent decades learning how to manage risk at a huge scale. In a recently published interview, he says the problem with AI is not because it's smarter than us, but because we don't have the ability to test whether it's right or not. That's vital now that many companies are using so-called agentic AI, that is, AI that does things. For example, it doesn't just plan your vacation, it also books the flights and hotels. The biggest finance firms may hesitate to let AI make decisions and then make large transactions all by itself. The great question for those big firms, will that prove to be wise, or will those firms be left behind? I'm Jeff Colvin.
3: One of the most streamed artists in history is making up for lost time.
4: I'm an only child. No one could have made another. I have to father my mother and treat my son's grandfather like my older brother.
5: Drake has dropped not one, not two, but three new albums. He's posted images of the covers of Habibti, Maid of Honor, and Iceman to Instagram. Among the 43 songs,
4: I don't remember one word in rest.
5: One released last summer featuring a cameo by comedian Shane Gillis, who plays a police officer going after the rapper's 8-year-old son Adonis after he steals a squad car.
6: So I was in on this. They didn't trick me.
5: It's Drake's first new music since his very public feud with his rival, Kendrick Lamar. Deborah Rodriguez, CBS News.
3: We're coming back with your traffic and weather together on the 8th. It's 8:55.
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3: It's 8:58. Traffic and weather together on the 8s. There's a crash on the Eisenhower. Here's Mike Allison.
17: Yeah, the inbound side getting pretty heavy here between Austin and Costner. We have a crash still taking out a lane. 44 minutes right now in from the Jane Addams, 26 in from Mannheim. If you're headed outbound, slow between Sacramento and Costner. This is moving road work. Your two left lanes still blocked. 38 minutes out to I-90. Big delays on the inbound side of the Kennedy here as well, with road work taking out your left lane, Foster to Diversey. 35 in from O'Hare, just 15 to get back out. From the Metro Traffic Center, your next report's 908, News Radio 105.9, WBBM.
3: Thank you, Mike. AccuWeather says we're going up to 84 degrees today. Increasing clouds and a stray thunderstorm in the evening, mainly west of Chicago. Tapping out at a low of 63 degrees. It's 8:59.
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3: Coming up in the next half hour on News Radio WBBM, police say two women are recovering in the hospital this morning after they were shot during an armed robbery in the West Loop overnight.
18: This is Brandon Eisen on the South Side. It's Cubs at Sox all weekend. We catch up with the fans of both teams in this crosstown rivalry.
3: Plus, an accused terrorist mastermind arrested in Turkey and extradited to the United States is in New York jail waiting trial. More on that from CBS News. WBBM Sports, of course, the Crosstown Classic continues tonight at 6:10. And AccuWeather says we'll see a warm day, a high of 84 degrees, some clouds later, stray thunderstorm, low of 63. CBS covers the world at 9 o'clock.
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3: A shortage of lifeguard staffing this summer is concerning and may worsen before it improves. A continued strain is being driven in large part by reduced international hiring.
4: Foreign exchange students fill lifeguard positions we had all over the country. That has taken a hit.
3: Wyatt Wemeth, spokesperson for the American Lifeguard Association, mentions expected pool closings.
4: A third of the pools are expected to not open.
3: Wemeth says beaches without lifeguards are especially dangerous.
4: Gaps of oceanfront that's almost impossible to close.
3: Stephen Kaufman, CBS News.
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6: 9:05 Saturday, May 16th. Good morning. Thanks for listening. I'm Judson Richards. It is 67 degrees in Chicago right now under partly sunny skies. We've moved past that rain for the rest of our day. It will just get warmer. Sunshine expecting a high of 84 today. Tonight, increasing clouds with a stray thunderstorm, mainly west of Chicago, low of 63. Then tomorrow, very warm with morning clouds and a spotty thunderstorm, followed by some sunshine. Looking at a high of 86 tomorrow, a full 5-day act with the forecast coming your way in just about 10 minutes. Our top local story on News Radio WBBM. Police are investigating a robbery and shooting that left two women wounded early this morning in the West Loop. WBBM's Mike Krauser has more.
7: The women were standing on a sidewalk at Randolph and Jefferson at about 1 a.m. Police say a man got out of a white SUV and demanded their property. He had a gun. One woman gave up her purse, and according to police, the man fired multiple shots, wounding both before getting back in the vehicle and speeding away. A 21-year-old woman was shot in the knee. A 33-year-old woman has a graze wound to a hip. Mike Krauser, News Radio 105.9 WBBM.
6: Last night at the Raid, Cubs took down the White Sox 10-5 with another crosstown game scheduled for today and tomorrow. It's a rivalry enjoyed by both South and North Side fans.
8: We headed out to Raid Field for the opener of this series. Nervous Cubs hats wandering the grounds as a more confident White Sox base with shoulders back made their way through familiar territory. But do any of these fans really have anything to be nervous about?
9: Oh, the Sox are going to win. The Cubs.
8: That's Kelly from Norridge with her White Sox gear on display. She's here with Thomas from Jefferson Park, who is, well, we'll just let him say it.
10: You're a walking duality here. What are you wearing?
11: Yeah, I have a Cubs jersey on, and I borrowed a Sox hat from my friend here. Yeah.
8: These two keep it pretty safe. A friendly rivalry beyond the obscenities anyway. Thomas and other Cubs fans we speak with do share a message of their own for Sox fans.
11: Good luck. That's all. I don't know.
10: Good luck. Good luck. We got this. We're going to take the series.
8: Crosstown this weekend, Cubs-Sox at Raid Field. 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
6: 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The longtime owner of Chicago's iconic Billy Goat Tavern has died.
12: Sam Sianis, the Greek immigrant who built the Billy Goat Tavern into a Chicago institution, has died at the age of 91.
13: It's a hard day.
12: Those who knew him best say he was as much of a fixture as the tavern itself. Risa Lopez has worked for Sam for 24 years. She said he has spent all day serving burgers.
13: I see him like a father. He used to tell us a lot of good advice about life. So it hurts.
12: The Hubbard Street landmark drew visitors from across the country, many drawn by its famous Saturday Night Live cheeseburger sketch.
14: Cheeseburger, cheeseburger, cheeseburger.
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6: It is 9:08. Traffic and weather together on the 8th. Here's Mike Allison.
17: Well, we have some ongoing crash cleanup on the inbound side of the Eisenhower. Some slow spots run from 1st Avenue over to Costner, where crews are off on the shoulder, finishing cleaning an earlier crash out of the way. 39 minutes in from I-90. It's going to be 21 in for Mannheim. Outbound, some moving road work slowing you down. This is between roughly Sacramento and it looks like Cicero's right about where they've reached at this point. Your two left lanes still blocked with this. 20 minutes out to Mannheim, 38 if you're headed to I-90. Back over to the Edens, coming inbound, picking up a bit right at the junction. About 20 minutes to make it in from Lake Cook, but still just 15 on your outbound side. The Kennedy inbound, very heavy today between Foster and Diversey. Some road work has your left lane blocked until 11 a.m. We're up to 35 minutes now in from O'Hare, 24 minutes to make it in from the junction. Unfortunately, you can't use those express lanes as they are closed with road work, but Metro does want to remind you to avoid delays like these in the future. You can always take the UP Northwest line. There is a stop in Irving Park. If you're headed outbound on the Kennedy, it's picking up just a bit through the Hubbard Street Tunnel, and that's going to make it 20 minutes to get out to the airport. On Iowa 90, things are moving along just fine in both directions. The Stevenson, about 32 minutes now either way between the Veterans and DuSable Lakeshore Drive. The Dan Ryan's moving along just fine, as are I-57 and the Bishop Ford, and DuSable Lakeshore Drive's just a little bit tight either way at Chicago Avenue. Your next traffic report is going to be at 9:18 on News Radio 105.9 WBBM.
6: Back with the forecast, says we could get to 84 degrees today. Tonight, increasing clouds with a stray thunderstorm, just a low of 63 overnight tonight. Tomorrow could get even warmer. Morning clouds tomorrow, spotty thunderstorm, followed by that sunshine, a high of 86 potentially on our Sunday, but outside currently 67 degrees, partly sunny skies in Chicago at 9:10.
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0: tat, crisscross, so stroll, cha-cha, hefty stroll.
1: Hefty, hefty, hefty.
0: Hefty slider bag, seal it with a slide. One more time now, y'all. Come on.
2: Good morning. It's 11 minutes past 9 o'clock. We are waiting to hear the identity of a man pulled out of Lake Michigan Friday afternoon near Oak Street Beach. According to police, just before 4 p.m., that unidentified man was pulled out of the water by the Marine unit. He was pronounced dead at the scene. It was not immediately clear how long he was in the water before he was pulled out. Police continue their investigation. Chicago police say charges are pending against a person arrested for allegedly stabbing an infant on the southwest side.
3: Police say that around 7:20 in the morning, an infant girl was stabbed in the chest in a home in the 3000 block of West 59th Street in the Gage Park neighborhood. The baby was taken to Comer Children's Hospital, where she died. Police say the person who allegedly carried out the stabbing had jumped from an upper floor of the home, was injured, and taken to the University of Chicago Hospital. The person was arrested, and police say a knife was recovered. Officials believe the crime was a case of domestic violence. Bernie Tafoya, News Radio, 105.9 WBBM.
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5: 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Now Mayor Brandon Johnson says what had been a pilot program in six areas is available citywide and able to assist people as young as six.
6: For too long, too many people experiencing trauma and mental illness were met with punishment instead of support.
5: The CARE team is available by calling 911.
4: Whatever your crisis is, we're going to meet you there.
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2: Chicago police and parents are on alert for so-called teen takeovers planned for the coming days. Chicago Public Schools and the Chicago Police Department said those takeovers are expected to take place at North Avenue Beach. Second Ward Alderman Brian Hopkins has tried to pass proposals giving police more power to enforce curfews. He spoke to CBS Chicago about the possible teen takeovers this weekend.
7: Yeah, we have extra staff both on duty Saturday night in anticipation of crowds that may form at North Avenue Beach. And we're also doing intervention work. We've reached out to Chicago Public School teachers, guidance counselors, and families, and trying to get parents to tell their kids, do not participate in this activity.
2: Again, the two teen-related trends being planned, they say are being planned potentially for today and Monday at North Avenue Beach. Coming up next, a look at our five-day act with the forecast. It's 9:14.
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2: At 9:15, time for the AccuWeather 5-day forecast, sponsored by Four Seasons Heating, Air Conditioning, Plumbing, Sewer, and Electric. Here's meteorologist Carl Erickson.
12: Well, the rain from earlier this morning has now exited the area. Sky is brightening up, and that will lead to some warmer temperatures heading into this afternoon with a high of 84. The net cloud cover returns tonight. That can lead to a stray thunderstorm, low 63. And very warm both tomorrow and Monday. A mix of clouds and sunshine overhead both days with a high of 86 tomorrow. A spotty thunderstorm cannot be ruled out, especially in the morning. Otherwise, the best chance of that occurring is on Monday when some of those storms could be severe with hail and damage. damage and wind gust high 82. It still stays stormy into Tuesday with more showers and storms high 79. And the weather settles down on Wednesday, but it will be cooler as some sunshine returns high 65. Currently at 67 degrees in O'Hare, Hoffman Estates at 68, Midway 65, Lakefront temperature 65. I'm AccuWeather meteorologist Kai Erickson.
2: 9:16, time now for a look at sports. Let's begin on the diamond. The Cubs and the White Sox met on the south side last night for the weekend opener of the Crosstown Series. A big night at the plate from the Cubs offense helped break open a 4-4 tie after the two teams traded jabs through the early innings. Carson Kelly put the Cubs out in front for good in the seventh with an RBI infield single. They tallied five more runs from there to pick up the win. Here's the call on 104.3 The Score.
13: A pitch by Assad. A bouncing ball hit right to Nico to second for one. Swanson the first. You called it, Coombe. Double play. And that's the ball game. Cubs take game one of the Southside edition of the Crosstown Series. They beat the White Sox 10-5.
2: Great call there by Zach Zaidman. The White Sox will hand the ball over to Davis Martin tonight for that 6:10 p.m. start. The Cubs will counter with Jameson Taillon again. Hear that game of 104-3 The Score. The Cubs took game one of that series with a final of 10-5. Now to basketball. With many expecting the playoff matchup, the Western Conference Finals will officially run through Oklahoma City and San Antonio after a Spurs win last night. The Spurs took game six in their playoff series against Minnesota, setting up a meeting with OKC in the next round. And over to the WNBA now. The Chicago Sky couldn't keep their perfect start to the year going in Phoenix last night. The Sky did get 29 points from Rekia Jackson yesterday, but the Mercury pulled away for a 91-83 victory. That's a look at sports at 16 and 46 past each hour. Time now, 9:18. Traffic, weather together on the 8s. Here's Mike Allison.
14: Well, starting with the Edens, picking up a bit on your inbound side. A little bit slow now between Cicero and the Junction. We're at 19 minutes in from Lake Hook, but still just a 15-minute trip to make it back out. On the Kennedy, your inbound side pretty tight here between Foster and Diversey. We have some road work taking out your left lane. 34 minutes in from O'Hare, 23 in from the Junction. On your outbound side, it's tight through the Hubbard Street Tunnel, and then a little bit slow again, Foster to Sayre. 13 minutes to Montrose and 22 on your way out to the airport. Looking at Iowa 90, things are moving well in both directions. The Eisenhower, some slow spots inbound between 1st Avenue and Costner after an earlier crash. 39 to make it in from I-90. Your outbound side pretty tight from just past Sacramento over to about Laramie. This is moving road work. Your two left lanes are still blocked with this. It's a 22-minute trip out to Mannheim and 40 to get to I-90. On the Stevenson, tight either way as you're approaching Kedzie with some road work. It's 35 minutes in from the Veterans, 33 to make it back out. The Dan Ryan still in the clear, 12 minutes in and 12 on your way outbound as well. We're not seeing any delays along I-57 or on the Bishop Ford. DuSable Lakeshore Drive, just the normal stuff. A little bit tight at Chicago Avenue and some slow pockets throughout the Grant Park area. Your tollways, they are traveling at their posted speeds this morning. I-80 is moving well and we're not seeing any delays in or out of Northwest Indiana. Your next traffic report is going to be at 928 on News Radio 105.9 WBBM.
2: Back with the forecast says our day ahead, we could reach 84 degrees. The rain has passed. Expected to see a lot of sunshine from here on out. Then tonight, increasing clouds with a stray thunderstorm, mainly west of Chicago. A low of 63 overnight tomorrow. Very warm morning clouds and a spotty thunderstorm followed by that sunshine. Could see a high of 86 on your Sunday. Could be 82 on your Monday, but right now 67 degrees, partly sunny skies in Chicago at 9:20. Our top story this hour, we're learning more about a deadly crash that killed three people in Indiana. We will have much more details on that story coming away at 9:31. Well, a bicyclist remains in critical condition following yet another hit and run in Chicago, this time on the southwest side.
15: Chicago police say the 37-year-old man was riding his bike north on South Kedzie when he was hit by a semi-truck going south Friday morning. The driver of that semi did not stop. The bicyclist suffered a head injury and was taken to an Oak Lawn hospital. It's at least the fourth hit and run in the city so far this week. Two men were killed in two of those crashes. So far, no arrests have been made. Haley Hansen, News Radio 105.9 WBBM.
2: The Cook County Sheriff's Office is stepping up enforcement efforts against a common infraction on Chicago area expressways, targeting drivers illegally using the shoulder. Cook County Sheriff Tom Dart described one method.
16: We throw the helicopter up there. We put some of our guys at different entrance and exit ramps. And next thing you know, we're just racking up tickets after tickets after tickets, and definitely dissuading people from acting this way.
2: Dart says that since December, there have been 1,300 tickets issued to people for driving on the shoulder of expressways after his department's helicopter was used to track them down. After years of speculation, we're getting closer to finding out who will be the new 007.
17: The search for Bond,
18: James Bond,
17: is on. Amazon MGM officially auditioning actors for the last few weeks to fill the coveted role of the super spy last played by Daniel Craig in 2021's No Time to Die.
19: I'm the money.
18: Every penny of it.
17: Denis Villeneuve from the Dune movies will direct the next film. There are certainly big shoes to fill. 007's legacy actors include Roger Moore, Pierce Brosnan, Timothy Dalton, George Lazenby, David Niven, and of course, Sean Connery.
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17: Matt Wolf, CBS News.
2: Coming up next in business, strangest interview habits. We'll have details there in 90 seconds. It's 9:22.
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0: Slide. Crisscross. So strong. Cha-cha, hefty stroll.
1: Hefty, hefty, hefty.
0: Hefty slider bag. Seal it with a slide. One more time now, y'all. Come on.
2: As we turn to the new year, it's time for the lists of the best and worst of 2025. Let's look at our own unofficial list of the strangest things that candidates have done in job interviews. One HR manager reported that a candidate took their shoes off during the interview. Another candidate, when asked why he wanted the position, said, "My wife wants me to get a job." There are many other far more common mistakes that candidates continued to make this past year. Rambling answers that are off-topic and unconvincing, negative comments about prior employers, and generic statements about one's own experience all remain near the top of the list. For 2026, candidates who can directly connect their skills and experience to the job they seek, who convey strong and positive energy, and who demonstrate a genuine interest in the open job should make any employer's best candidate list and should help lead to your next job. With your next job, I'm Steven Greenberg.
3: 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The details next in traffic and weather. It's 9:25.
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3: 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Here's Mike Allison.
11: Oh, still seeing a bit of a delay on the inbound side of the Eisenhower. We had an earlier crash at Costner. Everything now off on the shoulder, but still seeing a delay because of it. 40 minutes in from I-90. It's going to be 39 if you're headed outbound. Some moving roadwork at Laramie slowing you down. Back over on the Edens coming inbound, it's a bit tight at the junction. About 19 minutes to make it in from Lake Cook, but still just a 15-minute trip on your way out. On the Kennedy, inbound still very heavy. This is from a little before Foster now down to about Diversey. Roadwork has your left lane blocked until 11 a.m. 38 minutes in from O'Hare. It's going to be 26 to make it in from the junction. On your outbound side, it's tight through the Hubbard Street Tunnel, and then a little bit slow from Foster to Sayre. It's going to be about 15 minutes to make it to Montrose, 24 on your way out to the airport. On the Stevenson, heavy either way as you're approaching Pulaski with some road work going on. 35 minutes to make it in from the Veterans, 33 on your way back out. Your next traffic report is coming up at 9:38 on News Radio 105.9 WBBM.
3: Back where the forecast says, since we've gone past that rain this morning, we're just going to see more sunshine. We should climb to about 84 degrees today. The low overnight tonight, 63 degrees. Tomorrow, it's going to be warm, even warmer in fact. Low morning clouds, a spotty thunderstorm, but that sunshine will then follow. High of 86. Monday, 82 degrees. Tuesday, an expected 79 before sinking to 65 on Wednesday. Right now, partly sunny, 67 degrees at 9:29.
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3: 9:30 on your Saturday. Good morning. Thanks for listening. I'm Judson Richards. These are the top stories on News Radio WBBM. Two children and one adult are dead after a tragic crash in Indiana. Plus,
16: imagine Zillow, but for affordable housing. It could one day be available in Chicago under a proposal on the table in City Council. I'm political editor Jeff Buckles at City Hall.
3: And President Trump is back from his trip to China and weighing in on pressure from Taiwan for U.S. arms supplies. Plus, the alleged mastermind of numerous terror strikes Europe and Canada is now jailed in New York. And the anchor of the forecast says our day ahead could climb to 84 degrees behind a lot of sunshine. Tonight, increasing clouds, a stray thunderstorm perhaps, mainly west of Chicago. A low of 63 overnight, could get to 86 degrees tomorrow. But outside right now, partly sunny skies in Chicagoland, 67 degrees at 9:31. Indiana State Police have provided an update regarding a crash that occurred early Friday morning on I-65 in Hobart that left three people dead, including two children from Chicago. WBBM's Mike Krauser reports.
17: Police had initially said three children were killed when a 31-year-old Gary woman identified as Renee Foster allegedly fell asleep at the wheel of an SUV that slammed into the back of a semi parked on the shoulder. They now say those killed were 5, 9, and 19 years old. Police say the children were not properly restrained. One was in the front seat and was ejected. The driver was critically injured, so was another passenger. And police said alcohol was believed to have been a factor. The coroner's office identifies those killed as 5-year-old Artavis Sims, 9-year-old Royce Sims, and 19-year-old Renaya Simpson, all from Chicago. State police said Foster will face felony charges if she survives. Mike Krauser, News Radio 105.9 WBBM.
3: President Trump is back at the White House this morning after a high-stakes summit in China, although few details have been released about the economic deals. the president said were reached between the two countries. Now questions are swirling about the future of the U.S. relationship with Taiwan. CBS News' Olivia Rinaldi reports from the White House.
18: Pulling back aid to Taiwan would be a sign of a significant shift in U.S. foreign policy, and one that congressional Republicans balked at.
19: Our position on Taiwan, they need to be stay independent and secure there, and we have an interest in that, as does everybody around the world.
20: I don't think we should do anything to undermine Taiwan's defense posture. We should be bolstering it.
3: China claims Taiwan as its territory and warned President Trump this week that there could be clashes if the issue of Taiwan's independence is mishandled. Mohammed al-Sadi, an Iraqi man accused of plotting nearly two dozen terror attacks in the U.S., Canada, and Europe, was arrested in Turkey and handed over to U.S. authorities. He's facing six counts, including conspiracy to provide support to a foreign terrorist organization and conspiracy to bomb a public place.
1: Prosecutors also allege al-Saadi was planning to bring the violence to the United States. According to the complaint, al-Saadi was willing to pay undercover FBI agents $10,000 to set fire to or bomb a New York City synagogue and Jewish institutions in Los Angeles and Scottsdale, Arizona, insisting that it was most important that the incidents be recorded.
3: The alleged plot comes more than 2 months after

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1: It passed committee this week. We're at City Hall. 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
4: 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All coming up. It's 9:35.
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4: 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In Palos Heights, the S&K Fuels on Ridgeland and College Drive is selling gas for $4.99 a gallon there. And it's 9:38, traffic and weather together on the 8th. Here is Mike Allison.
13: Well, it's a busy morning. We have delays just about everywhere. We'll start with the Edens, where your inbound side's filling in between Cicero and the Junction. We're up to 20 minutes now to make it in from Lake Cook, but still just 15 on your way back out. Looking at the Kennedy on your inbound side, pretty heavy here between Foster and Diversey. We have some road work. That left lane gonna remain closed until 11 a.m. The express lanes also close until then. Right now, 37 minutes in from O'Hare, 25 to make it in from the junction. If you're headed outbound, it's slow through the Hubbard Street Tunnel, and then tight again between Foster and Sayre. 15 minutes to Montrose, 24 if you're heading out to the airport. On Iowa 90, things are still moving okay in both directions. On the Eisenhower, your inbound side seeing some slow spots between 1st Avenue and Costner, 21 in for Mannheim. Outbound slow from Sacramento over to Central. We have some moving road work taking out two lanes. We're also getting reports of a crash in the mix. If you have eyes on the scene, you can always give us a call. The WBBM Mercedes-Benz of Hoffman Estates Traffic Tip Line, 855-780-ROAD.

0: Right now, we're up to 22 minutes out to Manheim and 40 to get to the Jane Addams. On Stevenson, heavy either way. This is right as you're approaching Pulaski. 36 minutes in from the Veterans, 34 on your outbound side. The Dan Ryan coming inbound a bit tight. Canalport into the Jane Byrne interchange. 16 minutes in, just 12 to make it out. 57, the Ford, both doing okay. And DuSable Lakeshore drives in the clear for now. Your next traffic report at 948 on News Radio 105.9 WBBM.
1: WBBM, AccuWeather. More in the way of sunshine for the rest of today with a warmer afternoon, high 84, becoming cloudy again tonight, which may lead to a stray thunderstorm, low 63, and very warm tomorrow with clouds and a spotty thunderstorm, especially early on, high 86, and it stays warm into Monday with clouds and sunshine, also some gusty thunderstorms in the afternoon, high 82. Currently at 67 degrees, though, here West Woodlawn 63, Midway 65, lakefront temperature 65. I'm AccuWeather meteorologist Kai Erickson.
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3: This is Curse Breakers, a regular look back at those 2016 World Champion Chicago Cubs. 10 days after one 13-inning May marathon on Mother's Day, another in Milwaukee this time, where the Cubs went over 3 hours without a run, used 21 players, including their whole bullpen, and won thanks to this.
4: He walked in. Cubs lead 2-1. A bases loaded walk to the pitcher.
3: Len Casper on WGN-TV. Carlos Torres failed to find the plate, making Travis Wood the unlikely champion.
5: He ended up throwing four balls before three strikes.
3: Wood was also the winning pitcher, getting out of a bases-loaded 12th-inning jam in part because Joe Maddon brought Chris Bryant in from left field to have five infielders. Catcher David Ross would tell reporters after that the game lasted so long it felt like yesterday. Well, it was. First pitch 7:10 p.m., last pitch 12:10 a.m. Maddon compared the post-game party to New Year's Day. Rick Gregg, News Radio 105.9 WBBM.
2: The state of Illinois has joined in a Federal Trade Commission lawsuit against a Chicago business accused of deceptive practices.
6: Illinois Attorney General Kwame Raoul joining the federal lawsuit against a Westridge-based company operating under the name Premium Home Service, accused in a 50-page complaint of costing consumers across the country millions of dollars. It's alleged that the company netted tens of millions, charging customers for a subscription home repair service, was dishonest in presenting the work as in-house, with subcontractors instead being used if they showed up. And if they did show up, customers claim the work was subpar, even dangerous in some cases. It's also alleged that in order to do this, Premium Home Service created more than 15,000 fake businesses that would show up in search engines, intended to make the homeowners nationwide believe that the companies they had hired for repairs were local. According to the complaint, they were not. Brandon Eisen, News Radio 105.9 WBBM.
2: Illinois State Police are looking to crack down on unsafe driving on Chicago area expressways. The surge mission, as Captain Patrick Mano with ISP calls it, will focus on speeding, shoulder riding, reckless driving, and criminal activity.
7: This surge will send a clear message. Violent crime and reckless behavior will not be tolerated. If you choose to put lives at risk on Illinois roadways, expect a swift response from the Illinois State Police.
2: State Police are utilizing hundreds of cameras, license plate readers, and other high-definition surveillance cameras that have been installed along the expressways to catch culprits. Up next, sports at our top trending stories. It's 9:42.
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6: More Americans are turning to AI for financial advice. A new report says the use of artificial intelligence for personal finance has surged, with more than half of Americans now using it for help with budgeting, investing, or financial planning. Researchers from MIT and Stanford found AI generally gives solid advice when answering basic questions, but can struggle with more advanced financial planning and may produce biased or inaccurate answers. Experts say users should be careful about trusting chatbots with major money decisions. 9:46 now, time for a look at sports. Let's begin in baseball. The Cubs had plenty of traffic on the base pass in yesterday's crosstown series opener against the White Sox, combining for 14 hits on the night. The Cubs took advantage of the last few innings to pull out in front at Wrigley Field. The Northsiders broke open a 4-4 tie in the seventh with an RBI infield single from Carson Kelly. Here's the call on 104.3 The Score.
7: Works his motion and deals. Kelly hits a ground ball off the glove of Vargas behind third, and the Cubs take the lead. Bregman scores. Bases remain loaded, and it's now 5-4, Cubs over the Sox here in the seventh.
6: Kelly provided one of the six Cubs runs over the last three innings on Friday. They picked up Edward Cabrera, who couldn't finish off his start in the fifth. He allowed three earned runs on the day after a rough final inning. The Cubs offense came through in a 10-5 victory atop the White Sox. Tonight, a 6:10 first pitch. The White Sox will go with really their best pitcher throughout the season, Davis Martin, and the Cubs will counter with Jameson Taillon. Again, you can hear that game on 104.3 The Score. To the WNBA, now the Chicago Sky fell for the first time this season in Phoenix yesterday. Now, Rekia Jackson led the way for the Sky with 29 points, but the Mercury pulled out a 91-83 victory on Friday. That's a look at sports at 16:46 past each hour. 9:48, traffic, weather, together on the 8th. Here is Mike Allison.
8: We are still seeing some pretty heavy traffic just about everywhere this morning. We'll start with the Edens, where your inbound side's filling in from just before Cicero into the junction. We're at 21 minutes to make it in from Lake Hook, but just a 15-minute trip on your way back out. The Kennedy coming inbound, jamming up now from just past Nagel the whole way down to Diversey. This is some road work going on. Your left lane's closed until 11 a.m. 36 minutes in from O'Hare, 25 to make it in from the junction. If you're headed outbound, it's slow through the Hubbard Street Tunnel and then pretty tight again between the junction and Sayre. We're at 15 minutes to Montrose, 27 now to get out to the airport. On the Eisenhower, your inbound side, slow spots run from Mannheim over to Des Plaines. It's 39 minutes in from I-90 and 21 in from Mannheim. Outbound, we've got some moving road work going on. This is pretty heavy between Costner and just past Central now. Your two left lanes are blocked, 22 minutes to Mannheim, 40 on your way to the Jane Addams. On the Stevenson, roadwork slowing you down either way near Pulaski. It's a 36-minute trip in from the Veterans and 34 on your way back out. The Dan Ryan inbound just a little bit tight between Canalport and the interchange. 16 minutes in, 14 if you're headed outbound. 57, the Bishop Ford, both moving along okay. Looking at DuSable Lakeshore Drive, it's a little bit tight either way at Chicago Avenue, and filling in a bit throughout the Grant Park area now as well. Your tollway is still traveling along just fine, and we're not seeing any delays in Northwest Indiana. Your next traffic report at 9:58 on News Radio 105.9 WBBM.
6: Back where the forecast says after this rain has cleared out, we're going to see sunshine for a lot of the day today. Could climb to 84 degrees tonight. Increasing clouds with a stray thunderstorm. Mainly west of Chicago, low of 63 degrees tomorrow. Very warm with morning clouds and a spotty thunderstorm followed by some sunshine. Could get to 86 tomorrow. Looking at 82 on Monday. Tuesday slips to 79. Wednesday back into the 60s. Looking at a chance of about 65 degrees. But outside right now, partly sunny skies. 67 degrees at 9:50.
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9: For more than 30 years, Botanica Victoria has been a Division Street staple, offering various herbal remedies and religious goods.
10: En mi familia siempre ha existido este tipo de negocio.
9: The store is led by Victoria. Born in Michoacán, Mexico, Victoria says the business dates back to the early 1900s in Mexico. Her grandson Eric Cano interprets for us.
11: So her family, our family, has been in this business for years and years and years. It's one of the oldest Latina-owned businesses in Chicago.
9: Cano also works in the store. He says botanicas, or religious goods stores, are common in Latin and Afro-Latin communities.
11: It is most certainly a cultural practice, especially in more kind of like rural parts of Mexico, where there's not too much medicines like readily available.
9: At Botanica Victoria, the shelves are stocked with stones, sage, religious texts, jewelry, and more.
11: Our most popular products tend to be the candles. We actually bless the candles here as well in store. And blessing them kind of just entails saying prayers over the candle, making like an herbal offering for the candle as well.
9: And while there are several botanicas located throughout Chicago, Victoria says this store stands out from the others.
10: Tenemos de todas las religiones.
11: We carry stuff from various other religions. A lot of botanicas are kind of just like singular, like they only follow one thing.
9: Victoria says she hopes this makes it easier for people to come into the store with an open mind.
10: Que se lleven una buena imagen del lugar, en primer lugar.
11: We hope that once clients leave, that they kind of leave with a good image of the store themselves. So we always try to kind of have a calming environment and have people leave with like more peace of mind.
9: Carolina Garibay, News Radio 105.9 WBBM.
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6: 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Here's Tom Busby.
16: Ford Motors shaking up its failed EV strategy, which has already lost billions of dollars, by spending billions more on what could be the holy grail of EVs.
17: They're developing the next generation of electric vehicles on something they call the Universal Electric Vehicle Platform. And the first one will be a pickup truck, a medium-sized pickup truck that'll show up next year with a starting price of $30,000.
16: That's Keith Norton, automotive reporter at Bloomberg. Hopes are running high that a lightweight, roomy, high-tech, and affordable EV truck will attract U.S. buyers and fend off interest in ultra-low-priced EVs made in China before they arrive in the U.S.
17: It is just a matter of time before the Chinese arrive, and Ford is trying to come up with a vehicle here that will compete with the Chinese.
16: And at just $30,000, half the average price of an EV right now, the upcoming Ford pickup might change a lot of minds. With business at 23 and 53 from the Bloomberg Newsroom, Tom Busby, News Radio 105.9 WBBM.
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28: 9:58 traffic and weather together on the 8th. Here's Mike Allison.
29: Well, we have some moving road work slowing you down on the outbound side of the Eisenhower. Pretty heavy right now between Costner and Harlem. Those two left lanes are closed. 26 minutes to hit Mannheim, 44 out to I-90. Coming inbound a little bit better, but still some slow spots. First Avenue to Costner. That makes it 23 minutes on your way in from Mannheim. Back over to the Edens, where it's a 21-minute trip in from Lake Cook and outbound still in the clear. The Kennedy inbound solid between Harlem and Diversey. Roadwork has your left lane closed for about another hour. 41 in from O'Hare, 26 in from the junction. Outbound moving a bit better at 27 minutes to get out to the airport. Your next traffic report at 10:08 on News Radio 105.9 WBBM.
6: Back with the forecast, says what we're looking at today. Now that rain is clear, going to be a lot of sunshine. A high of 84 degrees, and tonight increasing
28: increasing clouds with a stray thunderstorm, mainly west of Chicago, and a low of 63 degrees tomorrow. That's Saturday. Very warm with morning clouds and a spotty thunderstorm, followed by that sunshine, a high of 86 for your Sunday expected. We'll slip to just 82 degrees Monday, slip to 79 degrees Tuesday. Wednesday could slip all the way to about 65 degrees, but outside currently 67, partly sunny skies at 9:59.
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28: Coming up in the next half hour, News Radio WBBM. Chicago police are investigating an attack and robbery overnight in the West Loop, resulting in two women being shot. And parents are being warned about the possibility of teen takeovers being planned in Chicago, plus a man accused of plotting nearly two dozen terror attacks in the U.S., Canada, and Europe has been arrested. More on that story coming your way on CBS News. Again, we could reach the 80s today, potentially 84. Right now, 67 at 10 o'clock.
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4: I'm Allison Keyes. A terror plot targeting Jewish institutions in California, New York, and Arizona has been foiled, and a suspect has been arrested. Prosecutors say he's tied to other global attacks and wanted payback for the U.S.-Israeli war on Iran. NYPD Commissioner Jessica Tisch.
5: The attack never occurred because the defendant was, in fact, plotting with an undercover law enforcement officer.
4: More now about the suspect who was arrested in Turkey and turned over to U.S. officials. CBS's Katrina Kaufman with more.
7: According to the complaint, Al-Saadi was willing to pay undercover FBI agents $10,000 to set fire to or bomb a New York City synagogue and Jewish institutions in Los Angeles and Scottsdale, Arizona, insisting that it was most important that the incidents be recorded.
4: A deadly outbreak of Ebola is raging in Africa, and the Center for Disease Control and Prevention there says there have been already 80 deaths in nearly 250 cases. Health officials worry conventional treatments might not work. CBS's MTS Taieb.
8: This is the Democratic Republic of Congo's 17th outbreak of the deadly viral disease, and it's unfolding against the backdrop of a deepening security crisis where clashes between rival militia groups have killed dozens of civilians in recent weeks.
4: The World Health Organization says the risk of a global spread of the Hanta virus is low. There are no known cases in the U.S. CBS's Meg Oliver.
9: In an update, the World Health Organization says a total of 10 cases of Hanta virus have been reported, including the three deaths in connection with the deadly outbreak on a cruise ship. That number is down from 11 after one passenger's test was found to be inconclusive and later negative.
4: Workers at the nation's busiest commuter rail system, the Long Island Railroad, are on strike. The union says,
10: "We're sorry that it comes to this, but I want the riders to know, I want our employees to know, I want our members to know, I want New York to know that we did everything we possibly can do to get a deal done today."
4: Does your teen seem tired?
11: Researchers at the University of Minnesota say only 22% of teens sleep at least 7 hours each night. Black and Latino teens and teens in low-income households get even less sleep on average. The study cites the same issues that have plagued teens for generations, including increased homework, jobs, and pressure to stay up late with peers. But new issues include ever-present screens and social media use, and feelings of social isolation and burnout. Michael Wallace, CBS News.
4: The Preakness is today, just before 7 p.m. Eastern, but there will be no Triple Crown winner this year, as the winner of the Kentucky Derby isn't running. This is CBS.
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4: Big changes decades ago made a huge dent in musical history.
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6: 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Pet Sounds then sparked the Beatles to stretch their imaginations on Sgt. Pepper's Lonely Hearts Club Band. Steve Kathan, CBS News.
4: It's the grand final this afternoon for the 70th annual Eurovision Song Contest, but there's extra drama this year as several nations are boycotting over Israel's participation. Allison Keys, CBS News.
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2: It's 10:05 on Saturday, May 16th, 2026. Good morning. I'm Renita Young, and thank you so much for joining us this weekend. Right now in Chicago, it's 68 degrees under some cloudy skies, but mostly sunny where we are in downtown Chicago. We're going up to a high of 84 degrees as more sun enters the chat. And tonight, it'll be increasing clouds with a stray thunderstorm, mainly west of Chicago, going down to a low of 63 degrees. We'll check out the AccuWeather 5-day forecast in 10 minutes. But first, our top local story on News Radio WBBM. Chicago police and parents are on alert for so-called teen takeovers planned for the coming days. The gatherings are expected to take place at North Avenue Beach. Second Ward Alderman Brian Hopkins has tried to pass proposals giving police more power to enforce curfews. He spoke to CBS Chicago about options for getting ahead of crowds.
14: To get the social media companies to be more cooperative to take down these posts and also to have curfew enforcement on a temporary basis when a crowd like this forms.
2: 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WBBM's Glenn Marshall reports.
15: He was screaming and screaming all the time, like, cheeseburger, cheeseburger, like, where's Sam, where's Sam?
16: It's a somber day inside of Billy Goat Tavern after owner Sam Sienis passed away at 91.
15: I had a lot of love for him.
16: A Greek immigrant who arrived in Chicago in 1960, Sienis spent decades at his Lower Michigan Avenue landmark. Bartender Brisa Lopez says he rarely left the establishment.
15: I've been here for 24 years, so before he was here, morning to close, every day. He sleep here. He had a chair. He used to sleep in the office.
16: The tavern's fame reached far beyond Chicago, immortalized by a classic Saturday Night Live sketch that still draws first-timers through the door today.
15: Cheeseburger, cheeseburger, cheeseburger.
16: Cheeseburger, cheeseburger, cheeseburger. That would include Mike House from Texas.
17: I like the food. It's a cool vibe. It's a fun place to hang out.
16: He is survived by his wife and six children. Glenn Marshall, News Radio 105.9 WBBM.
2: Police are investigating a robbery and shooting that left two women wounded early this morning in the West Loop.
18: It was just before 1 a.m. at Randolph and Jefferson. According to police, two women were standing on a sidewalk, 21 and 33 years old. A man got out of a white SUV, approached, and demanded their belongings. He was armed with a handgun. Police say he took a purse from one woman and then fired multiple shots, wounding both. He got back in the SUV and sped away. The younger woman was shot in the knee. She was taken to Northwestern in good condition. The second woman has a graze wound to a hip. She was initially listed in fair condition at Rush. 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
4: Traffic and weather, there's some road work on the Kennedy. Here's Mike Allison.
5: Yeah, the inbound side really getting heavy between Harlem and Diversey. Your left lanes close until 11 a.m. The express lanes also close until that time. 41 in from O'Hare, 26 in from the junction. If you're headed outbound, moving a bit better at 27 minutes to make it out to the airport. On the Edens, a 20-minute trip in from Lake Cook and still just 15 to make it out. The Eisenhower getting really heavy, especially going outbound between Costner and First Avenue. This is some moving road work in your two left lanes. 26 to Mannheim, 44 to I-90. Inbound slow spots run First Avenue to Costner. We're at 41 in from the Jane Addams. The Stevenson also busy today. Your inbound side between Central and a little past Pulaski. It's a 38-minute trip to make it in from the Veterans. Your outbound side still dealing with that road work at Pulaski, and that's going to make it 33 on your way out to 355. Your next traffic report is at 1018 on News Radio 105.9 WBBM.
4: Thank you, Mike. AccuWeather says we're going to see a warm day today with sunshine in the chat. We're going up to a high of 84 degrees today. Tonight it's going to be partly to mostly cloudy, a stray thunderstorm or two, with a low of 63 degrees. Right now at O'Hare it's 71. It's picking up at Lakefront. It's 70 degrees. WBBM News Time, it's 10:11. And this portion of the news is sponsored by the Chicago Bar Association. We're waiting to hear the name of a man who was pulled out of Lake Michigan Friday afternoon. According to police, just before 4 p.m., an unidentified man was pulled out of the water by the Marine Unit near Oak Street Beach off DuSable Lakeshore Drive. The man was pronounced dead at the scene, and it was not immediately clear how long he was in the water before he was pulled out. Police are investigating. Meanwhile, we're awaiting criminal charges after an infant was killed on the southwest side.
6: Officials believe the stabbing of an infant girl in the Gage Park neighborhood was an act of domestic violence. It happened shortly before 7:30 in the morning in a home in the 3000 block of West 59th Street. Police say the baby was stabbed in the chest, and afterwards, the suspect jumped from an upper floor window to the ground and was injured. The infant was taken to Comer Children's Hospital, where she was pronounced dead. The suspect was taken into custody after being taken to the University of Chicago Hospital. Police say a knife was recovered. Bernie Tafoya, News Radio, 105.9 WBBM.
4: Chicago police are investigating another hit and run. Friday's crash involved a semi-truck and a bicyclist.
7: The 37-year-old man suffered a head injury after he was hit by a semi in the Chicago Lawn neighborhood. The victim remains in critical condition, and Chicago police say the driver of the semi fled the scene. Police have been investigating several hit and runs this week, including two fatal crashes. A man was killed in Auburn Gresham. Another man was killed while changing a tire in Westlawn. The search continues for the drivers involved. Haley Hansen, News Radio 105.9 WBBM.
4: The Justice Department says it'll seek the death penalty against the Chicago man accused of killing two Israeli embassy staffers in Washington, D.C.
8: Federal prosecutors say the death penalty is justified if Elias Rodriguez is convicted of murdering Yaron Lachinsky and Sarah Milgram as they left a Jewish museum in Washington. The former Albany Park man also faces hate crime charges, murdering a foreign official, and terrorism charges that were added earlier this year. In the four-page filing, prosecutors say Rodriguez was motivated by political, ideological, national, and religious bias when he shot the young couple, allegedly yelling "Free Palestine" as he did it. He has pleaded not guilty. Next Thursday will mark 1 year since the killings. 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
11: At 10:15, it's time now for the AccuWeather 5-Day Forecast, sponsored by Four Seasons Heating, Air Conditioning, Plumbing, Sewer, and Electric. Here's meteorologist Carl Erickson.
12: Yeah, and that rain from earlier this morning, now long gone. We'll have more in the way of sunshine throughout the rest of today, along with those warmer temperatures up to 84. Then the cloud cover increases again tonight, and that may lead to a spotty thunderstorm, low 63. Otherwise, very warm tomorrow, and also into Monday, a mix of clouds and sunshine each day. Aside from a morning storm tomorrow, looks like much of the day is rain-free with a high of 86. Could be some more numerous storms around Monday, though, and those may contain hail and damaging wind gusts, high 82. Now, stormy weather will spill over into Tuesday. Additional showers and thunderstorms, high 79. Then cooling off and drying out on Wednesday with a partly sunny sky, high 65. Currently at 71 degrees. No hair. Bensonville, 72. Midway, 70. Lakefront temperature, 61. I'm AccuWeather meteorologist Carl Erickson.
11: 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And WBBM News Time, it's 10:16. Time to lease a new EV from Heritage Cadillac of Lombard. And now it's time for sports. Anticipation was high on the South Side yesterday as the Cubs and White Sox met in the Crosstown Classic with both teams above 500. After a few slow offensive games this past week, the Cubs lineup showed up in the opener, combining for 14 hits. The Northsiders broke it wide open in the seventh inning with Pete Crow Armstrong delivering a run scoring knock to put them up 6-4. Here's what that sounded like on 104.3 to Score.
13: Here's the 2-2. Crow Armstrong, line drive, base hit to right. Suzuki scores, rounding third, racing home Shaw. The throw is in time. Tag applied by Romo, and Shaw is out at the plate.
11: The Cubs would go on to take down the White Sox in a 10-5 finish. They scored 6 runs over the final 3 innings, picking up Edward Cabrera, who allowed 3 earned runs in 4 2/3 innings in yesterday's start. Bullpen struggles kept the White Sox from hanging around on Friday's finish. They rallied to tie things at 4 after Miguel Vargas's home run in the 6th seat. And Sean Burke allowed 4 earned runs in his start before the Sox pen opened up the floodgates for the past few frames. And the Southsiders have another chance to grab a win today at 6:10 with Davis Martin matching up with Jameson Taillon. The Western Conference Finals are finally set after last night's Spurs win. San Antonio closed out the Minnesota Timberwolves with a 139-109 victory, setting up a showdown with Oklahoma City on Monday. That's a look at your sports at 16:46 past each hour. WBBM News Time, it's 10:18. Traffic and weather together on the 8th, sponsored by Chevy Drives Chicago. There's some road work on the Eisenhower. Here's Mike Allison.
5: Yeah, we have some moving road work on the outbound side of the Eisenhower. You are jammed from Costner out to First Avenue, where crews have your 2 left lanes blocked. 30 minutes to get out to Mannheim, 48 if you're heading to I-90. Coming inbound, better, but still tight between Mannheim and Austin. It's a 41-minute trip in from the Jane Addams. On the Edens, inbound's a bit tight still between Cicero and the Junction. We're at 18 in from Lake Hook, but just 15 to make it back out. The Kennedy inbound heavy from Nagel down to a little past the Windrush Mural near North Avenue. We're at 44 minutes just to make it in from O'Hare. If you're headed outbound, it is a little bit tight to Division. Then you're slow again in spots Addison to Sayre, 16 to Montrose, 28 to make it out to the airport. I-90 still clear in either direction. On the Stevenson, your inbound side, slow from Cicero over to Kedzie. 30 minutes in from 355. Outbound, some road work at Pulaski still has your left lane blocked. 33 on your way out to the Veterans. I-55 in Will County moving well in both directions. The Dan Ryan, your inbound side, some slow pockets from the Stevenson into the interchange. 15 minutes in and outbound still in the clear. 57, the Bishop Ford, both moving well. DuSable Lakeshore Drive, northbound, slow spots run from Soldier Field up to Chicago. Southbound, tighten spots, Chicago down to Roosevelt. Your tollways moving well. I-80 still in the clear, and we're not seeing any delays in Northwest Indiana. 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Your next traffic report is going to be at 1028 on News Radio 105.9 WBBM.
4: Thank you, Mike. AccuWeather says we'll see warmer with sunshine and some clouds for the rest of the day. We're going up to a high of 84 degrees right now. Tonight, partly to mostly cloudy with a stray thunderstorm or two. Low, 63 degrees. Still not bad. Right now at O'Hare, it's 71. At the lakefront, it's 70. WBBM News Time, it's 1020. Our top story this hour. A crash in Hobart, Indiana, involving a driver who allegedly fell asleep behind the wheel and crashed into a semi, has left three people dead. We'll have much more on this story coming up at 1031. Chicago's program designed to help people in mental distress without calling police is now available across the city.
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15: 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The city launched the pilot version of CARE in 2021 in the wake of George Floyd's death as a way to send trained mental health providers instead of armed police officers to assist people in distress. 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
20: A top executive at Microsoft tells this spring's graduates, don't stress too much about your future career. I'm Jeff Colvin of Fortune Magazine with the Fortune Business Update. The executive is Amy Hood, the chief financial executive at Microsoft. Last weekend, she spoke to the new grads at her alma mater, Duke University, confessing she had no plan to get where she is. Her message was that successful careers are rarely, if ever, a straight line. She went to Goldman Sachs, then got an MBA from Harvard, then went back to corporate banking, and then gave it up for an internship at the National Park Service. But instead of getting to Yosemite National Park as she wished, she was assigned to Alcatraz Island. She quit after one day. 24 years ago, she got a job at Microsoft and didn't even ask about the pay. Last year, her pay was $29 million. You never know. I'm Jeff Colvin.
4: The Cook County Sheriff's Office is stepping up enforcement efforts against a common infraction on Chicago area expressways targeting drivers illegally using the shoulder. Dart says motorists, that's Tom Dart, the Cook County Sheriff, he says motorists pull over many times to they claim the sheriff's deputy has the wrong driver until the deputy shows the driver video sent down from the helicopter.
2: We've had some outrageous excuses, but it's just that sort of fun resignation they get when it's like, nope, and here's your wildly expensive ticket, and you're probably going to be doing community service. So really enjoy this.
4: Dart says the average fine has been $250, and he says fines can go up to $1,000 and include community service like picking up garbage. Where? Along the side of a road, the road. WBBM News Time. It's 10:24. We'll be right back with your traffic and weather together on the 8th.
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4: Traffic and weather together on the 8th. There's a crash that happened on I-88. Here's Mike Allison.
5: Yeah, the eastbound side of the Ronald Reagan Tollway getting pretty heavy from before Naperville Road to a little before Route 53. We have a new crash. Your right lane is now blocked. Thank you to our tipster Morgan for letting us know about this one on the WBBM Mercedes-Benz of Hoffman Estates traffic tip line, 855-780-ROAD. If you're headed westbound, there is a very slight gapers delay right as you're approaching the scene. On your expressways, trouble spot continues to be on the Kennedy. Your inbound side is solid from Foster all the way down to the Hubbard Street Tunnel. 44 minutes in from O'Hare, 27 in from the junction. Outbound moving a bit better at 28 minutes to get out to the airport. On the Edens, a 18-minute trip in from Lake Cook, but still just 15 to make it out. The Eisenhower going outbound heavy from Cicero to 9th Avenue. Some moving roadwork still has those two left lanes blocked. We're looking at 30 minutes to get out to Mannheim, but just 23 on your way back in. Your next traffic report is going to be at 10:38 on News Radio 105.9 WBBM.
11: Thank you, Mike. AccuWeather says we're going up to a high of 84 degrees today. Warm, sunshine, just a few clouds tonight, tapping out at a low of 63 degrees. That's your traffic and weather together on the 8th, sponsored by Jewel Osco. We'll be right back with your headlines.
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11: Good morning. I'm Renita Young. It's 10:30 on Saturday, May 16, 2026. These are the top stories on News Radio WBBM. Felony charges are expected to be filed against a Gary woman who crashed her SUV on I-65, killing three people. A proposal to make the search for affordable housing easier for Chicagoans is on the table at City Hall. U.S. authorities have charged an alleged Iranian-backed militia commander in a global terror plot. Plus, a large Ebola outbreak is declared in the Congo. WBBM Sports, the Crosstown Classic, continues today. And AccuWeather says we're going up to a high of 48 or 84 degrees. WBBM News Time, it's 10:30. Indiana State Police have provided an update regarding a crash that occurred early Friday morning on I-65 in Hobart that left three people dead, including two children from Chicago. WBBM's Mike Krauser reports.
8: Those killed in the crash have been identified as 5-year-old Artavis Sims, 9-year-old Royce Sims, and 19-year-old Renaya Simpson, all from Chicago. The driver, a 31-year-old Gary woman identified as Renee Foster, allegedly fell asleep at the wheel of an SUV that slammed into the back of a semi parked on the shoulder. Police said alcohol was believed to have been a factor. The children were not wearing seat belts, according to police. One was ejected from the front seat. Foster has critical injuries, so does another passenger. State Police Sergeant Glenn Fifield said the scene was horrific. He asked that people keep the first responders in their thoughts. He said they have to process and live with what they witnessed. If Foster survives, police say she will face felony charges. Mike Krauser, News Radio, 105.9 WBBM.
11: WBBM News Time, it's 10:32. This portion of the news is sponsored by the Chicago Bar Association. Chicago aldermen have advanced a plan that could lead to a Zillow-type website to help people find affordable housing in the city.
9: We're creating a tool for the future.
15: Don Washington from the Chicago Housing Initiative says the proposal would make it easier for people looking for affordable housing in the city.
9: Right now, the stress is on people who are at their worst moment looking for housing.
15: The plan from Northside Alderwoman Maria Haddon would put all of the city's publicly supported affordable housing units on the state's existing search portal for now and set up a working group to figure out a permanent solution within 2 years.
12: What we eventually want to provide is a really user-friendly, multilingual, accessible tool.
15: Her co-sponsor is Gilbert Villegas from the West Side, who says the portal would be especially valuable for veterans.
13: We have these big issues, and there isn't a sense of urgency from government.
15: He hopes it takes less than 2 years. The proposal's now headed for the full council. We're at City Hall. Jeff Buckles, News Radio 105.9 WBBM.
11: A terror plot targeting Jewish institutions in New York, California, and Arizona has been foiled, and a man linked to the alleged scheme is now under arrest. Prosecutors say the suspect, an Iraqi national named Mohammed al-Sadi, is tied to other global attacks, too, and claimed he wanted payback for the U.S. and Israel war on Iran. NYPD Commissioner Jessica Tisch spoke about the arrest Friday night at Temple Emmanuel on Manhattan's Upper East Side, which is not the synagogue allegedly targeted for attack.
2: The complaint alleges that he sought to bring that terror here to New York City, directing a plot targeting a New York synagogue. Plain and simple, he was targeting the heart of our Jewish community. He chose that synagogue because it was, quote, a beacon for solidarity and support to Israel and the Zionist objectives.
11: Al-Sadi is charged with conspiracy to provide material support to Kataib Hezbollah, that's an Iran-backed Iraqi Shia militant group, and Iran's Islamic Revolutionary Guard Corps. Both of those have been designated by the U.S. government as foreign terrorist organizations. Concerns are mounting as another Ebola outbreak is confirmed in Congo.
14: Health officials in the Democratic Republic of Congo are responding to a new Ebola outbreak that has already killed dozens of people. Officials say the outbreak is worrying because some cases have been detected near Bunia, a major city close to the borders of Uganda and South Sudan. Experts warn cross-border travel and ongoing insecurity in the region could make

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2: Security along the Israel-Lebanon border. Olivia Gazis, CBS News, Washington.
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3: 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It's 10:38. That means it's time for traffic and weather together on the 8th, sponsored by Porsche Lincolnwood. There's been a crash on I-88. Here's Mike Allison.
9: Yeah, the eastbound side of 88, very heavy right now from just past Winfield to a little past Naperville Road. We have a crash. Your right lane still blocked with crews on the scene trying to get it all cleared up. If you're headed westbound, there is a bit of a gaper's delay. Elsewhere on your tollways, the only other real delay is the southbound side of the tri-state, a bit tight between Cermak and Ogden. Taking a look at Northwest Indiana, starting to see a delay on the westbound side of 8094. You're getting a bit tight as you're passing Grant Street. We have some police activity, everything off on the right shoulder, but everyone's still slowing down to check out what's going on there. Eastbound still moving along just fine. On your Illinois expressways, the Edens, a 18-minute trip in from Lake Cook and just 15 to get back out. On the Kennedy coming inbound, you are heavy from Foster down to the Hubbard Street Tunnel. It's a 44-minute trip in from O'Hare, just 28 if you're headed outbound. Looking at Iowa 90, eastbound, westbound, both still moving okay. The Eisenhower, your inbound side, slow between Mannheim and Austin. It's a 23-minute trip in from Mannheim. Outbound, solid between Cicero and 9th Avenue. That's some moving road work in your two left lanes. 30 minutes just to get to Mannheim, 48 if you're headed out to I-90. On the Stevenson, 30 minutes in from 355. Outbound, some road work at Pulaski, still slowing you down. Things are backed up to about Damon right now. 25 minutes to make it to the Tri-State, 33 on your way out to the Veterans. Your next traffic report is going to be at 1048 on News Radio 105.9 WBBM.
10: WBBM AccuWeather. More in the way of sunshine for the rest of today, along with warmer temperatures. High this afternoon, 84, then increasingly cloudy tonight with a spotty thunderstorm, low 63. A morning storm around tomorrow, otherwise clouds give way to some

0: Sunshine, high 86. And watch out for strong gusty thunderstorms on Monday, which may contain damaging wind gusts, high 82. Currently at 71 degrees in O'Hare, Lake Villa 72, Midway 70, lakefront temperature 61. I'm AccuWeather meteorologist Kai Erickson.
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2: Mayor Brandon Johnson traveled to Springfield this week. It seems he returned empty-handed. I'm David Greisinger of the Better Government Association with the Weekend Watchdog Report. Johnson wanted Chicago to get a higher share of state tax revenue. He wanted some new taxes and more money for Chicago public schools. And he wanted to block passage of a megaprojects bill, the one designed to help the Chicago Bears move to Arlington Heights. Johnson has a different idea. He wants a publicly funded stadium in Chicago. That's highly unlikely. Governor J.B. Pritzker nixed public funding 2 years ago. And Pritzker last week said a pending bill supporting the Arlington Heights move has a framework he could sign. The Bears would get their Arlington Heights stadium, and public money would go only to infrastructure, not the arena. Going to Springfield is risky for Chicago mayors. If the city doesn't get something tangible, a mayor can come back weaker than when they left. Johnson already suffered from a lack of clout. This trip didn't do him or his city much good. For more on Chicago government, go to the BJA's IllinoisAnswers.org website. I'm David Greising for News Radio 105.9 WBBM.
1: The U.S. is eyeing a possible indictment against a high-ranking Cuban official.
3: According to three people familiar with the matter, the Justice Department is preparing to seek an indictment against former Cuban President Raul Castro, and that the potential indictment is connected to Castro's alleged role in the 1996 shootdown of four planes operated by the Miami-based exile group Brothers to the Rescue. Castro was defense minister at the time. Prosecutors in Miami have been building cases against senior Cuban officials amid renewed pressure from South Florida Republicans and a pledge earlier this year by President Donald Trump to orchestrate a friendly takeover of the communist-run island. I'm Lisa Dwyer.
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2: At 10:45, a viral mystery is unfolding in Atlanta, where empty driverless robo-taxis have reportedly been circling residential cul-de-sacs and side streets with no passengers inside, sometimes for hours at a time. Videos of the unusual traffic quickly spread online, with some social media users joking about a robot uprising, while others raising concerns about safety. Waymo, the self-driving car company, says the issue appears to be related to a routing glitch and says they've already corrected the problem. The incident comes as the company plans to expand service into more major U.S. cities. And at 10:46, it's time now for sports. There was a plenty of buzz on the South Side yesterday with the Cubs and White Sox opening the Crosstown Classic with both clubs over 500. Now, after a slow week at the plate, the club's offense found their form, combining for 14 hits on the night. Micah Bush helped to add to an early lead with an RBI double in the fifth. Here's the call on 104.3 The Score.
3: Burke kicks and fires. Bush swings, line drive, base hit down the right field line. This will roll all the way to the corner. Horner on his way to third base, being waved around. Here comes the relay throw home, not in time. Horner slides in safely, and the Cubs take a 3-1 lead over the White Sox.
2: The Cubs added on from there, finishing off a 10-5 win in game one against the White Sox. Their bats picked up Edward Cabrera, who couldn't work his way out of a jam in the bottom half of the fifth inning. He allowed 3 earned runs in his start before turning it over to the bullpen. The White Sox move to the pen didn't have the same effect on Friday, though. The Sox offense rallied back after Miguel Vargas's home run in the sixth tied things at 4. The Sox would let it slip away in the following two innings, with Jordan Hicks allowing 4 earned runs and under an inning of work. The White Sox got another shot tonight. They get another shot tonight with Davis Martin taking on the mound against Jameson Taillon. The Chicago Stars could get a major boost this evening as Mallory Swanson returns to action against the North Carolina Courage. The forward is back from maternity leave for her first NWSL match with the Stars since 2024. And the Preakness later this evening will be without Kentucky Derby winner Golden Tempo. It's now the third time in 5 years that the Derby winning horse will skip the second race of the Triple Crown Series. That's a look at your sports at 16:46 past each hour. WBBM News time. It's 10:48. That means it's time for traffic and weather together on the 8th. There's been a crash on I-88. What's the latest, Mike Allison?
4: Unfortunately, no real improvement. The eastbound side of 88 remains jammed from just past Winfield to a little past Naperville Road. This crash still has your right lane blocked with emergency crews on the scene. Going westbound, there's a bit of a gaper's delay right as you're approaching the scene there. Looking elsewhere, the westbound side of 8094 is still a bit tight right as you're passing Grant. This is some police activity. It's off on the right shoulder, but everybody's slowing down to see what's going on there. If you're headed eastbound, really not seeing any delays just yet. Back over on your Illinois expressways, the evens coming inbound picking up a bit between Cicero and the Junction, 19 minutes in from Lake Cook, and 17 to get back out. On the Kennedy, your inbound side heavy from Austin into the Hubbard Street Tunnel, 42 in from O'Hare, 29 in from the Junction. Outbound moving a bit better at 33 minutes to make it out to the airport. On Iowa 90, eastbound and westbound are both moving along okay. The inbound side of the Eisenhower, heavy spots go from North Avenue over to Austin. It's a 45-minute trip in from I-90. Outbound, solid still between Laramie and 25th. This is some moving road work in your two left lanes. 35 minutes just to Mannheim, 53 to get out to the Jane Addams. On the Stevenson, a 30-minute trip in from the Veterans. Outbound, still solid. Damon to Pulaski with road work in your left lane. That makes it 38 to get out to 355. On the Dan Ryan, 14 minutes in, 12 to get back out. 57's all right. And the Bishop Ford, about 15 either way, 80-94 to the Ryan. Your next traffic report is going to be at 1058 on News Radio 105.9 WBBM.
2: Thank you, Mike. AccuWeather says we're going up to a high of 84 today and tonight. Partly to mostly cloudy with a stray thunderstorm. Not too bad, though. A low of 63 degrees. Right now at O'Hare, it's 71. Lakefront, 70. 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
13: 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Anthropic says from these tools, you can plan payroll, close the month, run a sales campaign, chase invoices, and more. Examples of the work include settling your QuickBooks cash position against incoming PayPal settlements, ranking what's overdue, and lining up the remainders for you to approve and send. Joe Preston, the Vice President of Product Management at Intuit QuickBooks, says by integrating the agentic AI capabilities of QuickBooks into Claude for small business, they're now providing small business owners with AI-powered automations that allow them to remove the complexities of managing their finances. With the Bloomberg Small Business Report, John Tucker, News Radio, 105.9 WBBM.
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15: I'm leading Senate Bill 315, which would require large developers such as ChatGPT and Claude to provide an independent third-party annual report explaining what mechanisms they have in place to mitigate catastrophic risks, provide transparency reports, and report critical safety incidents.
14: That's just one of eight bills Senate Democrats here are running to try to regulate artificial intelligence. 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
2: We're awaiting to hear the name of a man who was pulled out of Lake Michigan Friday afternoon. According to police, just before 4 p.m., an unidentified man was pulled out of the water by the Marine Unit near Oak Street Beach off DuSable Lakeshore Drive. The man was pronounced dead at the scene, and it was not immediately clear how long he was in the water before he was pulled out. Police are investigating. WBBM News Time, it's 10:58. That means it's time for traffic and weather together on the 8s. Here's Mike Allison.
4: We're still having trouble on the eastbound side of I-88. You are heavy from just past Winfield Road to a little past Naperville Road, where we have a crash. Your right lane still blocked with crews on the scene. Looking elsewhere, the outbound side of the Eisenhower very heavy today from Laramie to 25th. This is some moving road work. Your two left lanes remain blocked. 50 minutes to get out to I-90. It's a 46-minute trip on your way back in. Over on the Edens, picking up a bit, about 18 either way now between Lake Hook and the Kennedy Junction. The Kennedy coming inbound tight from Austin into the Hubbard Street Tunnel. 42 minutes in from O'Hare. It's 33 to get back out. Your next traffic report is at 11:08 on News Radio 105.9 WBBM.
2: Thank you, Mike. AccuWeather says we're going up to a high of 84 degrees today, and it could get a little muggy where you are. There may be a stray thunderstorm later in the evening, going down to a low of 63 degrees. It's 10:59.
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14: This is Mike Krauser in Bridgeport.
22: Oh, Trump's gotta pee and Bezos has to pee.
14: Activists blocked the entrances to an Amazon facility protesting against Jeff Bezos and 4 bathroom breaks.
2: Chicago police say an armed suspect shot and robbed 2 women in the West Loop. Loop neighborhood earlier this morning. Plus, a man accused of plotting terror attacks in the U.S., Canada, and Europe has been arrested. More on that from CBS News up next. WBBM Sports, the Crosstown Classic, continues today and tomorrow. And AccuWeather says we'll reach a high of 84 degrees today. Muggy in some areas, partly to mostly cloudy tonight, with a stray thunderstorm and a low of 63 degrees. It's 11 o'clock.
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3: I'm Allison Keyes. Authorities headed off a terror plot targeting Jewish institutions in the U.S., including in New York and California. The suspect, Mohammed Al-Sadi, was arrested in Turkey and given to the United States. CBS's Katrina Kaufman reports he's facing six counts.
6: Al-Sadi smiling in federal court as the judge read the counts against him. Prosecutors say he's plotted and claimed responsibility for at least 20 terror attacks in Europe and Canada, including an explosive attack on a Jewish school in Amsterdam, an arson attack on four Jewish volunteer ambulances in London, and was behind a knife attack in London that left two Jewish men injured in April.
3: There are worries about a huge outbreak of Ebola in the Democratic Republic of Congo and whether conventional treatments will be effective. Some 80 people have already died. CBS News medical contributor Dr. Celine Gounder.
23: So we're dealing with an Ebola strain for which we have no vaccines or treatments. And then it's also an area where you have a lot of gold miners who are migrant workers. And this is exactly the situation in the West African outbreak where you had open borders, migrants, cities. That spells trouble.
3: Woe for commuters in New York as workers at the Long Island Railroad walk off the job. This engineer says the strike isn't meant to make a mess for riders.
24: We tried to do the right thing, tried to do the right thing by the public and our membership. A strike is not what we wanted. This is our end result. We're not looking to hurt the public. The public is our friends, our family, our neighbors.
3: President Trump is back at the White House after a high-profile summit in China. CBS's Olivia Rinaldi with more.
25: It was the future of Taiwan, an island about 100 miles off of mainland China that Xi Jinping warned could threaten the friendship. President Trump said a $14 billion weapons package to Taiwan is still under review.
26: I may do it, I may not do it. It's a very good negotiating chip for us, frankly.
3: It seems a little cleaner in the nation these days. Well, mostly. CBS's Michael Wallace explains.
27: The charity Keep America Beautiful says litter is down 34% since 2020. Roadway litter has fallen 22%. Waterway litter has dropped 45%. The report cites better behavior and stronger anti-litter enforcement. Cardboard litter is up 50% with so many people shopping online. E-cigarette litter has also spiked with so many people vaping.
3: There's a huge battle in Louisiana's Republican primary today as Senator Bill Cassidy is duking it out with a challenger that's been endorsed by President Trump. Cassidy voted to convict the president in his second impeachment. The president has called him a traitor. This is CBS News.
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3: Or have been found, and it was a whopper.
2: The remains of a long-necked herbivore indicate that it weighed as much as 9 adult elephants and probably roamed what is now Thailand between 100 million and 120 million years ago, according to a study published in the journal Scientific Reports. Researchers say it's the largest dinosaur ever found in Southeast Asia. The lead researcher says the remains partially resembled those of previously discovered sauropods, but had enough unique features to be considered a new species. Jennifer Kuiper, CBS News.
3: The Preakness is set for tonight. It's the second leg of the Triple Crown, and it is the first time since 1908 that the race is being outside the Pimlico Racecourse. This year, it is at Laurel Park in Maryland, but there won't be a Triple Crown winner as Kentucky Derby winner Golden Tempo isn't competing in the run for the Black Eyed Susans. Allison Keys, CBS News.
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5: 11:05, Saturday, May 16th. Good morning. Thanks for listening. I'm Judson Richards. It is currently 71 degrees in Chicago and partly sunny skies for the rest of our day today. It'll continue to warm up with some sunshine, some clouds. Could get to high of 84 tonight, partly to mostly cloudy with a stray thunderstorm, a low of 63. Then tomorrow, very warm with morning clouds and a spotty thunderstorm, followed by some sunshine, looking at a high of 86 degrees. Our full five-day AccuWeather with the forecast coming your way in just about 10 minutes. 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Several dozen activists blocked access to an Amazon warehouse in the Bridgeport neighborhood today, expressing their displeasure with Jeff Bezos and the treatment of Amazon employees. WBBM's Mike Krauser reports.
14: They blocked the two access points at the Amazon facility here at 35th and Ashland.
7: Amazon pays its workers like under abusive conditions so that billionaire CEO bag Bezos can get even richer. And that
14: bathroom breaks for Amazon workers was a recurring theme. We met Lori Walter in the crowd.
11: Your sign says, "Let my people be." Tell me about that.
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14: She had six water bottles filled with yellow liquid dangling from her sign, and then there was this song.
22: Oh, Trump's gotta pee, and Bezos has to pee, and the senators and cabinet in Washington, D.C. The Pope's gotta pee, it's not a heresy, but what about Amazon?
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5: Time now, 11:06. Two women were shot during a robbery in the West Loop overnight. Chicago police say a 21 and 33-year-old were standing on the sidewalk near Randolph and Jefferson just before 1 in the morning. That's when a man approached them after exiting a white SUV, demanding their property at gunpoint. Police say he took one of the victim's purses before firing shots, striking both women. Both were taken to an area hospital with gunshot wounds and are being treated. Area 3 detectives are continuing their investigation. Well, ever sit in bumper-to-bumper traffic and watch a driver flying by on the shoulder and wish that person would actually get caught? So did Cook County Sheriff. WBBM Bernie Tafoya reports.
13: Since August, Cook County Sheriff Tom Dart has had his department's helicopter track down people who are driving down expressway shoulders. And since December, he says 1,300 of those drivers have been given tickets.
15: It hit me one day driving into downtown for the 1 millionth time watching some moron driving on the shoulder while the rest of us are all stopped and just, you know, recklessly endangering everybody.
13: Sheriff Dart says people ticketed for driving on the shoulder can be fined from $250 to $1,000, and some of them are also sentenced to pick up garbage along the side of the road. He says some offenders like to claim the sheriff's deputy has pulled over the wrong driver, until the deputy shows the motorist the video that was relayed to the deputy from the chopper. Bernie Tafoya, News Radio, 105.9 WBBM.
5: 11:08, traffic and weather together on the 8s. Here's Trent Erickson.
16: All right, we've got delays on the Kennedy on the outbound side. It's heavy going from downtown to before Fullerton with a crash in the left lane. Then you're heavy from Montrose to Sayre from there on out. It's 28 to get to Montrose, 41 to get to O'Hare. No express lanes just yet. They've got them closed for some maintenance. 42 minutes on the way in from O'Hare. 29 brings you in from the Edens Junction. Heavy spots from about Harlem all the way to the Hubbard Street Tunnel. Moving road work in the two left lanes on the outbound side of the Eisenhower. This is at 25th Avenue. It's heavy going from Laramie now on out. It's 28 minutes to get to Mannheim and 46 out to I-90. Your way back in is similar time-wise. 48 in from I-90 and 28 from Mannheim. And heavy spots from North Avenue all the way to Austin. If you're on the Stevenson, it's going to be a little rough on the outbound side from Damon to Pulaski with the road work in that left lane slowing you down. It's long-term stuff, a 29-minute trip out to the Tri-State. It's 37 out to 355. Your way back in is 20 minutes from the Tri-State up to DeSable Lakeshore Drive and slow go from Central up to Kedzie. I-88 eastbound, slow and pretty heavy, as a matter of fact, past Winfield to past Naperville. There's a crash in the right lane to blame for that one. And veterans, we've got the northbound side heavy approaching 127th Street. That's because of a crash now in the left lane. So plenty of crashes to work with out there and some police. 6 activity on top of that on 8094 westbound. This is just past Grant. A lot of commotion off to the right side. A couple of police vehicles and then a few pedestrians sort of off in the weeds. Literally, it's heavy from or slow from 65 over to past Grant with people taking a look at what's going on. But it is on that shoulder, not causing a mainline delay there. The eastbound side looks just fine and the rest of Northwest Indiana pretty clear. Good afternoon, report at 1118 on News Radio 105.9 WBBM.
5: Back with the forecast says for the rest of our day today, warmer with sunshine and some clouds, a high of 84. Tonight, partly to mostly cloudy with a stray thunderstorm and a low of 63 degrees. Tomorrow could get even warmer. Morning clouds, spotty thunderstorm for your Sunday, followed by that sunshine and a high potentially of 86 degrees. We've warmed up to 75 degrees, mostly sunny skies at Chicagoland at 1110.
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5: Crosstown Classic places the best team in Major League Baseball's National League Central Division against the White Sox, who are in the second place of the AL Central. That's the Cubs and the Sox. Now, the Cubs beat the White Sox 10-5 last night with two more games to play in this series. Joining fans on both sides outside of Wrigley Field yesterday was WBBM's Brandon Eisen.
4: Outside Wrigley Field, we ask both Cubs and White Sox fans to be honest here. How real is the rivalry between fans, and is it serious?
6: Absolutely.
17: I believe so. I always give my friends for being a Cubs fan, always.
6: Yeah, it's pretty real. I grew up as a Cubs fan, but I mean, I'm growing up now, it's like, you know, we're for Chicago overall. It's kind of not that serious, but
18: they might have a better record than us. They might beat us, but at the end of the day, no one here is winning the World Series.
4: There is some ribbing between the opposing groups, playful jabs, and more than a few obscenities being shouted. Southsiders telling Cubs fans that they might want to wipe that smile off their faces. Northsider Dino responds.
19: It's a sports town, and it's in our blood. We're blue workers out here, and we're blue fighters. So, yeah, it's real.
4: Cubs Sox in the crosstown this weekend at Wrigley Field. 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
5: It's a 6:10 first pitch tonight out of Wrigley Field. 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Chicago police are investigating after a baby was stabbed to death inside a home on the city's southwest side. CPD believes the incident was domestic related. It happened around 7:30 yesterday morning near 59th and Sacramento in the Gage Park neighborhood. After the incident, officers say the suspect jumped out of an upper level window before they were taken into custody. Investigators say a knife was recovered at the scene. Charges are pending. Well, ahead of next week's somber anniversary of the killing of two Israeli embassy staffers in Washington, D.C., federal prosecutors have announced they intend to seek the death penalty against the Chicago man accused.
2: Elias Rodriguez faces terrorism, hate crime, and murder charges in the shooting deaths of Yaron Lachinsky and Sarah Milgram. U.S. Attorney in Washington, D.C., Janine Pirro, announced the filing during an unrelated press conference.
20: My office will seek death against the defendant, Elias Rodriguez, for the killing of two young Israeli embassy staff members at the Capitol Jewish Museum.
2: The Department of Justice says Rodriguez was motivated by political, ideological, national, and religious bias. The indictment of the former Albany Park man claims he shouted Free Palestine during the shooting and later said he did it for Gaza. Rodriguez has pleaded not guilty. Nancy Hardy, News Radio 105.9 WBBM.
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4: At 11:15, time for the Aqua, the five-day forecast, sponsored by Four Seasons Heating, Air Conditioning, Plumbing, Sewer, and Electric. Here's meteorologist Carl Erickson.
5: Yeah, now that we've dried things out and have more in the way of sunshine, temperatures warming up nicely into the mid-70s right now for the most part. We'll top off at 84 this afternoon, then the cloud cover returns tonight, and that could lead to a spotty thunderstorm, down to 63 for a low, and morning clouds, a thunderstorm around, and clouds will give way to some sunshine once again tomorrow, high 86. And stays quite warm on Monday. The sunshine will give way to building clouds, and watch out in the afternoon and evening. Could be some strong, gusty thunderstorms around with a high of 82. And it stays stormy into Tuesday. Rounds of showers and storms, high 79. And we settle things down, but also cool things off for Wednesday under some sunshine, high 65. Right now it is 75 at O'Hare, Elmwood Park 74, Midway 74, and at the lakefront it's 70 degrees. I'm AccuWeather meteorologist Kai Erickson.
4: 11:16, time now for sports. After recent struggles at the plate, Cubs catcher Carson Kelly was back to form last night against the White Sox. Here's Cubs manager Craig Counsell on Kelly's bounce-back performance.
6: I mean, we've had a couple guys that have been in a little bit of dry spells, and Ken Carson's one of them. But he had a big night tonight. We got a bunch of guys on base for him, and it felt like everybody had shots to drive in runs tonight. I just thought we had really good at-bats. I mean, you know, Bregman, I think Bregman had 2 hits, but he hit some balls really good tonight. So just all over the board, just good at-bats.
4: Kelly contributed 4 RBIs on 3 hits in last night's 10-5 win over the rival Chicago White Sox. The Cubs had 14 hits in total against the Sox pitching last night. Now, the Crosstown Series moves to Game 2 this evening. Jameson Taillon gets the start for the Cubs. Opposite breakout star Davis Martin will go for the Sox. First pitch at 6:10 p.m. Catch it on 104.3 The Score. Over to the PGA Tour, Alex Smalley and Maverick McNealy are tied for the lead at 4-under par, heading to the third round of the PGA Championship today. Those two will tee off as the final pairing at 1:40 this afternoon. Las Vegas Aces star Asia Wilson made history in the WNBA last night. Wilson became the only player in the WNBA history to score 45 or more points on 80% shooting from the field. Wilson scored 45 points on 15 of 18 shooting from the field in their 101-94 win atop the Connecticut Sun. That's a look at sports at 16:46 past each hour. It's 11:18. Traffic and weather together on the 8th. Here's Trent Erickson.
7: All right, we've got delays on 8094. If you're headed on the westbound side from 65, it's slow going over to pass Grant. There's a lot to look at on the shoulder. They're pulling a vehicle out of the, it looks like, water down in the ravine or whatever it is down on the right side of the roadway, and you've got the right lane taken out. There's police activity, and looks like it was a crash, but it's hard to even make out what it is at the moment as they're pulling it out as we speak now, pulling it out of the swamp down in the gully there. So it's a lot to see and a lot of slowdowns through that area. Eastbound side's fine. It's so far from the east side, you can't even see it from that side, so they don't mind. On the Reagan, we've got an eastbound side crash just past Naperville. It's heavy past Winfield to past Naperville. That crash is in the right lane. And the veterans have got northbound delays at 127th. They're just approaching it. And that's an earlier crash. They're just clearing out of the way, so that shouldn't be there much longer. Tri-State southbound and Cermak tolls. We've got a crash in the two lanes there, so it's heavy approaching. Only going to get heavier. The northbound side is a little heavy past 290 as you make your way past the Eisenhower through that area. If you're traveling on the Eisenhower, you've got moving roadwork in the two left lanes, making the upbound side just a bit challenging from Laramie out to 25th Avenue. It's 28 minutes to get to Mannheim. And about 46 out to I-90. Back in is 48 from I-90 to downtown, 28 at S from Mannheim. And it's tight from North Avenue to about Austin. And delays on the Kennedy as well. We had an earlier crash just cleared around Fullerton on the outbound side. It's heavy from downtown to before Fullerton. And then Montrose to Sayre, it's 43 minutes out to O'Hare. Back in is 42 minutes from O'Hare to downtown and 29 from the Edens Junction. Your next traffic report at 11:28 on News Radio 105.9 WBBM.
4: We could reach 84 degrees today in Chicago, but right now seeing mostly sunny skies blanketing the area. 75 degrees at 11:20. Our top story this hour, Chicago police search for a man connected to an attack on two women in the city's West Loop neighborhood. We'll have much more on this story coming your way at 11:31. But right now, it is time for a minute for a kid.
3: Allergic reactions to food have been increasing in children. Many parents want to know how they can determine if their child is allergic. I'm Dr. Leanne Holloway from Loyola Medicine with A Minute for Kids. Some foods are more likely to cause an allergic reaction than others. Among the most common are eggs, cow's milk, peanuts, tree nuts, sesame, soy, shellfish, fish, and wheat. Give your baby potentially allergenic foods when you introduce other solid foods, usually when they are 4 to 6 months old. There is no evidence that delaying feeding your baby these foods can help prevent food allergies. In fact, introducing peanuts early may decrease the chances your baby will develop a peanut allergy. For more information, go to loyolamedicine.org/foodallergies. I'm Dr. Leanne Holloway for News Radio 105.9 WBBM.
4: Time now 11:21. Chicago aldermen are set to ask questions next week about more than $16 million in new payments recommended by the city's lawyers to settle claims of police wrongdoing.
8: The biggest of the settlements is in addition to the misconduct tab of the infamous police commander John Burge, whose conduct has already cost the city more than $100 million in legal and settlement costs. The law department wants aldermen on the finance committee to approve a $13 million payment to Arnold Day. He says officers trained by Burge beat and tortured him into falsely confessing to a pair of murders in 1991. He spent more than two decades in prison before his case was dismissed. He's received a certificate of innocence. The smaller settlement, $3.5 million, would go to the estate of a street vendor who was hit and killed 6 years ago by a car speeding away from Chicago police. We're at City Hall. 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WBBM.
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4: There's a crash on the Kennedy causing some issues. All the details next with our look at traffic and weather. 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
4: 11:28, traffic and weather together on the 8th. Here's Trent Erickson.
7: All right, some delays on 8094. If you're headed westbound, there's a lot of stuff going on. They're pulling a car out of the ditch on the right-hand side. They got a right lane taken out westbound. This is just going to be on 8094, 65. You're going to be heavy on over to the police activity at Grant. Just past Grant, you're going to find it. On the eastbound side, you won't find any delays. The rest of Northwest Indiana, pretty much clear. You've got 80 eastbound. Still spots from Larkin over to Center Street. There's road work through that area. And earlier crash on the Veterans cleared northbound around 127, so that's clearing up. Eastbound side of the Reagan, still have this active crash in the right lane past Naperville Road. It's heavy past Winfield, east over to past Naperville. And a crash in the two lanes on the tri-state, southbound side heavy approaching Cermak Toll Plaza. Northbound side around the Eisenhower, you're slow in that same general area. And then we've got a crash clearing off the Kennedy on the outbound side at Fullerton, just before Fullerton. It's heavy from downtown to before Fullerton, then Montrose to Sayre. It's 43 out to the airport. Coming back in, it's going to take you, about 42 minutes in from O'Hare, 29 coming in from the Edens Junction. Heavy from Foster to the Hubbard Street Tunnel. The Edens not too friendly. Inbound from Cicero to the Kennedy Junction, it's 18 in. About the same back out. It's slow passing 2E on your outbound travel. A 180 extension westbound Kennedy over to Cumberland, a little bit slow going. Ike is 44 in from I-90 and 27 from Mannheim. No crashes, just slow from Mannheim to Austin. Delays go out from about Harlem to 25th Avenue, 19 minutes to get to Mannheim. The road work on the outbound sides have been picked up or done with. 37 minutes out to I-90. Your next report at 11:38 on News Radio 105.9 WBBM.
4: Accurate, the forecast says our day ahead for the rest of the day. Warmer with sunshine and some clouds, a high of 84 degrees tonight, partly to mostly cloudy with a stray thunderstorm and a low of 63. Then tomorrow, very warm with morning clouds and a spotty thunderstorm, followed by some sunshine and a high of 86 degrees. Monday, about 82 degrees. Tuesday, 79. Wednesday, looks like it could slip back down to about 65 degrees. But enjoy it right now. Mostly sunny, 75 degrees in Chicago at 11:29.
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4: 11:30 on your Saturday. Good morning. 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I'm Judson Richards. 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
22: This is Mike Krauser. A street robbery in the West Loop overnight ends with gunfire. Two women wounded.
4: Illinois State Police crack down on unsafe driving on Chicago area expressways. And President Trump returns to Washington after a high-profile summit in China. Plus, the owner of a legendary Chicago restaurant has passed away. Agri, the forecast says we could reach 84 degrees today. How about that? Tomorrow could be 86 degrees. Looking outside right now, Chicagoland, we are blanketed with sunshine. There's some clouds, so mostly sunny skies, 75 degrees. A great day to get outside. Time now. 11:31. Police are investigating a robbery and shooting that left two women wounded early this morning in the West Loop. WBBM's Mike Krauser has the details.
22: The women were standing on a sidewalk at Randolph and Jefferson at about 1 a.m. Police say a man got out of a white SUV and demanded their property. He had a gun. One woman gave up her purse, and according to police, the man fired multiple shots, wounding both before getting back in the vehicle and speeding away. A 21-year-old woman was shot in the knee. A 33-year-old woman has a grazed wound to a hip. Mike Krauser, News Radio 105.9 WBBM.
4: Illinois State Police are looking to crack down on unsafe driving on Chicago area expressways. State Police Captain Patrick Mano calls it a surge mission.
23: During this surge mission, we'll be focusing on speeding, shoulder riding, reckless drivers, and criminal activity. Our troopers will utilize all the tools at their disposal to identify and track violators.
4: State police are utilizing hundreds of cameras, license plate readers, and other high-definition surveillance cameras that have been installed along the expressways to catch culprits. President Trump returned early Friday morning from his trip to China for a summit with the country's president, Xi Jinping. Both men talked amicably about each other in public behind closed doors. However, the trade tensions the president was hoping to smooth and the fate of Taiwan, which China wants to retake control over, might have been discussed, but with limited success.
24: At least one significant economic announcement. Boeing tonight says China has committed to buying 200 of its aircraft and likely more. A major reboot for the aviation giant's business in China. Beyond that, the president said he and China's Xi Jinping made, quote, fantastic trade deals, but neither side has shared more details.
4: The meetings also touched on the war in Iran. The Long Island Railroad announced early this morning that workers have gone on strike after negotiations with the Metropolitan Transportation Authority failed to reach an agreement on a new four-year contract. The LIRR is the busiest commuter rail system in North America, transporting 250,000 passengers every weekday. During a news conference shortly after the strike announcement, MTA Chairman Jana Lieber said LIRR employees are entitled to generous overtime.
25: It is shocking that they are representing that they are underpaid, given their history of gobbling up overtime.
4: The two sides had agreed to the terms of the first 3 years, but could not come to terms over wages in the fourth year. The Crosstown Classic is not the only game in town this weekend.
26: It's opening weekend for the Chicago Dogs. The Rosemont-based minor league team is lifting the lid
0: on its ninth season in the Northwest suburbs. Dog's owner Sean Hunter says they want to deliver an affordable family outing.
2: We focus very much on being family friendly, being affordable, accessible, and that includes everything from the ticket price all the way to parking.
0: The dogs play at Impact Field in Rosemont. Hunter says they continue to see consistent gains in attendance.
2: The fan support has been tremendous. It's grown really double digits each year.
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4: The longtime owner of Chicago's legendary Billy Goat Tavern has died at the age of 91.
3: Cheeseburger, cheeseburger, cheeseburger, four Pepsi, two cheese.
5: The world-famous Billy Goat Tavern, made iconic in this 1978 Saturday Night Live skit, is saying farewell to its equally famous owner, Sam Sianis. The restaurant writes that he was a Chicago legend whose devotion to his beloved tavern and a deep love for the city made him a cultural icon. Sam Sianis took over the beloved eatery from his uncle William Billy Goat Sianis, who founded it in 1934. The Billy Goat says Sam Sianis will be deeply missed. Yes, there was a real goat involved, and that whole Chicago Cubs World Series curse, but that's another story. Allison Keyes, CBS News.
4: The restaurant says he died peacefully in his sleep, surrounded by family. A new federal lawsuit claims that a Chicago-based business has swindled customers across the country out of millions of dollars.
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9: 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If you see lower gas price, go ahead, give us a shout, 312-409-4277. 11:38 now, traffic and weather together on the 8th. Trent Erickson, what's happening on the Kennedy?
10: All right, we've got things clearing up on the outbound side of the Kennedy at Fullerton. Earlier crash gone, and the delays still hanging around from downtown to before Fullerton, and then from Montrose to Sayre, a little heavy, 27 out to Montrose, 40 minutes out to the airport. 42 if you're headed back in from O'Hare to downtown, 29 from the Eden Junction, and slow spots from Foster all the way to the Hubbard Street Tunnel past the Wintrust Mural near North Avenue. And thank you to Beth calling in the WBBM Mercedes-Benz of Hoffman Estates. Traffic tip line at 855-780 Road with the update on the Kennedy. On the Eden's inbound Cicero, you're heavy into the Kennedy, 18 minutes in from Lake Cook at 17 on your way back out and slow passing Toohey. On the 190 extension, westbound heavy from the Kennedy over to Cumberland, but nothing eastbound any longer. Eisenhower's 46 in from I-90 and 28 for Manheim. Your struggles between Manheim and Austin, the outbound side from Harlem to 25th Avenue in spots. 21 minutes to get to Manheim and about 39 out to I-90. Making your way on the Stevenson, a little rough on the outbound side. Tight from Damon to Pulaski with a left lane taken out with road work, long-term stuff at 32-minute trip to the Tri-State, 40 minutes out to 355. Your way back in, struggles go from Central to Kedzie and 22 minutes in from the Tri-State. And Dan Ryan in 17 is all it takes from 95th to downtown. Slow going from the Stevenson on into downtown. Outbound side, no delays, a 12-minute trip to 95th. I-57 is clear. Bishop Ford in from 103rd and out 130th down to the Steel Bridge on the brakes. And you're looking at 18 minutes off the Dan Ryan to get down to 8094. DeSevo Lakeshore Drive, northbound, slow spots from Soldier Field up to Chicago Avenue. And southbound side, you get a heavy Michigan to Roosevelt through Grant Park. Your next report at 1148 News Radio 105.9 WBBM.
11: WBBM, AccuWeather, sunshine and patchy clouds for the rest of the day with a warmer afternoon, high 84. It turns out mostly cloudy tonight with a spotty thunderstorm, low 63. Very warm tomorrow after morning clouds and a thunderstorm. It turns out partly sunny in the afternoon, high 86. And quite warm again on Monday. Sunshine will give way to increasing clouds. Watch out for strong, gusty thunderstorms in the afternoon. High 82. Currently, it's 75 degrees. No, Vernon.

0: Hill 74, Midway 74, and at the lakefront, it's 70 degrees. I'm AccuWeather meteorologist Carl Erickson.
1: Good morning. Time now, 11:40. A North Shore actress and playwright is bringing her one-woman show to the Looking Glass Theater this weekend.
2: Eileen Byrne grew up in an Irish Catholic family. When she was in her 40s, her elderly parents moved back in with her, along with her three kids, husband, and mother-in-law.
3: It was great for my kids. It was great. It was a lot. It was very difficult, and it was, you know, it was just very emotional as well at times. But then there were, I kept remembering things that were funny, things that were really difficult, and then I kept thinking about how unusual it was, and maybe there's a play in here. And that's how I started writing it.
2: Byrne's mother was suffering from dementia. Her father, also ill. She suddenly became the caregiver. A story which is relatable to so many.
3: It is very serious, and the topic is very serious, but you also have to bring in the humor, because if you're not laughing, you're crying. And that's what I kind of discovered through the writing process.
2: Byrne plays 11 characters in her 90-minute show. Running with Coffee will be in the lobby space at the Looking Glass Theater all weekend. Lisa Fielding, News Radio, 105.9 WBBM.
1: Meantime, Chicago Shakespeare Theater is out with its 2026-27 season.
4: America's leading Shakespeare Theater says it's celebrating its 40th anniversary season with work, quote, emblematic of the theater's global, yet unmistakably Chicago perspective. A revival of the musical Play On, inspired by Shakespeare's Twelfth Night, set to the songs of Duke Ellington, will kick off the season in September. Rounding out the season will be the world premiere of Heartbreakers, the Romeo and Juliet adaptation using the rock catalog of Grammy winner Pat Benatar. Love is a battlefield. That show is set to begin in May of 2027. Haley Hansen, News Radio 105.9 WBBM.
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1: Global superstar Shakira is back in the World Cup spotlight, this time with Afrobeat star Burna Boy. The pair released Die Die, the official anthem for the 2026 FIFA World Cup. The track blends Latin pop and Afro beats to celebrate the global spirit of the tournament. Shakira previously scored a massive World Cup hit with 2010's Waka Waka, and FIFA says the new anthem is meant to unite fans ahead of the 2026 tournament that will take place in the United States, Canada, and Mexico. 11:46 now, time for a look at sports. Let's begin on the diamond. The bats finally came to life for the Cubs last night. Here's Cubs manager Craig Counsell on the team's offensive performance.
16: We played a good offensive game tonight for sure. I know it's been, you know, a little bit light the last 4 or 5 days, but we played a really good offensive game all around. I mean, we made it hard, you know, every at bat it felt like we made it hard on them. Bunch of hits, walks, base running was really good. So it was a very good offensive night.
1: Council's Cubs tallied 14 hits in their 10-5 win over the White Sox in the first game of the Crosstown Series. Game 2 of the series tonight at Wrigley Field. Jameson Taillon will start for the Cubs. Davis Martin will toe the rubber for the Sox. Martin takes a 5-1 record, a 1.62 ERA into the 8th start of the season for the right-hander. First pitch set for 6:10 p.m. Hear it on our sister station 104.3, The Score. To golf, Alex Smalley, Maverick McNealy. Those are two different people. Alex Smalley and Maverick McNealy tied for the lead at 4 under par heading into round 3 of moving day and the PGA Championship today. Those two will tee off at 1:50 p.m. this afternoon. Only 2 strokes currently separate first and 18th place. Montreal Canadiens have the opportunity to eliminate the Buffalo Sabres in game 6 of the Eastern Conference semifinals tonight in the NHL. The winner of the series will play the Carolina Hurricanes, who are 8-0 in postseason action this season. Puck drop at the Bell Center at 7 o'clock tonight. And Asia Wilson scored 45 points on 15 of 18 shooting from the field in the Las Vegas Aces 101-94 win over the Connecticut Sun. Wilson became the first player in WNBA history to score 45 or more on 80% shooting from the field. This was Wilson's 5th career game with over 40 points. That's a look at sports at 16:46 past each hour. Time now, 11:48. Traffic and weather together on the 8th. Here's Trent Erickson.
17: Things are a bit slow if you're on the Edens inbound from Peterson to the Kennedy Junction. Heavy, as a matter of fact, is 22 minutes in from Lake Hook. Nothing additional outbound. Kennedy's heavy in from Foster to the Hubbard Street Tunnel. Past the Wintrust Mirror near North Avenue, it's heavy out from the tunnel to Sayre, and 47 minutes brings you in from O'Hare. 31 from the Edens Junction, back out is 27 to get to Montrose, and 40 minutes out to O'Hare. If you're traveling on the 190 extension, you're going to notice westbound is a bit crowded between the Kennedy to past Cumberland now, nothing eastbound. On the inbound side of the Eisenhower, how about Mannheim to Austin? Delays, it's 48 minutes in from I-90 and 30 from Mannheim, back out is 21 to get to Mannheim. About 39 minutes, almost 40 out to I-90, it's heavy from Harlem to 25th Avenue in spots. Stevenson in, slow going from Central up to Kedzie and out from Damon to Pulaski with the road work in the left lane there. That's causing some backups and will continue to be that way. It's 34 out to the Tri-State, 42 out to 355, so it's a bit of a struggle. 55 northbound through Will County, north and southbound actually look clear. The Dan Ryan in from the Stevenson, slow going. 17 minutes in from Lake Cook, it's 12 and clear on your way back out. 57, no delays either side. Bishop Ford in from 103rd, slowing out to 115th down to the Steel Bridge because of road work in the left lane. 18 minutes, that's long-term stuff. That's down to 89. 15 on your way back in. The sub Lakeshore Drive, you get your slow spots north from Soldier Field up to Chicago Avenue. Southbound side from Michigan, heavy spots down to Roosevelt through Grant Park. Tri-State northbound around 290 slow, and then 290 southbound out on the Cermak, you're a bit heavy going. And the Reagan, you've still got that crash in the right lane past Naperville Road, but it's getting better, just a little slow past Winfield at that point. Next traffic report at 11:58 on News Radio 105.9 WBBM.
1: Well, we're looking at the 80s this weekend. Could reach 84 degrees today. A chance to reach 86 degrees tomorrow, in fact. And we could also see ourselves at about 82 degrees on Monday. But outside right now, mostly sunny skies, not too bad. 75 degrees at 11:50.
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1: Well, time now to talk about some wine.
18: Natural winemakers and those that sell them are finally popping their corks and celebrating. Jenny Lefcourt, co-founder and president of the national distributor Jenny and Francois Selection, says demand for natural wine typically made with organic grapes and native yeasts and without sulfites is flowing.
19: There were those who claimed it was a fad. You know, it's not a fad.
18: More than half of restaurants and bars globally now offer these natural or natty wines with their bright flavors and genuine local personality, often with hand-drawn labels.
19: 2014 to 2018, we more than doubled in size, in volume, amount of cases sold, dollars. 2018 to 21, we more than doubled again, and then it's been inching upwards from there.
18: And Data Intello Consulting says millennial and Gen Z demand could more than double 2024's market to a vintage almost $3.7 billion by 2033.
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21: The one question when it comes to airfares to which the answer seems to be changing by the season, when's the best time, if you're looking for a deal, and the best day of the week to fly? Not long ago, the best time to book that ticket was 1 minute after midnight on Tuesdays or 12:01 a.m. Wednesday morning in the time zone where your airline was based, as unsold discount fares came rushing back into their system at that time. But today, it's more important what day of the week you want to fly that makes the difference. The cheapest day of the week to fly this summer? Tuesday, when the average price is nearly 18% cheaper, followed by Wednesdays and Saturdays. The most expensive days to fly? Sundays, Mondays, and Thursdays. Peter Greenberg, travel editor, CBS News.
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25: When the pandemic hit just over 6 years ago, things got ugly in a hurry for the beauty salon business. While not like that, this year so far is looking a little rough as cost pressure rather than COVID hits the industry.
26: As we watch a consumer that continues to get a little bit more pressured by gas prices, you know, we're conscious of the fact that they're feeling a little bit more stretched.
25: Denise Paulonis, president and CEO of Sally Beauty Holdings, tells Bloomberg the largely lower and middle income customers her company serves are shopping more carefully.
26: They don't replace things like blow dryers or flat irons if they don't need them, but they're buying what matters to them right now, which is hair color, it's nail gel, it's press-on nails.
25: Polona says Sally's business of at-home beauty products is seeing strong sales gains as customers increasingly become do-it-yourselfers.
26: Somebody might be going to the salon a little less frequently and maybe doing their root touch-up at home, or going to a nail salon is very expensive. And so saying, I can get a lot of this look at home for a lot less cost.
25: With business news at 23 and 53 from the Bloomberg Newsroom, Andrew O'Day, News Radio 105.9 WBBM.
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1: 11:58, traffic and weather together on the 8th. Here's Trent Erickson.
17: Things are very slow going on the inbound side of the Edens. They take you from Peterson to the Kennedy Junction. It's 22 minutes in from Lake Cook now. Headed outbound is slow pockets from the Kennedy Junction to pass Toohey and 18 to get out to Lake Cook. Your Kennedy's 47 in from O'Hare, 31 from the Edens Junction, 27 and 40 on your way back out. Typical slowdowns in and outbound on the westbound side of the 190 extension. Watch some big delays coming off the Kennedy over to River Road. Eisenhower's 48 minutes in from I-90 and 30 from Mannheim. Your delays are from North Avenue all the way to downtown pretty much. Up on side from Costner to Des Plaines on the brakes is 21 to get to Mannheim, 39 out to I-90. Stevenson, they've got that road work in left lane out at Pulaski. It's jammed from Damon as a result of 34-minute trip to the Tri-State, 42 to 355. Your way back in is 22 from the Tri-State. And your next report at 1208 on News Radio 105.9 WBBM.
1: Accurate, the forecast says for the rest of our afternoon, warmer with sunshine, some clouds, a high of 84. Tonight, partly to mostly cloudy with a stray thunderstorm, a low of 63 degrees. Tomorrow, we could climb all the way up until 86 degrees. Monday, could see 82. And then Tuesday slips to 79. Wednesday, all the way back down to 65 degrees. But right now, 76, mostly sunny at 11:59.
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1: Coming up in the next half hour, News Radio WBBM. Police search for a suspect who allegedly robbed and shot two women in Chicago's West Loop neighborhood early this morning.
33: This is Mike Krauser. Felony charges are expected to be filed against a Gary woman driving an SUV that crashed on I-65 early Friday, if she survives.
1: Plus, a man accused of plotting nearly two dozen recent terror attacks in the U.S., Canada, and Europe has been arrested. More just ahead from CBS News. And in sports, Cubs won last night 10-5 in the Crosstown Classic. Game 2 between the Sox and the Cubs tonight at 6:10 p.m. at the Rate. It's 76 degrees at noon.
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4: I'm Allison Keyes. A suspect is under arrest after authorities blocked a terror plot targeting Jewish institutions in Arizona, New York, and California. Prosecutors say the man is linked to other global attacks and that he wanted revenge for the U.S.-Israeli war on Iran. NYPD Commissioner Jessica Tisch.
7: According to the complaint, the defendant publicly called for supporters to kill everyone who supports America and Israel and urged followers to target civil and military targets everywhere.
4: More now from CBS's Samantha Vinograd.
8: It is clear that even when there is an armistice or a full end to this current war, the level of Iranian-backed terrorist threats to this country is unlikely to subside.
4: There is consternation over that Long Island Railroad strike at the nation's largest commuter rail system, CBS's John Diaz reports.
10: In a statement, Governor Kathy Hochul saying, quote, these unions represent the highest paid workers of any railroad in the nation, yet they are demanding contracts that could raise fares as much as 8%, pit workers against one another, and risk tax hikes for Long Islanders. She also called the strike reckless.
4: There are worries over a growing outbreak of Ebola in the Democratic Republic of Congo that has already killed at least 80 people, CBS's MTS Taieb.
12: Health experts are warning the Trump administration's dismantling of USAID and the withdrawal from the WHO may have a serious impact on the global effort to contain this deadly virus.
4: In Washington, D.C., thousands supporting a Democratic Republic in Iran are calling on the U.S. and Western governments to hold Tehran accountable for an increasing wave of executions of political citizens.
13: Our message to Washington is direct. Do not appease Tehran. Do not reward executioners.
4: It's going to be wild as the finals of Eurovision are going on tonight amid controversy. The BBC's Sue Montgomery.
14: Heightened security measures are in place in the Austrian capital, Vienna, ahead of tonight's Eurovision Song Contest, one of the most contentious in the competition's 70-year history. Security fencing has been put up around key sites. Hundreds of extra police have been drafted in, and drone defenses and sniffer dogs are being used.
4: Thousands are expected in Selma and Montgomery, Alabama, as voting rights advocates gather to protest the recent Supreme Court ruling gutting the 1965 Voting Rights Act. Organizers say Republicans are trying to dilute the voting power of black and brown people throughout the South.
15: It's one of the most successful law and justice programs in television history that continues to uncover the truth 48 hours, Saturday on CBS and streaming on Paramount Plus.
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4: Beaches and pools might have shortages of crucial workers again this year.
18: A shortage of lifeguard staffing this summer is concerning and may worsen before it improves. A continued strain is being driven in large part by reduced international hiring.
19: Foreign exchange students fill lifeguard positions we had all over the country. That has taken a hit.
18: Wyatt Wemeth, spokesperson for the American Lifeguard Association, mentions expected pool closings.
19: A third of the pools are expected to not open.
18: Wemeth says beaches without lifeguards are especially dangerous.
19: Gaps of ocean front that's almost impossible to close.
18: Stephen Kaufman, CBS News.
4: When should a woman get a mammogram? Health groups are offering different advice. Some suggest getting them beginning at the age of 40 or 45, but others urge women to get them at the age of 50. There's also conflicting advice over how often to have them. That's partly because most guidelines are meant for women of average risk. Allison Keyes, CBS.

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1: It's 12:05 on Saturday, May 16th, 2026. Good afternoon to you. I'm Renita Young, and thank you for joining us this weekend. It's already 75 degrees in Chicago under partly cloudy skies, but mostly sunny skies. And for the rest of today, it's going to be warmer with even more sunshine, some clouds, but not too shabby. We're topping out at a high of 84 degrees tonight, going down to a low of 63 degrees. We'll check out the AccuWeather 5-day forecast in 10 minutes. But first, our top local story on News Radio WBBM. Two women were shot during a robbery in the West Loop overnight. Chicago police say a 21 and 33-year-old were standing on the sidewalk near Randolph and Jefferson just before 1 in the morning. That's when a man approached them after exiting a white SUV demanding their property at gunpoint. Police say he took one of the victim's purses before firing shots, striking both women. Both were taken to an area hospital with gunshot wounds and are being treated. Area 3 detectives are investigating the event. Indiana State Police have provided an update regarding a crash that occurred early yesterday morning on I-65 in Hobart that left 3 people dead, including 2 children from Chicago.
2: Police had initially said 3 children were killed when a 31-year-old Gary woman, identified as Renee Foster, allegedly fell asleep at the wheel of an SUV that slammed into the back of a semi parked on the shoulder. They now say those killed were 5, 9, and 19 years old. Police say the children were not properly restrained. One was in the front seat and was ejected. The driver was critically injured, so was another passenger, and police said alcohol was believed to have been a factor. The coroner's office identifies those killed as 5-year-old Artavis Sims, 9-year-old Royce Sims, and 19-year-old Renaya Simpson, all from Chicago. State police said Foster will face felony charges if she survives. 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
1: A notorious Chicago police commander who's already cost the city more than $100 million in legal and settlement payments, is connected to another multi-million dollar settlement being considered by aldermen.
3: The late John Burge and detectives he trained in the 70s and 80s have been linked to dozens of cases involving suspects, mostly black men, who say officers beat and tortured them into confessing to crimes they did not commit. Now the city law department is putting another of those cases in front of the council's finance committee. It's recommending the city pay $13 million to settle a lawsuit filed by Arnold Day, who says officers trained by Burge beat him until he confessed to 2 1991 murders. The courts granted Day's request for a certificate of innocence in 2019 after he'd served more than 2 decades behind bars. Aldermen will also consider a $3.5 million payment to the family of a street vendor who was hit and killed back in 2020 by a car speeding away from Chicago police. We're at City Hall. Jeff Buckles, News Radio 105.9. WBBM.
1: It's 12:08. That means it's time for traffic and weather together on the 8th. Here's Trent Erickson.
4: All right, things are a little slow going on the Edens. If you're headed inbound from Peterson to the Kennedy Junction, you'll find it heavy and 22-minute trip in from Lake Hook. 18 on your way back out. It's heavy in spots from the Kennedy Junction to Pass Toohey. On the Kennedy inbound, you're slow going from Canfield all the way to the Jane Bird Interchange past the Wintrust Mirror near North Avenue. 47 minutes in from O'Hare, 31 from the Edens Junction. Takes you 27 on your way back out and 40 minutes to get to the airport. It's slow going from downtown all the way out to Sayre in spots. On the 190 extension westbound, heavy off the Kennedy over to River Road, then you're free to go into the terminals if that's where you're headed. On the Eisenhower inbound North Avenue to Racine, heavy in spots, it's 48 minutes in from I-90. Coming in from Mannheim, 30 minutes. Back out is slow going from Costner to Des Plaines. It's 21 to get to Mannheim, 39 minutes out to I-90. Stevenson inbound, 22-minute trip in from the Tri-State, slow going from Central up to Kedzie and tight out from Damon to Pulaski. It's like that all weekend long because of Rika road work going on. Long-term stuff, actually, in the left lane, 34 minutes to the Tri-State, 42 out to 355. Dan Ryan in from the Stevenson Locals and 35th in the Express at 17 in and clear on your way back out. I-57's clear either direction. Your Bishop Ford in from 111th. Slow spots up to the Dan Ryan. And spots go southbound from 115th down to roughly Dalton. It's 18 getting down to 80-94 off the Dan Ryan. Making your way on the DeSalle Lakeshore Drive northbound lanes, you're going to slow from Soldier Field up to Chicago Avenue. It's pretty heavy most of the way up and most of the way down from Michigan Avenue down to Roosevelt just before Michigan and hits the brakes before you kind of make the bend at the Oak Street curve. Your next report at 1218 on News Radio 105.9 WBBM.
1: AccuWeather says we'll see a high today of 84 degrees warmer with even more sunshine. Some clouds. Tonight, partly to mostly cloudy with a stray thunderstorm. We're going down to a low of 63 degrees. Right now at O'Hare, it's 6 or 71. Actually, it's beyond that because over in Burnham, it's 78 degrees. Right now, it's 1210.
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1: Chicago police say charges are pending against a person arrested for allegedly stabbing an infant today on the Southwest Side.
8: Police say that around 7:20 in the morning, an infant girl was stabbed in the chest in a home in the 3000 block of West 59th Street in the Gage Park neighborhood. The baby was taken to Comer Children's Hospital, where she died. Police say the person who allegedly carried out the stabbing had jumped from an upper floor of the home, was injured, and taken to the University of Chicago Hospital. The person was arrested, and police say a knife was recovered. Officials believe the crime was a case of domestic violence. Bernie Tafoya, News Radio, 105.9 WBBM.
1: Ahead of next week's somber anniversary of the killing of two Israeli embassy staffers in Washington, D.C., federal prosecutors have announced they intend to seek the death penalty against the Chicago man accused.
9: Elias Rodriguez faces terrorism, hate crime, and murder charges in the shooting deaths of Yaron Lachinsky and Sarah Milgram. U.S. Attorney in Washington, D.C., Jeanine Pirro, announced the filing during an unrelated press conference.
10: My office will seek death against the defendant, Elias Rodriguez, for the killing of two young Israeli embassy staff members at the Capitol Jewish Museum.
9: The Department of Justice says Rodriguez was motivated by political, ideological, national, and religious bias. The indictment of the former Albany Park man claims he shouted "Free Palestine" during the shooting and later said he did it for Gaza. Rodriguez has pleaded not guilty. Nancy Hardy, News Radio 105.9 WBBM.
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13: At 12:15, it's time now for the AccuWeather 5-day forecast, sponsored by Four Seasons Heating, Air Conditioning, Plumbing, Sewer, and Electric. Here's meteorologist Carrie Schwindenhammer.
18: We'll come right back to Carrie in a moment, but right now we know it's 76 degrees at O'Hare, and at the lakefront, it's also 76 degrees. Carrie? All right, WBBM News time. It's 12:16, which means it's time for sports. Now, the Cubs got a big boost from one of their bullpen arms last night. Here's manager Craig Counsell.
19: Got to talk about Thornton here tonight, because we can't ignore that tonight, because that was a huge effort. I mean, you come in a tie game, first and second, nobody out. You know, it's not the ninth inning, so it doesn't seem like a save, but that's a save. You know, that's a save in a baseball game. When you get out of that inning, tons of emotion in that inning, go out the next inning, basically face the top of the order, throw up a scoreless inning, that's getting it done. That's a big-time performance.
18: Trent Thornton pitched two scoreless innings in relief before handing things over to Javier Assad to shut the door in the Cubs' 10-5 win over the Crosstown Classic in over the White Sox. Now, the Cubs will look for more of the same when they send Jameson Taillon to the mound. The Cubs lineup will have their work cut out for them as well. They'll go up against Sox pitcher Davis Martin, who currently holds a 1.62 ERA, the second best ERA in the entire league. First pitch at Rate Field is at 6:10 p.m. Over the PGA Tour, Chris Kirk is 7 under par through 17 holes to take the co-lead with Maverick McNealy and Alex Smalley at 4 under par this afternoon at the PGA Championship. McNealy and Smalley will tee off as the final pairing at 1:40 p.m. this afternoon. And the Preakness Stakes, the second leg of Horse Racing's Triple Crown, hits the track later this evening. Kentucky Derby winner Golden Temple will not participate in the race, meaning there will be no possibility for a Triple Crown winner this season. Post time in the Preakness Stakes is 5:50 p.m. That's a look at your sports at 16 and 46 past each hour. WBBM News time, we're coming up on 12:18. That means it's time for traffic and weather together on the 8th. It's a crash on the tri-state. Here's Trent Erickson.
4: We've got the tri-state already heavy on the southbound side from 290 down to Cermak, and then the northbound side slow from Cermak to 290. And then you're heavy just past Willow. Got a crash. It's a car into the wall. Thank you to Emily calling in the WBBM Mercedes-Benz of Hoffman Estates traffic tip line at 855-780 Road with the update on it. So that is into the wall. We don't know if it's in a lane or not, but it's enough to look at and slow you down. So it's a heavy spot there for you. If you're making your way in the rest of the area tollways, you're in pretty good shape. You've got a crash on the Reagan, still working on the eastbound side, a little heavy from Naperville over to Route 53. That's been there quite a while in that right lane. Still cleaning up that one. The westbound side looks fine on the Reagan, and no other problems on the area tollways to report. And traveling on the Edens is a little rough in from Peterson to the Kennedy Junction and out from the junction out to past Tui and spots. It's 22 in and 18 back out. Kennedy's 47 minutes in from O'Hare, 31 from the Edens Junction, 27 and 40 on your way back out. Heavy spots in from Canfield all the way to downtown, up on side to Sayre. Just got spots of delays. And you have the 190 extension westbound off the Kennedy over to River Road, a little bit heavy. Also on the Eisenhower, you got heavy spots from North Avenue all the way to Racine, 48 minutes in from I-90, 30 from Mannheim. Back out is 21 to get the Mannheim 39 out to I-90. Slow going western out to Des Plaines in spots. And Metro reminds you, next time taking the Union Pacific West Line train from the Elmhurst station, you won't have to be concerned with these travel times at all. Stevenson's 22 in from the Tri-State, heavy on the way out from Damon to Pulaski with a left lane out with long-term road work, a 34-minute trip out to the Tri-State. 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
18: Thank you. AccuWeather says we'll see a warm day today. It's already heating up. It's close to 80 degrees in some areas. We're going up to a high of 84 degrees. Tonight, partly to mostly cloudy with a stray thunderstorm, low of 63 degrees. Right now at O'Hare, it's 76. At the lakefront, it's 76. And out in Calumet City, it's 78. WBBM News time, it's 12:20. Our top top story this hour. Chicago police say an armed suspect shot and robbed two women in Chicago's West Loop neighborhood earlier this morning. We'll have much more on this story coming up at 12:31. The beer credited with making Milwaukee famous is calling it quits.
20: A brewmaster at Wisconsin Brewing Company confirms Schlitz has been phased out of production by its parent company. The famous beer, first sold in a brown bottle, was founded in Milwaukee in 1849, grew popular after the Great Chicago Fire, and became the top-selling beer in the world after Prohibition ended. The last Schlitz will be tapped at Lake Louis Wisconsin Brewing Company in Verona June 27th during a big release party. 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
18: Used vehicles are lasting longer these days. That's coming up next on Bloomberg Business. It's 12:21.
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26: The average age of vehicles on American roads has climbed to 12.8 years, the oldest ever recorded.
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26: Mike Smith is an executive with Grease Monkey and parent Full Speed Automotive and says roads will get busier soon.
27: Memorial Day weekend is usually the kickoff for the summer driving.
26: Summer driving in those older vehicles.
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27: You look at the price of automobiles now and you compare that to just, 10, 15 years ago, and they're 20, 30% higher. People are taking care of their cars a little bit more to keep them on the road.
26: The good thing, Smith says, vehicles are lasting longer.
27: The automotive industry has started building better cars. 10, 15 years ago, if you had 100,000 miles on a car, that was a lot of miles. We see cars with 250,000 miles now.
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18: This weekend marks a milestone anniversary for one of music's landmark albums.
3: 60 years ago. The Beach Boys album Pet Sounds changed everything. Inspired by the Beatles' Rubber Soul album, Brian Wilson went beyond the group's surf sound, creating sophisticated harmonies on what was the first pop music album to be considered a cohesive work, not a simple collection of songs. Pet Sounds then sparked the Beatles to stretch their imaginations on Sgt. Pepper's Lonely Hearts Club Band. Steve Kathan, CBS News.
18: And back in Chicago, the city of Chicago says it will close the main building of the Ford City Mall on June 22nd due to safety concerns. That reportedly includes a faulty sprinkler system, sinkholes, and fears the structure could become unstable. The shutdown will affect 24 stores, including JCPenney, though other parts of the property, such as the AMC Theater and nearby retail buildings, can remain open because they have functioning sprinkler systems. Now, the closure stems from a lawsuit filed by the city of Chicago against mall owner Namdar Realty Group for alleged building code violations. Officials say leaking water may have weakened the ground beneath the mall, raising the risk of collapse. Another court hearing is set for June 29th. We will be right back with your traffic and weather together in the 8s. There's a crash on the tri-state. WBBM News Time, it's 12:25.
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18: 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Here's Trent Erickson.
4: Still working this crash on the eastbound side of the Reagan. It's been there a while. It's in the right lane just before Route 53. It's heavy from about Naperville Road over to 53 still as you get through that area. It's a small area. Once you get through it, you're okay. 53, you got road work delays northbound from I-90 up to past Algonquin. Southbound side from Euclid down to Algonquin is a bit slow as well. They lose a lane in either direction. 8094, only delays in northwest Indiana here on the westbound side of 8094 from 65 over to Kennedy Avenue. Nothing eastbound at all. Your next traffic report at 12:38 on News Radio 105.9 WBBM.
18: Thank you, Trent. AccuWeather says we'll see a high today of 84 degrees. Warmer, some sunshine, some clouds. WBBM News Time, it's 12:29.
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0: A street robbery in the West Loop overnight ends with gunfire, two women wounded.
1: Taiwan urges President Trump to approve an arms deal following his trip to China. The president says U.S. and Nigerian forces carried out a mission overnight to kill an ISIS leader. Plus, a terror plot is foiled with the alleged mastermind sitting in a New York City jail. WBBM Sports, the Crosstown Classic continues today. AccuWeather says we're going up to a high of 84 degrees. WBBM News Time, it's 12:31. Chicago police are investigating a robbery and shooting that left two women wounded early this morning. WBBM's Mike Krauser reports.
0: It was just before 1 a.m. at Randolph and Jefferson. According to police, two women were standing on a sidewalk, 21 and 33 years old. A man got out of a white SUV, approached, and demanded their belongings. He was armed with a handgun. Police say he took a purse from one woman and then fired multiple shots, wounding both. He got back in the SUV and sped away. The younger woman was shot in the knee. She was taken to Northwestern in good condition. The second woman has a graze wound to a hip. She was initially listed in fair condition at Rush. Mike Krauser, News Radio, 105.9 WBBM.
1: Federal prosecutors have charged an Iraqi national, 32-year-old Mohammed Al-Sadi, with plotting terror attacks in Los Angeles, Scottsville, Arizona, and New York City.
2: With Al-Sadi behind bars in Brooklyn, New York City Police Commissioner Jessica Tisch said he planned an attack on a local synagogue.
3: The defendant sent a map, a photograph, and identifying information for the synagogue to someone that he believed could carry out the attack.
2: But that person was actually an undercover agent.
3: The discussions allegedly involved arson, improvised explosive devices.
2: Al-Sadi is linked to 18 attacks in Europe on Jews and Americans.
3: He allegedly stated, either they eradicate us or we eradicate them.
2: Michael Toscano, CBS News.
1: Taiwan responded today after President Trump said he remains undecided on approving a new U.S. weapons package for the island following his summit with Chinese leader Xi Jinping. Officials in Taipei called the American arms deal essential for deterring growing military pressure from China. They also noted that China continues to conduct nearly daily military exercises around the island. China claims Taiwan as its territory and warned President Trump this week that there would be clashes if the issue of Taiwan's independence is mishandled. President Trump announcing overnight that armed forces from the U.S. and Nigeria have killed the global second-in-command for the Islamic State in a joint operation in Nigeria. BBC News correspondent Makuchi Okafor has the details.
4: The Nigerian military described Abu Bilal Aminuke as one of the most influential Islamic State group fighters in West Africa. Aminuke helped coordinate Islamic State operations beyond Nigeria, including media activities, weapon production, explosives, and drone development. The military also linked him to the 2018 Dapchi school kidnapping, the abduction of more than 100 schoolgirls from a boarding school in northeastern Nigeria that shocked the country.
1: The Trump administration has previously targeted alleged ISIS members in the African nation. There are growing concerns about another deadly virus outbreak. Doctors are monitoring an Ebola outbreak in Africa that may be to blame for dozens of deaths so far. CBS News correspondent Lilia Luciano has more.
5: And the U.S. has been the single largest external player in Ebola response in the past. Now experts are worried that the dismantling of USAID and the U.S. withdrawing from the World Health Organization could have an impact in the global efforts to contain the virus.
1: In California, portions of the Long Beach Pride Festival were canceled because of a paperwork snafu. CBS News Los Angeles reporter Lori Perez explains.
6: City leaders pulled the plug with just an hour to go before a teen pride celebration was set to start. In a statement saying, despite continued collaboration and multiple deadline notices, the city did not receive the required documentation needed to complete safety reviews, inspect critical event infrastructure, and emergency exiting plans. The festival's president has not addressed the paperwork problem, but did release a statement saying, in part, at a time when LGBTQ plus communities are facing escalating attacks across the country, Long Beach should be standing with us, not canceling one of the city's most visible expressions of inclusion.
1: The Long Beach Pride Parade is still set to take place on Sunday. Chicago's Pride Fest happens June 20th and 21st, with the parade held the following Sunday, June 28th. And the Long Island Railroad announced early Saturday that workers have gone on strike after negotiations with the Metropolitan Transit Authority failed to reach an agreement on a new four-year contract. The LIRR is the busiest commuter rail system in North America, transporting 250,000 passengers every weekday. During a news conference shortly after the strike announcement, MTA Chairman Jana Lieber accused the unions of planning all along to strike.
7: For me, it became apparent that these unions always intended to strike. Their strategy is to inconvenience Long Islanders and try to force the MTA and the state to do a bad deal.
1: The two sides had agreed to the terms of the first 3 years, but could not come to terms over wages in the fourth year. We'll be right back with your low gas prices. WBBM News Time. It's 12:35.
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5: 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It's 12:38. There's a crash on the tri-state. Here with your traffic and weather together on the 8th, here's Trent Erickson.
6: Yeah, the northbound side of the tri-state, pretty heavy going from just passing Willow, past Willow, almost up to the Eden Spur. And that's a crash car into the wall. It's in the left lane and a lot to look at there. And slow going southbound side as you approach that area, past the Eden Spur and before Willow. And then you hit the brakes again pretty good around 290 down to Cermak. We're seeing a nice delay there. If you look at it a nice way, on the eastbound side of the Reagan, you've got things heavy still from Naperville Road over to before 53 because of a crash. Still working cleanup in the right lane happening. Westbound side's okay, and the rest of the tollways are in good shape, what's left of them. 53 northbound, you're slow going from I-90 up to past Algonquin with road work in a lane, and southbound side's got the same deal. Road work in a lane, and from Euclid down to Algonquin, you're pretty slow going. On 8094, the only delay in Northwest Indiana altogether is 65 over to Kennedy Avenue on the westbound side. And we take our focus back up to the Edens, where you're heavy from Peterson on in and slow past Toohey on the outbound side, 23 in from Lake Cook and back out of 17 minutes. If you're on the Kennedy, it's going to be 54 minutes in from O'Hare, 33 from the Edens Junction. Pretty rough going from Canfield all the way to the Bernie Interchange. Delays go out to Belmont and Montrose to Sayre. It's 19 to get to Montrose, 33 out to the airport. We have word that the express lanes are still closed. They were doing some maintenance in them. If you see any different, you can always call us on the WBBM Mercedes-Benz of Hoffman Estates traffic tip line. It's 855-780-ROAD. We appreciate it. And the 55 minutes in on the Eisenhower, pretty rough. 35 from the Mannheim area. Back goes 30 and 48 to get out to I-90. 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
7: WBBM AccuWeather, warmer for this afternoon. Sunshine and some clouds, the high 84 degrees. Partly to mostly cloudy tonight, a stray thunderstorm, low 63. Very warm tomorrow, morning clouds and a spotty thunderstorm, followed by some sunshine, the high 86. Breezy and quite warm, with sun giving way to clouds on Monday. A couple of thunderstorms around, some of which could be severe, with hail and damaging winds, high 82. Right now, we have 76 at O'Hare, 77 in Midway, and 73 at the lakefront. I'm AccuWeather meteorologist Carrie Schwindenhammer.
5: 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WBBM News Time, it's 12:40. Topping the list for nostalgia? Movie rentals.
8: Forget streaming. Take me back to the days of movie rentals. At least that's what Illinoisans are saying. Market beat a financial media

0: Company surveyed just over 3,000 respondents who were 45 years or older to find out which defunct chains Illinoisans most want to see make a comeback. And at the top of the list was Blockbuster. Rounding out the top five, Marshall Fields came in second, then Walden Books, followed by Borders, and coming in fifth was Fry's Electronics. What a time. Judson Richards, News Radio, 105.9 WBBM.
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2: We're here at Daily Plaza on a Friday for a Chicago Department of Business Affairs and Consumer Protection initiative. It sounds a lot cooler when we call it the Shy Food Truck Fest, every Friday from 11 a.m. to 3 p.m. through early October. And let's eat. First up, our eyes are drawn to a truck that has pictures on its side of quesabirria tacos that we can taste just by looking. Here's Marissa Lamasias with the food truck Tacos and Quesabirria.
3: Everybody likes it. Usually the original is gold meat, but right here we do shredded beef. The order comes with three, with the broth, the dipping. It's good.
2: Now, as much as these food trucks being here on a weekly basis add to the flavor profile of the Loop, it's also beneficial for the food trucks themselves, all locally owned small businesses. April Sanchez is the owner of Shy Food Truck Fest staple, Tasty Chicago.
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2: More information on the Shy Food Truck Fest and its rotating list of vendors can be found through City of Chicago socials. 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
2: More than 350 workers at Chicago's O'Hare Airport are losing their jobs after Spirit Airlines abruptly shut down operations. Crane's Chicago Business reports the layoffs add to ongoing turbulence at Chicago's O'Hare Airport, one of the nation's busiest airports, where airlines are already dealing with congestion, staffing shortages, and increased competition for gates and flight schedules. WBBM News time, it's 12:46, which means it's time for sports. Now, the Crosstown Classic between the Cubs and the Sox always brings out the best atmosphere from fans. Here's Cubs manager Craig Counsell.
3: It's fun. I mean, no question about it. I mean, there's a lively atmosphere. There's fans cheering no matter what happens. There's noise in the stadium. It was a really good baseball game for 6 innings tonight. You know, really good game. Kind of back and forth type of game. And I frankly thought it was going to be that the whole way. We did a nice job late.
2: Game one of the Crosstown Classic was tied at 4 apiece after 6 innings, but the Cubs blew the gates open and gave their fans something to cheer about by scoring 2 runs in the 7th and 4 more in the 8th to beat the White Sox 10-5. The Cubs totaled 14 hits in the game. This comes after a relatively dormant offensive showing against the Braves during the week. Now, game two of the series features a quality pitching matchup. There we go. Cubs starter Jameson Taillon will go head-to-head with Sox pitcher Davis Martin. Now, Martin is one of the hottest arms in the game right now. He boasts a 5-1 record and a 1.62 ERA through 8 starts this season. And it's moving day at the PGA Championship. Alex Smalley and Maverick McNealy both take a share of the lead at 4 under par into today's third round. 10 players currently sit 1 stroke off the lead at 3 under par. And the Montreal Canadiens have the opportunity to eliminate the Buffalo Sabres in Game 6 of the Eastern Conference semifinals tonight. The winner of the series will play the Carolina Hurricanes, who are 8-0 in postseason action this season. Puck drop at the Bell Center is at 7 p.m. That's a look at your sports at 16 and 46 past each hour. WBBM News time, it's 12:48. That means it's time for traffic and weather together on the 8th, sponsored by Four Seasons Heating, Air Conditioning, Plumbing, Sewer, and Electric. Here's Trent Erickson.
4: Yeah, a lot of stuff going on in the tri-state. On your northbound side, you're slow from Cermak up to the 290 area, then Irving Park to Balmoral. Then you get heavy past Willow with a crash. It's a car into the wall in the left lane. Southbound side, heavy past the Eden Spur to before Willow from an earlier crash on the southbound side in the same exact location as the northbound side. That's odd, but it happens. Left lanes was taken out. They just cleared that now, so that should improve. You might find some gapers delays, though, left over since the car northbound hit the wall. That means it's closest to those southbound lanes. So it's a lot to look at there, too. Then you're heavy 290 down to Ogden from there. So kind of rough going on the tri-state at the moment. Kind of rough going on the eastbound side of the Eisenhower break that the Reagan as well. It's heavy before Naperville to before Route 53 with the crash still cleaning up out of that right lane. That's been there a long time. Westbound side looks okay, and the rest of the tollways altogether are pieced together pretty well. On the Edens inbound, heavy from Peterson and out past Tui, a slight delay. It's 23 in, but 17 on your way back out. Kennedy's costing you 54 in from O'Hare, 33 from the Edens Junction. Back out is 19 to get to Montrose and 33 minutes to the airport. Slow going to Belmont and then Montrose to Sayre. From there gets heavy. And the Eisenhower, 55 minutes in from I-90 and 35 from Manheim. Heavy from North Avenue all the way onto Ida B. Wells into downtown. Outbound side from Sacramento to 25th Avenue. Slow in spots. It's 30 minutes to get to Manheim. 48 minutes takes you out to I-90. Stevenson, 24 in from the Tri-State, but 33 on your way back out and 41 to get to 355. Yeah, heavy going from Damon to Pulaski with roadwork in the left lane. 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
2: Thank you, Trent. AccuWeather says we're going up to a high of 84 degrees today. WBBM News time, it's 12:50.
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15: 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Anthropic says from these tools, you can plan payroll, close the month, run a sales campaign, chase invoices, and more. Examples of the work include settling your QuickBooks cash position against incoming PayPal settlements, ranking what's overdue, and lining up the remainders for you to approve and send. Joe Preston, the Vice President of Product Management at Intuit QuickBooks, says by integrating the agentic AI capabilities of QuickBooks into Claude for small business, they're now providing small business owners with AI-powered automations that allow them to remove the complexities of managing their finances. With the Bloomberg Small Business Report, John Tucker, News Radio, 105.9 WBBM.
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2: It's 12:58 here, and here's your traffic and weather together on the 8th with Trent Erickson.
4: All right, getting word on the northbound side and southbound side of the tri-state. All north of Willow crashes are gone. The northbound side one past Willow, and before Willow on the southbound side, you had a crash in either direction. Now they are cleared out of the way, but there's still delays, certainly on the northbound side. Southbound's cleared up through there, but northbound's very heavy past Willow. So keep that in mind. It's going to take you some extra time getting through there if you're headed up north at the moment. Otherwise, it's typical stuff on the tri-state south of there around the 88 area or 290 area. You're finding some delays both north and southbound on the tri-state still left over. Your next report at 108 by News Radio 105.9 WBBM.
2: Thank you, Trent. AccuWeather says we're going up to a high of 84 degrees today, and we'll see more sunshine. Some clouds tonight going down to a low of 63. Partly to mostly cloudy, a stray thunderstorm. WBBM News Time, it's 12:59.
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27: This is Brandon Eisen on the west side, where neighborhood kids are already taking advantage of a newly finished outdoor roller park this weekend.
2: Dozens of activists block access to an Amazon warehouse in Bridgeport. A man accused of plotting nearly two dozen terror attacks in the U.S., Canada, and Europe has been arrested. More just ahead from CBS News. WBBM Sports, the Crosstown Classic continues today and then tomorrow. And AccuWeather says we'll see a pretty warm day today. We're going up to a high of 84 degrees as we see some sunshine and some clouds. Tonight, partly to mostly cloudy with a stray thunderstorm and a low of 63 degrees. Right now at O'Hare, it's 76. And at the lakefront, it's 76. It's 1 o'clock.
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29: I'm Allison Keyes. Authorities say the man arrested over a terror plot targeting Jewish institutions in three U.S. cities was urging supporters to target those supporting the U.S.-Israeli war on Iran. CBS's Wendy Gillette.
30: 32-year-old Mohammed Al-Saadi smiled in a federal court in New York City Friday as he heard the charges he's facing, including conspiracy to provide material support for acts of terrorism. Prosecutors claim he planned to attack a synagogue in New York City and Jewish centers in Los Angeles and Scottsdale, Arizona.
29: There are travel issues in New York amid a strike by workers at the Long Island Railroad. Commuters are having trouble getting around, but the MTA says it's up to the union to settle the dispute. This employee says,
0: "We're not getting paid now. I don't know anybody on Long Island that can, you know, go without pay. So doing this, without getting paid, it should send a very strong message that we mean business."
29: Congo says at least 80 people have died in

0: its latest outbreak of Ebola, and there are hundreds of suspected cases. CBS's MTS Taieb.
1: This is the Democratic Republic of Congo's 17th outbreak of the deadly viral disease, and it's unfolding against the backdrop of a deepening security crisis where clashes between rival militia groups have killed dozens of civilians in recent weeks.
0: Global health officials are saying they don't expect a huge outbreak of that deadly hantavirus. CBS's Meg Oliver.
2: In an update, the World Health Organization says a total of 10 cases of hantavirus have been reported, including the 3 deaths in connection with the deadly outbreak on a cruise ship. That number is down from 11 after one passenger's test was found to be inconclusive and later negative.
0: 2 people are dead and 3 critically injured after a car crashed into pedestrians in Manhattan at rush hour last night. CBS's Adi Guajardo.
3: Police say around 6 p.m., a 61-year-old man jumped a curb on Amsterdam Avenue near West 109th Street, killing a 35-year-old and a 46-year-old man. Police believe the driver may have been under the influence.
0: At least 8 are dead and 15 others hurt in Thailand in a collision. The BBC's Jonathan Head.
4: Video of the collision shows a freight train smashing into a city bus, which was straddling the railway line at a level crossing. The bus immediately caught fire and burnt fiercely. At least one other vehicle was destroyed by fire. Rescuers have been slowly extracting the bodies of the victims from the wreckage.
0: Hazardous fire conditions plus dry thunderstorms and lightning could be on tap in the Southwest this weekend. Large hail and tornadoes are possible in parts of the Central Plains as well. This as 9 wildfires are burning in Texas. 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
0: Some people would rather go retro than upscale for dinner.
13: Tim Sparks got his start working at a Pizza Hut. He's now president of Dayland Corporation. They've redecorated many restaurants to rewind the clock.
14: People come from 2 and 3 hours away, and I'm not making that up.
13: They even brought back Pac-Man. But for Sparks, this is much more than a game. It's a mission to rebuild places where families can connect.
14: If we could get them in here as a family, they do tend to put their phones down and actually have conversations.
13: He hopes to renovate more of his restaurants as long as he can find enough lamps.
14: They're almost impossible to get.
13: A familiar taste, bringing people together again. Bradley Blackburn, CBS News, Tunkhannock, Pennsylvania.
0: The Preakness is tonight. It's the second leg of the Triple Crown. This year it is at Laurel Park in Maryland. But there won't be a Triple Crown winner this year because Kentucky Derby winner Golden Tempo isn't competing in the run for the Black Eyed Susans. Allison Keys, CBS News.
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16: The time now is 1:05 on Saturday, May 16th, 2026. Good afternoon. I'm Glenn Marshall, and currently we're sitting under mostly sunny skies. It's about 77 degrees here in Chicago. It's going to be a warmer day today with sunshine and some clouds. A high of 84 degrees is what we're expecting, and tonight, partly to mostly cloudy with a stray thunderstorm, though. There'll be a low of 63 degrees. Tomorrow is going to be very warm with morning clouds and a spotty thunderstorm followed by some sunshine. We'll see a high of 86 degrees. Now, we're going to look at that AccuWeather 5-day forecast at 1:15, but right now, our top story on News Radio WBBM. The finishing touches have finally been made on a roller park on the west side that neighbors say has been a long time coming. WBBM's Brandon Eisen reports.
6: We haven't had construction on this corridor since Martin Luther King was killed.
7: Greg Matthews is with the Garfield Park Wellness Collective, one of many neighborhood nonprofits working toward revitalizing a long-neglected corridor of the city. The latest project completion, an outdoor roller park in West Garfield Park at Park 602 on Madison.
6: Actually, the skate park itself was a vacant lot at one point. The community came together.
7: Matthews tells us that the roller park is the product of many community discussions, the idea coming directly from West Garfield Park residents. One sign of its success could be measured in the fact that we have no shortage of kids to ask about their experience here.
17: It's cool for what it is.
18: It's very cool, and it's like a science, like you get to experience everything, and like it's a skate park, and they get all these activities.
7: The new roller park on Madison is open most days. 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
19: Bezos uses his stolen wealth to buy favor with Donald Trump. 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
20: 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Lori Walter held a sign reading, "Let my people pee."
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16: And the time is 108. Traffic and weather together on the 8th. Here to tell us about a crash on a tri-state is Trent Erickson.
24: On the tri-state because of some earlier crashes right around Willow, both north and southbound, we're seeing delays. Northbound past Willow, still a heavy delay. Southbound side's cleaning up, but a slight delay as you pass the Eden Spur before Willow, and then your typical delays as you make your way closer to 290 north and southbound. That's just typical stuff. No crashes involved there. The rest of the tollway's not bad, except for one. We've still got a crash working. A cleanup anyway, eastbound side of the Reagan. This is at before 53. So before Naperville to before 53 eastbound, you're a little slow because of this crash in the right lane or the cleanup going on. Westbound side looks okay, and the rest of the tollways are clear. If you're on the Edens inbound from Peterson to the Kennedy Junction, you're heavy going 23 minutes in from Lake Cook. 17 if you're headed outbound, it's slow past Toohey. On the Kennedy, 54 minutes in from O'Hare, 33 from the Edens Junction, a little slow go out to Belmont, then Montrose to Sayre. 19 to get to Montrose, 33 minutes out to the airport. On the Eisenhower inbound, 55 minutes brings you in from I-90, and 35 of that is for Mannheim. Back out is 30 minutes to get to Mannheim, and about 48 minutes if you want to get out to I-90. It's slow going Sacramento all the way to 25th Avenue. Your inbound delays go from North Avenue all the way onto I.W. Wells in the downtown. Stevenson is 24 minutes in from the tri-state, about 33 if you're headed out. It's a little rough going from Damon to Pulaski because of road work in that left lane that continues. And the Dan Ryan is 20 minutes in and heavy from the Stevenson locals, 35th in the Express, and out is 14 minutes down to 95th Street. Next report at 118 on News Radio 105.9 WBBM.
16: Thanks a lot, Trent. And today we're going to see a high of 84 degrees. Now tonight was a possible stray thunderstorm in the forecast, but we'll get down to a low of 63 degrees. Tomorrow we'll see a spotty thunderstorm, but it's going to be followed with some sunshine and a high of 86 degrees. It's currently 76 degrees at O'Hare, 77 at Midway, and 76 at the lakefront. The time now is 1:10.
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16: Park man is facing murder charges after allegedly shooting another man who was walking his dog in Edgewater earlier this week. Chicago police say 53-year-old Amar Husamo shot 42-year-old man in the 1400 block of West Thome Avenue around 7:20 Thursday morning, then turned the gun on himself. The victim was pronounced dead at Present St. Francis Hospital in Evanston. Husamo was taken to the same hospital in critical condition and later arrested by Chicago police. He's charged with first-degree murder and aggravated unlawful possession of a weapon. And a bicyclist remains in critical condition following yet another hit and run in Chicago, this time on the southwest side.
2: Chicago police say the 37-year-old man was riding his bike north on South Kedzie when he was hit by a semi-truck going south Friday morning. The driver of that semi did not stop. The bicyclist suffered a head injury and was taken to an Oak Lawn hospital. It's at least the fourth hit and run in the city so far this week. Two men were killed in two of those crashes. So far, no arrests have been made. Haley Hansen, News Radio 105.9 WBBM.
16: Engineers at Northwestern University have created a wireless polygraph.
3: The university says it falls in the same category as devices seen during police interrogation scenes in movies, but it is not a lie detector. It measures stress hidden deep within the body by tracking physiological signals like heart activity, breathing patterns, and sweat response. The device was designed for patients who cannot verbalize or communicate discomfort from stress, like infants or elderly patients. The device could also diagnose sleep disorders, monitor mental health conditions over time, and sense early signs of medical complications. Development of the polygraph started with a request from pediatricians at Lurie Children's Hospital. 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
16: And at 1:15, it's time for the AccuWeather 5-day forecast, sponsored by Four Seasons Heating, Air Conditioning, Plumbing, Sewer, and Electric. Here's meteorologist Carrie Schwindenheimer.
0: We're looking at sunshine for the most part today. Some clouds mixing in as well. It'll be warmer with a high of 84 degrees, partly to mostly cloudy tonight. A stray thunderstorm, low 63. Very warm tomorrow, 86 for a high. Morning clouds, also a spotty thunderstorm, then some sunshine after that. Breezy and quite warm again on Monday with a high of 82. Now there could be a thunderstorm, possibly severe with hail and damaging winds. Still breezy and warm on Tuesday, clouds much of the time, a couple of showers and a thunderstorm, the high 79. Cooler Wednesday with a blend of sun and clouds, high 65. It's 78, mostly sunny at O'Hare. The wind southwest gusting to 20, humidity 49%, 79 at Midway, 81 in Aurora, 76 at the lakefront. We have 78 going up to 84. I'm AccuWeather meteorologist Carrie Schwindenhammer.
16: Thanks a lot, Carrie. And the time now is 1:16. That means it's time to take a look at sports. And after recent struggles at the plate, Cubs catcher Carson Kelly was back to form last night against the White Sox. Here's Cubs manager Craig Counsell on Kelly's bounce-back performance.
6: I mean, we've had a couple guys that have been in a little bit of dry spells, and Ken Carson's one of them. But he had a big night tonight. We got a bunch of guys on base for him, and it felt like everybody had shots to drive in runs tonight. I just thought we had really good at-bats. I mean, you know, Bregman, I think Bregman had two hits, but he hit some balls really good tonight. So just all over the board, just good at bats.
16: Kelly contributed four RBIs on three hits in last night's 10-5 win over the rival Chicago White Sox. The Cubs had 14 hits in total against the Sox pitching last night. The Crosstown Series moves to game number two tonight. Jameson Taillon gets the start for the Cubs opposite breakout star Davis Martin for the Sox. First pitch is at 6:10. Let's move on over to the PGA Tour. Rory McIlroy, Alex Smalley, and Maverick McNealy are tied for the lead at 4 under par in the third round of the PGA Championship today. McNealy and Smalley will tee off as final pairings. That's happening at 1:40 this afternoon. And in WNBA news, the Las Vegas Aces star Asia Wilson made history in the WNBA last night. Wilson became the only player in WNBA history to score 45 or more points on 80% shooting from the field. Wilson scored 45 points on a 15-18 shooting from the field in their 101-94 win over the Connecticut Sun. And that's a look at sports right now. The time is 1:18. Traffic and weather together on the 8th. So we're still dealing with crashes, this time on 80-94. Here to explain is Trent Erickson.
24: Yeah, westbound side a little heavy on 80-94 from Broadway over to Kennedy Avenue with a crash in a lane working. The eastbound side looks okay. Rest of Northwest Indiana is not too terrible for you, but another crash here and there, like on the Ragged eastbound, they're still working a crash just before Route 53. It's in the right lane, this cleanup going on. It's been there a long time, heavy from before Naperville Road now to before Route 53 eastbound on I-88. Nothing on the westbound travel there. And then we've got a crash just clearing off the Tri-State northbound. First, you get some heaviness between Cermak to 290 and then slow from Irving Park to Balmoral and then slow past Willow with that earlier crash cleared out of the left lane where a car hit the wall. The southbound side just slow going pretty heavy from the westbound 290 ramp down to Ogden. You're seeing some big time delays. Roadwork delays at the Stevenson on the outbound side. You got the Dan Ryan out the Pulaski jammed up with the left lane taken out in that area just before Pulaski. 38 minutes out to the Tri-State, 46 out to 355. If you headed inbound, it's 27 from the Tri-State. Much easier. Slow spots to go from 355 on up to Kedzie. On the Edens inbound, no crashes, just heavy from Peterson and out to Foster about. It's a 19-minute trip in from Lake Hook and a 17-minute trip on your way back out. Kennedy's 55 minutes in from O'Hare, 31 from the Edens Junction, 12 and 28 on your way back out with the express lanes headed outbound. They'll save you some time. Well, they're the same as the locals, but those are pretty clear. On the Eisenhower, 55 minutes in from I-90, 35 from Mannheim, and 23 and 41 if you're headed on the outbound side. Your next report at 1:28 on News Radio 105.9 WBBM.
16: Thanks a lot, Trent. We'll see a high of 84 degrees today and tonight. A stray thunderstorm's expected with a low of 63. And then tomorrow, we'll have a spotted thunderstorm during the day, but we'll get some sunshine and a high of 86 degrees. So it's currently 78 degrees at O'Hare. We're looking at 79 at Midway and 76 at the lakefront. The time now is 1:20. In our top story this hour, the U.S. charges an Iraqi national of plotting at least 18 terror attacks in the U.S., Canada, and Europe. We'll have much more on this story coming up at 1:31, but here is your Better Business Bureau of Chicago Minute Story.
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16: And the city of Chicago says it will close the main building of the Ford City Mall on June 22nd due to safety concerns. This story is coming from WBBM's Renita Young.
9: The shutdown will affect 24 stores, including JCPenney. Other parts of the property, like the AMC Theater, can remain open since they don't have the same issues. The closure stems from a lawsuit filed by the city of Chicago against mall owner Namdar Realty Group for alleged building code violations. Officials say leaking water may have weakened the ground beneath the mall, raising the risk of collapse. Another court hearing is set for June 29th. Renita Young, News Radio 105.9 WBBM.
16: And coming up after the break, we're going to look at the Bloomberg Business Minute. The time now is 1:22.
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16: And at 1:23, it is now time for the Bloomberg Business Minute. Here is Tom Busby.
12: Ford Motors shaking up its failed EV strategy, which has already lost billions of dollars, by spending billions more on what could be the holy grail of EVs.
13: They're developing the next generation of electric vehicles on something they call the universal electric vehicle platform. And the first one will be a pickup truck, a medium-sized pickup truck that will show up next year with a starting price of $30,000.
12: That's Keith Naughton, automotive reporter at Bloomberg. Hopes are running high that a lightweight, roomy, high-tech, and affordable EV truck will attract U.S. buyers and fend off interest in ultra-low-priced EVs made in China before they arrive in the U.S.
13: It is just a matter of time before the Chinese arrive, and Ford is trying to come up with a vehicle here that will compete with the Chinese.
12: And at just $30,000, half the average price of an EV right now, the upcoming Ford pickup might change a lot of minds. With business at 23 and 53, from the Bloomberg Newsroom, Tom Busby, News Radio 105.9 WBBM.
16: And coming up after this break, we're going to take a look at the roads. We're still dealing with a crash on 80-94. The time now is 1:24.
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16: And the time now is approaching 1:28. That means traffic and weather together on the 8th is sponsored by Jewel Osco. Here to tell us about a crash on 8094, it's Trent Erickson.
24: We've got a crash working on the westbound side of 8094 around Kennedy Avenue. It's heavy from Broadway as a result. Another crash, they're still clearing. It's been a long time on the eastbound side of the Reagan. Still there, though, heavy before Naperville Road to before Route 53. Cleanup of an earlier crash in the right lane. Then you're heavy from the southbound to the northbound tri-state ramps beyond that area. Otherwise, the tollways besides the tri-state are clear. The tri-state northbound from Cermak up to 290, pretty heavy. Southbound side slow past the westbound 290 ramp down to Ogden. You're seeing some delays, but no longer any crashes up by the Willow area. Eden's in from Peterson and out to Foster slow. It's 19 in, 17 out. On the Kennedy, it's 55 minutes in from O'Hare. 31 from the Edens Junction, 12 only on the way back out to Montrose, 28 minutes to O'Hare, slow out to Fullerton, then Irving Park to Sayre. You've got delays on the Ike that cost you 55 minutes in from I-90, 35 from Mannheim, 23 and 41 on your way back out. Your next report at 1:38 on News Radio 105.9 WBBM.
16: Thanks a lot, Trent. It's going to be a high of 84 degrees today, but tonight we'll see a stray thunderstorm and a low of 63 degrees. Tomorrow we'll see a spotty thunderstorm during the day, and it'll be a high of 86 degrees. It's currently 78 degrees at O'Hare. We're looking at 79 at Midway, and at the lakefront, it's 77 degrees. The time now is 1:29.
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16: The time now is 1:30 on Saturday, May 16th, 2026. Good afternoon. I'm Glenn Marshall, and these are the top stories on News Radio WBBM. A person accused of planning terror attacks on Jewish centers in three U.S. cities is behind bars. President Trump says the second in command for the Islamic State has been killed in Africa by U.S. and Nigerian forces. More information has been released by Indiana State Police about a deadly crash in Hobart yesterday. Plus,
0: this is Brandon Eisen. A Cook County deputy is injured near the jail this weekend. Someone stole his march squad and hit him with it.
16: And in WBBM Sports, Game 2 of the Crosstown Classic Series is happening this evening at Wright Field against the Cubs and the White Sox. And the Preakness Stakes takes place today at Laurel Park in Laurel, Maryland. But Kentucky Derby winner Golden Temple will not be in the second leg of the Triple Crown. AccuWeather's letting us know that we will see warmer weather today with some sunshine and some clouds, a high of 84 degrees. Tonight, partly to mostly cloudy with a stray thunderstorm. We'll see a low of 63 as well. And tomorrow, very warm with morning clouds and a spotty thunderstorm. It's going to be followed by some sunshine and a high of 86 degrees. The time now is 1:31. An Iraqi terror suspect is behind bars in New York City today, accused of plotting to target Jewish centers and synagogues in California, Arizona, and New York. CBS News correspondent Wendy Gillette has the details.
3: A criminal complaint says last month, Al-Sadi sent the agent photos and maps of the Jewish centers in L.A. and Scottsdale, agreeing to pay $10,000, then following up with a $3,000 down payment in cryptocurrency for the New York attack.
4: He was targeting the heart of our Jewish community.
3: Al-Sadi is also accused of helping to carry out a dozen and a half attacks in Europe, including on a synagogue and Jewish school in Belgium, and the stabbing of two Jewish men in London last month.
16: It's believed those other attacks were meant to be in retaliation for the U.S.-Israeli war in Iran. And President Trump announced overnight that armed forces from the U.S. and Nigeria have killed the global second in command for the Islamic State in a joint operation in Nigeria. This story is coming from BBC News.
5: The Nigerian military described Abu Bilal Aminuke as one of the most influential Islamic State group fighters in West Africa. Aminuke helped coordinate Islamic State operations beyond Nigeria, including media activities, weapon production, explosives, and drone development. The military also linked him to the 2018 Dapchi school kidnapping, the abduction of more than 100 schoolgirls from a boarding school in northeastern Nigeria that shocked the country.
16: And that was correspondent Makuochi Okafor. The Trump administration has previously targeted alleged ISIS members in African nations. And a Cook County Sheriff deputy was treated for minor injuries this morning after his squad vehicle was stolen in Little Village.
0: The injured deputy has been released after treatment. The Cook County Sheriff's Office sharing with us their narrative of the incident, which began around 7:30 a.m. The deputy had been patrolling the perimeter of the Cook County Jail when he came upon a car crash near 31st in California. When he got out to check on it, four people ran from the scene, one of them pushing past him and getting behind the wheel of his marked squad. A struggle ensued for control, but this person was able to drive away, striking the officer with the vehicle in the process. That person later taken into custody by the Illinois State Police. Brandon Eisen, News Radio 105.9 WBBM.
16: Indiana State Police have provided an update regarding a crash that occurred early yesterday morning on I-65 in Hobart that left three people dead, including two children from Chicago.
6: Those killed in the crash have been identified as 5-year-old Artavis Sims, 9-year-old Royce Sims, and 19-year-old Renaya Simpson, all from Chicago. The driver, a 31-year-old Gary woman identified as Renee Foster, allegedly fell asleep at the wheel of an SUV that slammed into the back of a semi parked on the shoulder. Police said alcohol was believed to have been a factor. The children were not wearing seatbelts, according to police. One was ejected from the front seat. Foster has critical injuries. So does another passenger. State Police Sergeant Glenn Fifield said the scene was horrific. He asked that people keep the first responders in their thoughts. He said they have to process and live with what they witnessed. If Foster survives, police say she will face felony charges. Mike Krauser, News Radio, 105.9 WBBM.
16: And a $7 million grant from community project funding will help ease gridlock at a major Mount Prospect intersection.
7: Sometimes drivers will wait 6 minutes before driving through the intersection of Rand Road, Kensington Road, and Route 83 in Mount Prospect, and local officials hope to help traffic flow more freely with the multi-million-dollar overhaul of the intersection. The Daily Herald reports village officials said the work will include adding left and right turn lanes, lengthening existing turn lanes, traffic signal modifications, stormwater improvements, and a shared use path for pedestrians and bicyclists. The project is expected to go out to bid this winter, with construction anticipated to begin in spring of 2027, running through the 2028 construction season. Renita Young, News Radio 105.9 WBBM.
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3: 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And it's 1:38. Traffic and weather together on the 8th. We're still dealing with a crash on 8094. Here to explain is Trent Erickson.
4: Yeah, things are a little rough on 8094 if you're headed westbound from Broadway, heavy over to Kennedy Avenue with a crash working in a lane. Eastbound side's not bad at all. The rest of Northwest Indiana is actually in very good shape. On the tollways, a little bit of a cleanup going on the eastbound side of the Ragged. This is going to be eastbound from before Naperville to before Route 53, where we've got an earlier crash in that left lane, or right lane, I should say. It's cleanup of an earlier crash there. And then you're heavy from the southbound to the northbound tri-state ramp. Westbound side looks okay. The tri-state and northbound side heavy from Cermak up to 290, and southbound side slow past westbound 290 ramp down to Ogden. Some delays you're going to find. Those are your tollway delays. The rest of them look okay. Eden's in from Peterson and out to Foster is slow. It's 19 in and 17 out. It's 55 minutes on the Kennedy in from O'Hare. 31 of that is from the Edens Junction, 12 on the way back out to Montrose, 28 minutes to O'Hare, and slow from downtown to Fullerton, then Irving Park to Sayre. On the Eisenhower inbound, slow spots from North Avenue to Racine, most of the way in, 55 minutes in from I-90. Coming in from Mannheim, 35, 23 on your way back out to Mannheim, and 41 takes you to I-90. It's slow spots from Costner to 25th Avenue you got to look for. Stevenson, 27 in from the Tri-State, but 38 on your way back out, and 46 to get out to 335. It's slow going from the Dan Ryan out to Pulaski with road work in that left lane. That's long-term stuff. 55 northbound, slow going for 453 up to 355, and the Dan Ryan, 21 in and 14 on your way back out. Your next traffic report at 148 on News Radio 105.9 WBBM.
5: WBBM AccuWeather, warmer for the rest of today. Sunshine and some clouds, the high 84. Partly to mostly cloudy tonight with a stray thunderstorm, the low 63. Very warm tomorrow with morning clouds and a spotty thunderstorm, followed by some sunshine, the high 86. Quite warm Monday, sun followed by clouds. There could be a thunderstorm, possibly severe, in fact, with hail and damaging winds, the high 82. It's 78 at O'Hare. We have 79 at Midway, 76 at the lakefront. I'm AccuWeather meteorologist Carrie Schwindenhammer.
3: Thanks a lot, guys. The time now is 1:40, and a recent survey of Illinois residents revealed which businesses that have closed they would like to see return.
6: Forget streaming. Take me back to the days of movie rentals. At least that's what Illinoisans are saying. Market Beat, a financial media company, surveyed just over 3,000 respondents who were 45 years or older to find out which defunct chains Illinoisans most want to see make a comeback. And at the top of the list was Blockbuster. Rounding out the top five, Marshall Fields came in second, then Walden Books, followed by Borders, and coming in fifth was Fry's Electronics. What a time. 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
3: Shakespeare Theater is out with its 2026-27 season schedule.
7: America's leading Shakespeare Theater says it's celebrating its 40th anniversary season with work, quote, emblematic of the theater's global yet unmistakably Chicago perspective. A revival of the musical Play On, inspired by Shakespeare's Twelfth Night, set to the songs of Duke Ellington, will kick off the season in September. Rounding out the season will be the world premiere of Heartbreakers, the Romeo and Juliet adaptation using the rock catalog of Grammy winner Pat Benatar. Love is a battlefield. That show is set to begin in May of 2026.

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10: A high school senior who experienced homelessness for much of his childhood has been accepted to 65 colleges and plans to attend Columbia University in the fall. Lamont Newell says he was motivated to apply to so many schools because his mother was never able to go to college despite the fact that she wanted to. Congratulations to him and his family. And scientists have discovered that Neanderthals may have performed today's equivalent of a root canal surgery nearly 60,000 years ago. They came to this conclusion after digging up a Neanderthal's molar at an excavation site in Siberia. Now, the tooth had markings that experts believe were evidence of an invasive dental procedure. That's pretty interesting. And we are slowly approaching 1:46. That means it's time to take a look at sports. We'll do that in just a moment. But right now, there's been a discovery of a skeletal remains that researchers say are those of new dinosaurs and have been discovered.
11: The remains of a long-necked herbivore indicate that it weighed as much as 9 adult elephants and probably roamed what is now Thailand between 100 million and 120 million years ago, according to a study published in the journal Scientific Reports. Researchers say it's the largest dinosaur ever found in Southeast Asia. The lead researcher says the remains partially resembled those of previously discovered sauropods, but had enough unique features to be considered a new species. Jennifer Kuiper, CBS News.
10: And it's still 1:46. That means it's time for sports. The bats finally came to life for the Cubs last night. Here's Cubs manager Craig Counsell on the

0: team's offensive performance.
1: We played a good offensive game tonight for sure. I know it's been, you know, a little bit light the last 4 or 5 days, but we played a really good offensive game all around. I mean, we made it hard, you know, every at bat it felt like we made it hard on them. Bunch of hits, walks, base running was really good. So it was a very good offensive night.
0: Consol's Cubs tallied 14 hits in their 10-5 win over the White Sox in the first game of the Crosstown Series. Game 2 of the series is tonight at Wright Field. Jameson Taillon will start for the Cubs, and Davis Martin will toe the rubber for the Sox. Martin takes 5-1 record and a 1.62 ERA into his 8th start of the season. First pitch is at 6:10. And Alex Smalley and Maverick McNeely are tied for the lead at 4 under par in round 3 of moving day at the PGA Championship today. Those two will tee off at 1:40 p.m. this afternoon. Only 2 strokes currently separate first in 18th place. And the Montreal Canadiens have the opportunity to eliminate the Buffalo Sabres in Game 6 of the Eastern Conference semifinals tonight. The winner of the series will play the Carolina Hurricanes, who are 8-0 in postseason action this season. Puck drops at the Bell Center at 7 p.m. And the time now is 1:48. Traffic and weather together on the 8s is sponsored by Four Seasons Heating, Air Conditioning, Plumbing, Sewer, and Electric. We have a crash on I-88. Here's Trent Erickson.
2: Yep, 88 on your eastbound side. It's been there for most of the afternoon, and in fact, late morning into early afternoon now. We're seeing this delay continuing, heavy before Naperville to before Route 53 on the eastbound side. And that is because cleanup of an earlier crash in the right lane, and then you're heavy from the southbound to the northbound Tri-State ramp from there on out. The only other tollway delay is going to be on the Tri-State. It's not terrible. Northbound side's a little heavy from Cermak up to 290, and southbound side slow past the Bensonville Bridge down to Ogden. The rest of the tollways are in pretty terrific shape. 8094 is not if you're traveling westbound from Broadway on over to Indianapolis Boulevard. We've got a crash working in the lane. Eastbound side's looking the other way. They don't care, and they're moving through there just fine. On the inbound side of the Edens, heavy from Cicero now. It's 21 minutes in from Lake Cook. Kennedy's about an hour-long trip in from O'Hare, 35 from the Edens Junction. The express lane's headed outbound, and it's a little easier on the outbound side. Slow to Armitage and then Irving Park to Sayre. It's 13 to get to Montrose, 28 minutes out to O'Hare. The express about the same. Eisenhower, 1 hour as well. That's in from I-90 and from Mannheim, 39. It's slow going out from Homan to Des Plaines in spots. 23 minutes takes you out to Mannheim and 41 minutes out to I-90. Stevenson inbound, 33 from the Tri-State. Back out is 32 and 40 to get to 355. Roadwork delays off the Dan Ryan to Pulaski, where their left lane is taken out. 55 northbound, slow from 53 to 355. If you're on the Dan Ryan, you're going to be on it for 20 minutes coming in from 95th and heavy from 47th and Locals and Express and 14 on your way back out and slow to 18th Street. 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
0: Thanks a lot, Trent. We'll see a high of 84 degrees today, and then a stray thunderstorm tonight with a low of 63 degrees. But tomorrow, it'll start off with a spotty thunderstorm in the morning, and then a high of 86 degrees with some sunshine. It's currently 78 degrees at O'Hare. We're looking at 79 at Midway and 77 at the lakefront, and it's 1:50.
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0: Harvey Weinstein's sexual misconduct case ends with another mistrial.
4: After 3 days of deliberations, Manhattan Judge Curtis Farber has declared a mistrial in Harvey Weinstein's New York rape case after the jury deadlocked. It was the third attempt for the closely watched Me Too era case involving Jessica Mann. A 2020 verdict was overturned, and a jury deadlocked on Mann's rape charge in 2025. Prosecutors must now decide if they will go to trial for a fourth attempt. The jury had been weighing whether the former movie mogul raped actor and hairstylist Jessica Mann at a New York hotel in 2013. The defense argued that the encounter was consensual. Weinstein appeared in a wheelchair and didn't testify during the trial. He's been convicted of other sex crimes and will remain behind bars. I'm Jennifer King.
0: And the African Center for Disease Control and Prevention is declaring an urgent meeting amid an outbreak of the deadly Ebola virus. CBS's news Matias Tiab reports from London.
5: This is the Democratic Republic of Congo's 17th outbreak of the deadly viral disease, and it's unfolding against the backdrop of a deepening security crisis where clashes between rival militia groups have killed dozens of civilians in recent weeks. Abdirahman Mahmoud is with the World Health Organization.
6: But the region where it is happening is highly volatile, so our response is to stand with the regional government and the country neighbor to show again that they can control this outbreak.
0: The time now is 1:52.
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0: 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Here's Denise Pellegrini.
12: Natural winemakers and those that sell them are finally popping their corks and celebrating. Jenny Lefcourt, co-founder and president of the national distributor Jenny and Francois Selection, says demand for natural wine typically made with organic grapes and native yeasts and without sulfites is flowing.
13: There were those who claimed it was a fad. You know, it's not a fad.
12: More than half of restaurants and bars globally now offer these natural or natty wines with their bright flavors and genuine local personality, often with hand-drawn labels.
13: 2014 to 2018, we more than doubled in size, in volume, amount of cases sold, dollars. 2018 to 21, we more than doubled again, and then it's been inching upwards from there.
12: And Data Intello Consulting says millennial and Gen Z demand could more than double 2024's market to a vintage almost $3.7 billion by 2033.
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0: At 1:58, traffic and weather together on the 8th. We got a crash on I-88. Here's Trent Erickson.
2: Yep, eastbound side, they're doing some cleanup of a much earlier crash from mid-morning. This happened on the eastbound side just before 53. It's heavy before Naperville to before 53, eastbound only delays. And that's taking out the two right lanes now. It leaves you with just a lane getting through there. And then it's heavy from the southbound to the northbound tri-state ramp. Nothing on your westbound side. That's moving through those both those spots and all spots with these. Your next traffic report at 208 on News Radio 105.9 WBBM.
0: Thanks a lot, Trent. We'll see a high of 84 degrees. Today, but we'll see a stray thunderstorm tonight with a low of 63 degrees. A spotty thunderstorm tomorrow morning, but some sunshine and a high of 86 is expected tomorrow. It's 159.
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0: And coming up in the next half hour on News Radio WBBM, Chicago police investigate a shooting that injured two women in the West Loop this morning. Anti-Amazon activists block a warehouse in the Bridgeport neighborhood. A man accused of plotting nearly two dozen terror attacks in the U.S., Canada, and Europe has been arrested. More just ahead from CBS News and WBBM Sports. We're still waiting for the Cubs and White Sox to take the field for the Crosstown Classic at 6:10 p.m. And in AccuWeather is letting us know that it's going to be warmer with some sunshine and some clouds, a high of 84 today, but partly to mostly cloudy with a stray thunderstorm tonight with a low of 63 degrees. Tomorrow, very warm with morning clouds and a spotty thunderstorm. We'll see a high of 86. It's about 79 degrees in Chicago, and it's 2 o'clock.
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21: I'm Allison Keyes. Police in New York say a suspect in a terror attack planned against Jewish institutions there and in other cities made terrifying statements about them. He's been arrested and the incidents did not happen. And he says he wanted payback for the U.S.-Israeli war on Iran. CBS's Katrina Kaufman.
22: According to the complaint, Al-Saadi was willing to pay undercover FBI agents $10,000 to set fire to or bomb a New York City synagogue and Jewish institutions in Los Angeles and Scottsdale, Arizona, insisting that it was most important that the incidents be recorded.
21: Who's to blame for the walkout by workers at the Long Island Railroad? It depends on who's speaking, and that isn't helping riders on the nation's largest commuter rail line, the MTA says.
23: We don't think we're that far apart. I really want to be clear about that. But it's up to them how long the strike goes on, really. It's their decision.
21: But this union member says,
24: we're just looking for a fair wage. We're all doing the work, record ridership, and we're just trying to get what's fair to us.
21: The Democratic Republic of Congo says at least 80 people have died in its latest Ebola outbreak, and there are more than 240 suspected cases. But there are concerns over whether it can be contained. CBS News medical contributor Dr. Celine Gounder.
25: So we're dealing with an Ebola strain for which we have no vaccines or treatments. And then it's also an area where you have a lot of gold miners who are migrant workers. And this is exactly the situation in the West African outbreak, where you had open borders, migrants, cities. days. That spells trouble.
21: But there's better news about the hantavirus outbreak on a cruise ship. CBS's Meg Oliver with the latest from global health officials.
1: In an update, the World Health Organization says a total of 10 cases of hantavirus have been reported, including the 3 deaths in connection with the deadly outbreak on a cruise ship. That number is down from 11 after one passenger's test was found to be inconclusive and later negative.
21: Is your teen nodding off?
4: Researchers at the University of Minnesota say only 22% of teens sleep at least 7 hours each night. Black and Latino teens and teens in low-income households get even less sleep on average. The study cites the same issues that have plagued teens for generations, including increased homework, jobs, and pressure to stay up late with peers. But new issues include ever-present screens and social media use, and feelings of social isolation and burnout. Michael Wallace, CBS News.
21: There's a debate over when women should get a mammogram. Some health experts think they should begin at the age of 40 or 45, but others think women should get their first one at the age of 50. Doctors say there are different risk factors for different women. This is CBS News.
5: Join Adriana Diaz and Kelly O'Grady for the perfect start to your weekend. 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
26: The Rock and Roll Hall of Fame says it's now featuring the largest public display ever assembled of Paul McCartney's personal artifacts. Paul McCartney and Wings examines the musician's life after the Beatles through instruments, handwritten notes, and photographs by his late wife, Linda McCartney. Visitors will also be able to step into a recreation of the Scotland farmhouse that McCartney still owns, where he and Linda set up a recording studio. Jennifer Kuiper, CBS News.
21: It's the grand final right now for the 70th annual Eurovision Song Contest, but there's extra drama this year as several nations are boycotting over Israel's participation because of its actions in Gaza. Ireland is sitting it out. It's happening right now. Allison Keys, CBS News.
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0: And the time is 2:05 on Saturday, May 16th, 2026. Good afternoon. I'm Glenn Marshall, and currently we're sitting underneath partly sunny skies. It's about 81 degrees here in Chicago. And today it will be a warmer day with some sunshine and some clouds. A high of 84 is what we're expecting. But tonight, partly to mostly cloudy, we'll see a stray thunderstorm, but a low of 63 degrees. Tomorrow is going to be very warm with morning clouds and a spotty thunderstorm, but it'll be followed by some sunshine and a high of 86 degrees. Of course, we're going to look at that AccuWeather 5-day forecast. That's at 2:15. But right now, our top local story on News Radio, WBBM. A Chicago man is in custody charged with killing a neighbor out of a morning walk with his dog. 53-year-old Amor Hassamu allegedly opened fire on a 42-year-old man in the 1400 block of West Thome Avenue in Edgewater around 7:20 Thursday morning. Then he shot himself. The victim died at President St. Francis Hospital in Evanston. Hassamu was arrested at the same hospital hours later and now faces first-degree murder and weapons charges. And a new roller park officially opened today on Chicago's west side.
9: Burned down buildings, vacant lots have been something that we've had to get used to.
10: Greg Matthews with the Garfield Park Wellness Collective tells us that discussion about what to do with a vacant lot along the Madison Avenue corridor through West Garfield Park has taken place for decades. Not long ago, though, the lot was transformed into a community space known as Park 602.
9: What we're doing is not getting used to what others have accepted.
10: With continuing improvements, a roller park has been unveiled this weekend, complete with free skate rentals on site. The goal of Park 602 and its new roller park is to promote wellness, positivity, and community in a neighborhood that has long been underserved.
9: There used to be a skate park, an actual skate rink on Madison. A lot of people don't know about that. Only those who were here and remember know about that.
10: Now, there are a couple of other parks nearby with some cool stuff, but Tilton Elementary 7th grader Christian is among the kids here who say that there is one difference at Park 602.
11: Yeah, this one's like way safer, I think, to me.
10: In West Garfield Park, Brandon Eisen, News Radio, 105.9 WBBM.
0: And Chicago police, they are investigating a robbery and shooting that left two women wounded early this morning in the West Loop. WBBM's Mike Krauser reports.
12: The women were standing on a sidewalk at Randolph and Jefferson at about 1 a.m. Police say a man got out of a white SUV and demanded their property. He had a gun. One woman gave up her purse. And according to police, the man fired multiple shots, wounding both before getting back in the vehicle and speeding away. A 21-year-old woman was shot in the knee. A 33-year-old woman has a grazed wound to a hip. Mike Krauser, News Radio, 105.9 WBBM.
0: The time is 2:08. Traffic and weather together on the 8th. And here to tell us about a crash on I-88 is Trent Erickson.
2: On the Reagan eastbound, you're heavy going before Naperville Road to before Route 53 with cleanup of an earlier crash. Now it's in the two right lanes, so they're needing more room for this one. And then you're heavy from the southbound to the northbound Tri-State ramp. If you're on the Tri-State, speaking of which, you're a little slow going northbound Cermak up to 290, then southbound side from 290 down to Ogden on the brakes and the Edens. Slow going in from Cicero to the Kennedy Junction out to Peterson is tight. It's 25 in and 18 on your way back out. Kennedy's 1 hour long trip coming in from O'Hare 36 from the Edens Junction. Back out is 13 to get to Montrose. About a half an hour out to the airport. It's slow going through downtown and then Irving Park to Sayre from there. On the Eisenhower inbound, pretty heavy going North Avenue to Racine all the way in. It's pockets of delays and it's an hour and two in from I-90. 41 of that's for Mannheim. Up as I-26 to Mannheim, 47 out to I-90. It's slow going Koster to Mannheim and then North Avenue to York. On the Stevenson, you're pretty tight from 355 up to Kedzie and spots. 36 minutes in from the Tri-State. About 32 on your way back out and 40 minutes to 355. It's kind of rough on the up on Stevenson and will continue to be that way. Well, they have this road work in the left lane at Pulaski, so it's jammed off the Dan Ryan down to Pulaski. 55 northbound, slow spots from Weber up to 355. On the Dan Ryan, 47th and Locals and Express, you hit the brakes into downtown. It's 24 minutes in from 95th and 14 on your way back out. You just have slowdowns out to 18th Street. I-57 in from 111th to Halstead, a little slow and out passing Halstead. 17 either way. Bishop Ford inbound from 111th to the Dan Ryan is slow going, 17 in from 8094. It's 18 on your way back out and slow because the left lane's taken out with road work from 115th down to the Steel Bridge. Your next report at 218 on News Radio 105.9 WBBM.
0: Thanks a lot, Trent. And we'll have a high of 84 degrees today, but tomorrow we'll start the day off with a stray thunderstorm, but we'll see a low of 63. That's actually tonight, but tomorrow we will have a spotty thunderstorm in the morning. It'll be a high of 86 degrees. It's currently 81 degrees at O'Hare and Midway is 80 at the lakefront. The time now is 2:10.
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0: Time now is 2:11, and Cook County Sheriff Tom Dart says motorists pulled over after being spotted driving on the shoulder of the expressways many times claim the sheriff's deputies has pulled over the wrong driver until the deputy shows the driver video sent down from the helicopter.
16: We've had some outrageous excuses, but it's just that sort of fun resignation they get when it's like, nope, and here's your wildly expensive ticket, and you're probably going to be doing community service, so really enjoy this.
0: Dar says the average fine has been $250. He says fines can go up to $1,000 and include community service like picking up garbage along the side of the road. And Northwestern University engineers have developed a wireless polygraph to detect stress.
17: The university says the device measures stress hidden deep within the body by tracking physiological signals like heart activity, breathing patterns, and sweat response. It was designed for patients who cannot verbalize or communicate discomfort from stress, like infants or elderly patients. The device could also diagnose sleep disorders, monitor mental health conditions over time, and sense early signs of medical complications. The university says it falls in the same category as devices seen during police interrogation scenes in movies, but it is certainly not a lie detector. Judson Richards, News Radio 105.9 WBBM.
0: And coming up after the break, we're going to look at that AccuWeather 5-day forecast. The time now is 2:15.
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0: And the time now is 2:15. That means it's time for the AccuWeather 5-day forecast, sponsored by Four Seasons Heating, Air Conditioning, Plumbing, Sewer, and Electric. Here's meteorologist Carrie Schwindenheim.
30: Well, as we head through the rest of the afternoon, it's not out of the question there's a thunderstorm in some spots west of the city, but in the city itself, we should be dry and also warming up as well. Partly to mostly cloudy for tonight, a thunderstorm in parts of the area, low 64. Morning clouds and a spotty thunderstorm tomorrow, then clouds and sun for the afternoon, the high 86, but closer to 80 at the lakefront. It'll be breezy and warm tomorrow night, the low 70. Warm and somewhat humid on Monday. A couple of thunderstorms in the area, some of which could produce damaging winds and hail, the high 80. Windy and warm with a couple of showers and a thunderstorm Tuesday. Damaging winds again, a possibility, the high 79. After that, clouds give way to some sunshine Wednesday. It's going to be much cooler and also less humid, a high of 62, mid-50s at the lakefront. We have 81 and partial sunshine at O'Hare. The wind southwest at 10, humidity 46%, 81 at Midway, 80 in Downers Grove, 77 at the lakefront. 81 going up to 84. I'm AccuWeather's Kerry Schwendenhammer.
0: Thanks a lot, Kerry. And the time now is 2:16. That means it's time to take a look at sports. And the Cubs got a big boost from one of their bullpen arms last night. Here's manager Craig Counsell.
1: Got to talk about Thornton here tonight, because we can't ignore that tonight, because that was a huge effort. I mean, you come in a tie game, first and second, nobody out. You know, it's not the ninth inning, so it doesn't seem like a save, but that's a save. You know, that's a save in a baseball game. When you get out of that inning, tons of emotion in that inning, go out the next inning, basically face the top of the order, throw up a scoreless inning, that's get it done. That's a big-time performance.
0: Trent Thornton pitched two scoreless innings in relief before handing over things to Javier Assad to shut down the door in the Cubs' 10-5 win over the crosstown rival White Sox. Now, the Cubs will look for more of the same when they send Jameson Taillon to the mound. The Cubs' lineup will have their own work cut out for them as well. They will go up against Sox pitcher Davis Martin, who currently holds a 1.62 ERA, the second best ERA in the entire league. First pitch at Wright Field is at 6:10. And then we head over to the PGA Championship. It's getting packed towards the top of the leaderboard. Maverick McNealy and John Rahm are tied for the lead at 4 under par, and 12 players are bunched up in the second place at 3 under. Let's head over to the horse race, the Preakness Stakes. The second leg of the horse racing Triple Crown hits the track later this evening. Kentucky Derby winner Golden Temple will not participate in the race, meaning there will be no possibility for a Triple Crown winner this season. Post time in the Preakness Stakes starts at 5:50. And the time now is 2:18. 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It's Trent Erickson.
2: All right, we've got a crash, I-88. If you're headed eastbound, it's heavy from Naperville. Before Naperville, the before 53. They're doing cleanup of a much earlier crash. Happened around 10 o'clock this morning. And two right lanes are taken out with this one as crews work on cleaning this up and getting this back to good for you. Then you're heavy from the southbound of the northbound tri-state ramp from there. If you're headed on the expressways, you're going to have some difficulty on the Edens inbound from Cicero to the Kennedy Junction. A little heavy at 25 minutes in from Lake Hook. It's 18 on your way back out, and slow spots from the Kennedy Junction out to Peterson. Kennedy inbound, an hour and 5 in from O'Hare, 40 from the Edens Junction. Slow going from Canfield to Ogden past the Wintrust Miro near North Avenue. Near heavy out from downtown to through Ohio, and then Irving Park to Sayre is 16 minutes to get to Montrose, 33 out to O'Hare. Eisenhower inbound, 1 hour and 2 minutes brings you in from I-90, and 41 of that's from Mannheim. It's heavy spots from North Avenue to Racine most of the way in. Up on side, heavy going from Independence to 1st Avenue, York to Route 83, 27 to get to Mannheim, 49 minutes out to I-90. Stevenson, 37 in from the Tri-State. It's heavy out off the Dan Ryan to Pulaski with road work in the left lane, and 32 minutes to get to the Tri-State, 40 minutes out to 355. 55 northbound, slow spots from Weber up 355 now. The Dan Ryan in 47th. Locals and Express, you hit the brakes on in 23 minutes from 95th. It's 14 headed out, and it's slow to 18th Street. I-57 in from 111th to Halstead, and slow past Halstead on the outbound side. And the Ford in from 111th and out from 115th down to the Steel Bridge and 20 minutes off the Dan Ryan to get to 80-94. Your next report at 2:28 on News Radio 105.9 WBBM.
0: Thanks a lot, Trent. We'll see a high of 84 today, but tonight a stray thunderstorm and a low of 63 is expected. Tomorrow we'll start the morning with a spotty thunderstorm, then sunshine comes out with a high of 86 degrees. It's 81 degrees at O'Hare and Midway, 80 at the lakefront, and it's 2:20. Now, our top story this hour, a Cook County Sheriff's deputy is treated for minor injuries after his squad vehicle was stolen in Little Village this morning. WBBM's Brandon Eisen will have much more on this story coming up at 2:31. But first, Chicago officials are closing down the main building of Ford City Mall next month due to safety concerns.
4: The closure stems from a lawsuit filed by the City of Chicago against mall owner Namdar Realty Group for alleged building code violations. Officials say leaking water may have weakened the ground beneath the mall, raising the risk of collapse. Another court hearing is set for June 29th. Repairs reportedly include a faulty sprinkler system and sinkholes. The shutdown begins on June 24th. It'll affect 24 stores, including JCPenney. Other parts of the property, like the AMC Theater, can remain open because they have functioning sprinkler systems. Renita Young, News Radio 105.9 WBBM.
0: And Illinois lawmakers have decided it's about time to get a handle on artificial intelligence.
5: In the words of State Senator Bill Cunningham,
6: I don't know that there's ever been anything in the history of the country that has become so widely used with so little regulation.
5: AI can be a useful tool, but on the other hand,
6: we also see the risks, and each one of these bills is designed to deal with some of those risks. We think this is a really good start.
5: Senate Democrats unveiled 8 bills regulating everything from requiring big AI companies to report on their internal safeguards to recognizing suicide triggers and referring the user to help. At the Illinois Capitol, Dave Dahl, News Radio 105.9 WBBM.
0: And Chicago drivers, you make sure to plan ahead this weekend. Saturday marks the start of spring bridge lift season, with 27 bridges raising from South Ashland Avenue to DuSable Lakeshore Drive beginning at 8 a.m. Sunday. Then the Chicago Spring Half Marathon and 10K takes over Grant Park and the lakefront, closing portions of Monroe, Columbus, and Randolph as early as 3 in the morning. The half marathon starts at 7 a.m., the 10K at 7:45, both on Columbus Drive. The time now is 2:22.
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0: And the price pressures blunt the beauty business. With Bloomberg Business, here's Andrew O'Day.
10: When the pandemic hit just over 6 years ago, things got ugly in a hurry for the beauty salon business. While not like that, this year so far is looking a little rough as cost pressure rather than COVID hits the industry.
11: As we watch a consumer that continues to get a little bit more pressured by gas prices, you were conscious of the fact that they're feeling a little bit more stretched.
10: Denise Paulonis, president and CEO of Sally Beauty Holdings, tells Bloomberg the largely lower and middle income customers her company serves are shopping more carefully.
11: They don't replace things like blow dryers or flat irons if they don't need them, but they're buying what matters to them right now, which is hair color, it's nail gel, it's press-on nails.
10: Polona says Sally's business of at-home beauty products is seeing strong sales gains as customers increasingly become do-it-yourselfers.
11: Somebody might be going to the salon a little less frequently and maybe doing their root touch-up at home. Or going to a nail salon is very expensive. And so saying, I can get a lot of this look at home for a lot less cost.
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0: And heads up, there's a crash on I-88. We'll have that after the break. Time now is 2:25.
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0: At 2:28, it's time for traffic and weather together on the 8th. 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And here to tell us about a crash on I-88 is Trent Erickson.
2: It's the never-ending crash that continues from about 4.5 hours ago this happened. And it's heavy eastbound on the Reagan. This is before Naperville Road, the before 53, as a result of cleanup of an earlier crash in the two right lanes in that area. So it's going to be slow going through there. It's not a long spot, but it's pretty thick through there. So give yourself some extra time if you're headed through it. Otherwise, you're heavy from the southbound and the northbound tri-state ramp a little further east from there. Westbound side looks just fine there. And the tollways in general are in pretty good shape with some tri-state delays that go northbound from Cermak up to the 290 area and then southbound from 290 to Ogden. But other than that, they're all clear. On the Kennedy, you're looking at about 1 hour and 5 minutes coming in from O'Hare. Making your way back out is only 32 with the express lanes. Your next report at 2:38 on News Radio 105.9 WBBM.
0: Thanks a lot, Trent. We'll see a high of 88, but a stray thunderstorm late tonight. It'll be a low of 63 degrees. Tomorrow, we'll start the day off with some warm weather, but a spotty thunderstorm. It'll be a high of 86. Currently, it's 81 degrees at O'Hare, 81 at Midway, and 80 at the lakefront. The time now is 2:29.
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0: The time now is 2:30 on Saturday, May 16th, 2026. Good afternoon, I'm Glenn Marshall, and these are the top stories on News Radio WBBM. A Cook County Sheriff's deputy is recovering after someone stole his marked squad car and hit him with it.
31: This is Mike Krauser.
32: Can you imagine a Chicago where affordable housing is not impossible?
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0: A person suspected of planning terror attacks on Jewish centers in three U.S. cities is being held in New York City. Plus, commuters in New York City have to find other ways to get around after the Long Island Railroad workers went on strike as contract talks stalled. WBBM Sports, the Cubs and White Sox play Game 2 of their Crosstown Series this evening at Raitt Field, and the Preakness Stakes take up place today at Laurel Park in Laurel, Maryland. But Kentucky W winner Golden Temple will not be in the second leg of the Triple Crown. AccuWeather's letting us know it's going to be warmer with sunshine and some clouds. We'll see a high of 84 today, but tonight partly to mostly cloudy with a stray thunderstorm expected. It to be a low of 63 degrees, but tomorrow we're starting off very warm with morning clouds and a spotty thunderstorm followed by some sunshine, a high of 86 degrees. The time now is 2:31, and a Cook County Sheriff's deputy was treated for minor injuries this morning and released from an area hospital after he was hit with his own squad vehicle. This story is coming from WBBM's Brandon Eisen.
1: Illinois State Police did take someone into custody after they allegedly hopped into the driver's seat of the deputy's squad near 31st and California in Little Village, striking the deputy as they drove off after a brief struggle for control of the vehicle. The sheriff's office tells us that the deputy had been doing a perimeter check of the jail when he noticed a crash nearby and four people fleeing the scene. One of those individuals believed to be the person who took the deputy's squad when he got out to check on the crash. Brandon Eisen, News Radio 105.9 WBBM.
0: A Lawndale Christian Development Corporation cut a ribbon on new homes on the west side this afternoon as it works with the city to bring more affordable homes and create opportunities for home ownership.
4: Whitney Smith, the deputy director of the organization, said it's about more than brick and mortar. It's about family and opportunity. Shanita Muse, the executive director of the Hope Center Foundation.
32: Can you imagine a Chicago where the South and the West Sides are no longer defined by narratives of deficiency, but instead recognized for what they have always embodied: strength, faith, resilience, history, and extraordinary potential? Well, today, we no longer have to imagine.
4: Mayor Brandon Johnson said housing is a fundamental human right. He said the city has contributed 500 lots for the Reclaiming Chicago initiative, partnering with various organizations to make homeownership possible with a goal of 2,000 homes. Mike Krauser, News Radio, 105.9 WBBM.
0: An Iraqi terror suspect accused of plotting terror attacks on Jewish centers in New York, California, and Arizona is behind bars in New York City. CBS News correspondent Wendy Gillette has the details.
5: Prosecutors say he's a commander of Kataib Hezbollah, an Iranian-backed terror group affiliated with the Iranian Revolutionary Guard. A picture on Snapchat shows al-Sadi with Qasem Soleimani, the former commander of the Revolutionary Guard, who was killed in a U.S. drone strike in 2020. Al-Sadi's attorney says his client is being prosecuted for that relationship.
6: He's a prisoner of war and should be treated as such.
5: Al-Sadi is expected back in court at the end of the month.
0: Now, al-Sadi is also suspected of planning and executing 20 terror attacks in Europe and Canada in retaliation for the U.S.-Israeli war in Iran. And Long Island Railroad workers are protesting outside Penn Station in New York City after a commuter line shut down operations at midnight. It came as contract negotiations stalled between the rail line and its union employees. Union member and 33-year employee Jeff Pancini says they're trying to send a strong message to the Metropolitan Transit Authority.
7: We're not getting paid now. I don't know anybody on Long Island that can, you know, go without pay. So doing this, without getting paid, it should send a very strong message that we mean business.
0: Now, pay and other benefits are the main sticking points. There will be limited shuttle bus service available during the work week to help commuters get where they need to go. And the program created in response to the death of George Floyd as a way to help people in crisis without bringing in police is now expanding in Chicago. City leaders this week announced that the Chicago's on-site mental health response program, known as CARE, is available across the city. Northside Alderwoman Rosanna Rodriguez Sanchez says the CARE program has helped people dealing with distress for a number of reasons.
14: We wanted to be able to address the needs of people with mental health issues without using guns, without putting people in contact with the criminal justice system.
0: Until now, mental health professionals and EMTs associated with the CARE program were only in six police districts. Their availability by calling 911. And it's 2:35.
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1: Beth has gas for $4.99 per gallon. And in Joliet, the 76 on Jefferson and Emory, it has gas for $4.85 per gallon. If you see a great price, please give us a call at 312-409-4277. And at 2:38, traffic and weather together on the 8s. We're still talking about a crash on 88. Here's Trent Erickson.
2: Yeah, we got a crash on 88. If you're headed eastbound, you're heavy before Naperville Road to before Route 53 with cleanup of an earlier crash. Cleanup, to say the least, it's lasted about 4.5 hours now, so they're still working on it in the two right lanes in that area, so pretty heavy through there, and then from the southbound to the northbound Tri-State Ramp. Another crash. This is brand fresh and new. It's on the 8094 westbound lanes at the state line. It's a multi-vehicle crash in the two left lanes, jamming things up from Indianapolis Boulevard over to the state line. Thank you to Karen calling in the WBBM Mercedes-Benz of Hoffman Estates traffic tip line at 855-780-ROAD with the update on that situation for you. And then we've got the Tri-State on the southbound side. New crash there, too. It's around the Grand Avenue curve, and it's heavy southbound from the Bensonville Bridge to before the curve. And it's in the right lane for you. Northbound side is heavy going from Cermak up to 290 just because there's some road work in the area. And if you're traveling on the Edens inbound, it'll be about 24 minutes coming in from Lake Cook now, heavy from Toohey and spots over to the Kennedy Junction. On the Kennedy inbound, 1 hour and 5 minutes in from O'Hare, it'll take you about 39 from the Edens Junction. You don't get the express lanes. They're headed outbound for you. They're clear. A 15-minute trip to Montrose Locals or Express and 32 out to the airport. On the 190 extension westbound, coming off the Kennedy, kind of heavy going about Cumberland over to River Road. And then you've got the inbound side of the Eisenhower slow going from North Avenue to Racine. 1 hour and 2 minutes in from I-90. 41 minutes coming in from Mannheim. 27 on your way back out and 49 to get to I-90. It's kind of heavy from York to Route 83 due to midday road work going on in a lane. Your next traffic report at 248 on News Radio 105.9 WBBM.
3: WBBM AccuWeather, a warm afternoon with a high of 84 degrees and some sun overhead as well. There could be a thunderstorm west of the city, and then partly to mostly cloudy tonight with a thunderstorm in parts of the area, low 64. Morning clouds and a spotty thunderstorm, followed by a mix of sun and clouds tomorrow, the high 86. Closer to 80 at the lakefront. Somewhat humid on Monday with the chance of a gusty thunderstorm. It's 81 at O'Hare and at Midway, 77 at the lakefront. I'm AccuWeather meteorologist Carrie Schwindedhammer.
1: Thanks a lot, guys. The time now is 2:40, and sometimes drivers in Mount Prospect will wait 6 minutes before driving through the intersection on Rand Road, Kensington Road, and Route 83. Now local officials hope to help traffic flow more freely with a multi-million dollar overhaul of the intersection.
4: Community project funding just added a $7 million grant to help ease gridlock at the major Mount Prospect intersection. The total project will cost about $19.6 million. The Daily Herald reports village officials said the work will include adding left and right turn lanes, lengthening existing turn lanes, traffic signal modifications, a shared use path for pedestrians and bicyclists, and stormwater improvements. The project is expected to go out to bid this winter, with construction anticipated to begin in spring of 2027. Renita Young, News Radio 105.9 WBBM.
1: And a museum located northwest of Chicago is fighting a speeding ticket it received from New York City.
5: The Volo Museum in Illinois has a replica of the black Pontiac Trans Am from the TV series Knight Rider. It has a fake license plate that reads Knight. Even though the car hasn't left the museum in over a decade, New York City issued it a $50 ticket. It turns out a city speed camera caught another black Trans Am with the license plate Knight doing 36 in a 25-mile-per-hour zone. New York's DOT says the ticket will be dismissed. Michael Wallace, CBS News, New York.
1: And thanks to the great team that works behind the scenes here at WBBM News Radio. At the editor's desk, we have Susan Glick, our news writer, Mark Friedman, assistant producer Abena Bidiako, and our sports writer is Eric Berlin, with broadcast managing editor Zach Weber. Thanks a lot, team. The time now is 2:42.
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7: Flooding, downpours, hail, damaging winds, even a tornado.
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8: Heads up, an asteroid that's about as big as a basketball court is expected to fly close to Earth on Monday. And while astronomers say there's no danger it will hit Earth, it's classified as a near-Earth asteroid and should be visible with a telescope in the night sky. And a survey by U.S. News and the World Report says Switzerland now ranks as the best country in the world. The European nation ranked the high in several categories, including economic development, governance, opportunity, culture, tourism, and health. The U.S. ranked 18th among countries worldwide, a steep drop from third place in 2024. And it has now come time to take a look at sports. The crosstown series between the Cubs and the Sox always brings out the best atmosphere from fans. Here's Cubs manager Craig Counsell.
9: It's fun. I mean, no question about it. I mean, there's a lively atmosphere. There's fans cheering no matter what happens. There's noise in the stadium. It was a really good baseball game for 6 innings tonight. You know, really good game, kind of back and forth type of game, and I frankly thought it was going to be that the whole way. We did a nice job late.
8: Game one of the crosstown series was tied at 4 apiece after 6 innings before the Cubs blew the gates open and gave their fans something to cheer about by scoring 2 runs in the 7th and 4 more in the 8th to beat the White Sox 10-5. Now, the Cubs totaled 14 hits in the game. This comes after a relatively dormant offensive showing against the Braves during the week. Now, game two of the series features a quality pitching matchup. We got Cubs starter Jameson Taillon, will go head-to-head with Sox pitcher Davis Martin. Now, Martin is one of the hottest arms in the game right now. He boasts a 5-1 record and a 1.62 ERA through 8 starts this season. And moving on to the PGA Championship, it's moving day. Six players currently share the lead at 4 under par in what is very packed a leaderboard today. Now, six more players are on one shot off the lead at 3 under. And the Montreal Canadiens have the opportunity to eliminate the Buffalo Sabres in Game 6 of the Eastern Conference semifinals tonight. The winner of the series will play the Carolina Hurricanes, who are 8-0 in postseason action this season. Now, the puck drops at Bell Center at 7 p.m. Hey, that's a look at sports at 16 and 46 past each hour. We are now approaching 2:48, traffic and weather together on the 8th. So we're still dealing with a crash on I-88. Here to explain is Trent Erickson.
10: 88 on your eastbound side, still jammed up before Naperville Road or past, before Naperville Road to before 53 is where your delay is. It's been there all morning. I should memorize that by heart because it's been in the two right lanes or the right lane, one or the other. Right now it's in the two right lanes since 10:30 this morning. So this is a cleanup of a much earlier crash going on in the two right lanes. And then you're heavy from the southbound to the northbound tri-state ramp from there over. If you're making your way on the tri-state itself, southbound, while we're in the neighborhood, you're pretty jammed up coming into that Bensonville Bridge or over it, because around the Grand Avenue curve, you've got a crash taking out a lane as well, so it's kind of heavy going there. Northbound side hits the brakes pretty much from Cermak up to 290 now. That's heavy because of some work going on in that area too. If you're on 8094 westbound, some trouble with the multi-vehicle crash in the two left lanes right at the state line. So it's heavy going from Grant over to the state line. Your eastbound side seems to be okay with it, and they're moving through there and other spots just fine. And the rest of northwest Indiana, those roadways are pretty decent shape. On the Edens inbound, 22 minutes coming in from Lake Cook, up on sides 19. On the Kennedy inbound, 1 hour and 5 minutes in from O'Hare, 39 from the Edens Junction. Up on delays take you out through downtown and then Irving Park to Sayre, about 15 get to Montrose and 32 minutes to get out to O'Hare. On the Eisenhower, 1 hour and 2 minutes in from I-90, pretty rough, and 41 for Mannheim. Up on sides 27 to get to Mannheim, about 49 will bring you out to I-90. And your next traffic report at 2:58 here on News Radio 105.9 WBBM.
8: Thanks a lot, Trent. And we'll see a high of 84 degrees. But tonight is going to be a straight thunderstorm at some point with a low of 63 degrees. Tomorrow, we'll start the day off with a spotty thunderstorm followed by some sunshine and a high of 86. It's currently 81 degrees at O'Hare and Midway. We're looking at 79 at the lakefront. And it is 2:50.
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8: In the Middle East, Israeli airstrikes have killed a Hamas leader Israel says was an architect of the October 7th, 2023 attack.
11: In Gaza City, mourners carried to a mosque the body of Iz el-Din el-Haddad, the leader of Hamas's military wing. The Israeli military says el-Haddad was one of the last surviving architects of the October 7th, 2023 Hamas-led attacks that triggered the war. There supposedly is a ceasefire between Israel and Hamas, but it remains fragile, and the top diplomat overseeing it says it has stalled because of the deadlock over disarming Hamas. Gaza has seen Israeli fire practically every day, with more than 850 people killed in the Palestinian territory since the ceasefire went into effect in October, according to Gaza's health ministry. I'm Donna Water.
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8: 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Here is Matt Piper.
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18: Mike Smith is an executive with Grease Monkey and parent Full Speed Automotive and says roads will get busier soon.
19: Memorial Day weekend is usually the kickoff for the summer driving.
18: Summer driving in those older vehicles.
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18: The cost of a new vehicle now, nearly $50,000.
19: You look at the price of automobiles now and you compare that to just, 10, 15 years ago, and they're 20, 30% higher. People are taking care of their cars a little bit more to keep them on the road.
18: The good thing, Smith says, vehicles are lasting longer.
19: The automotive industry has started building better cars. 10, 15 years ago, if you had 100,000 miles on a car, that was a lot of miles. We see cars with 250,000 miles now.
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22: And we are approaching 258. Traffic and weather together on the 8th. Here's Trent Erickson.
10: All right, we've got delays on the eastbound side of 88. We have all morning and continue to because of cleanup of an earlier crash in the two right lanes. This is eastbound, and it's at just before 53. So you're heavy going before Naperville to before 53 eastbound. Nothing on your westbound side to worry about, so you're good there. You're not so good on 8094 on your westbound side with a multi-vehicle crash at the state line. It's in the two left lanes. Stop and go from Burr over to the state line. And Gapers delays on the eastbound side as you approach the state line as well to look for. And it says if that weren't enough, we've got the southbound side of the tri-state with a crash working at the Grand Avenue curve. It's in the right lane. It's heavy going from Irving Park Toll Plaza down to the Grand Avenue curve. And then 290 to Ogden. Northbound side is pretty heavy going from Cermak up to 290 because of some road work throughout the area. And the upbound side of the Stevenson, pretty heavy going over to as you make your way outbound, just about Pulaski, you've got a left lane taken out with long-term road work, 32 to get to the tri-state. Your next report at 308, News Radio 105.9 WBBM.
22: Thanks a lot, Trent. We'll have a high of 84 degrees with a stray thunderstorm tonight and a low of 63. It's to be a spotty thunderstorm in the morning with a high of 86, and it's 259.
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24: Oh, Trump's gotta pee and Bezos has to pee.
23: Activists blocked the entrances to an Amazon facility protesting against Jeff Bezos and four bathroom breaks.
22: And a man is charged with attempted murder after an incident at a McHenry hotel this morning. And another man accused of plotting nearly two dozen terror attacks in the U.S., Canada, and Europe has been arrested. More just ahead from CBS News and WBBM Sports. We're still waiting on the Cubs to take on the White Sox for Game 2 of the Crosstown Classic. And AccuWeather's letting us know that we will see a high of 84 with a stray thunderstorm and a low of 63 tonight. It's currently 81 degrees in Chicago, and it's 3 o'clock.
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25: I'm Allison Keyes. We're learning more now about the suspect who plotted terror attacks against Jewish institutions in New York, California, and Arizona. He was spoiled in the U.S., but is linked to other offenses, NYPD Commissioner Jessica Tisch.
26: According to the complaint, the defendant publicly called for supporters to kill everyone who supports America and Israel and urged followers to target civil and military targets everywhere.
25: More now from CBS's Samantha Vinograd.
27: It is clear that even when there is an armistice or a full end to this current war, the level of Iranian-backed terrorist threats to this country is unlikely to subside.
25: There is anger over the walkout of half the union workers at the Long Island Railroad after talks failed despite months of negotiations. Consumers aren't pleased. CBS's John Diaz with details.
28: In a statement, Governor Kathy Hochul saying, quote, these unions represent the highest paid workers of any railroad in the nation, yet they are demanding contracts that could raise fares as much as 8%, pit workers against one another, and risk tax hikes for Long Islanders. She also called the strike reckless.
25: World Health officials say they aren't sure how easy it will be to contain the latest Ebola outbreak in the Democratic Republic of Congo. And CBS's MTS tie-up says some are blaming U.S. policies.
29: Health experts are warning the Trump administration's dismantling of USAID and the withdrawal from the WHO may have a serious impact on the global effort to contain this deadly virus.
25: In the nation's capital, supporters at a Free Iran rally want to see a democratic republic in that nation, and they want the U.S. to help make that happen.
30: Our message
1: to Washington is direct. Do not appease Tehran. Do not reward executioners.
25: Does America look cleaner to you? CBS's Michael Wallace.
5: The charity Keep America Beautiful says litter is down 34% since 2020. Roadway litter has fallen 22%. Waterway litter has dropped 45%. The report cites better behavior and stronger anti-litter enforcement. Cardboard litter is up 50% with so many people shopping online. E-cigarette litter has also spiked with so many people vaping.
25: Thousands of people are rallying in Selma and Montgomery, Alabama, in what they say is a call to action to protect the voting rights of people of color. This after a Supreme Court ruling gutted part of the Voting Rights Act, and some southern states are redrawing congressional maps to favor Republicans. This is CBS News.
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25: Big changes decades ago made a huge dent in musical history.
14: 60 years ago,
16: wouldn't it be nice if we were older?
14: The Beach Boys album Pet Sounds changed everything.
16: God only knows what I'd be without.
14: Inspired by the Beatles' Rubber Soul album, Brian Wilson went beyond the group's surf sound, creating sophisticated harmonies on what was the first pop music album to be considered a cohesive work. Not a simple collection of songs. Pet Sounds then sparked the Beatles to stretch their imaginations on Sgt. Pepper's Lonely Hearts Club Band. Steve Kathan, CBS News.
25: It's a gorgeous day for horse racing as the Preakness begins in just a couple of hours. It's the first time since 1908 it's not at Pimlico. Allison Keys, CBS News.
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22: And the time is 3:05 on Saturday, May 16th, 2026. Good afternoon. I'm Glenn Marshall, and currently we are sitting under mostly sunny skies. It's about 81 degrees here in Chicago. For the rest of the day, we'll see warmer temps with sunshine and some clouds. We'll see a high of 84 degrees, but tonight, partly to mostly cloudy skies is what we'll have, and a stray thunderstorm as well. It'll be a low of 63 degrees, but tomorrow is going to be very warm, with morning clouds and a spotty thunderstorm, followed by some sunshine and a high of 86 degrees. Of course, we're going to take a look at that AccuWeather 5-day forecast. That's at 3:15, but right now our top local story starts now on News Radio WBBM. Several dozen activists blocked access to an Amazon warehouse in Bridgeport neighborhood today, expressing their displeasure for Jeff Bezos and the treatment of Amazon employees. This story is coming from WBBM's Mike Krauser.
23: They blocked the two access points at the Amazon facility here at 35th and Ashland.
30: Amazon pays its workers like shit under abusive conditions so that billionaire CEO bag Bezos can get even richer. And that
23: bathroom breaks right. For Amazon workers was a recurring theme. We met Lori Walter in the crowd.
31: Your sign says, "Let my people be." 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
23: She had six water bottles filled with yellow liquid dangling from her sign, and then there was this song.
2: Oh, Trump's gotta pee, and Bezos has to pee, and the senators and cabinet in Washington, D.C. The Pope's gotta pee, it's not a heresy, but what about Amazon?
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22: And Chicago police are investigating another hit and run. This one involves a semi-truck and a man on a bicycle.
3: The 37-year-old man suffered a head injury after he was hit by a semi in the Chicago Lawn neighborhood. The victim remains in critical condition, and Chicago police say the driver of the semi fled the scene. Police have been investigating several hit and runs this week, including two fatal crashes. A man was killed in Auburn Gresham. Another man was killed while changing a tire in Westlawn. The search continues for the drivers involved. Haley Hansen, News Radio 105.9 WBBM.
22: And a man is charged with attempted murder after a stabbing and battery at a hotel in McHenry early this morning. Police who responded to the Hampton Inn on Route 31 just after midnight said 28-year-old Colin Fisher allegedly attacked and stabbed two men ages 48 and 38. Officials called the attack unprovoked and that there was no connection between Foster and the two men who were guests at the hotel. The 48-year-old man was taken to a hospital with serious injuries. There's no word on the condition of the 38-year-old. And at 3:08, it's time for traffic and weather together on the 8th. And right now, let's welcome Neil Fiorito.
4: All right, Glenn, we're going to start here on the tollways. A couple of big backups starting on the Tri-State southbound. Past the Irving Park toll to the Grand Avenue curve. Crash there in the right lane. Then you're backed up again from 290 down to Ogden. Brake lights continue on the Ronald Reagan tollway. I-88 eastbound passing Winfield Road to before Route 53. Crash cleanup there in the right lane. And then a backup getting to the northbound Tri-State. In northwest Indiana, a nasty delay on the westbound side of 8094 from Burr over to the state line. That's a multi-vehicle crash getting cleaned up in the two left lanes with a gapers delay eastbound. You might want to avoid the westbound Borman and get down to Ridge. If you're a passenger vehicle, that will work for you. Eden's coming in about 22. You're 19 outbound. Kennedy ends at hour 5. Getting out to O'Hare, just 31. Not too bad. Eisenhower in at hour 2 from I-90 to downtown. 41 in for Mannheim. Heavy in spots from North Avenue into Racine. Outbound traffic heavy spots from Koster to Mannheim. 26 there, 44 to the Jane Addams. Roadwork backups on the Stevenson outbound from Damon to Pulaski. 32 will get you to the Tri-State. You're 40 minutes out to the Veterans Tollway. 47 in, 36 in from 294. A bit of a backup in Will County on 55 northbound in spots from Weber Road over to 355. The Dan Ryan 24 in, just 14 out. 57's about 20 minutes on either side. Delays on both sides of 57 and on the Bishop Ford. That's why you're 18 minutes. To and from 8094. DuSable Lakeshore Drive traffic through the Gold Coast area and then through Grand Park as well in both directions. From the Metro Traffic Center, next report, 318, News Radio 105.9 WBBM.
22: Thanks so much, Neil. Tonight, we'll see a high of 84 degrees and a low of 63 with a stray thunderstorm possible. But tomorrow, we'll see a spotty thunderstorm followed by some sunshine, a high of 86. It's currently 81 degrees at O'Hare and Midway. We're looking at 80 at the lakefront, and it's 310.
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22: And the time now is 3:11. It's graduation time for colleges and universities here in the Chicago area.
1: Many of the area colleges and universities held ceremonies the first week of May. University of Chicago will hold their convocation in early June. But heading into the weekend, we find some excited Northwestern University students and their families at the Chicago Theater. Did we say students? They're actually now officially graduates.
5: No, I'm all done. Done with school for hopefully forever, so we're trying to keep it that way. But we have the bar after, so.
1: That's Northwestern graduate Ashwini, now on her way to practice law in California after spending the better part of a decade in a classroom.
5: Been a long journey.
1: Another graduate from Northwestern's Pritzker School of Law is Jessica, who says that she'll stay in Chicago focusing on mergers and acquisitions. Jessica's among those we ask about career optimism among new graduates.
9: I mean, there's going to be a steep learning curve, and, you know, AI is changing things, but, you know, we got to get ahead of it and be some, you know, learn how to use it. So
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22: And after 2 years, reconstruction work is almost complete on four bridges at Montrose Harbor, just in time for beach season. Block Club Chicago reports the work is close to wrapping up on the bridges on Montrose and Wilson Avenue, plus two others along Simons Drive, which is Montrose Harbor's main road. The city's Department of Transportation says the major work will be done by the end of this month, and the pedestrian and bike paths near the bridges are expected to reopen then. Time now is 3:13.
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22: And at 3:15, it's time for the AccuWeather 5-day forecast. 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Here's meteorologist Carrie Schwindenhammer.
21: Well, we're certainly going to have to keep an eye on the radar. It's not out of the question something tries to pop up a little later this afternoon west of Chicago, but in the city itself, should be dry through the rest of the afternoon. There could, of course, be a stray thunderstorm tonight. The high this afternoon, 84. Low tonight, 64. Morning clouds and a spotty thunderstorm tomorrow. Then clouds and sun for the afternoon. The high, 86. Closer to 80 at the lakefront. It'll be breezy and warm tomorrow night, the low 70. Warm and somewhat humid Monday with a thunderstorm or two around. Any thunderstorm could bring damaging winds and hail, the high 80. And that possibility of damaging winds could accompany any thunderstorm on Tuesday as well, the high 79. After that, we're less humid and much cooler on Wednesday. Clouds giving way to some sun, the high 62, but in the 50s at the lakefront. We're at 82 right now under partly sunny skies at O'Hare, wind southwest at 13, humidity 42%, 82 at Midway, 82 in Rogers Park, 80 at the lakefront, 82 going up to 84. I'm AccuWeather meteorologist Carrie Schwindenhammer.
22: Thanks a lot. And at 3:16, it's time to take a look at sports. After recent struggles at the plate, Cubs catcher Carson Kelly was back to form last night against the White Sox. Here's Cubs manager Craig Counsell on Kelly's bounce-back performance.
24: I mean, we've had a couple guys that have been in a little bit of dry spells, and Ken Carson's one of them. But he had a big night tonight. We got a bunch of guys on base for him, and it felt like everybody had shots to drive in runs tonight. And I just thought we had good, really good at-bats. I mean, You know, Bregman, I think Bregman had two hits, but he hit some balls really good tonight. So just all over the board, just good at bats.
22: Now, Kelly contributed four RBIs on three hits in last night's 10-5 win over the rival Chicago White Sox. The Cubs had 14 hits in total against the Sox pitching last night. The Crosstown Series moves to Game 2 tonight with Jameson Taillon when he gets to start for the Cubs opposite breakout star Davis Martin for the Sox. First pitch is at 6:10. Let's head over to the PGA Championship. Aaron Rye leads a very packed group at 5 under par. Five golfers are tied for second at 4 under, and another five players are tied for third at 3 under. Only two shots off the lead. Let's head to Las Vegas, where the Aces star Asia Wilson made history in WNBA last night. Wilson became the only player in WNBA history to score 45 or more points on 80% shooting from the field. Now, Wilson scored 45 points on 15-18 shooting from the field in their 101-94 win over the Connecticut Sun. And the Preakness Stakes, the second leg of the horse racing Triple Crown, hits the track later this evening. Kentucky Derby winner Golden Temple will not participate in the race, meaning there will be no possibility for a Triple Crown winner this season. And the time now is 3:18. 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Looks like we got a crash on 80-94. Here to explain is Neil Fiorito.
4: And Glenn, it looks like it's just cleared away on the westbound side of the Borman in northwest Indiana before the state line. Those delays are really easing up. Still heavy in spots from Burr, but it looks like that crash is out of your lanes. The eastbound side along 80-94 moving well. On the tollway, it looks like a crash we've been dealing with for a while on the Reagan finally out of the way. Eastbound before Route 53, a slight delay making your way through, and also a crash out of your way on the Tri-State southbound. At the Grand Avenue curve, all lanes open there. Still a backup before Irving Park. On the expressways, Eden's about 23 in, 19 to drive outbound. Slow in spots from the junction to Toohey Avenue. A delay on the Kennedy inbound in spots from Cumberland through downtown. Hour 3 to get in from O'Hare, 37 off the junction. The turnaround trip to the airport, just 26 minutes. The Eisenhower inbound, heavy spots from north to Racine. Hour 3 from I-90 into downtown, 49 in for Mannheim. Traffic on the way out from Koster to Mannheim, 23 there, 41 if you're headed out towards Schaumburg and I-90. On the Stevenson, a roadwork delay outbound from Damon to Pulaski. Remember, roadwork in place through tomorrow. That's the plan in the left lane. 28 to the Tri-State, 36 out to 355. You're 48 in. Slow spots from Lamont Road to 83 and First Avenue to Kedzie. Southside Expressways to Dan Ryan, 22 in, just 14 out. 57 inbound, 19, 15 on the way out. Bishop Ford is 19 to drive out as well. DuSable Lakeshore Drive a little tight around Chicago Avenue and through Graham Park. 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
22: Thanks a lot, Neil, and we'll see a high of 84 degrees today, but a thunderstorm in parts of the area, a low of 64 tonight. Tomorrow, a spotty thunderstorm's expected, then breezy with a mix of clouds and sun in the afternoon, a high of 86, but closer to 80 at the lakefront. Tomorrow night, we'll see a low of 70 degrees. It's currently 82 degrees at O'Hare and Midway, the lakefront seeing 81 degrees, and it's 320. Now, our top story this hour, a suspect is in custody after he allegedly stole a Cook County Sheriff's car in Chicago, then led police on a chase. We'll have much more on this story coming up at 3:31. But first, it's opening weekend for the Chicago Dogs, the minor league baseball team that plays in Rosemont.
0: The Chicago Dogs drew close to 219,000 fans to Impact Field last season. Dogs owner Sean Hunter tells the Noon Business Hour they want to deliver an affordable family outing.
6: We want families to be able to come out a couple times during the summer, enjoy it, you know, be able to go home, and whether it's with a hat or a T-shirt. And I think people appreciate that.
0: The Dogs play in the American Association, and he says most teams are close to Chicago. Hunter adds that's a good arrangement for players and fans alike.
6: It makes it nice for both the players in terms of the short travel, but also for the fans that can travel and watch us on the road. You know, there's teams in Gary Milwaukee probably our biggest rival, and have since they came in the league right about the same time we did.
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22: And the city of Chicago says it will close the main building of the Ford City Mall on June 22nd due to safety concerns.
11: The shutdown will affect 24 stores, including JCPenney. Other parts of the property, like the AMC Theater, can remain open since they don't have the same issues. The closure stems from a lawsuit filed by the city of Chicago against mall owner Namda Realty Group for alleged building code violations. Officials say leaking water may have weakened the ground beneath the mall, raising the risk of collapse. Another court hearing is set for June 29th. Renita Young, News Radio 105.9 WBBM.
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16: As we turn to the new year, it's time for the lists of the best and worst of 2025. Let's look at our own unofficial list of the strangest things that candidates have done in job interviews. One HR manager reported that a candidate took their shoes off during the interview. Another candidate, when asked why he wanted the position, said, "My wife wants me to get a job." There are many other far more common mistakes that candidates continued to make this past year. Rambling answers that are off-topic and unconvincing, negative comments about prior employers, and generic statements about one's own experience all remain near the top of the list. For 2026, candidates who can directly connect their skills and experience to the job they seek, who convey strong and positive energy, and who demonstrate a genuine interest in the open job should make any employer's best candidate list and should help lead to your next job. With your next job, I'm Steven Greenberg.
22: 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And we have some road work issues on I-55. We'll explain those after the break. The time now is approaching 3:25.
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22: And we're approaching 3:28. Traffic and weather together on the 8th is sponsored by Jewel Osco. Here to tell us about that road work on I-55 is Neil Fiorito.
4: That is road work in place. It was supposed to be picked up on Friday. It's in place until tomorrow, right around Pulaski in the left lane, which is why you're heavy from Damon. 31 minutes to the tri-state, 39 to 355. You're 48 minutes inbound. A little heavier than normal. DuSable Lakeshore Drive, the Bruno Mars backup, northbound from Stevenson to Soldier Field. He's playing tonight. As at 7:30, the showtime, the parking opens up in just a couple of minutes at 3:30, and then the doors open up at 5:30. So starting to get crowded on DuSable Lakeshore Drive again, right around Soldier Field. On the expressways, Eden's inbound, pretty heavy from Peterson. 23 inbound, you're 19 to get out. Kennedy ends at hour 3, 26 out to O'Hare. Eisenhower inbound at hour 3 from the Jane Addams to the Jane Byrne interchange. Going out to I-90, you're at 41 minutes. On the Dan Ryan 22 in, just 14 out, 57, 19 minutes in, 19 on the outbound side of the Bishop Ford. Nothing major on the tollways or on the roads in northwest Indiana. Earlier crash cleared on 8094 westbound near the state line. Next report, 338, News Radio 105.9 WBBM.
22: Thanks a lot, Neil. Now, we'll have a high of 84 today, but we'll get a thunderstorm in parts of the area with a low of 64 tonight. Tomorrow, a spotty thunderstorm will start our day, but we'll hit a high of 86, but closer to 80 at the lakefront with a low of 70 degrees tomorrow night. It's currently 82 degrees at O'Hare and Midway, 81 at the lakefront, and it's 329.
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22: The time now is 3:30 on Saturday, May 16th, 2026. Good afternoon. I'm Glenn Marshall, and these are the top stories on News Radio WBBM.
1: I'm Brandon Eisen. Illinois State Police tracked down a carjacking suspect this weekend. The vehicle was a marked Cook County Sheriff's squad. The deputy treated for minor injuries.
22: A ribbon-cutting ceremony in Chicago welcomed new affordable housing on the west side. A man suspected of planning terror attacks on Jewish centers in three U.S. cities has been arrested in New York City. Plus, the ceasefire between Israel and Lebanon has been extended. WBBM Sports, the Cubs and White Sox play Game 2 of their crosstown series this evening at Wrigley Field, and the Preakness Stakes takes place today at Laurel Park in Maryland, but Kentucky Derby winner Golden Temple will not be in the second leg of the Triple Crown. AccuWeather's letting us know it's going to be warmer with some sunshine and some clouds, a high of 84 degrees. And then tonight it'll be a thunderstorm in parts of the area, but mostly cloudy with a low of 64. Tomorrow we'll start the morning off with clouds and a spotty thunderstorm, then breezy with a mix of clouds and sun in the afternoon. We'll see a high of 86, but closer to 80 at the lakefront. Tomorrow night, partly cloudy with breezy and warm temps. It'll be a low of 70 degrees. The time now is 3:31. A Cook County Sheriff's deputy is recovering after suffering minor injuries after his squad vehicle was stolen in Little Village this morning. WBBM's Brandon Eisen reports.
1: The injured deputy has been released after treatment, the Cook County Sheriff's Office sharing with us their narrative of the incident, which began around 7:30 a.m. The deputy had been patrolling the perimeter of the Cook County Jail when he came upon a car crash near 31st in California. When he got out to check on it, four people ran from the scene, one of them pushing past him and getting behind the wheel of his marked squad. A struggle ensued for control, but this person was able to drive away, striking the officer with the vehicle in the process. That person later taken into custody by the Illinois State Police. Brandon Eisen, News Radio 105.9 WBBM.
22: In other news, an Iraqi terror suspect is behind bars in New York City, accused of plotting to target Jewish centers and synagogues in California, Arizona, and New York. CBS News correspondent Wendy Gillette has the details.
8: 32-year-old Mohammed Al-Sadi smiled in a federal court in New York City Friday as he heard the charges he's facing, including conspiracy to provide material support for acts of terrorism. Prosecutors claim he planned to attack a synagogue in New York City and Jewish centers in Los Angeles and Scottsdale, Arizona. He was arrested in Turkey and extradited to the U.S. after allegedly hiring an undercover agent to help carry out the attacks.
22: Al-Sadi is also suspected of planning and executing 20 terror attacks in Europe and Canada in retaliation for the U.S.-Israeli war in Iran. And back here in Chicago, a ribbon cutting took place in North Lawndale on Chicago's West Side, celebrating the completion of more affordable homes that are part of the Reclaiming Chicago initiative.
9: Can you imagine a Chicago where affordable housing is not impossible for working families?
15: That's Shanita Muse, the executive director of the Hope Center Foundation.
9: Where teachers, healthcare workers, transit workers, returning citizens, and young families can afford to buy a home.
15: Imagine no more, she said.
9: The vision behind Reclaiming Chicago, led by United Power for Action and Justice, is not a symbolic initiative. It's not performative, and it's not charity. It's a coordinated citywide strategy of building 2,000 homes on the south and west sides of this city and to fundamentally change the trajectory of communities that have endured decades of disinvestment.
15: Mayor Brandon Johnson said housing is a fundamental human right. Mike Krauser, News Radio, 105.9 WBBM.
22: Commuters in New York City will have to find another way to get to work on Monday because union workers with the Long Island Railroad are on strike. Now, that led to the rail line shutting down at midnight, all due to stalled contract negotiations. Union member and 33-year employee Jeff Pensini says they're trying to send a strong message to the Metropolitan Transit Authority.
18: We're just looking for a fair wage. We're all doing the work, record ridership, and we're just trying to get what's fair to us.
22: MTA Chairman Jana Lieber said the agency gave the union everything they said they wanted in terms of pay, but they rejected the agency's demand that new hires pay higher health care premiums in order to offset some costs. He added that to him, it was an apparent that the unions always intended to walk out. The time now is 3:35.
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2: Roosevelt in spots. On the expressways, the Eden's coming inbound. Some brake lights from Peterson to the Kennedy, or 23 in, 19 to drive out. Kennedy inbounds an hour 3 from O'Hare, 37 off the junction. Total to get outbound, not bad, 26 out to the airport. On the Eisenhower inbound, you're heavy in spots between North Avenue and Racine. Hour 3 to drive in from I-90, 49 in for Mannheim. Delays outbound in spots from Costner to Mannheim and Higgins to I-90 because of all the road work on the other side of the Jane Addams on Route 53. 23 out to Mannheim, 43 to the Jane Addams. A roadwork delay on the Stevenson outbound from Damon to Pulaski, 31 to the Tri-State, 39 to 355. You're 48 minutes in. The Dan Ryan 22 in, just 14 to drive outbound. 57, some brake lights coming in spots from 147th to before Halstead. 19 inbound, 15 to ride out. 19 on the outbound side of the Ford. No major headlines across the tollways or on the roads in Northwest Indiana. Next report, 3:48, News Radio 105.9, WBBM.
3: WBBM AccuWeather. Sunshine will mix with some clouds for the rest of the day today. We'll have a thunderstorm in spots later this afternoon in areas west of Chicago, high 84. A thunderstorm in spots tonight, the low 64. Clouds and a spotty thunderstorm to start the day tomorrow. A mix of sun and clouds for the afternoon, the high 86, but closer to 80 at the lakefront. Breezy and warm tomorrow night, low 70. It's 82 at O'Hare and at Midway. We have 80 at the lakefront. I'm AccuWeather meteorologist Kerry Schwindenhammer.
4: Thanks a lot, fellas. And the time now is 3:40. If you missed the days of being able to rent movies or shop at stores that are no longer around, well, you're not alone.
5: Forget streaming. Take me back to the days of movie rentals. At least that's what Illinoisans are saying. MarketBeat, a financial media company, surveyed just over 3,000 respondents who were 45 years or older to find out which defunct chains Illinoisans most want to see make a comeback. And at the top of the list was Blockbuster. Rounding out the top five, Marshall Fields came in second, then Walden Books, followed by Borders, and coming in fifth was Fry's Electronics. What a time. Judge Richards, News Radio, 105.9 WBBM.
4: And what a time. A new study finds teenagers are sleeping less than ever.
6: Researchers at the University of Minnesota say only 22% of teens sleep at least 7 hours each night. Black and Latino teens and teens in low-income households get even less sleep on average. The study cites the same issues that have plagued teens for generations, including increased homework, jobs, and pressure to stay up late with peers. But new issues include ever-present screens and social media use, and feelings of social isolation and burnout. Michael Wallace, CBS News.
4: Two major retailers are battling it out over getting the business of deliveries in small parts of the nation.
7: There's a huge battle going on between Walmart and Amazon, who are racing to snap up customers in small cities and towns across the nation. That is a rich, underserved market for whichever company gets the biggest base of online shoppers. Morgan Stanley estimates that could be worth up to $1 trillion in annual sales. This comes as remote workers are pouring into places on the outside of big cities. Plus, FedEx, UPS, and the U.S. Postal Service are cutting back deliveries to some smaller places, kicking off a massive turf war between the two big retailers. Allison Keyes, CBS News.
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8: The United States Justice Department has concluded that Yale School of Medicine violated federal law by discriminating against white and Asian students. An investigation of the school followed by Supreme Court ruling that universities could not consider an applicant's race in deciding who to admit. And David and Victoria Beckham's net worth has just been revealed, and it's one heck of a goal. The couple has now reached billionaire status with a portfolio worth $1.6 billion. Can I be adopted, please? The time now is 3:46. That means it's time to take a look at sports, and the bets finally came to life for the Cubs last night. Here's Cubs manager Craig Counsell on the team's offensive performance.
9: We played a good offensive game tonight for sure. I know it's been, you know, a little bit light the last 4 or 5 days, but we played a really good offensive game all around. I mean, we made it hard, you know, every at bat it felt like we made it hard on them. Bunch of hits, walks, base running was really good. So it was a very good offensive night.
8: Counsell's Cubs tallied 14 hits in their 10-5 win over the White Sox in the first game of the Crosstown Series. The game two of the series is tonight at Wrigley Field. Jameson Taillon will start for the Cubs, and Davis Martin will toe the rubber for the Sox. Martin takes 5-1 record and a 1.62 era ERA into his eighth start of the season tonight. First pitch is at 6:10. And at the PGA Championship, it's three-way tie for the lead between John Rahm and Chris Gotterup and Aaron Rye at 5 under par. Eight other players are at or within 2 strokes of the lead heading into the home stretch today. And the Montreal Canadiens have the opportunity to eliminate the Buffalo Sabres in Game 6 of the Eastern Conference semifinals tonight. The winner of the series will play the Carolina Hurricanes, who are 8-0 in postseason action this season. Puck drops at the Bell Center at 7 p.m. And Asia Wilson scored 45 points on 15-18 shooting From the field in the Las Vegas Aces 101-94 win over the Connecticut Sun, Wilson became the first player in WNBA history to score 45 or more of 80% shooting from the field. Now, this was Wilson's fifth career game with over 40 points.

0: points. And the time now is 3:48. Traffic and weather together on the 8th. And we have a crash on the Dan Ryan. Here to explain is Neil Fiorito.
1: And we appreciate the calls, as always, on the WBBM Mercedes-Benz of Hoffman Estates traffic tip line, 855-780-ROAD. Dan Ryan crash outbound past 31st in the two left lanes, the local lanes, about 20 minutes to drive out to the split, coming inbound 22 from the merge into downtown. Heavy traffic on the Edens inbound from Peterson, 23 inbound, 19 on the way out. Kennedy ends at hour 3, 37 off the junction. Out to the airport, 26. A little slow on the westbound side of I-190, heading to the terminals between Cumberland and River Road. The Eisenhower heavy spots inbound from North Avenue through downtown. Hour 3 in, 49 in for Mannheim. Headed out to Mannheim on 290, 23 minutes and 43 to the Jane Addams Tollway. Stevenson outbound, 31 to the Tri-State, 39 to 355. Your road work delay from Damon to Pulaski, where the left lane is closed. Some delays coming in on the Stevenson and spots from Lamont Road to 83, and then a backup from First Avenue to Kedzie. 48 in from the Veterans, 38 in from the Tri-State. Over on 57, you're about 19 in, 19 out on the Bishop Ford. DuSable Lakeshore Drive a little heavier than normal northbound from the Stevenson to Soldier Field. Bruno Mars at Soldier Field tonight, 7:30. Doors open at 5:30. Pass that, you're heavy in spots to Chicago Avenue. Delays southbound between Fullerton and Roosevelt. Tri-State Tollway southbound on the brakes from the Bensonville Bridge down to Ogden. Otherwise, the tollways are in pretty decent shape. The northwest suburbs, Route 53, your roadwork delays starting up around Algonquin to Euclid, northbound and southbound from Palatine down to Algonquin Road. Not too bad in northwest Indiana so far today. Next report, 3:58, News Radio 105.9 WBBM.
0: Thanks a lot, Neil. And for the rest of the afternoon, we'll see a high of 84 degrees. A stray thunderstorm later is possible, but we will have another thunderstorm in parts of the area. It's going to be a low of 64 tonight. Tomorrow, we'll start the day off with a spotty thunderstorm. Then it'll get warm, a high of 86, but closer to 80 at the lakefront. And tomorrow night, we'll see a low of 70 degrees. It's currently 82 degrees at O'Hare, and Midway is 81 degrees at the lakefront, and it is 3:50.
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0: A $7 million grant from community project funding will help ease gridlock at a major Mount Prospect intersection.
3: Sometimes drivers will wait 6 minutes before driving through the intersection of Rand Road, Kensington Road, and Route 83 in Mount Prospect, and local officials hope to help traffic flow more freely with the multi-million dollar overhaul of the intersection. The Daily Herald reports village officials said the work will include adding left and right turn lanes, lengthening existing turn lanes, traffic signal modifications, stormwater improvements, and a shared use path for pedestrians and bicyclists. The project is expected to go out to bid this winter, with construction anticipated to begin in spring of 2027, running through the 2028 construction season. Renita Young, News Radio 105.9 WBBM.
4: 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Are you a cookie dough ice cream fan? 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I'm Ron Brightstein for News Radio 105.9 WBBM.
0: Coming up after the break, we're going to look at the Made in Chicago for this week. 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
0: And at 3:53, this week's Made in Chicago highlights a longtime Humble Park shop that specializes in holistic wellness and religious goods. WBBM's Carolina Garibay has more.
8: For more than 30 years, Botanica Victoria has been a Division Street staple, offering various herbal remedies and religious goods.
9: En mi familia siempre ha existido este tipo de negocio.
8: The store is led by Victoria. Born in Michoacán, Mexico, Victoria says the business dates back to the early 1900s in Mexico. Her grandson, Eric Cano, interprets for us.
10: So her family, our family, has been in this business for years and years and years. It's one of the oldest Latina owned businesses in Chicago.
8: Cano also works in the store. He says botanicas, or religious goods stores, are common in Latin and Afro-Latin communities.
10: It is most certainly a cultural practice, especially in more kind of like rural parts of Mexico, where there's not too much medicines like readily available.
8: At Botanica Victoria, the shelves are stocked with stones, sage, religious texts, jewelry, and more.
10: Our most popular products tend to be the candles. We actually bless the candles here as well in store, and blessing them kind of just entails saying prayers over the candle, making like an herbal offering for the candle as well.
8: And while there are several botanicas located throughout Chicago, Victoria says this store stands out from the others.
9: Tenemos de todas las religiones.
10: We carry stuff from various other religions. A lot of botanicas are kind of just like singular, like they only follow one thing.
8: Victoria says she hopes this makes it easier for people to come into the store with an open mind.
9: Que se lleven una buena imagen del lugar, en primer lugar.
10: We hope that once clients leave, that they kind of leave with a good image of the store themselves. So we always try to kind of have a calming environment and have people leave with like more peace of mind.
8: Carolina Garibay, News Radio 105.9 WBBM.
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0: 3:58, traffic and weather together on the 8th. Here's Neil Fiorito.
1: All right, the Dan Ryan still really heavy on the way out here from the Jane Byrne interchange and past 31st Street. But the good news is the crash we had, they're gone. All lanes open, 21 in. You're a 21-minute ride outbound now. Eden's Expressway coming in, 23 and 17 out to Lake Hook. Kennedy in about an hour, 7. A lot of traffic getting into downtown. Outbound, not so bad at all. 25 minutes to O'Hare, that's it. Eisenhower hit an hour, 7. 41 to the Jane Addams. On the Stevenson outbound, you're about 35 to the Veterans Tollway, close to an hour in from 355 to the lake. Next reports at 408, News Radio 105.9 WBBM.
0: Thanks a lot, Neil. We'll have a high of 84 degrees tonight and a low of 64 tonight with a thunderstorm in parts of the area. Tomorrow, a spotty thunderstorm will start today, but then we'll get a high of 86 degrees, but closer to 80 at the lakefront. Tomorrow night, it'll be a low of 70 degrees. The time now is 359.
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0: And here's what's next on News Radio WBBM. Chicago police are investigating a robbery and shooting that wounded two women in the West Loop this morning. Several dozen protesters block access to an Amazon warehouse in the Bridgeport neighborhood, and sailors and Marines with the Gerald R. Ford Carrier Strike Group have arrived back in the U.S. More just ahead from CBS News. We know that the Cubs and White Sox are facing off again tonight at 6:10. And right now it is 82 degrees at O'Hare, 82 at Midway, and 81 at the lakefront. It's 4 o'clock.
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21: I'm Heather Bosch. The USS Gerald Ford has returned home to Virginia after an 11-month deployment, the longest since the Vietnam War. Defense Secretary Pete Hegseth on hand.
22: Thank you for serving your nation and serving your nation well. Thank you for representing us here at home and in far-flung places. The amount of ocean you sailed is equivalent to 3 times around the world.
21: The aircraft carrier supported the U.S.-Israeli war against Iran and the capture of Nicolas Maduro when he was Venezuela's president. North America's largest commuter rail system, New York's Long Island Railroad, is shut down because of a strike. CBS News New York reporter John Diaz.
23: In a statement, Governor Kathy Hochul saying, quote, these unions represent the highest paid workers of any railroad in the nation, yet they are demanding contracts that could raise fares as much as 8%, pit workers against one another, and risk tax hikes for Long Islanders. She also called the strike reckless.
21: Israel says an airstrike in Gaza has killed one of the last surviving architects of the October 7, 2023 Hamas attack in Israel. Hamas has confirmed that Izz al-Din al-Haddad is dead. An outbreak of Ebola in Africa's Democratic Republic of Congo is blamed for 80 deaths, CBS's MTS Taieb.
24: And Ebola was first discovered back in 1976 in what is now the DRC and is thought to have spread from bats. Now this morning, health experts are warning the Trump administration's dismantling of USAID and the withdrawal from the WHO may have a serious impact on the global effort to contain this deadly virus.
21: Ebola can lead to uncontrolled bleeding. More questions about a key cancer screening for women.
25: When should a woman get a mammogram? Health groups are offering different suggestions. Some say getting mammograms beginning at 40 or 45 is a good idea, but others suggest that women get them at the age of 50. There's also conflicting advice over whether the exams should be done annually or every other year. That's partly because most guidelines are meant for women at average risk. But breast cancer is so common that it's tough to decide how to balance conflicting advice. Some doctors question whether it makes sense to recommend screening for all women at the same time when not everyone has the same risk factors. Allison Keyes, CBS News.
21: The grand final of the 70th Eurovision Song Contest opened in Vienna today with a flame-throwing Finnish duo and an acclaimed Australian star, the favorites among the 25 contenders for the glittering crown. This is CBS News.
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21: Skeletal remains of a new dinosaur have been discovered. CBS's Jennifer Kuiper reports.
6: The remains of a long-necked herbivore indicate that it weighed as much as 9 adult elephants and probably roamed what is now Thailand between 100 million and 120 million years ago, according to a study published in the journal Scientific Reports. Researchers say it's the largest dinosaur ever found in Southeast Asia. The lead researcher says the remains partially resembled those of previously discovered sauropods, but had enough unique features to be considered a new species. Jennifer Kuiper, CBS News.
21: France's Pasteur Institute says it has fully sequenced the hantavirus strain detected in a French passenger from the Hondius cruise ship and found it matches an already known strain in South America. Researchers say there's no evidence the strain is more transmissible or more dangerous. Several passengers were infected and three died in the hantavirus outbreak on the ship. I'm Heather Bosch, CBS News.
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0: The time now is 4:05 on Saturday, May 16th, 2026. Good afternoon. I'm Glenn Marshall, and currently we are sitting under partly sunny skies. It's about 82 degrees here in Chicago. We're expecting to get warmer with some sunshine and some clouds. A high of 84 degrees is expected, but tonight partly to mostly cloudy with a stray thunderstorm. It'll be a low of 64 degrees. Tomorrow we'll see a spotty thunderstorm, then breezy, with a mix of clouds and sun in the afternoon. It'll be a high of 86, but when we get closer to the lakefront, it stops at 80 degrees. Tomorrow night, partly cloudy, breezy, and warm, with a low of 70 degrees. Now, we're going to look at that AccuWeather 5-day forecast at 4:15, but right now, our top local story on News Radio, WBBM. A Chicago man is in custody charged with killing a neighbor out for a morning walk with his dog. 53-year-old Amar Husamo allegedly opened fire on a 42-year-old man near Tome and Glenwood Avenues in the Edgewater neighborhood around 7:20 Thursday morning. Then he shot himself. The victim was taken to a hospital where he later died. Husamo was arrested at the hospital hours later and now faces first-degree murder and weapons charges. And several dozen protesters blocked access to the Amazon warehouse in the Bridgeport neighborhood this morning. Kate John Riedling of the People's Lobby take issues with Jeff Bezos.
7: He's a thief, and he's stealing from us. Nobody earns $1 billion.
0: And she added that taxing corporations and the rich are the most effective thing that Illinois lawmakers can do to protect people. And the finishing touches have finally been put on the West Side Roller Park that neighbors say has been a long time coming.
9: We haven't had
8: construction on this corridor since Martin Luther King was killed.
9: Greg Matthews is with the Garfield Park Wellness Collective, one of many neighborhood nonprofits working toward revitalizing a long-neglected corridor of the city. The latest project completion, an outdoor roller park in West Garfield Park at Park 602 on Madison.
8: Actually, the skate park itself was a vacant lot at one point. The community came together.
9: Matthews tells us that the roller park is the product of many community discussions, the idea coming directly from West Garfield Park residents. One sign of its success could be measured in the fact that we have no shortage of kids to ask about their experience here.
8: It's cool for what it is.
10: It's very cool, and it's like a science, like you get to experience everything, and like it's a skate park, and they get all these activities.
9: The new roller park on Madison is open most days. Neighbors can bring their own skates or take advantage of free skate rentals on site. In West Garfield Park, Brandon Eisen, News Radio 105.9 WBBM.
0: And at 4:08, traffic and weather together on the 8th. Here's Neil Fiorito.
1: All right, we'll start with the Edens Expressway, which is pretty heavy coming inbound. Peterson to the junction, you're 26 in. 17-minute ride out to Lake Cook. Nothing major there. Edens Spur, a little bit of a backup for you. Eastbound, if you're driving past Waukegan Road to the Edens Expressway. Kennedy coming inbound, heavy in spots. Harlem, the pass to Wintrust Miro near North Avenue, off on your right side. Hour in from O'Hare, 40 minutes off the junction. Going out to O'Hare, you're looking at 27. Delays continue on the Eisenhower inbound and spots from North Avenue into downtown. Hour 12 for I-90 in and 51 in for Mannheim. Getting outbound 24 to Mannheim, 42 to the Jane Addams. Stevenson, a lot of traffic in spots inbound from Lamont Road to Kedzie and First Avenue. You're looking at 45. Make that 55 in from the Veterans, 55 in, 40 to drive in from the Tri-State. The turnaround trip to the Veterans Tollway, about 40 minutes. Delays in Will County on 55 to northbound in spots from Weber over to 355, making your way to the inbound Stevenson. Travel time on the Dan Ryan, 23 minutes in, 15 on the way out, 57 coming in, 23 minutes. The Ford, about 21 either way. DeSalvo Lakeshore Drive traffic northbound from a Stevenson to Soldier Field. Bruno Mars tonight at 7:30. You stay in hot, heavy in spots from the area, that area right around Soldier Field to Chicago Avenue. And then you're backed up on the southbound trip from Fullerton to Soldier Field. Nothing major across your tollways or on the roads in Northwest Indiana. Your next report's at 4:18. 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
0: Thanks a lot, Neil. And we'll have a stray thunderstorm later this afternoon in areas west of Chicago, but it'll be a high of 84 degrees. Tonight, a thunderstorm in parts of the area with a low of 64 is what's expected. Tomorrow, though, we'll start the morning with clouds and a spotty thunderstorm. Then we'll hit a high of 86, but closer to 80 at the lakefront. Tomorrow night, we'll see a low of 70 degrees. It's currently 83 degrees at O'Hare. We're looking at 81 at Midway and 81 at the lakefront. The time now is 4:10.
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0: The time now is 4:11, and Chicago police are continuing to investigate a robbery and shooting in the West Loop early this morning that left two women wounded.
12: It was just before 1 a.m. at Randolph and Jefferson. According to police, two women were standing on a sidewalk, 21 and 33 years old. A man got out of a white SUV, approached, and demanded their belongings. He was armed with a handgun. Police say he took a purse from one woman and then fired multiple shots, wounding both. He got back in the SUV and sped away. The younger woman was shot in the knee. She was taken to Northwestern in good condition. The second woman has a graze wound to a hip. She was initially listed in fair condition at Rush. Mike Krauser, News Radio, 105.9 WBBM.
0: And engineers at Northwestern University have developed a wireless polygraph to detect stress.
1: The university says the device measures stress hidden deep within the body by tracking physiological signals like heart activity, breathing patterns, and sweat response. It was designed for patients who cannot verbalize or communicate discomfort from stress, like infants or elderly patients. The device could also diagnose sleep disorders, monitor mental health conditions over time, and sense early signs of medical complications. The university says it falls in the same category as devices seen during police interrogation scenes in movies, but it is certainly not a lie detector. Judson Richards, News Radio 105.9 WBBM.
0: At Chicago's program designed to help people in

0: Mental distress without calling police is now available across the city.
1: Government has a duty to care for people.
2: And Northside Alderwoman Rosana Rodriguez Sanchez says that's what Chicago's program called CARE does for people dealing with mental or socio-emotional crises. The city launched the pilot version of CARE in 2021 in the wake of George Floyd's death as a way to send trained mental health providers instead of armed police officers to assist people in distress. Clinical social worker Gabrielle Mitchell is one of CARE's founding members.
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0: And at 4:15, it's time for the AccuWeather 5-day forecast. 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Here's meteorologist Carrie Schwindenhammer.
7: Sunshine will mix with clouds for the rest of the afternoon. We could have a thunderstorm in spots later this afternoon west of Chicago, the high about 84. Then partly to mostly cloudy tonight with a thunderstorm in parts of the area, low 64. A spotty thunderstorm tomorrow morning, a mix of sun and clouds for the afternoon, the high 86. But toward the lakefront, it's going to be cooler and near 80. Then partly cloudy, breezy, and warm for tomorrow night, the low 70. Both Monday and Tuesday, there's the potential for some damaging winds and maybe even hail with any thunderstorm that does pop up. The Monday high about 80, Tuesday's high 79. And then we're much cooler on Wednesday, less humid as clouds give way to some sunshine, high 62, but in the mid-50s at the lakefront. We have 83 under partly sunny skies at O'Hare, wind southwest to 10, humidity 42%, 81 at Midway, 82 in Vernon Hills, and 81 at the lakefront. 83 going up to 84. I'm AccuWeather meteorologist Carrie Schwindenhammer.
0: Thanks a lot, Carrie. And at 4:16, it's time to take a look at sports. The Cubs got a big boost from one of their bullpen arms last night. Here's manager Craig Counsell.
8: Got to talk about Thornton here tonight because we can't ignore that tonight because that was a huge effort. I mean, you come in a tie game, first and second, nobody out. You know, it's not the ninth inning, so it doesn't seem like a save, but that's a save. You know, that's a save in a baseball game. When you get out of that inning, tons of emotion in that inning, go out the next inning, basically face the top of the order, throw up a scoreless inning, that's getting it done. That's a big-time performance.
0: Yep, Trent Thornton pitched two scoreless innings in relief before handing things over to Javier Assad to shut the door in the Cubs' 10-5 win over the crosstown rival White Sox. Now the Cubs will look for more of the same when they send Jameson Taillon to the mound. Now the Cubs' lineup will have their work cut out for them as well. They will go up against the Sox pitcher Davis Martin, who currently holds a 1.62 ERA, the second best ERA in the entire league. Now, the first pitch at Wright Field is at 6:10 tonight. And over on the PGA Championship is getting packed towards the top of the leaderboard with Aaron Rye. He's leading the pack at 5 under par. 4 golfers sit in a tie for a second at 4 under, and 7 more players are tied at 3 under in the third place. Let's head over to the Preakness Stakes. The second leg of horse racing's Triple Crown hits the track later this evening. Kentucky Derby winner Golden Temple will not participate in the race, meaning there will be no possibility for a Triple Crown winner this season. Post time in the Preakness Stakes is at 5:50. And as a look at sports at 16 and 46 past each hour, 4:18. That means traffic and weather together on the 8th. We got a crash in Highland Park. Here's Neil Fiorito.
9: Yeah, and it looks like a closure, too, on US 41 northbound at Central. That's where traffic is being diverted off with this crash. It looks like it's just past Central off of 41. So you want to avoid that for right now and maybe use either Green Bay Road or even Waukegan Road to get yourself around US 41 again in Highland Park. At George, we appreciate the call. The WBBM Mercedes-Benz of Auburn Estates traffic tip line, 855-780 Road. Expressways, Eden's coming in about 26. You're 17 out to Lake Cook Road. Kennedy inbound an hour drive, 27 out to the airport. The Eisenhower coming in an hour, 12 from I-90 into downtown. 51 if you're coming in for Mannheim. Heavy in spots from North Avenue to Racine. Outbound 24 to Mannheim, 42 to the Jane Addams. Heavy spots on the Stevenson outbound from State Street to Pulaski. That's where the road work is in the left lane. 31 to the Tri-State, 39 to 355. Coming inbound slow spots between Lamont Road and Kedzie. And you're at 55 in from the Veterans Tollway. Coming in from the Tri-State plan on 40 minutes. South side, the Dan Ryan 23 in, just 15 out. 57 coming in 23 minutes on the Ford, about 21 either way. DuSable Lake Shore Drive, heavy on either side, especially getting near Soldier Field. Bruno Mars tonight at 7:30. The doors open up at 5:30. Illinois Tollways, just a couple of backups on the Tri-State. Southbound in spots from the Grand Avenue curve down to Ogden. A slowdown northbound between Cermak and 290. Looking over on Route 53, your typical backups through Rolling Meadows because of road work. And Joliet, I-80, looking pretty good and nothing major in Northwest Indiana. Next reports at 428, News Radio 105.9 WBBM.
0: Thanks a lot, Neil. We'll have a high of 84 degrees and a possible stray thunderstorm later this afternoon, but we'll see a thunderstorm in parts of the area tonight with a low of 64 degrees. Tomorrow we'll start with morning clouds and a spotty thunderstorm, then we'll get hot, a high of 86 degrees, but closer to 80 at the lakefront, with tomorrow night reaching a low of 70 degrees. It's currently 83 degrees at O'Hare. We're looking at 81 at Midway and 81 at the lakefront. The time now is 4:20. In our top story this hour, the alleged mastermind of a terror attack that was supposed to happen in Europe and Canada is now in jail in New York ahead of what U.S. authorities believe was an imminent threat to targets in the United States. Now, we'll have much more on this story coming up at 4:31. But first, the main building of Ford City Mall will be closing next month as Chicago officials are citing safety concerns.
10: The closure stems from a lawsuit filed by the City of Chicago against mall owner Namdar Realty Group for alleged building code violations. Officials say leaking water may have weakened the ground beneath the mall, raising the risk of collapse. Another court hearing is set for June 29th. Repairs reportedly include a faulty sprinkler system and sinkholes. The shutdown begins on June 24th. It'll affect 24 stores, including JCPenney. Other parts of the property, like the AMC Theater, can remain open because they have functioning sprinkler systems. Renita Young, News Radio 105.9 WBBM.
0: And the music of Duke Ellington and Pat Benatar will be featured in Chicago Shakespeare Theater's 40th anniversary.
11: Launching the season in September is Play On, a retelling of Shakespeare's beloved Twelfth Night set to the timeless jazz of Duke Ellington. Next February, the Tony Award-winning phenomenon Illinois, based on the Sufjan Stevens album, returns to where it all began. And closing out the season will be the world premiere of Heartbreakers, a Romeo and Juliet adaptation using the catalog of Grammy Award winner Pat Benatar, beginning in May of 2027. Haley Hansen, News Radio 105.9 WBBM.
0: And thanks a lot, Haley. Coming up after the break, we're going to look at that Bloomberg Business Minute. The time now is 4:22.
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16: Natural winemakers and those that sell them are finally popping their corks and celebrating. Jenny Lefcourt, co-founder and president of the national distributor Jenny and Francois Selection, says demand for natural wine typically made with organic grapes and native yeasts and without sulfites is flowing.
17: There were those who claimed it was a fad. You know, it's not a fad.
16: More than half of restaurants and bars globally now offer these natural or natty wines with their bright flavors and genuine local personality, often with hand-drawn labels.
17: 2014 to 2018, we more than doubled in size, in volume, amount of cases sold, dollars. 2018 to 21, we more than doubled again. And then it's been inching upwards from there.
16: And Data Intello Consulting says millennial and Gen Z demand could more than double 2024's market to a vintage almost $3.7 billion by 2033. With business at 23 and 53, from the Bloomberg Newsroom, Denise Pellegrini, News Radio 105.9 WBBM.
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1: 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Here's Neil Fiorito.
2: Pretty high travel times on the expressways today. The Eden's coming in about 26 from Lake Cook to the junction. The Kennedy ends an hour 10 from O'Hare, getting outbound just 26. You can avoid these tough delays to and from the O'Hare area by hopping on a train. Metro wants to remind you the UP Northwest line is available to you out of Park Ridge. Looking on the Eisenhower end, heavy spots from North Avenue to Scene. Hour 10 in from I-90, 46 in for Mannheim. Going out to the Jane Addams, just about 40. Stevenson out, 28 to the Tri-State, 36 to 355. A solid hour coming in. Heavy in spots from Lamont Road to Kedzie. If you're driving inbound on the Stevenson from the Tri-State, you're at 48 minutes. In Will County, some brake lights on 55 northbound. In spots from Weber Road over to 355, making your way to the inbound Stevenson. The Dan Ryan inbound, 26, just 15 outbound. 57 in at 24. On the Bishop Ford, about 21 either way. DuSable Lake Shore Drive, especially heavy today, northbound from the Stevenson to Soldier Field. Bruno Mars playing tonight at the field there at 7:30. Across the tollways, nothing major. Same story in northwest Indiana. Traffic's not too bad. Next report, 438, News Radio 105.9, WBBM.
1: Thanks a lot, Neil, and we'll see a high of 84 with a stray thunderstorm later this afternoon. We'll have another thunderstorm in parts of the area tonight with a low of 64 degrees. It's going to be a spotty thunderstorm to start the day tomorrow, but we'll see a high of 86 degrees, but closer to 80 to the lakefront. And tomorrow night, a low of 70 degrees is expected. It's currently 83 degrees at O'Hare, 81 at Midway, and along the lakefront is 81 degrees. The time now is 4:29.
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1: And the time now is 4:30 on Saturday, May 16th, 2026. Good afternoon. I'm Glenn Marshall, and these are the top stories on News Radio WBBM. A man suspected of planning terror attacks on Jewish centers in three U.S. cities is behind bars in New York City. And upon his return from China, President Trump has found growing inflation here at home.
5: This is Rachel Pearson. Three people are killed after a crash involving a semi in northwest Indiana.
1: Plus, a man riding a bicycle is hospitalized after being hit by a semi-truck on Chicago's southwest side. In WBBM, the Cubs and White Sox play Game 2 of their Crosstown Series this evening at Wright Field, and the Preakness Stakes take place today at Laurel Park in Maryland, but the Kentucky Derby winner Golden Temple will not be in the second leg of the Triple Crown. AccuWeather's letting us know it's going to be warmer with some sunshine and some clouds, a high of 84 degrees with a possible stray thunderstorm happening later this afternoon, but tonight we'll see a thunderstorm in parts of the area and a low of 64 degrees. Tomorrow we'll start the morning with a spotty thunderstorm, then it'll be very warm, a high of 86 degrees, but closer to 80 at the lakefront. Tomorrow night, partly cloudy, breezy, and warm with a low of 70 degrees. The time now is 4:31. An Iraqi terror suspect accused of plotting attacks on Jewish centers in New York, California, and Arizona is behind bars in New York City. CBS News correspondent Wendy Gillette has the details.
6: Prosecutors say he's a commander of Kataib Hezbollah, an Iranian-backed terror group affiliated with the Iranian Revolutionary Guard. A picture on Snapchat shows al-Sadi with Qasem Soleimani, the former commander of the Revolutionary Guard, who was killed in a U.S. drone strike in 2020. Al-Sadi's attorney says his client is being prosecuted for that relationship.
7: He's a prisoner of war and should be treated as such.
6: Al-Sadi is expected back in court at the end of the month.
1: Al-Sadi is also suspected of planning and executing 20 terror attacks in Europe and Canada in retaliation for the U.S.-Israeli war in Iran. And President Trump found escalating inflation as he returned from his visit to China.
8: Brass bands in Beijing make way for sticker shock in the U.S. as President Trump returns from China to face economic challenges back home. Consumer inflation rose to 3.8% annually in April, driven by the Iran war and tariffs. The Cleveland Federal Reserve estimates inflation could reach 4.2% in May. Trump's trip seems unlikely to help despite his claims of trade deals. Trump described the trip as a victory. Democrats criticized the president for being indifferent to inflation concerns, but he insists he's focused on growth and affordability. But inflation continues to affect businesses and interest rates. I'm Julie Walker.
1: And closer to home, Indiana State Police have provided an update about a crash that occurred early yesterday morning on I-65 in Hobart that left three people dead, including two children from Chicago.
9: Police had initially said three children were killed when a 31-year-old Gary woman identified as Renee Foster allegedly fell asleep at the wheel of an SUV that slammed into the back of a semi parked on the shoulder. They now say those killed were 5, 9, and 19 years old. Police say the children were not properly restrained. One was in the front seat and was ejected. The driver was critically injured, so was another passenger. And police said alcohol was believed to have been a factor. The coroner's office identifies those killed as 5-year-old Artavis Sims, 9-year-old Royce Sims, and 19-year-old Renaya Simpson, all from Chicago. State police said Foster will face felony charges if she survives. 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
1: A bicyclist remains in critical condition following yet another hit and run in Chicago, this time on the southwest side.
10: Chicago police say the 37-year-old man was riding his bike north on South Kedzie when he was hit by a semi-truck going south Friday morning. The driver of that semi did not stop. The bicyclist suffered a head injury and was taken to an Oak Lawn hospital. It's at least the fourth hit and run in the city so far this week. Two men were killed in two of those crashes. So far, no arrests have been made. Haley Hansen, News Radio 105.9 WBBM.
1: And heads up, we do have a crash on the Dan Ryan. We're going to be discussing that after the break. The time right now is 4:35.
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1: The Soldier Field, Bruno Mars performing tonight at 7:30. The doors open up at 5:30. Tri-State northbound on the brakes, Cermak to 290. Southbound heavy spots from the Grand Avenue curve. Otherwise, the tollways look pretty good. A little bit of a delay in the northwest suburbs through the work zone on Route 53. I-80, a slight delay through Tinley Park on the eastbound side. Nothing major in northwest Indiana. Next report at 4:48. 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
2: WBBM AccuWeather. Sunshine mixing with clouds for the rest of the afternoon. A stray thunderstorm west of Chicago. High 84. Partly to mostly cloudy tonight with a thunderstorm in parts of the area. Low 64. A spotty thunderstorm tomorrow morning, then a mix of sun and clouds for the afternoon. The high 86, closer to 80 at the lakefront. We could have some damaging winds and hail with any thunderstorm that pops up on Monday. Somewhat humid with a high of 80. It's 83 at O'Hare, 81 at Midway, and 81 at the lakefront. I'm AccuWeather meteorologist Kerry Schwendenhammer.
3: Thanks a lot, guys. The time now is 4:40, and driving in suburban Mount Prospect can be challenging through the intersection of Rand Road and Kensington Road and Route 83 because it could sometimes take 6 minutes to get through. Local officials are hoping a multi-million-dollar overhaul of the intersection will help traffic flow more freely.
4: Community project funding just added a $7 million grant to help ease gridlock at the major Mount Prospect intersection. The total project will cost about $19.6 million. The Daily Herald reports village officials said the work will include adding left and right turn lanes, lengthening existing turn lanes, traffic signal modifications, a shared use path for pedestrians and bicyclists, and stormwater improvements. The project is expected to go out to bid this winter, with construction anticipated to begin in spring of 2027. Renita Young, News Radio 105.9 WBBM.
3: And a new report says litter across America has declined.
5: The charity Keep America Beautiful says litter is down 34% since 2020. Roadway litter has fallen 22%. Waterway litter has dropped 45%. The report cites better behavior and stronger anti-litter enforcement. Cardboard litter is up 50% with so many people shopping online. E-cigarette litter has also spiked with so many people vaping. Keep America Beautiful says the latest numbers prove litter is solvable, but adds a lot more work needs to be done. Michael Wallace, CBS News.
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5: 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Amvuttra, Vutrisiran, is a prescription medicine given by a healthcare provider that treats ATTR-CM in adults to reduce heart-related death, hospital stays, and urgent visits. 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
7: Starbucks has announced plans to cut 300 corporate jobs in Chicago and other cities as part of a $400 million restructuring plan. It's the third round of layoffs under CEO Brian Nichols, who says his Back to Starbucks plan is aimed at saving money and streamlining operations. And research from the University of California, Berkeley links students' use of artificial intelligence with an increase in A grades. With employees increasingly using GPAs in hiring decisions, experts say the use of AI may paint an inaccurate picture of a student's intelligence or sustainability for a job. And the time now is approaching 4:46. That means it's time to take a look at sports. The crosstown series between the Cubs and Sox always brings out the best atmosphere from fans. Here's Cubs manager Craig Counsell.
8: It's fun. I mean, no question about it. I mean, there's a lively atmosphere. There's fans cheering no matter what happens. There's noise in the stadium. It was a really good baseball game for 6 innings tonight. You know, really good game, kind of back and forth type of game, and I frankly thought it was going to be that the whole way. We did a nice job late.
7: Now, game one of the crosstown series was tied at 4 apiece after 6 innings before the Cubs blew the gates open and gave their fans something to cheer about by scoring 2 runs in the 7th and 4th. More in the 8th to beat the White Sox 10-5. Now, the Cubs totaled 14 hits in the game, and this comes after a relatively dormant offensive showing against the Braves during the week. Game 2 of the series features a quality pitching matchup. Cubs starter Jameson Taillon will go head-to-head with Sox pitcher Davis Martin. Now, Martin is one of the hottest arms in the game right now. He boasts a 5-1 record and a 1.62 ERA through 8 starts this season. It's moving day at the PGA Championship. Aaron Rye briefly held the solo lead at 5 under par until his bogey on the 18th hole sees him drop back into a 5-way tie for first place at 4 under par. And the Montreal Canadiens have the opportunity to eliminate the Buffalo Sabres in Game 6 of the Eastern Conference semifinals tonight. The winner of this series will play the Carolina Hurricanes, who are 8-0 in postseason action this season. Puck drops at Bell Center. That's at 7 p.m. And that's a look at sports at 16:46 past each hour. The time now is approaching 4:48. Hey, traffic and weather together on the 8th. Still dealing with a crash on the Dan Ryan. Here to explain is Neil Fiorito.
9: Yeah, and we just heard from IDOT here on the scanners in the traffic center. It looks like they just cleared the crash off the Dan Ryan outbound past Stevenson. So it looks like all of your lanes are back open again. Appreciate you, IDOT. really heavy traffic from the Jane Burton interchange. Again, to pass the Stevenson where a crash has been cleared. All of your lanes open. A 27-minute ride out to the split. You're 25 inbound. Eden's coming in about 26 from Lake Cook Road. Heavy approaching Willow and then in spots between Toohey and the Kennedy. Outbound looking good on the Edens. Kennedy in an hour 5 from O'Hare. 43 off the junction. Heavy in spots between Cumberland and Randolph and a delay outbound from the Jane Burton interchange to the Ohio feeder. A backup from the Edens to Sayre. 25 to get to O'Hare. On the Eisenhower inbound, an hour 9 from I-90. 51 in for Mannheim. You do have some traffic in spots from Mannheim to downtown. Slow spots outbound from Cicero to 1st Avenue. 21 to Mannheim. 39 to drive out to the Jane Addams. Stevenson outbound. Heavy spots from King Drive to Pulaski through the work zone. The left lane blocked until tomorrow. That's the plan. We will keep you posted as we always do. 29 to get to the Tri-State. 37 to 355. A lot of traffic coming inbound in spots from Lamont Road to Kedzie. 58 to drive in from the Veterans and 45 in from the Tri-State. 57 inbound, 23 minutes on the Ford, about 22 either way. DuSable Lakeshore Drive, you have the Bruno Mars backups going here. Northbound, Stevenson to Soldier Field. That's where he takes the stage at 7:30 tonight. Southbound traffic on the drive, heavy passing Belmont to Chicago Avenue. And spotty delays making your way through Grand Park. On the tollways, nothing major. The Tri-State pretty heavy southbound from the Grand Avenue curve down to Ogden. A Route 53 delay through the work zone northbound from the Jane Addams to Kirchhoff. And a roadwork delay in Tinley Park on I-80 eastbound in spots from LaGrange Road to I-57. So far, so good in northwest Indiana. Next reports at 4:58. 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
7: Thanks a lot, Neil, and we'll see a stray thunderstorm later this afternoon. The area is west of Chicago, but we'll have a high of 84, and tonight a thunderstorm in parts of the area. A low of 64 is expected. Tomorrow, we'll start the day with a spotty thunderstorm. Then we'll get a high of 86, but closer to 80 at the lakefront, and a low of 70 degrees. It's 83 degrees at O'Hare. We're looking at 81 at Midway, and right now 81 at the lakefront. The time now is 4:50.
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11: That's Mark Julian with the union at a kickoff event. Each year, postal customers are asked to leave bags of non-perishable food items by their mailboxes. Letter carriers collect the food and it goes to local pantries. Elise Foster with the union noted this year the need is great.
13: 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You know those who are dependent on these benefits and programs, so this is our way to give back.
11: In the past three decades, the Stamp Out Hunger effort has collected nearly 2 billion pounds of food nationwide. It's this week's difference maker. 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

0: World Cup starts in less than 4 weeks. Will it bring the economic windfall for the U.S. that its organizer predicted? I'm Jeff Colvin of Fortune Magazine with the Fortune Business Update. FIFA is the organization that produces the World Cup, the once-every-four-year soccer extravaganza that names the world's best national team. This year it's being held in the U.S., Canada, and Mexico. FIFA predicts it will enlarge the economies of those countries by $30 billion in total. But a recent survey of hotels in the 11 U.S. host cities casts doubt. The report said many respondents described the tournament as a non-event. A sports business expert tells Fortune there's a likelihood that as more tickets become available, more soccer fans will book last-minute trips. While that would bring economic impact, it may not bring the impact that FIFA predicted. I'm Jeff Colvin.
1: Coming up after the break, we're going to take a look at the roads. Right now, there's a crash on DuSable Lakeshore Drive. We'll have more on that after the break. The time is 4:55.
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1: And at 4:58, traffic and weather together on the 8th. We got a crash on DuSable Lakeshore Drive. Here to explain is Neil Fiorito.
15: Yeah, it sure looks like it. The drive southbound right around North Avenue. Traffic is kind of stopping there. You're pretty busy.

0: Busy passing Belmont. Once you get past that crash at North Avenue, you stay pretty heavy to Chicago Avenue. A slowdown from Randolph to Roosevelt. Northbound heavy in spots from Stevenson to Soldier Field. Bruno Mars playing there tonight. 7:30 showtime. The doors open up at 4:30. On the expressways, pretty high travel times. Over an hour on the Kennedy end from O'Hare into downtown. Eisenhower inbounds about an hour 10 from I-90 to the Jane Byrne interchange. Close to an hour on the Stevenson coming in from the Veterans Tollway to the lake. Next reports at 5:08. 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
1: Thanks a lot, Neil. We'll have a high of 84 degrees today with a stray thunderstorm later this afternoon in areas west of Chicago, but a thunderstorm in parts of the area is expected tonight with a low of 64 degrees. They will start the day tomorrow with another spotty thunderstorm, but we'll see a high of 86 degrees, but closer to 80 at the lakefront with a low of 70 tomorrow. It's currently 4:59.
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1: And coming up in the next half hour on News Radio WBBM, Chicago police are investigating a robbery and shooting that wounded two women in the West Loop this morning. Several dozen protesters blocked access to an Amazon warehouse in the Bridgeport neighborhood. Sailors and Marines with the Gerald R. Ford Carrier Strike Group have arrived back in the U.S. And in sports, we know that the Cubs and the White Sox are playing tonight at 6:10. For the rest of the day, we'll see a high of 84 degrees with a couple of thunderstorms. So it's 83 degrees right now, and it's 5 o'clock.
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4: I'm Heather Bosch. More than a quarter million of commuters are out of luck as union workers with the Long Island Railroad walk off the job. CBS News New York's John Diaz explains.
5: Wages and health care, those are still the two main sticking points. And we are told health care contributions for new employees, well, they were introduced at the last minute. MTA CEO Jana Lieber continuing to say that he and the MTA board, well, they just could not responsibly make a deal that, quote, implodes MTA's budget.
4: The strike affects 3,500 workers. First responders and community members lined the route as the body of Morrill, Maine firefighter Andrew Cross was taken to a funeral home. He died battling a lumber mill fire in Searsmont. Melinda Rowlands with the fire company auxiliary.
6: It's really touching because Andrew's family and Andrew were so well loved by so many people, and his family is so interconnected with the game wardens and state police and others. So there were so many people that were very privileged to be able to step up and do this.
4: Eight others injured by the massive fire are being treated. The aircraft carrier USS Gerald Ford and its warships returned to Virginia today and were greeted by Defense Secretary Pete Hegseth.
7: To the USS Bahan, welcome home. It is an absolute honor to be in your presence today, in the presence of warriors who stood the watch for 331 days, an extraordinary amount of time.
4: The longest deployment since the Vietnam War. Mohammed al-Saadi, an Iraqi man accused of plotting nearly two dozen terror attacks in the U.S., Canada, and Europe, was arrested in Turkey and handed over to U.S. authorities. CBS's Katrina Kaufman.
8: Prosecutors also allege al-Saadi was planning to bring the violence to the United States. According to the complaint, al-Saadi was willing to pay undercover FBI agents $10,000 to set fire to or bomb a New York City synagogue and Jewish institutions in Los Angeles and Scottsdale, Arizona, insisting that it was most important that the incidents be recorded.
4: He's facing six counts, including conspiracy to provide support to a foreign terrorist group and conspiracy to bomb a public place. A new study finds teenagers are sleeping less than ever. CBS's Michael Wallace.
9: Researchers at the University of Minnesota say only 22% of teens sleep at least 7 hours each night. The study cites the same issues that have plagued teens for generations, including increased homework, jobs, and pressure to stay up late with peers.
4: New issues include screens and social media. 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
4: Here's proof everything old is new again.
13: Pacific Pinball Museum President Larry Zartarian says more players are coming back to pinball. Decades after what many consider the golden age of the game, from the 1940s to the 1960s, he thinks the game's appeal came from its availability.
14: They were just about everywhere. I mean, they were at bus stops, laundromats, grocery stores, drug stores.
13: That is, until the rise of video games in the 1980s.
14: In 1980 through 82, the video game industry took in more quarters than the city of Las Vegas.
13: Now, he says there are 10 companies producing pinball machines, making their way back, bars and restaurants.
4: That's CBS News Bay Area reporter Charlie Lepistora. A quieter Preakness Day is underway at Laurel Park, Maryland. Typically, throngs of fans attend, but this year's attendance has been capped at 4,800. The second race of the Triple Crown is happening in Laurel because the usual site in Baltimore is being rebuilt. I'm Heather Bosch, CBS.
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15: It's 5:05 on Saturday, May 16th, 2026. Good afternoon to you. I'm Roger Plummer. It's 75 degrees right now at O'Hare under partly sunny skies this afternoon. Sunshine mixed with clouds, very warm with a stray thunderstorm late in areas west of Chicago with a high of 84. Tonight, partly to mostly cloudy with a thunderstorm in some areas, a low of 64. And updating that because my computer screen was slow here at O'Hare right now, partly sunny skies, 82 degrees, winds out of the southwest at 9 miles per hour. We'll check the AccuWeather 5-day forecast at 5:15. But first, our top local story on News Radio, WBBM. The finishing touches have finally been made on a roller park on the west side that neighbors say has been a long time in coming. WBBM's Brandon Eisen reports.
16: We haven't had construction on this corridor since Martin Luther King was killed.
17: Greg Matthews is with the Garfield Park Wellness Collective, one of many neighborhood nonprofits working toward revitalizing a long-neglected corridor of the city. The latest project completion, an outdoor roller park in West Garfield Park at Park 602 on Madison.
16: Actually, the skate park itself was a vacant lot at one point. The community came together.
17: Matthews tells us that the roller park is the product of many community discussions, the idea coming directly from West Garfield Park residents. One sign of its success could be measured in the fact that we have no shortage of kids to ask about their experience here.
16: It's cool for what it is.
18: It's very cool, and it's like a science, like you get to experience everything, and like it's a skate park, and they get all these activities.
17: The new roller park on Madison is open most days. Neighbors can bring their own skates or take advantage of free skate rentals on site. In West Garfield Park, Brandon Eisen, News Radio, 105.9 WBBM.
15: Several dozen activists blocked access to an Amazon warehouse in the Bridgeport neighborhood today, expressing their displeasure with Jeff Bezos and the treatment of Amazon employees.
19: Bezos uses his stolen wealth to buy favor with Donald Trump. He was able to buy his way into a suite of tax breaks for himself and the rest of the Epstein class.
20: We're outside the Amazon facility at 35th and Ashland, where taxes were not the only issue. Pee was also a theme, as in urine, bathroom breaks for workers, or a lack thereof. Lori Walter held a sign reading, "Let my people pee."
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15: It's 5:08. Traffic and weather together on the H as we say good afternoon to Nifty Neil Fiorito.
0: Well, good afternoon to you, Righteous Roger. It's good to have you along today. Unfortunately, a couple of issues on the roadways. One on DuSable Lakeshore Drive. If you are southbound, traffic is really heavy past Belmont to past North Avenue. That's a crash in the two left lanes. We heard from Roger, cruiser on the scene there. Roger, appreciate your call here on the WBBM Mercedes-Benz of Hoffman Estates traffic tip line. That number 855-780 Road. Looks like we might have a crash on the Edensden Mod. A little heavy passing Dempster about 30 minutes in from Lake Cook to the junction. Travel time on the Kennedy in an hour 7 from O'Hare. Getting out to the airport just about 25. Eisenhower in an hour 7 from I-90 into downtown. 46 in for Mannheim. The turnaround trip is 22 if you're headed to Mannheim. 40 minutes to the Jane Addams Tollway. Stevenson out 27 to the Tri-State. 35 to the Veterans. Heavy in spots inbound from the Mount Road to DuSable Lakeshore Drive. Bruno Mars tonight at Soldier Field at 7:30. The gates are opening at 5:30, so you're seeing a lot more delays along Soldier Field. Your time coming in on the Stevenson, 57 for the Veterans, 48 in for the Tri-State. And some White Sox traffic starting up on the Dan Ryan outbound from the Jane Byrne Interchange to 35th. The Crosstown Classic continues. The Sox and the Cubs at Raitt Field, 6:10 first pitch. 20 minutes out, 23 minutes in. Delays on 57 inbound. You're about 26 to the Dan Ryan for my 80. Bishop Ford about 21 on either side. No major incidents on the tollways or on the roads in Northwest Indiana. Next reports at 5:18. 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
15: The AccuWeather forecast this afternoon, sunshine mixing with clouds, very warm, with a stray thunderstorm late in areas west of Chicago, a high of 84. Tonight, partly to mostly cloudy, with a thunderstorm in some areas, a low of 64. Right now at O'Hare, 82, Wheeling 83, along the lakefront, 81 degrees. Coming up, a man on Chicago's north side faces murder charges. It's 5:10.
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15: It's 5:11. A Rogers Park man faces murder charges after allegedly shooting another man who was walking his dog in Edgewater earlier this week. Police say 53-year-old Amr Husamo shot a 42-year-old man on Tome near Glenwood Avenue around 7:20 Thursday morning, then turned the gun on himself. The victim was taken to a hospital where he was pronounced dead. Husamo was taken to the same hospital in critical condition and was later arrested. He's charged with first-degree murder and aggravated unlawful possession of a weapon. A bicyclist remains in critical condition following yet another hit and run in Chicago, this time on the southwest side.
5: Chicago police say the 37-year-old man was riding his bike north on South Kedzie when he was hit by a semi-truck going south Friday morning. The driver of that semi did not stop. The bicyclist suffered a head injury and was taken to an Oak Lawn hospital. It's at least the fourth hit and run in the city so far this week. Two men were killed in two of those crashes. So far, no arrests have been made. Haley Hansen, News Radio 105.9 WBBM.
15: Coming up, the AccuWeather 5-day forecast and the latest in sports. It's 5:13.
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15: It's 5:15, time for the AccuWeather 5-day forecast, sponsored by Four Seasons Heating, Air Conditioning, Plumbing, Sewer, and Electric. As we say good afternoon to meteorologist Carrie Schwindenhammer.
26: Good afternoon. There certainly could be a thunderstorm in parts of the area tonight. Partly to mostly cloudy, low 64 degrees. Morning clouds for tomorrow, along with a spotty thunderstorm. Then we start to turn warmer in the afternoon. A mix of sun and clouds, high 86 degrees, closer to 80 at the lakefront. Breezy and warm tomorrow night, low 71. Breezy, warm, and somewhat humid on Monday. A thunderstorm or two around. Any storm could bring damaging winds and hail, the high 83. Chance for damaging winds again on Tuesday with a couple of showers and a thunderstorm in the area. It'll be windy and warm, the high 79. Less humid and much cooler on Wednesday. Clouds giving way to some sunshine. High 62, but in the mid-50s at the lakefront. We have 82 and partly sunny at O'Hare. The wind southwest to 10. Humidity 46%, 81 at Midway. 83 in Kenosha and 81 at the lakefront. 82 going down to 64. I'm AccuWeather meteorologist Carrie Schwindenhammer.
15: Thank you, sir. It's 5:16, time for WBBM Sports. After recent struggles at the plate, Cubs catcher Carson Kelly was back to form last night against the White Sox. Here's Cubs manager Craig Counsell on Kelly's bounce-back performance.
27: I mean, we've had a couple guys that have been in a little bit of dry spells, and Ken Carson's one of them. But he had a big night tonight. We got a bunch of guys on base for him, and it felt like everybody had shots to drive in runs tonight. I just thought we had really good at bats. I mean, you know, Bregman. I think Bregman had two hits, but he hit some balls really good tonight. So just all over the board, just good at bats.
15: Kelly contributed 4 RBI on 3 hits in last night's 10-5 win over the rival Chicago White Sox. The Cubs had 14 hits in total against Sox pitching. The Crosstown Series moves to Game 2 tonight. Jameson Taillon gets the start for the Cubs opposite breakout star Davis Martin for the White Sox. First pitch is at 6:10 p.m. Alex Smalley has taken sole possession of first place at 5-under par in the third round of the PGA Championship. 6 players are currently tied for second place at 4-under, and 4 more players are only 2 strokes off the lead at 3-under par. Las Vegas Aces star Asia Wilson made history in the WNBA last night. Wilson became the only player in WNBA history to score 45 or more points on 80% shooting from the field. Wilson scored 45 points on 15 of 18 shooting from the field in the Aces 101-94 win over the Connecticut Sun. And in the Preakness Stakes, the second leg of horse racing's Triple Crown, it hits the tracks later this evening. Kentucky Derby winner Golden Tempo will not participate in the race, meaning there will be no possibility for a Triple Crown winner this season. That's a look at sports at 16 and 46 minutes past each hour. It's 5:18. traffic and weather together on the 8s with the latest on a crash on DeSable Lakeshore Drive. Here's Neil Fiorito.
0: Yes, that's where we start up here along the lakefront. DeSable Lakeshore Drive southbound really heavy from Belmont to pass North Avenue. A crash there. The two left lanes are blocked. Emergency crews are on the scene there. It looks like injuries may be involved. You might want to use Halstead as an alternate. The northbound side of DeSable Lakeshore Drive getting packed in from the Stevenson to Soldier Field. Bruno Mars taking the stage at 7:30 tonight. The doors open up at 5:30. You stay pretty heavy in spots to Chicago Avenue. Looking at our tollways, the Tri-State northbound, a little slow from Roosevelt to 290. Brake light southbound before 290 to before Ogden. Heavy in the work zone on Route 53 northbound from Jane Addams to Kirchhoff, and a delay on I-80 in the work zone in the southwest suburbs. Eastbound from Chicago Street to before Briggs, you're doing okay in northwest Indiana. On the Edens coming inbound, just a little slow around Dempster, and then a backup from Cicero Avenue to the Kennedy. 26 inbound, travel time on the Kennedy in an hour 5 from O'Hare into downtown. Just 26 on the way out. Eisenhower in an hour 10 from I-90 into downtown. 48 in for Mannheim. Out to Mannheim, just 21. On the Stevenson inbound, heavy in spots from Lamont Road to DeSable Lakeshore Drive. Again, Bruno Mars at Soldier Field tonight. 57 in for the Veterans. 48 in from the Tri-State. Heavy in the work zone outbound in spots from King Drive to Pulaski. The left lane still blocked there. 27 to the Tri-State Tollway. You're 35 to the Veterans. The Dan Ryan getting heavy outbound from the Jane Byrne to 35th. White Sox traffic. It's the Crosstown Classic that continues again. Game 2 with the Sox and the Cubs at Rate Field at 6:10. 20 minutes out, you're 23 in. 57 inbound, 26, about 21 either way on the Bishop Ford. 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
15: The AccuWeather forecast this afternoon, sunshine mixing with clouds, very warm. A stray thunderstorm late in the areas west of Chicago, the high 84. The average high for today, 71. Right now, it's 82 at O'Hare along the lakefront, 81 degrees, and it's 520. Our top story this hour, the U.S. charges an Iraqi national with plotting at least 18 terror attacks in the United States, Canada, and Europe. We'll have much more on this story coming up at 5:31.
4: 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For more tips, click on the podcast tab at WBBMNewsRadio.com. 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
15: 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Here's Tom Busby.
13: Ford Motors shaking up its failed EV strategy, which has already lost billions of dollars, by spending billions more on what could be the holy grail of EVs.
14: They're developing the next generation of electric vehicles on something they call the Universal Electric Vehicle Platform. And the first one will be a pickup truck, a medium-sized pickup truck that'll show up next year with a starting price of $30,000.
13: That's Keith Naughton, automotive reporter at Bloomberg. Hopes are running high that a lightweight, roomy, high-tech, and affordable EV truck will attract U.S. buyers and fend off interest in ultra-low-priced EVs made in China before they arrive in the U.S.
14: It is just a matter of time before the Chinese arrive, and Ford is trying to come up with a vehicle here that will compete with the Chinese.
13: And at just $30,000, half the average price of an EV right now, the upcoming Ford pickup might change a lot of minds. With business at 23 and 53 from the Bloomberg Newsroom, Tom Busby, News Radio 105.9 WBBM.
15: Coming up, the latest on that crash on DeSable Lakeshore Drive, plus the AccuWeather forecast. It's 5:24.
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15: It's 5:28. traffic and weather together on the 8th. The latest on this Saturday afternoon traffic. Here's Neil Fiorito.
0: All right, Roger. It looks like the crash we've been telling you about on DuSable Lakeshore Drive southbound right past North Avenue has cleared. You're still packed in through the area and you stay jammed up to Chicago Avenue. That delay starts back at Belmont on the southbound drive. Northbound pretty heavy from the Stevenson to Soldier Field. Bruno Mars is playing tonight at Soldier Field at 7:30. The doors open up in just a couple of minutes, so traffic getting a lot heavier in the area, and that includes on the inbound side of the Stevenson, where you're heavy in spots from LaGrange Road to DuSable Lakeshore Drive. 56 in from the Veterans, 48 in from the Tri-State, you're 20 in from Cicero. Headed out on the Stevenson, 20 to Cicero, 29 to 294, 37 to head out toward Bolingbrook at 355. Eden's coming in 26, the Kennedy is an hour 5 in, just 26 out to O'Hare. The Eisenhower inbound an hour 9 from I-90 into the city, 48 in for Mannheim. Going out 21 to Mannheim and 39 to the Jane Addams. On the Dan Ryan, we have some White Sox traffic on the way out from the Jane Burn interchange to 35th of delay. 20 minutes out, 23 in. 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
15: The AccuWeather forecast. This afternoon, sunshine mixing with clouds. Very warm. A stray thunderstorm late in areas west of Chicago. A high of 84. Tonight, partly to mostly cloudy with a thunderstorm in some areas. A low of 64. Tomorrow, morning clouds and a spotty thunderstorm. Then becoming breezy and very warm with a mix of clouds and sun in the afternoon. Tomorrow's high, 86 degrees. Closer to 80 along the lakefront. Right now, 82 at O'Hare. 81 along the lake. Coming up in less than 1 minute. 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
15: It's 5:30. Good afternoon to you. I'm Roger Plummer. Thanks for joining us. These are the top stories on News Radio WBBM. A person accused of planning terror attacks on Jewish centers in three U.S. cities is behind bars. President Trump says the second in command for the Islamic State has been killed in Africa by U.S. and Nigerian forces. More information has been released by Indiana State Police about a deadly crash in Hobart yesterday. Plus,
2: this is Brandon Eisen. A Cook County deputy is injured near the jail this weekend. Someone stole his marked squad and hit him with it.
15: WBBM Sports, the Cubs and White Sox play game two of their crosstown series next hour at Raitt Field. The Preakness Stakes take place in about a half hour at Laurel Park in Laurel, Maryland, but Kentucky Derby winner Golden Tempo will not be in the second leg of the Triple Crown. AccuWeather says this afternoon, sunshine mixing with clouds, very warm with a stray thunderstorm late in areas west of Chicago, a high of 84. Tonight, partly to mostly cloudy with a thunderstorm in some areas, a low of 64. Right now at O'Hare, partly sunny, 82 degrees. WBBM News Time, 531. An Iraqi terror suspect is behind bars in New York City today, accused of plotting to target Jewish centers and synagogues in California, Arizona, and New York. CBS News correspondent Wendy Gillette has the details.
3: A criminal complaint says last month, Al-Sadi sent the agent photos and maps of the Jewish centers in L.A. and Scottsdale, agreeing to pay $10,000, then following up with a $3,000 down payment in cryptocurrency for the New York attack.
5: He was targeting the heart of our Jewish community.
3: Al-Sadi is also accused of helping to carry out a dozen and a half attacks in Europe, including on a synagogue and Jewish school in Belgium, and the stabbing of two Jewish men in London last month.
15: It's believed those other attacks were meant to be in retaliation for the U.S.-Israeli war on Iran. President Trump announced overnight that armed forces from the U.S. and Nigeria have killed the global second in command for the Islamic State in a joint operation in Nigeria. BBC News correspondent Makuachi Okafor has the story.
6: The Nigerian military described Abu Bilal Aminuke as one of the most influential Islamic State group fighters in West Africa. Aminuke helped coordinate Islamic State operations beyond Nigeria, including media activities, weapon production, explosives, and drone development. The military also linked him to the 2018 Dapchi school kidnapping, the abduction of more than 100 schoolgirls from a boarding school in northeastern Nigeria that shocked the country.
15: The Trump administration has previously targeted alleged ISIS members in the African nation. Here in Chicago, a Cook County Sheriff's deputy was treated for minor injuries this morning after his squad vehicle was stolen in Little Village.
2: The injured deputy has been released after treatment, the Cook County Sheriff's Office sharing with us their narrative of the incident, which began around 7:30 a.m. The deputy had been patrolling the perimeter of the Cook County Jail when he came upon a car crash near 31st and California. When he got out to check on it, four people ran from the scene, one of them pushing past him and getting behind the wheel of his marked squad. A struggle ensued for control, but this person was able to drive away, striking the officer with the vehicle in the process. That person later taken into custody by the Illinois State Police. Brandon Eisen, News Radio 105.9. WBBM.
15: Indiana State Police have provided an update regarding a crash that occurred early yesterday morning on I-65 in Hobart that left three people dead, including two children from Chicago.
7: Those killed in the crash have been identified as 5-year-old Artavis Sims, 9-year-old Royce Sims, and 19-year-old Renaya Simpson, all from Chicago. The driver, a 31-year-old Gary woman identified as Renee Foster, allegedly fell asleep at the wheel of an SUV that slammed into the back of a semi parked on the shoulder. Police said alcohol was believed to have been a factor. The children were not wearing seatbelts, according to police. One was ejected from the front seat. Foster has critical injuries, so does another passenger. State Police Sergeant Glenn Fifield said the scene was horrific. He asked that people keep the first responders in their thoughts. He said they have to process and live with what they witnessed. If Foster survives, police say she will face felony charges. Mike Krauser, News Radio, 105.9 WBBM.
15: Australian passengers from the cruise ship where a Hanta virus outbreak occurred are facing a strict quarantine after finally arriving home yesterday.
8: 5 Australians and 1 New Zealander will spend at least 3 weeks in quarantine in an Australian facility built for the COVID-19 pandemic. Though all have tested negative for the hantavirus that killed 3 passengers on the MV Hondius, Australia's health minister says he wants to make sure there's no risk of transmission in Australia. Person-to-person transmission of hantavirus is rare. It's typically spread by rodents. Heather Bosch, CBS News.
15: Most of the cruise ship passengers who returned to the U.S. and Europe faced fewer days in quarantine or isolation and monitoring. Coming up, the latest in low gasoline prices, then traffic and weather. It's 5:35.
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15: 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It's 5:38. Traffic and weather together on the 8th with the latest on the roads. Here's Neil Fiorito.
0: In the north suburbs, just a five-minute delay on the Edens coming inbound from Lake Cook to the junction. You're looking good on the way out. Kennedy inbound 55 from O'Hare, 32 off the junction. The express lanes are slowing in spots inbound from the Edens, the Ohio feeder, but you're going to save about 3 minutes. Again, they are running inbound now. The express lanes on the Kennedy outbound, just 26 to O'Hare. Eisenhower inbound, heavy in spots between North Avenue and Racine.

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2: WBBM AccuWeather, partly to mostly cloudy tonight, a thunderstorm in parts of the area, low 64. Morning clouds and a spotty thunderstorm, then becoming breezy and very warm in the afternoon. A mix of sun and clouds with a high of 86, but closer to 80 at the lakefront. Partly cloudy, breezy, and warm tomorrow night, the low 71. It's 82 at O'Hare, 81 at Midway, and 81 at the lakefront. I'm AccuWeather meteorologist Carrie Schwindenhammer.
3: Right now at O'Hare, still quite warm, 82 degrees, Aurora 82, Waukegan 82, Wheeling 83, and along the lakefront 81 degrees, WBBM News Time 540. A recent survey of Illinois residents revealed that they'd like to see businesses that have closed make a return.
4: Forget streaming. Take me back to the days of movie rentals. At least that's what Illinoisans are saying. MarketBeat, a financial media company, surveyed just over 3,000 respondents who were 45 years or older to find out which defunct chains Illinoisans most want to see make a comeback. And at the top of the list was Blockbuster. Rounding out the top five, Marshall Fields came in second, then Walden Books, followed by Borders, and coming in fifth was Fry's Electronics. What a time. Judson Richards, News Radio, 105.9 WBBM.
3: I worked at many a Blockbuster. Boy, did I rewind lots of VHS tapes. Chicago's Shakespeare Theater is out with its 2026-27 season schedule.
5: America's leading Shakespeare theater says it's celebrating its 40th anniversary season with work, quote, emblematic of the theater's global yet unmistakably Chicago perspective. A revival of the musical Play On, inspired by Shakespeare's Twelfth Night, set to the songs of Duke Ellington, will kick off the season in September. Rounding out the season will be the world premiere of Heartbreakers, the Romeo and Juliet adaptation using the rock catalog of Grammy winner Pat Benatar. Love is a battlefield. That show is set to begin in May of 2027. Haley Hansen, News Radio 105.9 WBBM.
3: Time to acknowledge talented people working behind the scenes here at WBBM News Radio. 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
4: A high school senior who experienced homelessness for much of his childhood has been accepted to 65 colleges and plans to attend Columbia University in the fall. Lamont Newell says he was motivated to apply to so many schools because his mother was never able to go to college despite the fact that she wanted to. It's 5:46 and time for WBBM Sports. The bats finally came to life for the Chicago Cubs on Friday night. Here's Cubs manager Craig Counsell on the team's offensive performance.
6: We played a good offensive game tonight for sure. I know it's been, you know, a little bit light the last 4 or 5 days, but we played a really good offensive game all around. I mean, we made it hard, you know, every at bat it felt like we made it hard on them. Bunch of hits, walks, base running was really good. So it was a very good offensive night.
4: Council's Cubs tallied 14 hits in their 10-5 victory over the White Sox in the first game of the Crosstown Series, which snapped the White Sox 5-game winning streak. Game 2 of the series is tonight at Raitt Field. Jameson Taillon will start for the Cubs, and Davis Martin will toe the rubber for the Sox. Martin takes a 5-1 record and a 1.62 ERA into his 8th start of the season tonight. Very impressive. First pitch is at 6:10 p.m. Alex Smalley has taken a one-stroke lead at 5 under par in what has been an extraordinary third round at the PGA Championship. 6 players are tied for second at 4 under, 3 tied for third at 3 under, and 12 players lumped in at 2 under par, only 3 strokes off the lead. The Montreal Canadiens have the opportunity to eliminate the Buffalo Sabres in Game 6 of the Eastern Conference semifinals tonight in the Stanley Cup playoffs. The winner of this series will play the Carolina Hurricanes, who are 8-0 in postseason action this season. Puck drop at the Bell Center is at 7 p.m. That's a look at sports at 16 and 46 minutes past each hour. It's 5:48. Traffic and weather together on the 8th with the latest this Saturday afternoon. Here's Neil Fiorito.
7: All right, we have some pretty big delays starting up on DuSable Lakeshore Drive on either side. The southbound side of the drive, heavy in spots from Belmont all the way to Soldier Field, and brake lights northbound from the Stevenson to Soldier Field. Bruno Mars taking the stage tonight at 7:30, and that's why it's so heavy on the Stevenson as you make your way inbound. In spots from 1st Avenue to the drive, 58 in from 355, 50 in from the Tri-State coming in from Cicero Avenue, 21 minutes. Up on traffic, 28 to 294, 36 out to 355. Eden's coming in just a 5-minute delay, 20 minutes between Lake Cook and the junction. You are good outbound. On the Kennedy Inn, 57 minutes, 34 off the junction. You save a few in the express lanes. Kennedy out to O'Hare, expect 26. Eisenhower in at hour 9 for I-90, 51 in for Mannheim. Pretty heavy in spots for you between Mannheim and downtown. Up on a slowdown from Laramie to 1st Avenue, 21 to Mannheim, 39 to the Jane Addams Tollway. Dan Ryan 23 in, 19 on the way out. Delays out on the Ryan in spots from the Jane Burton Interchange to 35th. The White Sox and the Cubs at Raitt Field starting at 6:10 tonight. Heavy traffic on 57 inbound. That's why it's 26 to the Dan Ryan from I-80. Bishop Ford about 20 minutes on either side. Looking at the tollways, the Tri-State busy southbound before 290 to Ogden. Northbound a slowdown at 290, and the Reagan eastbound backed up approaching the northbound Tri-State ramp. Nothing major on Route 53, I-80 or 8094 in northwest Indiana. Next reports at 5:58. 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
4: The AccuWeather forecast for this afternoon.

0: Sunshine mixing with clouds, very warm, and a stray thunderstorm late in areas west of Chicago, a high of 84. Tonight, partly to mostly cloudy with a thunderstorm in some areas, a low of 64. Tomorrow, morning clouds and a spotty thunderstorm, then becoming breezy and very warm with a mix of clouds and sun in the afternoon, a high of 86, but closer to 80 along the lakefront. Right now at O'Hare, 82 along the lakefront, 81 degrees. It's 550.
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2: This is Curse Breakers, a regular look back at those 2016 World Champion Chicago Cubs. 10 days after one 13-inning May marathon on Mother's Day, another in Milwaukee this time, where the Cubs went over 3 hours without a run, used 21 players, including their whole bullpen, and won thanks to this.
3: Cubs lead 2-1. A bases loaded walk to the pitcher.
2: Len Casper on WGN-TV. Carlos Torres failed to find the plate, making Travis Wood the unlikely champion.
4: He ended up throwing four balls before he struck for three strikes.
2: Wood was also the winning pitcher, getting out of a bases loaded 12th inning jam, in part because Joe Maddon brought Chris Bryant in from left field to have five infielders. Catcher David Ross would tell reporters after that the game lasted so long it felt like yesterday. Well, it was. First pitch, 7:10 p.m., last pitch, 12:10 a.m. Maddon compared the post-game party to New Year's Day. Rick Gregg, News Radio 105.9 WBBM.
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0: It's 5:53 from Bloomberg Business. Here's Andrew O'Day.
12: When the pandemic hit just over 6 years ago, things got ugly in a hurry for the beauty salon business. While not like that, this year so far is looking a little rough as cost pressure rather than COVID hits the industry.
13: As we watch a consumer that continues to get a little bit more pressured by gas prices, you were conscious of the fact that they're feeling a little bit more stretched.
12: Denise Paulonis, president and CEO of Sally Beauty Holdings, tells Bloomberg the largely lower and middle income customers her company serves or shopping more carefully.
13: They don't replace things like blow dryers or flat irons if they don't need them, but they're buying what matters to them right now, which is hair color, it's nail gel, it's press-on nails.
12: Polona says Sally's business of at-home beauty products is seeing strong sales gains as customers increasingly become do-it-yourselfers.
13: Somebody might be going to the salon a little less frequently and maybe doing their root touch-up at home. Or going to a nail salon is very expensive. And so saying, I can get a lot of this look at home for a lot less cost.
12: With business news at 23 and 53 from the Bloomberg Newsroom, Andrew O'Day, News Radio 105.9 WBBM.
0: there's been a discovery of skeletal remains that researchers say are those of a new dinosaur.
14: The remains of a long-necked herbivore indicate that it weighed as much as 9 adult elephants and probably roamed what is now Thailand between 100 million and 120 million years ago, according to a study published in the journal Scientific Reports. Researchers say it's the largest dinosaur ever found in Southeast Asia. The lead researcher says the remains partially resembled those of previously discovered sauropods, but had enough unique features to be considered a new species. Jennifer Kuiper, CBS News.
0: Coming up, the latest on those concert delays on DeSabo Lakeshore Drive, plus AccuWeather and WBBM headlines. It's 5:55.
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0: It's 5:58. Traffic and weather together on the 8th. Nifty Neil Fiorito, thanks for all the reporting.
26: It's been my pleasure, Righteous Roger. Good to have you here with us tonight. There's a lot happening on the roadways. The travel times are really high across most of the expressways, and we have some baseball delays and some concert delays. Two of them along the lakefront, one at Northerly Island. That's two friends taking the stage at 6:30. And then, of course, the big show with Bruno Mars at Soldier Field. That show time is at 7:30. DeSabo Lakeshore Drive packed in northbound from Stevenson to Soldier Field. Heavy southbound in spots between Belmont and the field. And we have some White Sox traffic on the Dan Ryan that continues outbound in spots from the Jane Byrne Interchange to 35th Street. It's the Sox and the Cubs for the second game of the Crosstown Classic starting up in just a few minutes here. 19 to get out to the split from downtown on the Ryan. 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
0: The AccuWeather forecast this afternoon, sunshine mixing with clouds, very warm with a stray thunderstorm late in areas west of Chicago, a high of 84. Tonight, partly to mostly cloudy with a thunderstorm in some areas, a low of 64.
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0: Coming up in the next half hour on News Radio WBBM, Chicago police investigate a shooting that injured two women in the West Loop this morning. Anti-Amazon activists block a warehouse in the Bridgeport neighborhood, and transit workers are on strike in the Northeast, shutting down service for the Long Island Railroad. More just ahead from CBS News. WBBM Sports, the Cubs visit the White Sox in Game 2 of the Crosstown Series at Raitt Field. And in the Stanley Cup playoffs, the Sabres and the Canadiens play Game 6. AccuWeather says, tonight, partly to mostly cloudy with a low of 64 degrees. WBBM News Time, 6 o'clock.
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2: I'm Heather Bosch. An accused terrorist arrested in Turkey and handed over to the U.S. goes to court. CBS's Katrina Kaufman with the latest on Mohammed al-Sadi.
3: Al-Sadi smiling in federal court as the judge read the counts against him. Prosecutors say he's plotted and claimed responsibility for at least 20 terror attacks in Europe and Canada, including an explosive attack on a Jewish school in Amsterdam, an arson attack on four Jewish volunteer ambulances in London, and was behind a knife attack in London that left two Jewish men injured in April.
2: He's facing at least six counts, including conspiracy to bomb a public place. President Trump says U.S. and Nigerian forces have killed an Islamic State group leader. More from CBS's Meg Oliver.
4: Overnight, President Trump announced the U.S. military has killed the second highest ranking member of ISIS. The president says Abu Bilal al-Mamouki was killed in a joint operation with Nigeria's military. The president calling al-Mamouki, quote, the most active terrorist in the world.
2: France's Pasteur Institute says it has fully sequenced the hantavirus strain detected in a French passenger from the cruise ship where there was a deadly outbreak and found it matches an already known strain. There's no evidence the strain is more transmissible or more dangerous. Eight people are injured, four critically, after a car plowed into pedestrians in Modena, Italy. The BBC's Sue Montgomery.
5: One woman was pinned against a shop window. She's had both legs amputated. Modena's mayor says the driver, in his 30s, is an Italian national of North African descent. He said he was seen getting out of the car brandishing a knife. The man has been detained and is being questioned by police.
2: It's unclear whether he deliberately hit the crowd or was impaired. North America's largest commuter rail system is shut down because of a strike, union rep Nicholas Peluso.
6: We're sorry that it comes to this, but I want the riders to know, I want our employees to know, I want our members to know, I want New York to know that we did everything we possibly can do to get a deal done today.
2: The strike by Long Island Railroad workers affects more than 250,000 New York area commuters. Litter across America has declined. CBS's Michael Wallace.
7: The charity Keep America Beautiful says litter is down 34% since 2020. Roadway litter has fallen 22%. Waterway litter has dropped 45%. The report cites better behavior and stronger anti-litter enforcement.
2: Cardboard litter is up 50% with more people shopping online. 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
2: A paperwork snafu hinders a Long Beach Pride Festival. CBS News Los Angeles reporter Lori Perez.
8: City leaders pulled the plug with just an hour to go before a teen pride celebration was set to start. In a statement saying, despite continued collaboration and multiple deadline notices, the city did not receive the required documentation needed to complete safety reviews, inspect critical event infrastructure, and emergency exiting plans. The festival's president has not addressed the paperwork problem, but did release a statement saying, in part, at a time when LGBTQ plus communities are facing escalating attacks across the country, Long Beach should be standing with us, not canceling one of the city's most visible expressions of inclusion.
2: The Long Beach Pride Parade is still set to take place on Sunday. The biopic Michael is expected to move back to the top spot at the box office this weekend, thanks to exposure on IMAX and other premium screens in its fourth weekend. I'm Heather Bosch, CBS.
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0: It's 6:05 on Saturday, May 16th, 2026. Good evening to you. I'm Roger Plummer. It is 81 degrees still in Chicago under partly sunny skies tonight. Partly to mostly cloudy with a thunderstorm in some areas, a low of 64. Tomorrow morning, clouds and a spotty thunderstorm, then becoming breezy and very warm with a mix of clouds and sun in the afternoon, a high of 86, but closer to 80 along the lakefront. We'll check the AccuWeather 5-day forecast at 6:15. But first, our top local story on News Radio, WBBM. Chicago police are continuing to investigate a robbery and shooting early this morning in the West Loop that left two women wounded. WBBM's Mike Krauser reports.
9: The women were standing on a sidewalk at Randolph and Jefferson at about 1 a.m. Police say a man got out of a white SUV and demanded their property. He had a gun. One woman gave up her purse, and according to police, the man fired multiple shots, wounding both before getting back in the vehicle and speeding away. A 21-year-old woman was shot in the knee. A 33-year-old woman has a graze wound to a hip. 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
0: A Chicago man is in custody charged with killing a neighbor out for a morning walk with his dog. 53-year-old Amar Husamo allegedly opened fire on a 42-year-old man on Tome near Glenwood Avenue in Edgewater around 7:20 Thursday morning, then shot himself. Both men were taken to a hospital where the 42-year-old man died. Husamo was arrested at the hospital hours later and now faces first-degree murder and weapons charges. An Amazon warehouse in the Bridgeport neighborhood on Chicago's South Side saw several dozen protesters blocking access to it today. They were expressing their displeasure with Jeff Bezos and the treatment of Amazon employees as they blocked two entrances to the facility at 35th and Ashland. They were demanding that Amazon start paying taxes like everyone else and that it treat its employees better. Kate Lujan Riedling of the People's Lobby spoke to the gathering.
10: Amazon abuses our tax system every way they can while exploiting our state for profit. It exploits cities for tax breaks to build polluting warehouses like this one.
0: Riedling added that, quote, programs are being gutted so the rich can get richer, and, quote, taxing corporations and the rich are the most effective thing that Illinois lawmakers can do to protect people. It's 6:08. Traffic and weather together on the 8s as we say good evening to Jennifer Thompson.
26: We're going to start on the Stevenson here, Roger. Really heavy traffic from First Avenue to DuSable Lakeshore Drive. That is some concert traffic. We have two of them going on. Two Friends performing at Northerly Island at 6:30, and then Bruno Mars playing at Soldier Field at 7:30. So that's why you have a lot more traffic on DuSable Lakeshore Drive in the area of Grand Park. And that's why the Stevenson is loaded up inbound from First Avenue to the drive. 55 in from the Veterans, 47 from the Tri-State Inn, 29 in from Cicero Avenue, going outbound 31 if you're headed out to 355. Eden's coming inbound just a little tight at the Kennedy Junction. On the Kennedy inbound, heavy traffic from the River Road Toll Plaza to pass to Wintrust Mural near North Avenue. 57 from O'Hare Inn, 39 off the junction. Up on 15 to Montrose, 26 to the airport. Do want to mention, if you're coming in on the Kennedy, we'll save about 4 in the express lanes. On the Eisenhower Inn, 1 hour from I-90 and 45 to the Jane Addams. On the Dan Ryan, going outbound about 19 minutes. Some lingering delays around 35th Street. The White Sox and the Cubs starting up in just a minute here at Wright Field. About 19 minutes out on the Ryan, you're 22 in. 57 inbound, 26. 22 on the inbound Ford, up on 18. DeSalvo Lakeshore Drive, as we mentioned. Concert traffic around Soldier Field. Northbound heavy from the Stevenson. Southbound heavy in spots from Belmont. On the tollways, the Tri-State Northbound, some brake lights from Cermak to 290. Southbound traffic from 290 down to Ogden. A roadwork delay in the northwest suburbs on Route 53 northbound in spots from I-90 to Kirchhoff. You're looking good in northwest Indiana this evening. 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
0: Thank you so much, Neil Fiorito. Appreciate you, sir. AccuWeather forecast tonight, partly to mostly cloudy with a thunderstorm in some areas, a low of 64. Tomorrow morning, clouds and a spotty thunderstorm, then becoming breezy and very warm with a mixture of clouds and sunshine in the afternoon, a high of 86, but closer to 80 along the lakefront. And tomorrow night, partly cloudy, breezy, and warm with a low of 71. Right now at O'Hare, 81, Midway 79, along the lakefront, 80 degrees. WBBM News Time, 610.
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0: County Sheriff Tom Dart says motorists pulled over after being spotted driving on the shoulder of expressways many times claim the sheriff's deputy has pulled over the wrong driver until the deputy shows the driver video sent down from the helicopter.
12: We've had some outrageous excuses, but it's just that sort of fun resignation they get when it's like, nope, and here's your wildly expensive ticket, and you're probably going to be doing community service, so really enjoy this.
0: Sheriff Dart says the average fine has been $250, but they can go as high as $1,000. Northwestern University engineers have developed a wireless polygraph that can detect stress.
13: The university says the device measures stress hidden deep within the body by tracking physiological signals like heart activity, breathing patterns, and sweat response. It was designed for patients who cannot verbalize or communicate discomfort from stress, like infants or elderly patients. The device could also diagnose sleep disorders, monitor mental health conditions over time, and sense early signs of medical complications. The university says it falls in the same category as devices seen during police interrogation scenes in movies, but it is certainly not a lie detector. Judson Richards, News Radio 105.9 WBBM.
0: If you're planning to be driving in the Loop tomorrow, you'll need to plan ahead. The Chicago Spring Half Marathon and 10K takes over Grant Park and the lakefront, which will close portions of Monroe, Columbus, and Randolph as early as 3 a.m. The half marathon starts at 7 a.m. and the 10K begins tomorrow at 7:45. Both take place on Columbus Drive. Coming up, the AccuWeather 5-day forecast and the latest in sports. It's 6:13.
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0: It's 6:15, time for the AccuWeather 5-day forecast, sponsored by Four Seasons Heating, Air Conditioning, Plumbing, Sewer, and Electric. As we say good evening to meteorologist Carrie Schwindenhammer. We'll get back to Carrie in just a moment. We will say tonight, AccuWeather says partly to mostly cloudy with a thunderstorm in some areas and a low of 64. And tomorrow, morning clouds with a spotty thunderstorm, then becoming breezy and very warm with a mixture of clouds and sunshine in the afternoon, a high of 86 degrees. The average high is 71. However, it will be closer to 80 degrees along the lakefront. Right now, still partly sunny skies at O'Hare, 81, Midway, 79. Waukegan 82 and Lansing 78, and along the lakefront 80 degrees. 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Time for sports. Napoleon Solo has won the 151st Preakness Stakes at Laurel Park in Maryland.
4: As they come to the top of the stretch, three quarters up in 112.08 seconds, and they're into the stretch. And Paco Lopez and Napoleon Solo have the lead. Iron Honor makes his run on the outside. Chipancho is third, giving way is Taj Mahal. Here's Iron Honor trying to come and get Napoleon Solo. These two to the final furlong. Napoleon Solo still there. Iron Honor on the outside cannot get him. Napoleon Solo and Paco Lopez have won the Preakness. They win it by a length over Iron Honor.
0: That audio is courtesy of NBC Sports. Golden Tempo, the Kentucky Derby winner, did not race. Next up is the Belmont Stakes on June 6th. The Cubs beat the White Sox 10-5 in Game 1 of the Crosstown Series on Friday. They can take the series with a win tonight. That game is just getting underway in the first inning. The Buffalo Sabres are facing elimination in Game 6 of the Eastern Conference Semis against the Montreal Canadiens. And in Game 7 of the Eastern Conference Semifinals, that will take place between the Detroit Pistons and the Cleveland Cavaliers. The winner of that game will face the New York Knicks in the Eastern Conference Finals next week. After day three of the PGA Championship, Alex Smalley leads a tight pack at the top with a score of 6 under par. 21 players will head into the final round on Sunday at or within 4 strokes of the lead. That's a look at sports at 16 and 46 minutes past each hour. It's 6:18. Traffic and weather together on the 8th with a crash closure in Highland Park. Here's Neil Fiorito.
26: Yes, Roger. US 41 remains shut down, we're being told, at Central, and traffic is being diverted off there with a crash closure and an investigation on the other side of Central, north of Central on US 41. So a little bit of a delay as you approach the area, but again, you're able to exit there at Central Avenue. On the expressways, you are good to go on the Edens on both sides. Head to the inbound 57, 36 off the junction. You save about 4 in the express lanes. On the Kennedy out to O'Hare, expect 26 minutes. Heavy on the Eisenhower inbound from Mannheim into downtown. 1 hour from I-90 in, 42 in for Mannheim. Bright lights on the way out past Austin to pass First Avenue. 34 to Mannheim and 50 to the Jane Addams Tollway. Stevenson inbound pretty heavy past First Avenue to DeSable Lakeshore Drive. You have a concert at Northerly Island at 6:30. That's Two Friends. And then Bruno Mars takes the stage at Soldier Field at 7:30. So a lot of traffic getting in through Grand Park and from the south side along DeSable Lakeshore Drive. So the Stevenson coming in 1 hour from the Veterans Tollway to the lakefront, 52 in from the Tri-State, 33 in from Cicero, headed out to 355, just 31 minutes. On the Dan Ryan, about 22 either way you go. 57 inbound, some traffic, 24 minutes to reach the Ryan from I-80. Bishop Ford, 21 in, just 18 on the way out. Tri-State Tollway on the break, southbound in spots from 290 to Ogden. Northbound traffic slow between Roosevelt and 290. Otherwise, the tollways are looking pretty good. Route 53, not bad in the northwest suburbs, and I-80 in the southwest suburbs looking good. 80-94 is fine through northwest Indiana. Next report, 628, News Radio 105.9 WBBM.
0: The AccuWeather forecast. Tonight, partly to mostly cloudy with a thunderstorm in some areas, a low of 64. Tomorrow, morning clouds, a spotty thunderstorm, then becoming breezy, very warm with a mixture of clouds and sunshine in the afternoon, a high of 86 degrees, but closer to 80 at the lakefront. Tomorrow night, partly cloudy, breezy and warm with a low of 71. Right now, at O'Hare, 81, in Downers Grove, 80, Orland Park, 79, and along the lakefront, 80 degrees. It's 620. Our top story this hour, a Cook County Sheriff's deputy is treated for minor injuries after his squad vehicle was stolen in the Little Village neighborhood this morning. WBBM's Brandon Eisen will have much more on this story coming up at 631.
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0: It's 6:23 from your next job. Here's Steven Greenberg.
16: Job seekers over 40 years of age may face the toughest road of all in their search. The bias against older workers has long been an obstacle, but the pivot today to AI and other new technologies are making it harder still. Older workers can improve their chances of success in at least three ways. One, on resumes, provide only your most recent 10 to 15 years of experience and remove graduation years to avoid age screening by AI tools that have been trained to treat age as an affliction. 2. Warm introductions now account for 40% of new hires. 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
0: It's 6:28. Traffic and weather together on the 8th with the latest on DuSable Lakeshore Drive and all the other areas that are rocking. Here's Neil Fiorito.
26: Yeah, Roger, we're pretty busy on DuSable Lakeshore Drive on either side near Soldier Field. You have a concert at Northerly Island tonight. That's Two Friends. That's starting up in a couple of minutes. And big delays around Soldier Field. Bruno Mars taking the stage in about an hour or so. So a lot of traffic on the drive and a lot of traffic on the Stevenson because of it inbound. Passing First Avenue to DuSable Lakeshore Drive. Hour drive in from the Veterans, 52 in from the Tri-State. Outbound, you're at 23 to the Tri-State Tollway, 31 to 355. On the Edens on either side, you're looking pretty good. Kennedy inbound, 57 from O'Hare, 36 off the junction, 26 to get out to the airport. On the Eisenhower, some pretty big delays on either side. You're an hour in from I-90, going outbound 50 to the Jane Addams Tollway. Dan Ryan's about 22 either way, 57, 24 minutes in. The Ford's at 21 inbound, going out to 80-94, expect 18. Tri-State on the southbound side, slowing in spots to the work zone from 290 to Ogden. Otherwise, you're okay. Some road work delays on 53 north, right around Kirchhoff. Looking good in northwest Indiana tonight. Next report, 638, News Radio 105.9, WBBM.
0: the AccuWeather forecast. Tonight, partly to mostly cloudy, a thunderstorm in some areas, a low of 64. Tomorrow, morning clouds and a spotty thunderstorm, then becoming breezy and very warm with a mix of clouds and sunshine in the afternoon, a high of 86, but closer to 80 along the lake. Right now, at O'Hare, 81. Waukegan, 82 along the lakefront, 80 degrees in less than 1 minute. WBBM headlines, it's 6:29.
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2: It's 6:30. Good evening to you. I'm Roger Plummer. These are the top stories on News Radio WBBM. A Cook County Sheriff's deputy is recovering after someone stole his marked squad car and hit him with it.
3: This is Mike Krauser.
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2: A person suspected of planning terror attacks on Jewish centers in three U.S. cities is being held in New York City. Plus, commuters in New York City will have to find other ways to get around after the Long Island Railroad workers went on strike as contract talks stalled. WBBM Sports, the Cubs and White Sox are underway for Game 2 of the Crosstown Series. The White Sox lead 3-0. Napoleon Solo held on to win the 151st Preakness Stakes in Maryland today. And Kentucky Derby winner Golden Tempo was not in the field. AccuWeather says for tonight, partly to mostly cloudy with a thunderstorm in some areas, a low of 64. Right now at O'Hare, partly sunny and 81 degrees, winds out of the south at 9 miles per hour. It's 6:31. A Cook County Sheriff's deputy was treated and released from a hospital this morning after suffering minor injuries when he was hit with his own squad vehicle. WBBM's Brandon Eisen reports.
5: Illinois State Police did take someone into custody after they allegedly hopped into the driver's seat of the deputy's squad near 31st and California in Little Village, striking the deputy as they drove off after a brief struggle for control of the vehicle. The sheriff's office tells us that the deputy had been doing a perimeter check of the jail when he noticed a crash nearby and four people fleeing the scene. One of those individuals believed to be the person who took the deputy's squad when he got out to check on the crash. Brandon Eisen, News Radio 105.9 WBBM.
2: The Lawndale Christian Development Corporation cut a ribbon on new homes on the west side this afternoon as it works with the city to bring more affordable homes and create opportunities for home ownership.
3: Whitney Smith, the deputy director of the organization, said it's about more than brick and mortar. It's about family and opportunity. Shanita Muse, the executive director of the Hope Center Foundation.
4: Can you imagine a Chicago where the South and the West Sides are no longer defined by narratives of deficiency, but instead recognized for what they have always embodied? Strength, faith, resilience, history, and extraordinary potential. Well, today, we no longer have to imagine.
3: Mayor Brandon Johnson said housing is a fundamental human right. He said the city has contributed 500 lots for the Reclaiming Chicago initiative, partnering with various organizations to make homeownership possible with a goal of 2,000 homes. Mike Krauser, News Radio, 105.9 WBBM.
2: An Iraqi terror suspect accused of plotting attacks on Jewish centers in New York, California, and Arizona is behind bars in New York City. CBS News correspondent Wendy Gillette has the details.
6: Prosecutors say he's a commander of Kataib Hezbollah, an Iranian-backed terror group affiliated with the Iranian Revolutionary Guard. A picture on Snapchat shows al-Sadi with Qasem Soleimani, the former commander of the Revolutionary Guard, who was killed in a U.S. drone strike in 2020. Al-Sadi's attorney says his client is being prosecuted for that relationship.
7: He's a prisoner of war and should be treated as such.
6: Al-Sadi is expected back in court at the end of the month.
2: Al-Sadi is also suspected of planning and executing 20 terror attacks in Europe and Canada in retaliation for the U.S.-Israeli war on Iran. Long Island Railroad workers have been protesting outside Penn Station in New York City today after the commuter line shut down operations at midnight. It came as contract negotiations stalled between the rail line and its union employees. Union member and 33-year employee Jeff Pacini says they're trying to send a strong message to the Metropolitan Transit Authority.
8: We're not getting paid now. I don't know anybody. on Long Island that can, you know, go without pay. So doing this, you know, without getting paid, it should send a very strong message that we mean business.
2: Pay and other benefits are the main sticking points. MTA Chairman Jan Oliber said the agency gave the union everything they said they wanted in terms of pay, but they rejected the agency's demand that new hires pay higher health care premiums in order to offset some cost. He added that to him, it was apparent the unions always intended to walk out. The World Health Organization says the risk for the Hanta virus spreading globally is low. CBS News' Meg Oliver has more.
9: In an update, the World Health Organization says a total of 10 cases of Hanta virus have been reported, including the 3 deaths in connection with the deadly outbreak on a cruise ship. That number is down from 11 after one passenger's test was found to be inconclusive and later negative. There are currently no positive Hanta virus cases in the U.S. tied to the outbreak. 41 people in the U.S. are still being monitored after possibly coming in contact with an infected person.
2: 5 Australians and 1 New Zealander who were on the cruise ship that experienced the Hanta virus outbreak will spend at least 3 weeks in quarantine in an Australian facility that was built for the COVID-19 pandemic. Coming up, a look at low gasoline prices, then traffic and weather. It's 6:36.
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1: 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It's 6:38, traffic and weather together on the 8th as the Bruno Mars concert gets closer. More and more traffic around Soldier Field. Here's Neil Fiorito.
2: Yeah, Roger, a lot of cars for Bruno Mars. DuSable Lakeshore Drive packed in southbound, passing Fullerton to Soldier Field. A delay northbound from the Stevenson Expressway. Speaking of which, the Stevenson inbound, you're really heavy from Harlem to the drive because of the concert traffic. An hour to come in from the Veterans, 52 in from the Tri-State, 36 in from Cicero. Going out to 355, just a half hour. Eden's Expressway looking good in the north suburbs. To and from the northwest suburbs on the Kennedy, you're at 51 in from O'Hare, just 26 to drive out to the airport. Eisenhower inbound, some delays from 25th into downtown. 57 from I-90 in, 39 in for Mannheim. Headed out on 290, 21 to Mannheim, 39 will get you to the Jane Addams Tollway. Southside Expressway is a Dan Ryan 27 in, 18 out. 57 inbound 20, about 17 either way on the Bishop Ford. Tri-State Tollway northbound slowing from Roosevelt to 290. A delay southbound in spots from the Eisenhower down to Ogden. The rest of the tollways A-OK. Route 53, a little back up around Algonquin Road. That's ongoing construction there. In Joliet, you are looking good on I-80 on either side. 80-94, 60.

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2: Kensington Road and Route 83 in Mount Prospect can sometimes take 6 minutes. 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
3: Community project funding just added a $7 million grant to help ease gridlock at the major Mount Prospect intersection. The total project will cost about $19.6 million. The Daily Herald reports village officials said the work will include adding left and right turn lanes, lengthening existing turn lanes, traffic signal modifications, a shared use path for pedestrians and bicyclists, and stormwater improvements. The project is expected to go out to bid this winter, with construction anticipated to begin in spring of 2027. Renita Young, News Radio 105.9 WBBM.
2: There are differing views on how often women should get mammograms.
4: When should a woman get a mammogram? Health groups are offering different suggestions. Some say getting mammograms beginning at 40 or 45 is a good idea, but others suggest that women get them at the age of 50. There's also conflicting advice over whether the exams should be done annually or every other year. That's partly because most guidelines are meant for women at average risk. But breast cancer is so common that it's tough to decide how to balance conflicting advice. Some doctors question whether it makes sense to recommend screening for all women at the same time when not everyone has the same risk factors. Allison Keyes, CBS News.
2: A museum located northwest of Chicago fought a speeding ticket it received from New York City.
5: The Volo Museum in Illinois has a replica of the black Pontiac Trans Am from the TV series Knight Rider. It has a fake license plate that reads Knight. Even though the car hasn't left the museum in over a decade, New York City issued it a $50 ticket. It turns out a city speed camera caught another black Trans Am with the license plate Knight doing 36 in a 25-mile-per-hour zone. New York's DOT says the ticket will be dismissed. Michael Wallace, CBS News, New York.
2: Coming up, the top trending stories and the latest in sports. It's 6:42.
6: In Chicago, spring weather can be unpredictable. Flooding downpours, hail, damaging winds, even a tornado. Plan ahead with our 5-day forecast at 15 past the hour. 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
2: An asteroid that's about as big as a basketball court is expected to fly close to Earth on Monday. While astronomers say there's no danger it will hit Earth, it's classified as a near-Earth asteroid and should be visible with a telescope in the night sky. And a survey by U.S. News and World Report says Switzerland now ranks as the best country in the world. The European nation ranked high in several categories, including economic development, governance, opportunity, culture, tourism, and health. The United States ranked 18th among countries worldwide, a steep drop from third place in 2024. It's 6:46, time for sports. After the Cubs' 10-5 win over the White Sox in Game 1 of the Crosstown Series on Friday, the two clubs are at it again. The White Sox lead 3-0, courtesy of a Miguel Vargas 3-run homer in the first inning. Three sections of shirtless fans helped rally the St. Louis Cardinals to a win on Friday. Here's Cardinals manager Oscar Marmol.
4: Whoever started that in right field, I'll do whatever I need to do to make sure they come every game. Because that was awesome. Not only them, but everybody that showed up today. That was a fun environment. It's awesome. And it creates an environment where it's not only filling this place up, it's making it a tough place for other teams to come in and play. That's what makes a difference. And that was pretty damn cool. So, yeah, I'll sign up for that every day.
2: Fans in St. Louis hopped on the popular trend where people find a sparsely populated section at sporting events, then wave their shirts around their heads, often growing to more than hundreds of fans as others join along. Marmol bought out those sections in right field for their 4-2 victory Saturday and their game on Sunday against the Royals and hopes to bring that energy back to the ballpark. At the PGA Championship, Alex Smalley shoots 6 under par in what was an exhilarating moving day in the third round on Saturday. He will take a 2-stroke lead into the final round on Sunday. Out in Montreal, it's Game 6 of the Eastern Conference semifinal between the Canadiens and the Buffalo Sabres. That starts at 7 p.m. And Napoleon Solo won the 151st Preakness Stakes at 7-1 odds on Saturday evening. That's a look at sports at 16 and 46 minutes past each hour. It's 6:48. Traffic and weather together on the 8th with some Bruno Mars backups. Here's Neil Fiorito.
5: Yeah, still going on. The concert at Soldier Field with Bruno, not until 7:30. So you have a lot of traffic you're trying to get through on the Stevenson inbound in spots from Harlem to DuSable Lakeshore Drive. 51 in from the Veterans, 43 in from the Tri-State, 32 if you're making it in from Cicero. On the outbound Stevenson, about a half hour out to 355. You're seeing big delays on DuSable Lakeshore Drive with concert traffic as well. Especially southbound, heavy from Fullerton all the way towards Soldier Field. On the Edens on either side, no issues at all. The Kennedy Expressway in, 51 minutes, a 26-minute ride out to O'Hare. On the Eisenhower inbound, you're at 52 from I-90 into downtown, 34 in from Mannheim. Your backup starts at 17th. Up on traffic, nice and clear for you now. Over on the Dan Ryan, you're 24 in, 18 to drive out to the split. 57 inbound, 19, about 17 either way on the Bishop Ford Freeway. On the tollways, not bad. The Tri-State a little slow on the northbound side from Roosevelt up to 290. A delay southbound at spots from 290 down to Ogden through the work zone. That's why you're seeing delays on Route 53 in the northwest suburbs. Either way, around Algonquin Road, that's all long-term work. Through Joliet, traffic is a breeze along I-80. So is traffic on 8094 through northwest Indiana. 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
2: The AccuWeather forecast. Tonight, partly to mostly cloudy with a thunderstorm in some areas. a low of 64. Tomorrow morning, clouds and a spotty thunderstorm, then becoming breezy and very warm with a mix of clouds and sunshine in the afternoon, a high of 86, but closer to 80 at the lakefront. Right now, at O'Hare, 81, along the lakefront, 80 degrees. WBBM News Time 650, traffic and weather together on the 8s is sponsored by Four Seasons Heating, Air Conditioning, Plumbing, Sewer, and Electric.
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6: 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I'm Ron Breitstein for News Radio 105.9 WBBM.
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14: The average age of vehicles on American roads has climbed to 12.8 years, the oldest ever recorded.
15: It's definitely much less expensive to maintain a vehicle than it is to buy a new vehicle.
14: Mike Smith is an executive with Grease Monkey and parent Full Speed Automotive and says roads will get busier soon.
15: Memorial Day weekend is usually the kickoff for the summer driving.
14: Summer driving in those older vehicles.
15: Based on the cost of new vehicles, most consumers are in a position where it's easier for them to maintain the vehicle.
14: The cost of a new vehicle now, nearly $50,000.
15: You look at the price of automobiles now and you compare that to just, you know, 10, 15 years ago, and they're 20, 30% higher. People are taking care of their cars a little bit more to keep them on the road.
14: The good thing, Smith says, vehicles are lasting longer.
15: The automotive industry has started building better cars. 10, 15 years ago, if you had 100,000 miles on a car, that was a lot of miles. We see cars with 250,000 miles now.
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2: 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It's 6:55.
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2: Traffic and weather together on the 8th. Neil Fiorito, if you decide to run out of here and go to the Bruno Mars concert, what's one song he has to play for you?
5: I have to hear Grenade or Just the Way You Are. Those two I want to hear. How about that?
2: Good choices. I would pick Perm because it reflects both you and my beautiful flocks of hair.
5: Well said. And on that note, yeah, the DuSable Lakeshore Drive delays are definitely in full effect. The southbound side delay starts right around Fullerton, takes you all the way to Soldier Field, and then northbound you're backed up from the Stevenson making your way to the field. And that's why you're seeing a lot of extra traffic if you're inbound on the Stevenson. In spots from Harlem to DuSable Lakeshore Drive to come in from the Veterans Tollway, 51 minutes, a 28-minute ride out to 355. Pretty heavy on the Eisenhower coming in, 52 from I-90 into downtown. Be safe. Next report, 708, News Radio 105.9, WBBM.
2: Thank you, Neil. AccuWeather forecast tonight, partly to mostly cloudy with a thunderstorm in some areas, a low of 64. And tomorrow, morning clouds, a spotty thunderstorm, breezy and very warm with a high of 86.
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27: This is Mike Krauser in Bridgeport.
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27: Activists blocked the entrances to an Amazon facility protesting against Jeff Bezos and four bathroom breaks.
2: A man is charged with attempted murder after an incident at a McHenry hotel this morning. Plus, Napoleon Solo has finished first in the Preakness Stakes. More just ahead from CBS News. WBBM Sports. At Wright Field, the White Sox lead the Cubs 5-0. AccuWeather says tonight, partly to mostly cloudy with a thunderstorm in some areas, a low of 64. Right now, still 81 degrees at O'Hare, and it's 7.